0: Looking further ahead, sunny tomorrow, showers Sunday, sunny Monday. At the moment in the city, 10 degrees, 10 at Bankstown and Penrith, 9 at Richmond and Maryong. That's the latest 2SM News. I'm Diane Coveney-Garland.
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0: Good morning. Thank you for your company. Nice to have you with us on this Friday. Everyone loves a Friday, don't they? If you've got the weekend off, we love our Fridays. This hour, we're going to catch up with Stephen Fenning about a quarter past 10. We'll talk all things tech with him. A couple of people have sent some questions in, some techie questions. I know one of the topics we've covered already, but we'll mention it again with Stephen. And also, we hope we can hear from you. 13 12 69 is our telephone number if you'd like to have your say. The great Brumby debate, it is back in the courts. And once again, we're left asking a pretty simple question. And that is this really the best that we can do? A court has now ruled that the aerial shooting of Brumbies in Kosciuszko National Park can continue after an attempt by anti-cull activists to stop the program was rejected. The New South Wales government says the cull is necessary because the feral horses are damaging the environment, threatening native species, destroying sensitive alpine areas, etc., etc., etc. But for many of us, watching horses being shot from helicopters is a deeply uncomfortable sight. And that, therein, lies the problem. These aren't just numbers on a spreadsheet, are they? That's the crazy part about it. These are animals. Beautiful animals, for goodness sake. Absolutely beautiful animals. But it doesn't matter, it seems. Nobody wants native animals pushed out or fragile ecosystems destroyed. But surely in a country with some of the brightest scientists and the most advanced technology in the world, we should be able to find a solution that doesn't involve shooting horses from the sky. Brumbies have been part of Australia's history and culture for generations. They're descendants of horses brought here by early settlers. We know all this. And for many of us, they represent freedom and they represent toughness. They represent the Australian bush. Now, the activists who took the case to court argued the practice was inhumane. Now, who would disagree with them? Shooting a horse from a helicopter is inhumane. Who would disagree with them? Well, the legal system did. The court disagreed. The court said that the evidence presented did not reach the standard required to stop the program. But a legal decision doesn't necessarily end the moral debate, does it? That's the part governments often forget. Just because something is legal in the eyes of the court doesn't automatically mean people believe that it's right. There are plenty of us who look at this situation and think we should be doing better. It's embarrassing. We should be looking at every possible alternative before reaching for the gun from the helicopter. Because once those horses are gone, they're gone forever. G'day, Sue. How are you?
1: Oh, good. Thanks for taking my call. Look, I've followed politics a long time, and I'm from the Country Party, then it was Liberals. Now, I watched Tony Abbott when he was in opposition, and he was as vocal as anything. He was like a dog with a bone. He never gave up. On and on he went, and it was brilliant. But I can't see this with Angus Taylor. He might have a suit and coat and tie, but he doesn't get out and see the real world. And he's not vocal enough. To me, he was hopeless as in opposition when he was Treasurer. He never said anything to the Labor Party about, you know, costs or anything like that. And now he seems to be gutless. He seems to be weak. And unless they get somebody in the Liberal Party that can be outspoken and really come down like a ton of bricks on Albanese and this Chalmers, they have spent so much money overseas and it should be in our own backyard. And I'm on a pension and I can tell you what, the cost of living has escalated unbelievably and they're still sending money overseas. And I can assure you, Pauline Hanson has got my vote, and I tell you, many others feel the same in the country. And I think God help the Liberal Party, because I've always been a voter for them. But they're weak, they're gutless, and they've got no leadership, and they're not vocal. But Tony Abbott was an outstanding candidate, and he romped into politics.
0: Can I ask you, I think part of the problem, see if you agree or disagree with this comment, part of the problem for the Liberal Party at the moment is they really have no one else to take over. I mean, if Angus Taylor was to step down, they've really got no one there. I don't believe that Andrew Hastie is the answer.
1: No, I don't think they have got anyone. It's going to take them a long time to pick up. Like, it did take Labor 10 years to pick up when they lost a lot of seats. But we have lost so many seats, and it's going to take a bomb to actually to get
0: them back. Yeah, you're right, Sue. Thanks for your call. Have a good weekend.
1: Thank you very much for taking my call.
0: Pleasure. It is. Patrick's next. Good morning, Patrick.
2: Good morning, Brent. Brent, yeah, in regards to this matter, I sort of disagree also with Mark Latham. If I was Angus Taylor, how I'd be handling this issue with One Nation is I would be showing the utmost respect and saying to One Nation voters that where I agree with One Nation, I'll agree. Where I disagree, I'll respectfully disagree and I'll give my reasons why. But the most important thing, what the LNP's got to realise, we don't know how many votes One Nation's going to get the next election. But what the LNP desperately needs is those One Nation voters to give their second preference back to the LNP. That's the most important thing, because without that second preference vote back to them, they're in a lot more trouble. They're going to lose even more seats. It's all about compulsory preferential, and you've just got to work the system. You might, look at Labor. They never bag Green voters. They might disagree with them, but they show respect because they need Green voters to give their second preference back to Labor. It's about working the preferences and showing respect. Bagging Pauline is not going to get you one extra vote.
0: But, Patrick, the Labor Party came out leading up to the last election and basically said, we will not do any deals with the Greens. We do not support the Greens. We will not basically get into bed with the Greens. Now, most Australians realise that that was a fib, that was a lie, that was not true, because any opportunity that Labor needs to get into bed with the Greens, they will give the Greens what they want. We've seen that with what went through Parliament in the last couple of weeks. I don't know. I just don't know. I just think that Angus Taylor, by having a crack at Pauline Hanson, is absolutely approaching it exactly the wrong way. But has it got to the stage, do you think, where we as Aussies are so fed up to the back teeth with the lies that politicians from all sides tell us that we don't believe a word that comes out of their mouth anymore?
2: Exactly. That's what Mark Latham was saying. The two-party system's broken. People have got all they do is just talk in motherhood statements now. You know, we're going to do this and we're going to do that, and that's the future for Australia. They're just motherhood statements. There's no detail. They don't give their reason or their evidence why this will improve situations. So everyone's just been sick and tired of being spoken down to, and this is why they're looking at One Nation, because Pauline has got conviction. What she says she means.
0: True.
2: This is why she's so popular.
0: True. Well said. Have a good weekend.
2: You too.
0: Thanks, mate. Bye-bye. Did you know that today is National French Friday? My wife would be listening this morning. Melissa, it's National French Friday. Love a French fry, a global favourite celebrating the golden crispy potato. It's the perfect excuse to skip the salad and support your favourite local takeaway. My wife and I, I think, are going to have fish and chips for lunch. It's World Kebab Day. The food has it today. It's celebrated on the second Friday of July. The day honours the diverse grilled meat traditions of kebabs from around the globe. I've got to tell you, it is not a kebab shop. It is a Vietnamese shop, but it's in the Newcastle Hunter Street Mall. And they sell, the meat Vietnamese style in a kebab. It is just, as you walk past, as you approach, the aroma that's coming from the shop is absolutely wonderful. Yummo! National Pina Colada Day. A mid-year celebration dedicated to the iconic pineapple and coconut cocktail. The pineapple and coconut cocktail. Originally, it was created to toast the start of summer holidays, believe it or not. So it's National Pina Colada Day. National Kitten Day. Dedicated to promote the adoption of kittens from shelters. That's a great idea. Be it a kitten or be it a cat, go and buy your cat. If you want to get a cat, add a cat to the family, go to one of these adoption centres. That's a great idea. So there you go. It's Don't Step on a Bee Day. Don't step on a B-Day, a vital environmental reminder to watch where you walk. It was created to highlight the importance of bees to our ecosystem and encourage us to protect our buzzing pollinators. Bees are so important, we know that. If we don't have bees, we don't have this. We don't have crops if we don't have bees. I used to be scared of being stung by a bee, but having some beehives over the years, now you realise bees don't attack you if you don't attack them. And every now and then they do attack you if you've got a beehive just because you're annoying them. But they don't mean any harm. But I love it. National French Fry Day. We will be having some French fries today. I can assure you of that. Hello, Jenny. Do you like French fries?
3: Love them. Love them.
0: You love and me them. Both. I love French fries. I could eat French fries every day of the week.
3: I love French fries, and I love bees, and I love kittens.
0: Oh, there you go. So it's a bunch of days that you and I are very happy to celebrate today.
3: Yeah. I love it. I'm sitting here with my cat and dog and thinking how lucky I am. But I'm so sad, and I really am sad, that this slaughtering of the Brumbies.
0: It's terrible, isn't it? And this latest...
3: I'm old.
0: Yeah.
3: And I'm broke, and I can't get from where I live down there. But if I live anywhere where I could even get a bus to get there, I'd go down and I'd sabotage the helicopters. All these protesters, they do all this rough stuff everywhere else. And now animals are being slaughtered and nobody's doing anything.
0: Well, there are people doing things. I mean, the story that I spoke about this morning, that was a great example of people like yourself trying to do something, but it went to court and the court disagreed. They say that the evidence presented did not reach the standard required to stop the program.
3: Yeah, well, I mean, when you protest, aren't you going against the court and saying, piss off?
0: Well, I suppose you are. Any great Australian vernacular, yes, you are. You're doing exactly that.
3: I mean, if you really believe in something, you just go for it.
0: You're true. You're right. 100%.
3: You know, and no Australians are doing it.
0: Well, there's lots of Australians that are voicing their disgust at it. There's lots of Australians voicing their disgust at it. And look, it's one of those things where it's very hard to, you know, stand in front of a tree and chain yourself to a gate. It's very hard to do anything about this because the helicopters take off from a different location. You don't have access to where the helicopters take off from. The helicopters don't land in the national park. They fly over, they do their shooting, and then they fly back to their base.
3: Yeah, well, it's just... No emotionally stirred up Australia. You know, I'm old and can hardly walk and that, and I just can't believe Australia is letting it happen.
0: I'm with you. I know Chris is of the same opinion. I'm of the same opinion. Many of the people that listen to this network are of the same opinion. But obviously, Jenny, the court isn't, and they have their say.
3: I do.
0: I gotta go. Good to talk to you. Enjoy your weekend. Have an extra French fry for me.
3: Have a chippy and a kitten.
0: I will. I'll have a chippy and a kitten today. Absolutely. G'day, Brian. Do you like French fries, Brian?
4: Hey, I'm an ex-Novocastrian. I know what you're talking about. I know the food, and I know what was it in Hamilton, that beautiful street.
0: Brian, your phone, I can hardly hear you. Could you sort of move your phone so you can speak into your phone for me?
4: Is that any better?
0: Mate, that's 100% better. Thank you for doing that.
4: Doesn't work on the steering wheel. Look, about the Brumbies, very quickly, we need a judge to go down there, see the so-called damage that's not being done, and we need an independent headcount to justify these figures on the Brumbies, because I don't believe them. Now, the other thing is, as far as Albo's concerned, remember the last election, he won with approximately 32% primary vote. That is a loser's percentage. Now, he won on preferences. That will not be hard to overcome at the next election. People have got to get this idea, oh, we've got too much to make up. He won on preferences. One Nation, with Barnaby Joyce, a smart man, they can play the same game, but... he got 32%, Albo. That's not a real winning mandate, is it?
0: No, it's not. And can I tell you, the glory days of the Liberal Party, they were at a primary vote of near 40%.
4: Yes, yeah.
0: Where have those have those days gone for the coalition? I mean, they're out the door.
4: They're yesterday's fish.
0: They are, yeah. Their goose is cooked.
4: They are. But anyway, I'll let you go.
0: Good on you, Brian. Nice to talk to you, mate. We're going to take a break. Stephen Fenwick, the tech guy, the tech guru, he'll join us next.
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6: Leichhardt M8 breakdown eastbound off ramp to the Roselle interchange and Bankstown Canterbury Road pickup speed citybound around Fairford Road. Hardpoint M1 truck broken down northbound past Joel's Bridge. JB Hi-Fi's got 7 days of deals on now. Get 40% off the Dyson V8 Cyclone, just $389. Hurry in for these crazy deals this week at JB Hi-Fi. I'm Ian Wallace, 2SM, 1269.
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12: It's time for Tech Talk with Stephen Fenwick, the gadget guru who makes sense of it all, from phones to smart homes and everything in between. Stephen's got the tips, the tricks, and the tech talk you need. Plug in and power up. Let's talk tech.
0: Stephen Fenwick, good morning, mate. How are you?
13: Good morning, Brett. Well, buddy, how are you?
0: Good, mate. Around about 10:30 this morning, the CEO of Telstra, who's obviously been called back from the holidays, she's going to front the media. Unfortunately, we don't have the ability, believe it or not, in this studio to actually put that live to air, so we'll follow up and see what we can do. Your thoughts, I know, and I thank you for your time. We spoke about it on Wednesday, you know, 24 to 48 hours later. Any more thoughts that you have to add to this story?
13: Well, first of all, you know, there was a bit of a pile-on on Vicky Brady in some parts of the press, just a bit of clickbait, saying that, you know, what a time to be away. Like, how did she know?
0: Exactly.
13: She was on a family holiday, so no blame at all to her. She's actually packed her bags and come straight home. Her family's still there. But we've learnt a bit more about what happened. And what's alarming to me is that such a small bug, the original software bug that actually turn back the clock on one of the nodes back 20 years. So what happens, right, each computer system has to sync in with each other. How they sync to each other is with the time. So they've got the, okay, you're the same time as me, I'm talking to you. You're the same time as me, I'm talking to you. Or you're not the same time as me, I'm not talking to you. And that's what happened here. And that was just probably a line of code that went wrong and eventually brought down the entire mobile network. That's what's alarming to me, is that the vulnerability, if there's this one little thing you can, a spanner in the works, can bring down the whole network. Now, I'm no engineer, but I'm pretty sure that there should be a more redundancy in the system where, if in the event of this happening, they can do some sort of bypass or to prevent the whole country coming to a standstill if you're a Telstra customer. So not only just the nuisance of not making a phone call or sending a text message, but if you're a retailer, your payment terminal's not going to work. If you want to catch the train to work, that's not going to work either. So the effect of this was alarming.
0: It takes something like this, as it did when Optus had their problems, but it takes something like this with Telstra to just show how really reliant we are on our telephone and internet system.
13: I've been talking about this all week. The people say, "Look, they should have a spare backup network." Well, you know, do you have a backup car in your driveway? Your car is expected to work every day, and you expect it to be reliable. Now, the network is like 99.9% of the time is great, but that 1%, 0.1% of the time where it's not working is what we feel. Now, I think that, you know, how they've handled it, I think they could have done it a bit better. We didn't really hear from them for a little while. They weren't as forthcoming with the information. I think mainly because they didn't know what was going on with it. They weren't fully up to date with what was happening there, but. You know, I think that we should learn. Now, on the 000 side, that's the other alarming part of this, is that 000, according to Telstra, there was more than 600 000 calls that never went through. Now, just on this, a lot of people aren't aware, and thankfully not, right? If you don't have to ring 000, that's great, right? But if you do and there's an outage, what happens is your phone looks for another network. So if it says SOS on your phone and you need to ring 000, what normally happens is you ring 000 and it'll look for Vodafone, it'll look for Optus, it'll look for another network. Now, that process takes about 60 seconds and 60 seconds of silence. So for the person who's on ringing 000, that 60 seconds of silence is going to seem like an eternity, and they're going to assume it's not working. And I'd bet my bottom dollar more than half of those calls were people not waiting that full minute to connect. So that's something we need to look at as well. Pretty archaic system that relies purely on the cellular network. And why can't you ring 000 through WhatsApp or Messenger or FaceTime or text 000? That's what we need to change here.
0: Why can't the system, if it goes down, revert to a satellite system and use something like an Elon Musk's situation? Starlink, for example.
13: Yeah, that's a really good question, because Telstra already have a relationship with Starlink, so they've already got satellite messaging, but it's more a relay rather than a tower.
0: Right.
13: And I think maybe down the track they may have the capacity to be able to reroute parts of the network via satellite to avoid any of these sort of down areas, but it's why you can't get Starlink in crowded in the CBD, because if everyone was on Starlink, that little satellite won't be able to handle the traffic. That's why it's only available to people in remote areas, because the capacity is far less than the NBN, than say your fiber connection. So it's all about the capacity. The low Earth orbits that they're using is great for messaging. It'll eventually, in 4 or 5 years' time, will also be used for data, voice. So we can expect that. But at the moment, it's not really an option to take the place or supplement the network.
0: We had a call. You and I talked about this a couple of weeks ago. And after we said goodbye to you, someone rang in that actually uses these Meta glasses, and they are blind. And it started a couple of people ringing in, and Warren must have missed the conversation, but Warren's question is, are Meta glasses good for the blind? Well, according to the people that rang us that day, they are. They can be good for the blind.
13: Yeah, because there's AI built in, there's cameras, so the cameras can be your eyes. So you can say, hey, Meta, what am I looking at? And it'll tell you, oh, there's a you're looking at the harbour bridge and the harbour, and it's blue, a lot of ferries there, and it'll give you a description. Even it'll read signs as well. Like, what am I looking at? Like, I understand you could look at a sign in a different language, and what is that in English? It'll look at it and translate the sign for you as well in real time. So, absolutely, can be used by the blind. There's plenty of ways, and they can also they can also shoot video and stills as well.
0: I suppose when people design these type of glasses, they don't necessarily design them with, you know, blind people being able to use them initially, do they? So maybe further down the track, there may be changes to these glasses specifically for the blind.
13: Oh, absolutely. There's a lot of accessibility features already on our phones. Like, if you look in your, well, you know, you're not blind or deaf, so you don't need to even think about these, but there's heaps of accessibility features on your phone for the blind. Like, I remember interviewing a blind photographer, can you believe?
0: Really?
13: He was using the iPhone.
0: Yeah.
13: And the iPhone, in accessibility mode, when he opens up his camera, he says, okay, you're looking at this and you're looking at that, and there's a blue thing here and a red thing there. He was able to frame up his photos based on what he was being told that the camera was looking at. So there's plenty, like a voiceover too. Like, if you're hovering over an app, it'll say, oh, that's WhatsApp, that's Facebook, that's this. And then when you press on it, it'll tell you what you're doing. So blind people can use phones thanks to these accessibility features. But, and then, of course, the glasses would be another level, another form of that accessibility.
0: Someone's called in as a result of our discussion. Can Stephen explain how the call forward between networks would work in areas where there's only one network or only one network works?
13: Well, that's not right. They're like Optus and Vodafone in remote areas. They still are present. So I can understand maybe there might not be two or three networks available there, my understanding is that there should be at least one. There should be at least one other. I know Vodafone, in their latest update, they increased their coverage out in remote areas by almost the size of New South Wales across the country. So they've added a lot of coverage just recently. So's Optus. Optus and Vodafone are actually working together with this. So that shouldn't be the case, but I can understand there may be areas where you're one and done and that's it. Well, even more reason to have the access to these services via the internet. Even more reason to have that.
0: Can I ask you, do Optus, Vodafone, companies like this, do they actually own infrastructure, or is it all owned by Telstra and Telstra leases it out to these companies?
13: No, they do own their own networks. So they've built, you know, various different companies. Like, back in the day, Huawei built Optus's 4G network, and Ericsson built Telstra's network, and I think Vodafone also used Ericsson, and Nokia, I think. Infrastructure that they use is their own. Their own networks.
0: Misha, I think, has called in and said 112 emergency fallback number if 000 was not working. Is that right? 112 emergency fallback number.
13: Not aware of that, but yeah, if it works, give it a try.
0: We'll do more research on that. Yeah. Samsung confirms London Galaxy Unpacked event to launch its new range of foldable smartphones.
13: Yeah, that's coming up on July the 22nd. So this is typically this time of year they launch their folding devices, and they're teasing it pretty heavily. They've got what they're teasing as a new shape unfolding. So by that they mean like a passport shaped device.
0: Right.
13: That is, like, they'll have their normal fold, which has got your normal tall screen, 6.5, open it up to an 8-inch screen, but they're also teasing this passport-shaped phone. So it's got, like, a wider front screen, but shorter, that opens it up to, like, an iPad mini size, a little mini tablet size, But coincidentally, that's similar to what Apple is proposing. Well, the rumours about Apple is pretty strong that they're actually going to be doing a similar shaped product as well. So if Samsung's going to get in ahead of them and cut their grass a couple of months ahead of the rumoured iPhone foldable launch.
0: Can I ask you, We years and years ago the direction was smaller phones. People wanted smaller phones. It seems as though we've now got larger phones. Are we going back to a more medium-sized phone as the type of size phone people want to use or feel comfortable using?
13: Yeah, I think so. What we're seeing is that, yeah, you're right. Like we want the cake and want to eat it too. That's why these foldables are so good, because one minute they're small, and then the next minute you unfold it and it's big. So they're very popular now. That's the reason, because you want the big screen when you need it, but you don't want to be carrying around a massive device as well.
0: You bet. Just before I let you go, something that struck me on your email you send out each and every week, which is a great email for tech people. It really is. How do I pronounce the shoes? Is it Mizuno?
13: Mizuno, yeah.
0: I got it right. Mizuno.
13: Yeah, that's it.
0: Mizuno have this brand new shoe. You talk about technology, but it's what? How does it work? It's a spring in the shoe, is it?
13: Yeah, there's like what they call wave plate technology. So they've got this structure in the midsole that sort of returns the energy, sort of the bounce you get. When you sort of a runner will understand. So there's the strike, then there's the mid stride, and then you toe off. In that action, this structure returns your energy, so it gives you a bit more bounce. Now, for someone like myself, I mainly walk nowadays. I don't do much running, but that gives you a bit more back. Now, if you're a marathon runner over 26 k's, 42 k's, that all adds up. So imagine the benefits you'll get out of that with that sort of technology.
0: Where can we go with technology in shoes? I remember your story got me thinking about technology of shoes, and we really haven't gone that far with technology of making shoes better, have we?
13: Yeah, well, the shoe business is quite a competitive one. Very much like other areas as well. We're seeing that the running shoes, and they're not cheap. Like these shoes cost $320, so they're not a cheap shoe to buy. But we are seeing this competition, and any little bit of innovation, it's like the smartphone. Like any company's got any sort of innovation, that becomes their sort of flagship feature, and we're seeing the same thing with shoes. So I think there's any kind of process that can improve your performance, improve your times, then they're looking at it, mate.
0: Do you remember the Polar watch?
13: I do, yeah. They were one of the first training watches.
0: And they were.
13: You used to have to buy the separate
0: band
13: strap.
0: Yeah, the strap you put around your chest and all that.
13: I had it, mate. I used it.
0: Are they still going?
13: Mate, I don't know. I don't think they are. If they are, they might have been absorbed by another company and maybe they took their tech, but I'm not sure.
0: At one stage, if you were a runner with Polar, you bought a little clip thing that you attached to your shoe and it measured how far you ran.
13: Yeah, I can remember that too. Do you remember that when the iPod first came out and Nike had a partnership with Apple and you used to put this little token in your shoe, in one of the shoes? Nike used to sell a range of shoes that had room to put this little reader in your shoe, and that would tell you your distance. So I remember, mate, back in the day running with that, thinking, oh, it told me how fast I ran and how far I ran. I thought it was unbelievable. But now I suppose we take that for granted.
0: But, we do,
13: mate,
0: don't
13: we're talking,
0: we?
13: We're talking 20 years ago.
0: Yeah, we are. What's your movie this week?
13: This week we are doing Strange Days. That is one of my hidden gems. This was actually co-written by James Cameron and starring Ray Fiennes, Angela Bassett. It's sort of a dystopian story set in the late 90s. It's actually set New Year's Eve 1999. And, mate, a hidden gem, as I said, co-written by James Cameron, who used to be married to the director, Catherine Bigelow, and absolutely worth a watch.
0: Okay, buddy. Thank you, mate. Appreciate you making your time available for us. We look forward to talking to you already next Friday. Have a great weekend.
13: Go
0: the Bunnies.
13: I'll be out there. I'll be cheering. Good on you, mate.
0: See you, mate. Bye-bye. Stephen Fenwick, as I said, he's got a terrific website if you're into all things tech, and it is Tech Guide, all one word, techguide.com.au.
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6: On Nora Bridge, clear east and westbound Lilyfield. Now, City Westlink has picked up speed onto the Anzac Bridge in the city. Bar Point M1, truck broken down northbound just past Joel's Bridge. Western Sydney Airport flight paths are coming into effect. Know what to expect? Find out more at engage.airservicesaustralia.com/WSI. I'm Ian Wallace with the latest traffic on 2SM 1269.
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5: News, information and entertainment. This is 2SM. Brent Bultitude in the chair for Chris Smith. Call 1312 69 to have your say.
0: We had someone call when we were talking to Stephen Fenwick about the 112 number, saying you could call that instead of 000. So this is from the official 000 website. It says the following. 112 is a secondary emergency number that can be dialed from mobile phones in Australia. Special capabilities, including roaming, only once existed when dialing 112. However, mobile phones manufactured since January 2002... also provide these capabilities when dialing 000 to access the emergency call service. There is a misconception that 112 calls are going to be carried by satellite if there is no mobile coverage. Satellite phones use a different technology, and your mobile phone cannot access a satellite network. This is important, they say. If there is no mobile coverage on any network, you will not be able to reach the emergency call service via a mobile phone, regardless of which number you dialed. And as I said, that's from the 000.gov.au site. Speaking of dialing the 000, I thought I'd get your thoughts on this. It's made news over the last couple of days, of course. And politicians being politicians, they'll get stuck into somebody for whatever they can if they think they're going to be able to score points for their side. The Liberal Senator Sarah Henderson has refused to apologise after revealing that she called 000 during the Telstra outage because she wanted to test whether the emergency system was working. Look, her argument is simple. She was holding the government, this is what she says, she was holding the government and Telstra accountable. If we're being told emergency calls could be affected, she wanted to know whether the system actually worked. But here's the other side of the coin. 000 is not a customer service number. It's not a testing line number. It's there for people who are in danger and need urgent help. During a major outage, when emergency services are already under pressure, was it really necessary for a politician to make a test call three times to 000? Look, Labor's got stuck into it. They've labelled the move utterly irresponsible, saying people should never call 000 unless they genuinely need emergency assistance. Angus Taylor, meanwhile, has defended her. He said she did what she had to do because the government had failed to ensure Australians had a reliable emergency system. And that's where this gets political. Was Sarah Henderson exposing a genuine problem that needed to be highlighted, or was she making a political point using a service that should only ever be used for emergencies? Look, there's no doubt the Telstra outage was a serious failure. And we, as Aussies, have every right to demand answers when we can't make these calls, we can't access services, or potentially can't contact an emergency helpline. But the question remains, if you were in her position, would you have made that 000 call to test the system? She did it three times. Or do you think politicians should leave emergency services alone and let the experts handle it? I suppose my view is that the strongest angle is she may have been trying to expose a problem, but testing 000 during a national outage raises a serious question about whether she helped or potentially added pressure to the system. Did she help it or did she harm it? It's one of those stories where you actually see both sides of the argument. Do you see both sides of the argument? Do you think she did the right thing or do you think she did the wrong thing? Maybe you've got a comment you'd like to make. Pick up the phone and call us if you would. Beverly has done exactly that. Hello, Beverly.
14: Oh, good morning, Brent. How are you?
0: I'm well, thank you. Beverly, how are you?
14: I'm good. I was listening to Farmer Jim before, and I agree with all his very clear suggestions. I've got three or four points that I'd like to say what the Liberals need to do as well. Is that all right?
0: You go for your life.
14: Well, first thing they need to do is to realise Labor is the enemy and not One Nation.
0: Mm-hmm.
14: And I think they should stop talking about One Nation and put the Liberals' plans out for the people to know what they will do and what their plans may be so that we can get our heads around voting for them, which I will do. But I just want them to work on themselves. Do not worry about One Nation.
0: Beverly, I think that is a very good point. Stop talking about One Nation and talk about what you are going to do. Forget One Nation.
14: That's right. Well, yeah. That's what I think.
0: Good point.
14: And if they'd work with One Nation and not against them, look, we need all the Conservative parties together to work together so that we've got to get rid of this terrible, terrible... Australia can't have another term of Labor, surely.
0: Well, I'm afraid if you vote for the coalition or you support One Nation and you will vote for them, at the moment, it's still looking very much like there will be another term for the Labor government after the 2028 election. But it's still a long way away, Beverly. Anything can happen.
14: I know. That's what I fear. And we've just all got to start working very hard to try to work something out. I've actually sent an email to the Liberal headquarters and asked them to work out a plan so that we can get some traction this next election.
0: I think that's part of the problem. That's why I keep saying about Angus Taylor. I think Angus Taylor is not necessarily the right person to lead. I don't have any names to put forward. I believe that is their problem. That is their systemic problem at the moment in the coalition. They don't have anyone to step in. But Taylor hasn't really stood up and said you know, look, I'm the leader. This is the direction we're heading. He's talked around the edge of policies. Yes, he has. But I don't think people are buying him as the leader.
14: Oh, I like him as a leader. He's definitely better than we had last year. But that's not the point. They have to get more strict on their own business, on their own side, and just get a plan ready so that people can see what they're going to vote for.
0: That's it. Well said. Have a good weekend, Beverly.
14: Thank you so much.
0: Thanks. Okay, bye-bye. We're going to take a break. Then we've got to come back and take a few more calls. Then we've got to get to the news. Then we'll take some more calls. And then we might play a little bit of music.
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6: Right, Mercedes, good run the Grand Parade and General Holmes Drive in both directions. Chullora Centenary Drive remains busy at times northbound. The ride recently okay north and southbound. 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I'm Ian Wallace with the latest traffic on 2SM 1269.
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0: Let's go back to the phones. G'day, Doug.
28: Mate, great show, mate. I'm telling you, soon they'll be asking you, where do you want to do your cruise?
0: Mate, they'd never get me on a cruise, buddy, let me tell you. Ever.
28: No, me either, mate. Mate, I call them a block of flats. Something around the water.
0: I get motion sickness on a merry-go-round.
28: Okay. You know, interesting conversation with the shoes. I'd have 20 pairs of... 20, 30 pairs of sand shoes. I love them. I buy different colours. I think the biggest problem is that you pay a lot of money for them. You know, the good ones you're paying $260, $300.
0: True.
28: But with the new technology. But it never lasts, mate. Like, you wear them and they just...
0: They wear out too quickly, is what you're saying, for the amount of money that you pay.
28: That's right.
0: Yeah.
28: So you've constantly got to be... And, you know, look, that sounded a great idea from that Mizuno, but, you know, 320 for maybe could to have those benefits last for 6 months.
0: If that.
28: If that, you sort of... You know what I mean?
0: Well, if you're doing 7 or 8K a day, I don't know how far you walk, but I try to do about 6, 7, 8K a day, 10 on a weekend. So if I'm doing 60K a week,

0: 5 months out of a pair of shoes. And I'm not talking running here. I'm talking walking. You only get about 4 months out of a pair of shoes.
1: That's right. And it's sort of, I'd do, I reckon, 15 a day. That's
0: 15K a day?
1: Oh, easy. Yeah, easy. I'm out now.
0: Yeah, you know, one of the bosses here, he does that sort of stuff every day. He does plus 20K a day.
1: But I go and do different. I call them adventures. I don't call them adventures. Have a journey. I call it adventures. I always go out somewhere different, and I don't do the same walk every day. Or I might go to the local park, but just so he can go down and see all his regular friends. But apart from that, I mean, I'll go down somewhere down the water, or tomorrow I'll be down at Lady Macquarie's chair, walk down to the Botanical Gardens. It's just lovely, particularly early in the morning.
0: Yeah, it's great getting out early. It is. I hate it, though, when it's raining. I'll go out in the sprinkle, but I won't go out in heavy rain. It's too much of a hassle.
1: Well, no, I'm with you, particularly if you've got glasses on.
0: Yeah, I got to go to the news. Sorry, buddy.
1: Take care, mate.
0: Have a good weekend, mate. Look after yourself. Hey, listen, just before you go, remember it's National French Friday. Have some hot chips.
1: Yeah, I don't know. It's not good for you. No, it must be good.
0: Ah, party pooper. See you, mate. Bye. There you go. It is. It's National French Friday. Oh, yummo. We go back to the newsroom next. Then we'll come back, take more of your calls. If you're on the phone, stay with us. Thanks for your patience. We'll take your calls after the news.
2: 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Sydney traffic.
3: St Clair, a crash. M4 eastbound just past Manbury Road beside Lane 1. Mount Victoria, Great Western Highway remains closed in both directions. In the Lisco, delays. Bells on the road westbound due to an earlier crash. Get on board. 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

0: 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Rain comes on steady, hot and strong. 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

0: Ireland. The head of Telstra has apologised for the outage after returning early from an overseas family holiday. Vicky Brady says the time synchronisation incident was promptly addressed, but she says there's no quick fix for an issue like that. Ms Brady says she was kept up to date with what was happening, along with CFO Michael Ackland.
1: Our teams absolutely were working on it from the very early hours of Wednesday morning. I was contacted when it hit a certain threshold, and it was right around that time that we also then notified key stakeholders like the Minister's office and all of those key requirements. So Michael and I became aware very close together in time.
0: LinkedIn admits anti-Semitism is not specifically referenced in its abuse and harassment policy. The social media company is facing the Royal Commission into Anti-Semitism and Social Cohesion. James Patrick Corrigan from LinkedIn says the decision wasn't made deliberately, and hate towards Jewish people is a violation of their policies despite not being explicitly called out.
2: To my knowledge, there was no intentional decision to affirmatively exclude that from this policy. But you know, I don't recall how that was done originally. This is quite established at this point.
0: One in four Aussies delayed or avoided seeing a GP last year. Data from the Australian Institute of Health and Welfare shows nearly 8% of them blamed rising costs. Pharmacy Guild of Australia Vice President Simon Blacker says pharmacists could play a role in helping ease the pressure on doctors.
3: This report shows that one in four Australians are either delaying or putting off seeing a GP, either due to cost, waiting times, or sometimes it's based on where they live and the availability of a GP. Given that's the case, community pharmacies with 6,000 spread well across Australia are logical destinations where patients might be able to also seek appropriate health care.
0: People are being warned to stay vigilant with the rise of scambling. That's when an online gambling platform turns out to be a scam. The user will usually win small amounts of money and then take out more, but would not be allowed to withdraw. FCA Finance Counselling Australia Director of Policy and Campaign Danielle Walt says it's causing big problems.
4: Financial counsellors have been raising the alarm on scambling for a few years now, and we are seeing an increase in these sites being used across communities. And the damage that it's being caused is really quite intense. People get lured into playing with the promise of big winnings. They lose money they often can't get back. And we know that one of the groups being targeted by these criminals are First Nations people in rural and remote communities.
0: In sport, Declan Meredith will debut for the Wallabies tomorrow in the Nations Championship clash with France. The 27-year-old's been called up after Carter Gordon and Ben Donaldson were ruled out with calf injuries. Wallabies coach Joe Schmidt says he'll wear the number 10.
5: Declan's had 10 days with us effectively, so he's had a chance to build a bit of confidence and hopefully to add a bit of continuity.
0: West's Tigers' Jerome Luai has been given permission to find another club, despite still having another year left on his contract. He'll be joining the PNG Chiefs in 2028. Slovenia's Tadej Pogacar won the sixth stage of the Tour de France and reclaimed the yellow jersey after Torstein Trajan crashed. Jonas Vingegaard was 2 minutes back in second, with Pogacar's teammate Isaac Del Toro in third. And Australia's Grace Kim is off to a slow start in her defence of the Evian Championship, managing 2 over 73, and is in 87th place. In finance, the All Ords is down 11, one Aussie dollar, 69.37 US cents. 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Cloudy with a medium chance of showers and light winds. We're heading for top temperatures of 17 degrees in the city, 17 in the west. Looking further ahead, sunny tomorrow, showers Sunday, another sunny day on Monday. At the moment in the city, it's 15 degrees, 14 at Bankstown, 16 at Penrith and 13 at Richmond. That's the latest 2SM News. I'm Diane Coveney-Garland.
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7: Good morning. How are you? You good? It's a Friday. You should be good. The weekend's just around the corner. Looks like tomorrow on the east coast of New South Wales might be the best of the day. Sunshine. They say, what is it? 20% chance of less than 1 mil of rain. So that's the way they broadcast the rainfall these days. So looking forward to Saturday. Saturday is pizza day. It is in my house, and Friday will be French Friday because it is National French Friday. Ian says, Brent, we have chips here in Australia. Well, I suppose we do. We have chips. French fries are an American term. Are they, or are they a French term? American term? French fries? Doesn't matter what you call them. Chippies. Love them. Absolutely love them. And didn't we talk yesterday about the number one frozen chip? Isn't that funny? It was Bird's Eye something. I've forgotten what it was already. It was Bird's Eye. Melissa will find that out for me. It is National Chip Day. National Chip Day. I'm sorry if I haven't read your email out. We've been busy this morning, obviously. George said, if I or you tested the network, this is what we face. Penalties. Hoax calls waste vital emergency resources and can endanger lives. In New South Wales and across Australia, making a vexatious or fake call to emergency services carries a maximum penalty of up to 3 years in prison, fines of up to $75,600. That comes on the back of Sarah Henderson, the Liberal senator, refusing to apologise after revealing that she called 000 during the Telstra outage. I think it was three times, was it? Twice or three times? I think she did it three times, and I asked what your thoughts were. Thank you, George, for your email. Ah, Philip says the Pina Colada Day. It's Pina Colada song. Joanne said, the lady that spoke to you earlier this morning was basically correct in what she was saying about India having a class system. It's very old, and although technically it's not in plan today, it would still exist, I'm sure, she says. Basically, you are born into a class, and that's what you stay in life for, or you stay in for life. Joanne says she spent some time as a child living in Malaysia, where they have Indians, Chinese and Malay, all living together in one country. We'd go to all the different cultural festivals and ceremonies. Another person asking me to play the Pina Colada song. We'll see what we can do. Bell says, Brent, there is definitely a class distinction in India. It's called the castle system, and the lowest being, I can't read the type, is it Dalits? Dalits? Dalits are still victimised to this day. Dalits. I will have a read about that. Oh, that's a long one, James. Goodness me. Thank you for taking the time to send it, but it's too long for me to read out. Catherine says, Brent, you mentioned on your afternoon show you were with NIB Private Health Insurance and you changed. That is right, Catherine, I did. My wife and I did several, I don't know, a couple of years ago now. She said, I'm also with NIB Gold Coverage, etc., and I'm so disappointed. She said, I'm going through a few health issues at the moment, and it seems as though I have no say. Well, Catherine, that's what happened with me. If you're a long-time listener to my show, you would know I've had some health issues in the last couple of years, unfortunately. And up until, you know, early 60s, I never went to a doctor. I was as healthy as a mally bull, as they say, as fit as a mally bull. So I paid all of this private medical cover with NIB, had the gold cover, was with them for 30 plus years, never made a claim. And all of a sudden you need to start to make claims and the bastards don't support you. So we left them. Told them to get stuffed, went somewhere else. Catherine, do the same thing. Do exactly the same thing. And you know they're bad when you talk to doctors' surgeries to make appointments for procedures and they ask what medical fund you're with and you tell them and they go, oh, that's the first reaction I used to get when I said I was with NIB. Oh. So I eventually asked the question, why do I get this reaction? I found out why. I actually found out why. So we'll come back to some emails. Let's take some calls. Les, hello, Les, how are you?
8: not bad, Bruno. Yourself?
7: Pretty good, mate. Can't complain. It's Friday. It's chip day, French Friday.
8: That's it. No, I'm only ringing up. I heard what you were saying about that senator ringing up 000.
7: Yes, mate. 000. 000. Yeah. I get into trouble for that because I say 000 too, and they say it's 000.
8: 000. Well, no, I just think it's wrong. If the public, if me or you rang them up, and you know, we had no reason to ring up, we could get charged.
7: True.
8: Now, well, why ain't she being dealt with, you know, by the law? That, now, I think you said three times she done it.
7: I believe it was three times. It was certainly more than once.
8: Well, I think that's a criminal act, and I think she should be charged. Her leader's come out and stuck up for her. Now, if that was, say, One Nation, Labour Party, all that, we'd have a big outcry.
7: Yes, you're probably right. You're probably right. Imagine if Pauline Hanson had done that.
8: Well, I'm not going to talk about Pauline Hanson because I'm not a Pauline Hanson follower. On two different occasions, she said something I didn't like.
7: Mm-hmm.
8: But that's up to her. She can speak her mind. I'm not going to criticise her for that. It's her decision of what she said, and it's up to her.
7: So, Les, you reckon that Sarah Henderson should have some sort of disciplinary action taken against her for calling that 000 number?
8: I do.
7: All right, Les, good on you, buddy. Thank you for your call. Hello, George.
9: Brent, how are you, man?
7: Pretty good, mate. Thank you.
9: Yeah, now, the reason I've called is this 000 kerfuffle. If you're in dire straits, this actually works. Even if you don't pay a bill and they shut your phone off, or even if your SIM card's playing up, what does it say on the bottom of your phone? Emergency calls only.
7: Mm-hmm.
9: I actually hit that, and what I realised, I've hung up, and I tell you, within 30 seconds, the cop has called me and said, you called. I said, I'm so terribly sorry. It was just an honest mistake. I didn't realise it.
7: Mm-hmm.
9: But that emergency on the bottom of your phone, that goes up to a satellite, must go revert to analogue or something, and it can pick you up. You can be out in the ocean. It
7: doesn't go to a satellite.
9: Well, I've done it firsthand. That emergency, even if your bill isn't up to date and they've cancelled it, it still works.
7: Yeah, I think what they do is it doesn't matter whether you've got a registered number or not. You know how you can put your number so that it doesn't come up? I think when you call 000, that doesn't work. So your number always comes up when you call 000. And if you want it to be a private call, when you call 000, it doesn't happen. So they get your number. It doesn't matter even if you just rang it with one ring and hung up straight away. They get that number and then they ring back.
9: That's what happened to me.
7: Yeah, that's the procedure.
9: So if you're in dire straits, hit that emergency button.
7: All right, George. Good on you, mate. Let's see. Sarah Henderson hasn't said exactly how many times she tried to call the network, but she says she failed to connect to 000 twice. So obviously we know she called at least twice, don't we? And for those that were following the bouncing ball, today is National Chip Day. Go out and have a hot chip. We spoke yesterday, I think it was, believe it or not, about they've just this week released the best frozen chips in the country. And the winner was Bird's Eye Chunky Cut Super Crunch Chips. What a name. So it's Bird's Eye, the Chunky Cut Super Crunch Chips. They got 8.75 out of 10 with their tasters. And the runner-up, Bird's Eye Golden Crunch Thin and Crispy Chips. They got 8.4 out of 10. So if you get the Bird's Eye Chunky Cut or the Bird's Eye Golden Crunch Thin, take them home and do them in an air fryer. Apparently, that's the best way to cook them, in an air fryer. That's what they say. Hello, Jane.
10: Oh, hi, Brent. Thanks for taking my call.
7: It's a pleasure. How are you?
10: Yes, good. How are you?
7: Not too bad, thank you.
10: I just wanted to say, since Albanese gave India our uranium exports, can Albanese give India our Brumbies?
7: Why would he do that?
10: Well, so they're not being shot.
7: Oh, I understand where you're coming from. Yeah, well, you know,
10: can he transport them to countries overseas that he's friends with?
7: Well, I suppose they could do that. That they could do that, but you know they're not going to. You and I both know that they're going to. And you've got to remember, this is not an Albanese problem. I've got a state. I've got to say it as a state. Oh. It is a state situation. It's not federal. It's state. So the politician that is making the decision for the helicopters to shoot the Brumbies is the red glass lady, Penny Sharp.
10: Oh, okay.
7: Remember, you see the woman on the television screen and she's got these red glasses on? Look at me, look at me, look at me. Yeah. That's Penny Sharp. She's the person in charge of the portfolio that is making the decision to shoot the Brumbies from the helicopters in New South Wales government, not federal government.
10: Yeah, that's really bad. Just another thing, I think Michaela Cash would be a good Liberal leader.
7: Oh, all right, fair enough. Okay, that's a thought.
10: Spoken in Parliament. I've watched her.
7: She is.
10: She's very, very strong.
7: Okay, there's a good name. Thank you, Jane. Nice to talk to you. Have a good weekend. How's this for a story? My goodness. There was a 22-year-old girl. She was learning to fly a plane. And she had an instructor beside her. The plane had taken off. They were at 250 metres. This is in Argentina. So this young student pilot, she was forced to land a plane alone after her instructor jumped out of the plane to his death. He made this decision mid-flight. So she was in the middle of a flying lesson in Argentina. They were about 250 metres in the air. When her 42-year-old instructor reportedly said to her, "You know what you have to do, just carry on." He then removed his headset, unbuckled his seatbelt, and against the force of the cabin door under heavy air pressure, he jumped out. No parachute, no nothing. So what was the aftermath? Well, despite being in deep shock, the young student who had limited flying hours managed to maintain control of the Cessna. She contacted the flight school and they were able to navigate her and help her land the plane safely. The director of the flight school has praised the young woman for her complete composure, describing her landing as perfect despite the trauma that she'd endured. And emergency services have located this bloke's body. He was pronounced dead at the scene. Argentine federal investigators are now examining the aircraft and the circumstances surrounding the incident. It's terrible, isn't it? His colleagues say that there was absolutely no warning signs that day, with one saying that he had completed another flight earlier that morning without issue. What a terrible story. My goodness me. What else? Have you driven a car barefoot? Transport for New South Wales has ignited a public discussion after issuing a warning about driving with bare feet. While they clarify that there's no specific road rule in New South Wales or in any other Australian state or territory that explicitly bans driving without shoes, Transport New South Wales warn that you must maintain proper control of your vehicle at all times. So they caution that if driving barefoot impacts a driver's ability to operate the vehicle safely, they could technically be fined for failing to maintain proper control and potential penalties existing of $400. So this warning on social media, it's gone crazy, as they say. It's gone viral. It's gone viral, Harry. Many drivers defended the practice, arguing that barefoot driving provides better pedal feel, improved sensory feedback, and superior grip compared to bulky or clumsy footwear. Proponents of barefoot driving noted that professional race car drivers wear ultra-thin soled shoes for similar reasons, to eliminate shock absorption and increase pedal sensitivity. Many commented or even argued that driving barefoot is safer than driving in unsafe footwear, like high heels or loose-fitting thongs, which can pose risk to pedal control. Absolutely, thongs are very dangerous, aren't they? Anyway, the official stance is that Transport New South Wales recommends wearing comfortable enclosed shoes to ensure foot protection and consistent braking performance, especially in the event of an accident. But there's no law to say you can't drive a car in bare feet. But the official stance is wear some safe closed-in shoes. Do you drive a car in barefoot? Do you think it's better to drive a car in bare feet? If women are wearing high heel shoes because they're going out or they're going to work, do you wear the high heels while you're driving, ladies, or do you take the high heels off while you're driving and drive in the bare feet and then put the high heels on when you actually get to your donation or destination? Although these days, I suppose, to be fair, I've got to say, I just said, ladies, if you're wearing high heels, to be fair, in this day and age, in 2026, I've got to say, it's for men and women if you're wearing high heels. I mean, would you drive in high heels or would you take your high heels off? Anyway, I've got to take a break. We'll come back, take a few more calls. Graham Hughes will join us shortly.
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12: Riverstone, Garfield Road West busy as you make your way to Railway Terrace due to earlier crash. Since St Clair crash, M4 eastbound past Mamre Road has been sidelined. 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I'm Ian Wallace with the latest traffic on 2SM. 1269.
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7: Okay, Graham Hughes joins me on a Friday morning. Hi, Graham.
25: Good morning. How are you?
7: Not too bad. Yourself?
25: I'm excellent. Looking forward to the weekend.
7: Your thoughts, just to comment on the result with the State of Origin?
25: It was brilliant. It was outstanding. I'm glad that people are now off Laurie's back. He's actually joining us on Talkin' Sport today, just after 4 o'clock.
7: Do you think he'll keep? What do you think he wants to do? Do you think he wants to run again next year? Wants to run around next year?
25: I'm not sure, but it will be the big question we'll be asking.
7: Okay, let's talk about the World Cup. France 2 over Morocco. So, look, does that mean Morocco's out?
25: Yeah, gone.
7: This is
25: all sudden death now.
7: Okay.
25: Mbappe, the world star, he was unbelievable. He missed a penalty, which is rare for him, but then had a hand in both goals, scored one and helped set up the other. So, look, they're probably nominal favourites now. They've been sensational in the run right through and looking like the team to beat.
7: And we've got three games, have we not, over the weekend. 5:30 a.m. we've got Spain versus Belgium. That's tomorrow. Yeah. Norway v England and Argentina v Switzerland.
25: Yeah, Spain were nominally the early favourites for the World Cup going back months ago. They haven't had anybody put points on them, but they've been going along quietly. I expect them to beat Belgium. Norway and England sets up the great strikers, Erling Haaland from Norway up against Harry Kane from England. Look, I'd lean slightly to England, but Haaland has been just about the star of the World Cup. He has been quite unbelievable. And then you finish off, of course, with Argentina versus Switzerland, and talking of strikers, Lionel Messi. They are very firm favourites to beat Switzerland, Argentina.
7: Fantastic. I mean, some great soccer over the weekend. Gosh.
25: Look, it's been extraordinary. I think it's brilliantly been done in the States and also down in Mexico. One of the best ever World Cups.
7: We've got the NRL. Now, look, I always take my hat off to you guys with these pronunciations of names. This one's a relatively easy one, but goodness me, some of the pronunciations of names in our NRL, and for that matter, our tennis. Oh, blimey.
25: Yeah, well, let's not go there.
7: So is it Luai?
25: Yeah, Luai. Yeah.
7: Luai, I forgot it right. Luai and Tigers to leave on an early contract. He's going to go out the door early, Graham.
25: Yeah, look, I think it's a good move by the West Tigers. A lot of people are going to be against it. But I think they need to find who's going to be their number six and develop a team as quickly as they can. They're probably going to miss the finals anyway. So I'm supportive of the move.
7: Now, let's go through the games. The Tigers and the Warriors.
25: This is at Campbelltown, which is a long haul for the New Zealand Warriors to make. But they are in great form, and they've been one of the best all year. Tigers are losing it a little bit just when they need their victories the most. Warriors to win.
7: Next is the Dolphins and the Sharks, mate.
25: Yeah, this is at Redcliffe, so the Dolphins are at home. They've strung together an enormous number of wins. That last week they were disappointed, of course, by Newcastle. Look, they're favourites at home to beat the Sharks.
7: And we've got the Bulldogs and the Raiders.
25: Look, the Raiders, I don't think, can make the finals. The Bulldogs can. They'll have a big crowd supporting them there, of course, on the weekend at home at Accor. I do expect them to win. This is vital for them.
7: That's tomorrow at 5:30, isn't it?
25: Yeah.
7: Yep. Yeah. So the Roosters and the Eels.
25: Yeah, that's Allianz at 7:30. Eels have been really good. They've been surprising people, and they'll like their chances in this. The Roosters have got a huge number of players backing up out of State of Origin, so they've got to get over that hurdle. Now, look, they're favourites. You've got to tip them. Wouldn't be surprised, though, if the Eels stretch them.
7: Sunday afternoon, it's a 2 o'clock kickoff. It's the Bunnies and the Knights, and what's that at Stadium Australia, is that right?
25: Correct, Accor. They're running out of time, the Rabbits. It's a huge day where they're paying tribute and celebrating the birthday of Jai Arrow, which is great to see what they've done to get the fans and the rugby league community behind that. But the Knights are in good form. I like the way they're playing, the Knights. They've been tough. I'm tipping them to win.
7: And the Sea Eagles and the Cowboys, 4:05 at Brookie.
25: Yeah, at Brookie, Sea Eagles have been up and down the last couple of rounds. Back at Four Pines, I expect them to win, but the Cowboys are playing good footy.
7: Last but not least, it's the Storm v Titans.
25: Yeah, and the Storm, look, they're at home in, at Amy in Melbourne. They are running out of time as well. They cannot afford, if they drop their game against the Titans, I think that'd be their season. So my expectation is a solid Storm win.
7: If we talk about the rugby, it's the Wallabies v France. Wallabies are off a loss to Ireland. So what do you say, Wallabies v France? Who do you think? The French are short price favourites, you tell me.
25: Yeah, they are. And the expectation is this is really tough. We have had a number of changes with injury at number 10, which is such a key position on the field. Declan Meredith gets a chance because there's no Carter Gordon, there's no Ben Donaldson. So we're running with our third pick at standoff and France odds-on favourites with a massive pack of forwards. So it's all up to our engine room to keep us in the game. The expectations are, of course, France to win.
7: OK, mate, it's a big weekend in sport and we haven't even talked about the tennis. I mean, that's there as well.
25: Well, look, Wimbledon, we've been saying it on Talking Sport all week, Wimbledon has got lost. I mean, you know, I've run into so many people and say, what do you think of Wimbledon? Who do you think's going to win? And they go, I don't even know who's in it left.
7: Yeah.
25: I mean, it's quite amazing that what the World Cup has done to just about everybody else.
7: That's pretty true, isn't it? The only thing I know about Wimbledon is that Djokovic is amazing. For his age, still be there. I mean, wow. Five sets, 5 hours? My goodness, that man's incredible. It's like he's a machine.
25: Well, you're about to find out how much it's taken out of him because the expectations are that if he's going to get through, he's going to have to find another five-setter.
7: Yeah, well, he's playing a sinner, isn't he?
25: Yeah.
7: Yeah.
25: So, which will be possibly the winner takes Wimbledon. But then again, if he has to go back-to-back with five setters and then still find a Wimbledon final, look out.
7: He is just a freak, isn't he? He really is, Djokovic.
25: Yeah. You've got to pat him on the back.
7: You do. All right, buddy, have a great weekend. And, mate, 3 o'clock this afternoon on the network, it's Talking Sport with Graeme and the boys. Thanks, Graeme.
25: Thank you, mate.
7: Mate, I'll talk to you Monday. See you later. There he goes. It's Graeme Hughes, as I said, Talking Sport on the network from 3 o'clock this afternoon.
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2: To Laura, good run on Centenary Drive northbound as you make your way to Arthur Street. St Clair, a crash on the M4 eastbound just past Mamre Road has been sidelined. All lanes now open. There's so much to do at Sydney Zoo. 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
7: Okay, well, sadly, we woke up this morning to the sad news that one of the most iconic voices in music history, Bonnie Tyler, had passed away. She was 75. The family confirmed she died in Portugal following a period of illness. We've been reporting this now for several months. For many, Bonnie Tyler was the ultimate soundtrack to the 80s, a singer that brought a raw, husky and undeniable power to every song that she touched. She was born in a small Welsh village. She famously began her career singing in local clubs while working in a grocery store. After surgery on her vocal cords in the 70s, it gave her voice that signature raspy edge. She became a global superstar. She did Bonnie Tyler.
0: When I wanted to sing, my mother was thrilled to bits, you know, but my father was a little bit worried about it in the beginning. And my father used to take the top 40 every Sunday, and then whichever ones I really liked, I'd write the words down for and sing with a hairbrush, you know, into the mirror. My influences that really, really I loved listening to Tina Turner, Janis Joplin. I used to love singing her songs like Me and Bobby McGee, Take Another Little Piece of My Heart Now. But I didn't really ever think that I would actually become a singer. I just loved singing, you know. But then an opportunity came. My auntie put my name down for a talent competition in the local rugby club in Skewen. That was the first time I ever sang on stage, and it was 1969. And I sang Those Were the Days and Can't Stop Loving You. And I came second. I won a pound.
7: Her career was defined by massive, dramatic power ballads that filled stadiums and defined an era. Here's just one of them. Remember this, if you will. Hang on, let's get this right. I want to get it right. We've got a problem with the panel. No, the panel's working again. Oh, dear.

There you go, Anita Hero. I think that was from Footloose, if my memory serves me correctly, from the soundtrack of Footloose. Of course, Bonnie Tyler, Total Eclipse of the Heart. You would have heard that so many times already today. But let's play a little bit of this from Bonnie Tyler. This was a hit for her in the 70s, if my memory serves me correctly. 77, I think. It's a heartache. Bonnie Tyler.

0: Bonnie Tyler, sadly we lost her, yeah, which is really sad news. What a voice. What a voice. She was not just a voice, she was known for her incredible work with charities as well. She told interviewers she felt privileged to keep performing as long as audiences wanted her to. Even in recent years, she remained active in the industry. Tributes, of course, are pouring in from around the globe, with leaders and fans alike remembering her as a true icon of British music, as we say, R.I.P. Bonnie Tyler. Now, Telstra. They have fronted the cameras this morning. Here is an update. Their CEO, Vicky Brady, was speaking in Sydney after the company's network issues, including difficulties accessing 000. Brady is, what did she say? It's the first time she's fronted the media. As I said, you know, fair's fair. She was overseas on a holiday with her kids and her family. And she's left the family there and she's come back from the holiday to front the cameras. She started off with an apology. She said, "We have let our customers and Australians down, and for that I'm deeply sorry. I understand how much Australians rely on us to keep in touch, to work, to stay safe, blah, blah, blah." The CEO, or the CFO, sorry, the Chief Financial Officer, says no outages in the area where the death occurred in South Australia. So that was on the news last night, wasn't it? So his name is Michael Ackland. He acknowledged that there is a report of a death in South Australia, as reported earlier. Echoing the company's statement this morning, he said Telstra had conducted a detailed review of its network records. To date, he said, there is no record of calls from numbers in the area linked to the death to the 000 platform. He said, "We've also confirmed there were no active outages affecting the local area at the time, and our records show good mobile signal strength at that location. We can see that a related call was successfully made to 000 from another number, which was connected and transferred to the relevant emergency authority correctly." Obviously, they said they continue to work closely with South Australian authorities and their thoughts remain with the person's family and the loved ones, as do ours. But the apology has been made by the CEO. I'm sure there'll still be people wanting to have a crack at her, but as I said, she was out of the country. Some will say she should have made sure that things were in place, that this couldn't have happened. Maybe a topic for another day. Hello, Peter. Thanks for your patience.
1: Oh, hello. How you going?
0: Good, thank you, Peter. How can I help you this morning?
1: I was just wondering if Albanese was going on about the uranium deal with India.
0: Mm-hmm.
1: The little thing I noticed he said was, well, Australia's got an expertise to help India to process this and go forward.
0: Mm-hmm.
1: So we've got the expertise to process uranium or help India do their business. How come we can't do it for us?
0: I agree.
1: And
0: I agree.
1: Not only being a hypocrite, he tells a lot of true lies. But anyway, another short one, forget about that, is I like the bird's eye chips. It's 15 minutes in the air fryer. And I think they're grown in Australia too. I think the potato chips are Australian.
0: Are they?
1: Yeah, I'm sure they are. They're an old style supplier. And they are the best. In an air fryer, 15 minutes, and a little bit of sea salt on later on.
0: You're making me hungry, Peter. Is this getting close to lunch? That's good. Have a good weekend, mate.
1: Same to you. Cheers.
0: Okay, bye-bye. Albo went to Melbourne to meet with the Indian Prime Minister Modi. He did. We actually had someone there. Let's see how it went.
2: So it's my absolute pleasure to welcome to Australia, and in particular the beautiful southern Australian city of Melbourne, or Melbourne, as they say down here. Oh, it started to sound like Bert Newton. I'd just like to take this opportunity to welcome the Indian Prime Minister, Narendra Modi. Narendra Modi to Australia. Lovely to have you here, sir. I just want to emphasise how important the relationship between Australia and India is. It's important. Oh, sorry, Prime Minister. He's picking me up on my speech. But anyway, I'd like to mention how strong the... hang on a minute. Look at that, Prime Minister, look. It's very symbolic. A beautiful big comet is flying overhead as we're meeting one another here. Isn't that magnificent? That beautiful comet with a long streak behind it. Absolutely glorious.
3: That's not a comet. That's a Chinese missile.
2: Oh, Struth. Oh, yes, it is too. Anyway, look, I better run. I've got to go to a Kylie Minogue concert. Or is it a Rhonda Birchmore show? I can't remember. Anyway, bye. Bye.
0: There you go. Goodness me, he'll never live that one down, will he? It's a big day in music history. 1964 on this day, the 10th of July, the Beatles dropped their third studio album, A Hard Day's Night. In 1965, a massive breakthrough for the Rolling Stones as they scored their first ever US number one single with Satisfaction. I can't get no satisfaction. On the same day, 1965, Solly and Cher, they released the smash hit I Got You, Babe. Jesus, big hits. Hard Day's Night, Satisfaction for the Stones, Sonny and Cher, I Got You, Babe. In 1968, it was the end of an era for rock royalty, Cream. Yep, Eric Clapton announced the breakup of the supergroup Cream as they wrapped up their final tour. And 1989, on the 10th of July, fans went wild as all four Monkees reunited for the very first time to receive that star on the Hollywood Walk of Fame. Some big musical events for the 10th of July on this day in history.
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5: Leaving Sydney, no major problems on the M1 as you make your way to the Central Coast. Chaloris and Tenry Drive remains busy at times. Northbound, the right bridge looking okay in both directions. 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I'm Ian Wallace with the latest traffic on 2SM 1269.
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10: 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More than 20% of pedestrians killed on our roads have a blood alcohol content exceeding 0.15. Never let a mate walk home drunk.
11: All the news and up-to-date traffic information you need. 2SM Brent Bultitude for Chris Smith.
0: Oh, I better take the glasses off so I can read the clock. Where are we? Let me see. Reg says on the email, I much prefer to drive in bare feet or very thin shoes. It allows much better feel on the pedals. This is a story we were talking about, Transport New South Wales. We're talking to people about driving in bare feet. He said, I believe a good number of the accidents where people hit the accelerator instead of the brake are caused by a lack of sensitivity because of the bulky footwear that people are wearing. Chris says, re-India. Having lived there many years, I can assure you India is anything but multicultural. Yes, it has many states and some 20 major languages, but they are all Indians. Hindi is officially the main language, with many others widely spoken, English being one. Thank you, Chris. Dennis, that's a long email, but thank you for sending it through to us. I've been saying it's Chip Day. It's National French Friday. We call them chips here. I know we do. We do call them chips here, but it is National French Friday. It's also National Pina Colada Day. And what would one do on National Pina Colada Day, apart from the bleeding obvious, and that is have a couple of pina coladas? But you could also play the song. This was a fantastic song for Rupert Holmes. Remember this? The Pina Colada song.

0: That is us done and dusted for a week. Yes, weekend just around the corner. If you're on the roads, be safe, stay safe, have a great weekend. We'll be back and do it all again for another week. Chris has another week left on his cruise. So we'll be back in the Castle of Common Sense next Monday. I love it, pina coladas. It's National Pina Colada Day. We go back to the newsroom next.
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2: Ooh, a crash on Camden Valley Way. That's affecting eastbound traffic at Cedar Road and Borkham Hills. The M7 busy at times as you make your way onto the M2. 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I'm Ian Wallace for latest traffic on 2SM 1269.
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3: 2SM.
11: Bulletin. Telstra boss has apologised, calls for more transparency when it comes to batteries, a big cricket announcement and a music legend dead.
12: There's nothing I can do, a total eclipse of the heart.
11: The head of Telstra says she was kept up to date with the network outage on Wednesday. Vicky Brady has returned from an overseas holiday early to address concerns about the issue. Ms. Brady says she's committed to ensuring people get clear information when something goes wrong.
13: We have led our customers.

0: customers and Australians down. And for that, I am deeply sorry. I understand how much Australians rely on us to keep in touch, to work, and stay safe. I also understand the broader impact on the community when services go down.
1: Meantime, investigations are continuing into claims a death in South Australia may have been linked to the outage, with some issues for people trying to call 000. Telstra CFO Michael Atland says they've conducted a detailed review of network records.
2: We can see no record of calls from those numbers accessing Telstra's mobile network to call 000, and more broadly, no record of any calls from those numbers to the 000 platform. We've also confirmed there were no active outages affecting the local area at the time, and our records show good mobile signal strength at that location.
1: The federal government's reviewing the coalition amendment to a bill which passed the Senate, which will mean the winding back of automated aged care assessments. The integrated assessment tool has been criticised as it has affected some people's care support packages. Federal Shadow Minister for Health, Anne Rustin, says Labor needs to change the tool.
3: We have no problem with technology assisting in decision making, but technology shouldn't be the ultimate decision maker. So all we're saying is, at the end of the day, a human must always be the person that takes responsibility for a decision as important as somebody's aged care needs.
1: A new mental health facility has been opened in Sydney's West. Four of the beds are open, with the other six beds at Nepean Hospital to be operational by the end of the year. New South Wales Minister for Mental Health Rose Jackson says it will cater for people aged between 12 and 17.
4: Here in the Blue Mountains Nepean District, we actually have a whole bunch of really special support that's going in specifically for young people. So we've got the new unit opening, a really special place for young people to come and stay if they need that support. We're also delivering four kids hubs across the state jointly with the Commonwealth. There's one in Orange, Central Coast, Illawarra, and another one here in the heart of Penrith as well.
1: Two former New South Wales police officers are appealing against the sentences they were handed following a brutal attack on a mentally ill woman. The woman was experiencing a psychotic episode and naked when the two men, then police officers, responded to calls that she was in the middle of a road in Emu Plains in Sydney's West. The court was told she was kicked and stomped on by the then officers, who sprayed pepper spray on her genitals. Both men pleaded guilty, but will appeal against their sentences in August. The woman has since died. Her death wasn't related to that matter in January 2022. Police have charged a 37-year-old man after he was allegedly caught with weapons in Sydney's West. Officers seized a Toyota Hiace in Granville in January and seized a pistol, revolver and ammunition. The accused was arrested yesterday morning and served a firearms prohibition order and weapons prohibition order. He's been refused bail. The consumer watchdog is calling for more transparency when people buy household battery systems. The Tech Energy Consumer Code addresses some of the issues but doesn't go far enough. ACCC Commissioner Anna Brakey says some consumers are sold batteries which don't suit their needs and struggle to find help when there are problems with them.
5: What we've seen is that households are installing batteries rapidly, with around 400,000 batteries installed across Australia over the last year. Households that install batteries do make significant savings. Now, you can save around 20 to 50% off your bill if you put a battery in.
1: A teenager is fighting for life after an e-bike crash in Brisbane's Bayside suburbs. The e-bike he was riding collided with a ute at an intersection in Wynnum just after 6pm yesterday. The 19-year-old was critically injured and is being treated in the Princess Alexandra Hospital. The ute driver wasn't hurt. New data has found no new homes were approved by North Sydney Council in May. The Australian Bureau of Statistics found housing approval numbers dropped in a number member of Local Government Areas Across Sydney, Urban Task Force CEO Tom Forrest, says the New South Wales Government needs to intervene.
6: The ABS has released some pretty damning statistics that show that the reason why in New South Wales we're not meeting our Housing Accord targets is because the same councils, month after month, now year after year, are underperforming in terms of their Housing Accord targets. The worst performers, Strathfield, Willoughby, North Sydney, Waverley, Kieringai, Hornsby.
1: A new survey by the Australian Institute of Health and Safety has found two-thirds of respondents have either experienced or witnessed racism at work. That's prompted calls for better regulations to be introduced. Chair of the Institute, Celia Antonovsky, says no one should feel disrespected in the workplace.
7: The question might be asked, what can be done about racism in the workplace? We would ask that it's treated like any other workplace hazard. First, we need to establish a policy or a code of conduct. Then we need to train our workers and provide leadership. We need to celebrate positive examples of cohesion and respond swiftly to racism if it occurs.
1: The federal government's approved the sale of Tasmania's largest farm. Rushy Lagoon was sold to the Tasmanian Natural Asset Trust. It will be turned into a forestry project. Federal Shadow Minister for Water, Michael McCormack, says it doesn't make sense.
8: This is just a nonsense to once again lock up vast tracts of land for a foreign interest and call it action for climate. I mean, when will this all end? I'll tell you where it will end. It'll end when this Labor government is voted out and the coalition will make sure that this sort of stuff doesn't continue happening.
1: New research has found body confidence changes with age. Men are twice as likely as women to say they feel confident in their bodies. Melissa Wilton from the Butterfly Foundation says body anxiety starts early.
9: Butterfly's new research showed that around 2 in 5 people in Australia said that they became conscious of their bodies before age 14. And a further 28% said this happened during their teenage years between 14 and 18. The research also found that nearly half of people said friends and peers influenced their body image, alongside remarks from family and in school environments, showing how much everyday comments can stick.
1: And Bonnie Tyler has died aged 75. The Welsh singer died in hospital in Portugal following complications with intestinal surgery. In sport, the Tigers are hoping to replicate their round 4 heroics when they take on the Warriors tonight. No Afi Coruscant or Jock Madden, but the return of Jerome Luai and Samuela Fainu will bolster the side's attacking threat. Luke Lauli will play his first game for the Warriors off the bench against his former club. In the NRLW, the Broncos defeated the Sharks thanks to a hat-trick from Tamika Upton. Tiana Penetani-Grey was led off with a warning at the judiciary for a careless high tackle. The Swans conceded just 11 points in the first half against Fremantle, holding the ladder leaders goalless at Optus Stadium, but the Dockers piled on the pain, scoring 100 points in the second half to put the Swans to the sword by 38 points. Coach Dean Cox says his side wasn't consistent.
10: They tackle at 81 and 89% for each quarter in the last half, and we got 50%. So, yeah, they were harder for longer, and to their credit, that's why it was a 40-point loss.
1: Collingwood and North Melbourne will battle it out tonight. The BBL season opener will be played in Chennai, India this year. Anthony Albanese and Indian PM Narendra Modi confirmed it with an announcement at the MCG a short time ago. The Scorchers will face the Renegades. Grace Kim has shot 2 over par in the first round as she attempts to defend her Evian Championship title. Minwoo Lee has 1 shot off the pace at the Scottish Open, a title he won back in 2021. Kayleigh McEwen's withdrawn from the Commonwealth Games in Glasgow with glandular fever. The 5 times Olympic gold medalist says she's devastated. In finance, the All Ordinaries is up 34 points at 8,995. $1 Australian buying 69.45 US cents. 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Cloudy with a medium chance of showers and light winds. Sunny tomorrow with temperatures ranging from 9 to 19 in the city, 4 to 19 in the west. Looking further ahead, showers Sunday, sunny Monday and Tuesday. At the moment in the city, it's 16 degrees, 15 at Bankstown, 16 at Penrith, 15 at Richmond. That's the latest 2SM News. I'm Diane Coveney-Garland.

And a very good afternoon. Welcome to it. Yes, it's a Friday afternoon. Good to have your company. David Wright looking after the Brent Bultitude Show, or Mr. Bultitude looks after Mr. Smith's show, and the wheels on the bus go round and round. I hope you're having a great Friday. Yes, the afternoon is here. Now we're on descend into the weekend. So, yeah, it feels good, doesn't it? Well, today on the show we're going to catch up with the Bureau of Meteorology, give you a bit of an outlook on what we can anticipate over the weekend. It's been an interesting week weather-wise, and we're starting to bite into the sort of the depths of winter at the moment too, with things getting a whole lot cooler. So we'll check all that a little later on too. We're going to play some great music for you as well, some great stories, and of course plenty of your calls as well. If you'd like to join in the conversation, you're certainly more than welcome to. Our telephone number is 13 12 69, wherever you may be right around Australia, listening to us here on the Super Radio Network. I did promise some good music, didn't I? Okay, I'll do that for you. How about a little bit of George Harrison? This is a great song of his. It's called My Sweet Lord. 12 minutes after midday here on the Super Radio Network. Welcome to Friday afternoon.

0: About that one, hey, that is George Harrison. It's My Sweet Lord here at the Super Radio Network for a Friday afternoon. Well, if you're a fan of Neil the Seal, and I have to admit I've been one of those people that look forward to those updates on the news, and I have been following a lot of the stuff on social media. It looks like Neil the Seal is, well, he's not flown the coop, but he's gone back to the depths of the water, basically. The state's, well, in fact, the country, if not the world's most famous, heaviest resident, has finally hit the road. We're talking about Neil the Seal, the one-ton southern elephant seal who spent the last few weeks treating a small coastal town like his own personal playground. I think he's great. It's really good to see, actually. Neil became an internet sensation after videos went viral showing the five-year-old crushing street signs, leaning on fences, and bringing local traffic to a complete standstill. He's been a familiar face, yeah, and a little bit of a menace. He's a cheeky one in southern Tasmania, where he's been captured inspecting and destroying bollards and traffic cones, much to the amusement of millions of people online right around the world, as a matter of fact. He's only a quarter the size that he could be. He's currently weighing in, they say, around 1,000 kilos tied, but apparently when he hits full adulthood, because he's only basically an adolescent at the moment, and a young one at that, he could be around 4 tons. And a whole lot bigger than he is now in length and the whole kit and caboodle. The National Department of Natural Resources and Environment have confirmed that as of last night, Neil has safely returned back to the sea. Officials say this is perfectly natural behaviour. These seals are pre-programmed, apparently, to haul out, rest and then molt. Neil is particularly special because he's believed to be one of the first southern elephant seal pups born back in Tasmania after the species was wiped out of the state back in the 1800s. Tasmanian Premier Jeremy Rockliff joked that the traffic cones and one street sign of Tasmania can breathe a sigh of relief. He's also given a huge shout out to everyone who treated Neil with the respect and the caution he needs whilst on the land. I think it's great. It's quite fascinating to watch him and his little naughty behaviour, that's for sure. While he's off the southern feeding grounds for now, he knows to return twice a year. This is apparently what they do. That's why he keeps coming back. They do return to basically where they were, or close to where they were born. So authorities are reminding everyone, if you do spot a one-ton seal in your neighbourhood, please be at least 20 metres away. Keep your dogs on a lead and at least 50 metres away if you have dogs, and leave the big guy alone and let him have his space. And enjoy the beauty of Mother Nature at its finest. 19 minutes after midday here on the Super Radio Network.
1: 2SM, Sydney traffic.
2: In Eastern Creek, a multi-vehicle crash on Walgrove Road at Interchange Drive has one of two northbound lanes closed. And in Cashoola, a car and motorcycle crash on Camden Valley Way at Cedar Road is affecting traffic both eastbound and westbound. 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I'm Jace Flaxman with the latest traffic on 2SM 1269.
3: 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Holding the fort for Chris Smith.
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1: And as you no doubt know, we welcome your calls to on 13 12 69, whatever the subject may be, as long as we keep it respectful. That's all good to me. Now, Tony wants to talk about the Libs and One Nation. What would you like to discuss with that, Tony?
2: Yeah, good afternoon, David.
1: Good afternoon, mate.
2: Yeah, look, I just heard yesterday on the news late last night that the Liberal Party leader, Angus Taylor, bagging One Nation. I'm actually happy about that. It teaches the I like One Nation. Teaches the One Nation and Pauline Hanson, the whole party, that they sort of like the trying to be together with a Liberal. What's the point having One Nation if you're going to do that? And I will speak to all One Nation supporters on the Super Radio Network. When you go and vote, you're going to put the Liberal Party too, or the vote is going to Liberal Party. Now, I don't like Labor. I declare I hate all those Greens, Labor, Liberal, and I hate them all. What I'm saying here is that the preferential voting is just a joke, and that teaches One Nation to change their philosophy to preference the centrist right parties and avoid Labor, Liberal, and the Greens.
1: Yeah, I never really, I must admit, hang on a minute, Tony. Hey, wait, hold the blood pressure there, brother. I never really understood the old preferential vote system myself, because you vote for one thing, you won't vote for one party, whatever that party may be, and then it defaults to go to somebody else.
2: David, this is how it works. In the state election, it's not a perfect, but it's a lot better system. So if you go and vote for the state election, David, if you put one tick, a party you like, or two, that goes to that party. You don't have to fill the... I'm talking about the green piece of paper. It's optional preferential, which is a better system. That's what I've been arguing all the time. Now, what people are going to look at, and One Nation supporters are going to think about twice, that this forced preferential on the federal green piece of paper, you've got to fill 1 to 5 and 1 to 3. Mm. Now, me personally, I'll be honest... Right? I vote for One Nation last federal election, 2, Clive Palmer. My vote did not count, because if I put 3 Liberal or Labor 3, my vote is going to that party. Mm-hmm. Unless you live at Bobcatter country and you've got a Labor Liberal electorate, Labor Liberal and the National Party have got us by the necks. That's the issue of the day. Now, One Nation is trying to say this and trying to claw it back to the Liberal Party, and I'm actually happy that Angus Taylor has put them to the state. Now they've got to realise that the Liberal Party is an enemy of the Labor Party. Now, if One Nation supporters want to vote Liberal, that's their choice, number two. Well, what's the point voting One Nation? You just might as well vote Liberal. Now, to prove my point, in 2016, I studied this for years, right, before these people supporting One Nation. Who just what I'm saying is in 2016... the One Nation preference the Democratic Labor Party, and they preference another left-wing party called Animal Justice Party. Mm. Now, that's proven the point. That declares I don't like either those market party or whatever.
1: And you exercise your vote, which is your democratic right. Yeah.
2: We should be having protesting about the system of government, how to vote. Because Labor, Liberal, Greens, and National Party, it's all, they've got the monopoly. Now, that's what we should be. Every time I go on an Australia Day rally, I will complain and I'll suggest that. That is the cancer of the voting system. People disagree with me. The facts are there. If you're voting for One Nation, you put Liberal number two, your vote is going to Liberal Party. What you should be doing is going to number like Bobcatter, the People's First Party, Shooters, Fishers. That's what you've got to avoid. You've got to keep all the site centrist right parties and that event. I like One Nation. I'll probably vote for him, but I'm just letting people know that now I'm happy that Angus Taylor is putting the fight on One Nation. Now, that's going to wake them up. Look at the facts. Look at the Tarra by-election. They stirred up that good candidate for One Nation. And what did One Nation do? Nothing. Right? Did nothing about it. And there was no Labor candidate. There's no Labor candidate. Now, this is why I disagree with One Nation's, the way they're preferencing. Mm-hmm. But now, if One Nation's so strong, and people are like, why you want Liberal preference? Why?
1: Yeah, I guess that's just the way the system is designed, whether you love it or love it or loathe it, which I think a lot of us loathe the actual preferential voter system. That's actually what's going on too. But interesting. I appreciate your passion, Tony, and I appreciate your call on 13 12 69. We've got to go to a news update in just a tick, but we'll be taking more of your calls too. So if you'd like to join the conversation, whatever that may be, and there is a lot happening too. We're going to have a look at the Telstra outage as well. There's been a major press conference earlier today. We'll cover that shortly as well. News update is coming up next. Then we'll be back with more here on the Super Radio Network.
3: 2SM Sydney traffic. In Eastern Creek, an earlier multi-vehicle crash on Wargrove Road has been cleared. Northbound traffic is still affected at Interchange Drive. In Cashoola, a multi-vehicle crash on Camden Valley Way is still affecting east and westbound traffic at Cedar Road. 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I'm Jace Flaxman with the latest traffic on 2SM 1269.
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3: Good afternoon, I'm Benjamin Smear. The CSIRO has confirmed four more H5 bird flu cases in Australia. It's bringing the total to 12 detections after confirming three more cases in South Australia and another in WA. One further suspected case from WA is still being confirmed in the lab. Agriculture Minister Julie Collins says one case was detected in a greater crested tern found in Robe, South Australia. Telstra's CEO Vicky Brady has apologised for the company's mass outage that happened on Wednesday after speaking with Prime Minister Anthony Albanese. The outage left hundreds of people unable to call 000 and possibly one person deceased. Ms Brady has returned from holiday to address the network outage. Ayatollah Ali Khamenei has been laid to rest 4.5 months after his death. He was killed in US strikes on February 28. 6 days of funeral events saw massive crowds gather to honour the fallen leader. The US is continuing to attack Iran after the peace deal officially ended. 14 people have been confirmed dead, while Iran's foreign ministry has called the latest attacks a grave war crime. Prime Minister Anthony Albanese will miss the Garma Festival in East Arnhem Land. It will be the first time since becoming PM he will miss the event. Foreign Minister Penny Wong, along with a host of other government ministers, will be in attendance. The event gets underway on July 31. Hearing Block 3 of the Royal Commission into Anti-Semitism and Social Cohesion will conclude today. Social media policies have been discussed this morning, with LinkedIn called in for questioning. James Patrick Corrigan, Vice President Legal Digital Safety for LinkedIn, assured the Commission the company has policies in place that limit bullying. However, he did admit there was no intentional decision to include anti-Semitism directly in the company's harassment and abusive content policy. A factory fire in China has killed 28 and injured many more. Thick black smoke was seen billowing from the site, with workers witnessed calling for help on the roof. President Xi Jinping said those responsible will be held strictly accountable. The province where the factory is located is known for manufacturing 20% of the world's shoes. In sport, Bronson Cherry has signed a 3-year deal with the Melbourne Storm. The Canterbury centre will join the club next year. The Melbourne Renegades will move their home base to the MCG. It follows their licence being put up for grabs as the Big Bash switches to a privatisation model. And Swans assistant coach Simon Goodwin says he will not coach Essendon next year. Coaching Melbourne to a premiership in 2021, Goodwin says he is happy in Sydney at the moment and will make an official decision when the time feels right. In finance, the All Ordinaries is up 47 points at 9,008. One Australian dollar is buying 69.59 US cents. 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
4: Cloudy with a medium chance of showers and light winds. Sunny tomorrow with temperatures ranging from 9 to 19 degrees in the city, 4 to 19 in the west. Looking further ahead, showers Sunday, sunny Monday and Tuesday. At the moment in the city, it's 16 degrees, Bankstown 15, Penrith 16 and Richmond 15. That's the latest 2SM News. I'm Benjamin Smith.
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6: It certainly is. Good to have you coming out for a Friday afternoon too. Well, Telstra have been out again today, basically facing the media about the disaster that happened on Wednesday and into yesterday. They do say that all the services are up and running, but we'll have a look at some of the things they said and some of the detail as to why the whole service crashed. I think when you hear the detail, it's going to surprise you. It's coming up very shortly. Plus more of your calls too if you'd like to partake. 13 12 69, 26 minutes to 1. 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

0: Roxy Music, Jealous Guy, Super Radio Network, 21 minutes to 1. On a Friday afternoon, well, the Telstra CEO has faced intense scrutiny over the nationwide outage, and probably rightly so. The fallout from Wednesday and Thursday's a major Telstra outage continues, with CEO Vicki Bradley appearing before politicians and regulators. The outrage disrupted mobile internet and some 000 calls across Australia, affecting businesses, transport networks and also government services. I think it really put a spanner in the works big time. Authorities continue to investigate reports that the outage may have been affected emergency responses, while governments are demanding compensation for commuters and customers, probably rightly so too. I mean, you're paying for a service that wasn't provided, and therefore a service that caused a lot of inconvenience and probably a lot of money, particularly for a lot of businesses, small businesses, etc. Telstra says the outage was caused by a software fault rather than a cyber attack, and has promised a comprehensive review. We're going to look at that too. We're going to have a look at that little... This is, when you hear what it was, it sort of rolled your eyes a little bit. So if you were caught basically in this week's massive Telstra outage, you weren't alone. It turns out the culprit was a bizarre technical glitch that effectively sent the network back in time. Telstra's CFO, Michael Auckland, has confirmed that the outage was triggered by a software defect in the company's GPS nodes. Now, these nodes apparently are responsible for letting the network know the precise nanosecond accurate time. Now, because of this glitch, the system began broadcasting that the year was November 2006. I'm still confused as to why that would bring the whole network down. But, you know, it sort of reminds me of the Y2K OK stuff. Remember that? I mean, I remember working in radio there. We all had to be on call because at midnight we didn't know what the hell was going to go on. In the end, it was basically nothing. But if you remember at the time, there was a bit of fear around the place. But this is as a result of a glitch that basically sent the time back to November 2006. Really? With all the technology? With all the money that they've got? Surprising. Basically, what's happened is caused an immediate chain reaction. Modern mobile networks rely on highly accurate time to verify security certificates, apparently. When the clock rolled back nearly 20 years, those valid security certificates suddenly appeared expired or invalid. The network's security protocol assumed it was under the threat and automatically terminated connections to prevent unauthorized access. That's exactly what caused the widespread loss of service and pushed millions of phones across New South Wales, right across Australia, into the SOS only mode. So there you go, because there's a lot of people, you always get conspiracy theories with this one, particularly with hacking and things like that, but it was basically a safety feature that brought it all down. This is what they're saying anyway. The impact obviously has had serious flow-on effects. It's disrupted hundreds of 000 emergency calls, even grounded regional rail services that rely on Telstra's 4G network for train-to-control communications. It was basically a stark reminder of how fragile our critical infrastructure can be when the simplicity of a clock being wrong goes wrong. Telstra says the issue is now resolved, though they are still working through residual impacts, basically, for some business customers. While the company maintains their network remains robust, clearly, they are conducting a full root cause analysis with vendors to ensure a digital time warp like this never actually happens again. Let's hope so. Oh, gee, it really did put a spanner in the works. But this seems to be the all too common cause. I mean, we've had Optus do the same thing several times. I know that Telstra had to pay something like a $3 million fine back in 2024 for something similar, but when a clock gets out of whack and does things like that and it brings an entire communications network for the country down, you got to scratch your head sometimes, don't you? I think you do. It is, well, let me have a look, about 17 minutes to 1 here at the Super Radio Network. Good to have your company. Having a look at some of the other things that are making news today too. Anthony Albanese has been criticised that he will be missing the Garma Festival. Prime Minister Anthony Albanese confirmed he will not be attending this year's Garma Festival, despite previously indicating he intended to make it an annual commitment. Senior ministers will instead represent the federal government. The decision has prompted criticism from Indigenous leaders, with the festival remaining one of Australia's most significant Indigenous cultural and political events. Opposition leader Angus Taylor has launched a strong attack on Pauline Hanson's One Nation, arguing its economic policies would significantly increase government debt and inflation. Hanson has responded by accusing the coalition of failing to address cost of living pressures. The dispute highlights growing competition for Conservative voters ahead of the next federal election. Qantas, some good news for Qantas, it seems. Qantas has been recognised as the world's most punctual major airline in a new international ranking. Well, if you'd been delayed by some flights, you may think differently. The award comes as the airline continues to rebuild schedules following years of operational disruptions. The recognition is viewed as a significant boost for Australia's aviation industry, despite ongoing challenges with airport capacity and staffing. So that's happening as well too. Did you see the Prime Minister Modi in Melbourne? Did you see the vision of that last night on the news? Yeah, Indian Prime Minister Modi received a large welcome from thousands, you know, tens of thousands of supporters during events in Melbourne. At the same time, human rights and pro-activists basically staged protests outside the venue, which is usual pass for the course. Security was tight throughout the visit, and Australia and India are continuing discussions on defence, trade and energy cooperations through recent agreements, which is good too. The Royal Commission into Anti-Semitism and Social Cohesion is beginning its hearing. Australia's universities, along with the ABC, SBS, are under scrutiny as the Royal Commission examines anti-Semitism, campus protests and also social cohesion. Evidence is now focusing on universities' response to protests following the Middle East conflict and whether enough was done to protect Jewish students. The inquiry is expected to continue for months and could recommend significant changes to university governance and public institutions. I guess we'll all have to wait and see that. We'll be back with more in just a tick here on the Super Radio Network. If you'd like to let us know what's happening in your world, we'd love to hear about it. 13 12 69, back with your calls and plenty of other stuff coming up next. Stick with us.
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2: East Gardens, a broken down truck, two eastbound lanes affected, Wentworth Avenue, Denison Street, Bankstown, lights are blacked out, Chapel Road, Roar Avenue. MA Kingsgrove, a breakdown westbound, that's approaching the tunnel exits. Freedoms, spend more, save more, settlers on now. Save up to 25% on sofas, furniture and homewares, plus take an additional 10% off clearance. Hurry, don't miss out, only at Freedom. I'm Jeff Ollis. That's our traffic on 2SM, 1269.
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1: It certainly is, and what's even better about it is a Friday, so an official welcome to the end of the working week. Gotta love that. He's the king. Thank you very much. Suspicious Minds.

the King, Elvis Presley, here at the Super Radio Network for Friday afternoon. Well, the very first case of the deadly H5 bird flu in local wildlife has been recorded in a bird that was found on the South Australian coast. So it looks like it's starting to hit local wildlife, because all the other cases were basically migrating birds, so they say. This is the only thing we know about it. We're going to be hearing soon, well, we'll hope to hear some words regarding this pertaining to it from the Agricultural Minister, Julie Collins, but that's the breaking headline for you there too here on the Super Radio Network. Well, you know, we hear a lot about artificial intelligence these days, particularly about smart models and the next big software update, but there is also a massive physical reality behind those headlines. We're in the middle of an unprecedented AI infrastructure boom that is reshaping our landscape and our power grids and basically even our economy. So what's actually happening behind the scenes, which is equally just as fascinating? To run these new AI models, you don't just need a few servers in a closet, basically, or a bit of a towered computer. What you do need are massive industrial-scale data centres. Now, Australia, here on our own shores, we're racing to become the premier hub for this technology in the Asia Pacific, with investment targets reaching, get this, $52 billion by 2030. But there's a bit of a catch to this. The catch is AI is incredibly power hungry. These facilities are so dense that a single data center can require as much power as a small city. Not a small town, a small city. It's a level of demand we haven't seen before, and it's moving faster than our traditional power grid can really keep up with, is the concern. And therefore, this is starting to spark a big debate. On one side, you have the vision of Australia as a digital leader, which I think is a good thing, creating jobs, securing our place in the global tech economy, something for the most part I think we've been missing out on. On the other side, there's the significant concern about the grid stability and the environment, basically the environment. Critics, including groups obviously like Greenpeace, are worried that this is a frenzied rollout which could drain our energy resources and even derail our transition to renewable energy if not managed properly. What we're seeing, grids, new grids rules being proposed just to make sure that if these massive centres take a technological glitch, they don't pull the plug on the rest of the electricity grid. For example, like what happened to Telstra, except, you know, we could all, instead of losing our phones, we could lose the power as well. That'd be pretty concerning. So it's just basically not about chips and software anymore. The real race is about power. We're talking about electricity, fibre optic cables, and finding the right balance. We can host, you know, these global giants and reap the economic rewards without putting our local power bills or climate target at risk. It's the big power paradox for Australia, how to build the future without breaking the grid that powers our present. And for the most part, I mean, with all these advancements and all this more reliable on green energy, we still hear of brownouts, and we still hear of power failures and stuff like that. So I think it's going to be a bit of a challenge, or what they say in economics is an opportunity cost moment. As always, you know, if you've got some thoughts on this, I'd love to hear it too. On 13 12 69 is our telephone number here on the Super Radio Network. Now, police in northern New South Wales have confirmed a 20-year-old man is behind bars today following a major counter-terrorism operation that happened in the Northern Rivers region. Authorities from the New South Wales Joint Counter-Terrorism Team, which includes the Australian Federal Police, New South Wales Police, ASIO and the New South Wales Crime Commission, executed a search warrant at a home in Ocean Shores on Wednesday. The operation was triggered by an investigation into concerning online activity. Police allege the man, using the internet to advocate for racially motivated and violent, extremist ideologies. During the search of his home, investigators seized a mobile phone, where they alleged contained material encouraging others to commit terrorist acts. But it wasn't just that. The messages also, supposedly, as they say, allegedly, also promoted violent extreme content. Officers located a number of weapons and ammunition at the property too. It's pretty concerning, this stuff, isn't it? The 20-year-old man has appeared in the New South Wales Bail Division Court on yesterday, where he was formally refused bail and is facing several serious charges, which include advocating terrorism, using a carriage service for violent extreme material, possessing a prohibited weapon without a permit, and possessing ammunition without a licence. Police are continuing to emphasise their focus on disrupting individuals that are radicalising through online platforms before any potential threats to the community can actually

0: local court on the 18th of September. Basically, if there's any ongoing legal issues, police are urging anybody who may know of any of this kind of stuff should, of course, contact the National Security Hotline, which is well worth jotting down this number. It is 1-800-123-400. That is 1-800-123-400. Naturally, we'll keep you abreast of how that story folds and unfolds in court. We have a news update with Tassara coming up next. In the next hour, we're going to catch up with the Bureau of Meteorology and find out exactly what's going to take place for the weather over the weekend.
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2: Bankstown, lights are blacked out. Chapel Road, Royal Avenue and East Gardens. Broken down truck taking out two eastbound lanes, Wentworth Avenue at Denison Street. Nominations are now open for the 2027 Australian of the Year Awards. Who inspires you? 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I'm Jeff Ollis. That's our traffic on 2SM 1269.
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10: Good afternoon. I'm Tassara Brown. Four more H5 bird flu cases have been detected in Australia, bringing the total to 12. Three more cases have been uncovered in South Australia and another in WA, with one further suspected case from Western Australia still being confirmed in the lab. One case was detected in a greater crested tern found in Robe, South Australia. Agriculture Minister Julie Collins says they're monitoring the situation closely.
11: While this, of course, is a concerning development, it is not unexpected and is another sign that our strong biosecurity system is working. The South Australian Government, who is leading the response on the ground in South Australia, is implementing enhanced surveillance in the area where this bird was found.
10: An independent review will be carried out into this week's Telstra outage. The system went down on Wednesday, leaving over 600 customers with no mobile phone service or data. There were also concerns about the capacity for customers to call 000, with at least one person possibly dead. But Telstra's CFO, Michael Ackland, claims Telstra has no record of the failed 000 call linked to a death in regional South Australia. Telstra's CEO, Vicky Brady, has apologised for the incident.
12: We will complete our investigation into the actions needed to prevent

0: it from happening again. You have my commitment on that. Networks are large and complex, and we invest significantly in the resilience of our network.
1: Angus Taylor has knocked back Pauline Hanson's calls for collaboration between her party and the coalition. The opposition leader's claiming One Nation is a one-person show and not fit to govern with incoherent policies. Senator Hanson's party has held a 29% share of the primary vote in the most recent news poll last month. Core support for the coalition is languishing at historic lows of around 17%. Commonwealth Bank has been accused of sham redundancies by re-advertising jobs at its Indian subsidiary that it had cut in Australia. The finance sector union says CBA has been attempting to send offshore as many of the 276 workers it cut last week as it could. It's moving to try and capitalise on cheaper labour, according to the FSU. Security staff at public health facilities in New South Wales may undertake special training to boost safety. The government has set up a special task force to tackle aggression in the system. Health Minister Ryan Parks says it will meet regularly to discuss issues of concern.
2: We'll have leaders across our local health districts, but we'll also have representatives from ASMOF, the Doctors Union, the Health Services Union, as well as the Nurses and Midwives Association, to make sure we get a real perspective from the ground, from staff, as to what they're experiencing every day, their concerns, and some of the ideas that they put forward will be implemented as quickly as possible.
1: In sport, the West Tigers are set to take on the Warriors tonight in a sizzling clash. Skipper Jerome Luai is back on deck after experiencing concussion symptoms. Jock Madden drops to the reserves. The broadcast record has been broken for the State of Origin series. Game 3 was the highest rated TV program of any kind this year, with a total audience of around 4.29 million. It marks a 9% increase from last year's decider. Ronald Volkman could be departing the Eels. It comes after contract talks on an extension broke down with the club. The Eels are keen to have West Tigers co-captain Jerome Luai on board from next season. Cricket Australia has confirmed next summer's Big Bash League opener will take place in India. The Melbourne Renegades and Perth Scorchers are set to play on December 12. Prime Ministers Narendra Modi and Anthony Albanese announce a landmark fixture at the MCG to make the domestic Australian T20 competition the first foreign cricket league to play in India. And in the AFL tonight, Collingwood takes on North Melbourne. In finance, the All Ordinaries is up 55 points at 9,017, and one Australian dollar is buying 69.67 US cents. 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Partly cloudy with a chance of showers and light winds. Partly cloudy tomorrow with temperatures ranging from 9 to 19 in the city, 4 to 19 in the west. Looking further ahead, sunny on Sunday, Monday and Tuesday. At the moment in the city, it's 17 degrees, Bankstown 16 and in Richmond 16. That's the latest 2SM News. I'm Tassava Brown.

Thanks, Tassar. We'll have a news update at around 1:30 here on the Super Radio Network. We have some breaking news that literally came in probably about 6 or 7 seconds before I went to the commercial break before the news. Pretty sad stuff too. Veteran broadcaster and Senator Darren Hinch has passed away at the age of 82. Now, at this particular stage, this is all just breaking as we speak, but while his exact official cause of death has not been publicly revealed, he has been battling a series of serious infections and illnesses that arose from a serious fall at his apartment. We're getting word that the former senator passed away in his sleep. He's been quite active on social media right up until the last couple of days, as a matter of fact, but a sad thing there too. A man who was very admirable. He certainly spoke what he thought, which I think in this day and age is something very, very rare. And a couple of times I got to meet the man, and he was quite an entertaining man too, I have to say. Vale, the great Darren Hinch. Remember the shows on Channel 7? We used to have Hinch, and then they even ripped him off on Fast Forward, and he thought that was great as well. So there you go, Darren Hinch, gone at 82 years of age. We're going to catch up with the Bureau of Meteorology very, very shortly, find out what we can expect over the weekend. Fingers crossed it's going to be a good one. 7 minutes after 1:00.

0: Super Radio Network across Australia. That is a song by the Orleans. It's called Still the Wanderer. Always reminds me of those Channel 9 promos. Now, we've just been breaking the news that Australian media identity, journalist and broadcaster and former Senator Darren Hinch has died at the age of 82 in Melbourne. Hinch, of course, was one of Australia's most recognisable and outspoken media personalities, earning the nickname The Human Headline. As you may recall, he worked across newspapers, radio and television, becoming known for his rather direct interviewing style and willingness to tackle quite controversial issues as well. He hosted the long-running television current affairs program called Hinch and worked at a number of radio stations right throughout Australia. Very much a big Australian media personality is Hinch. Remember, even did a stint hosting the midday show after Ray, if I recall. As far as his political career, in 2016, Hinch founded Darren Hinch's Justice Party and was elected to the Australian Senate for Victoria. His political platform focused heavily on victims' rights, tougher sentencing for serious offenders and greater public disclosure of convicted sex offenders. He served one term before losing his seat in the Senate at the 2019 federal election. Now, Hinch's career was quite remarkable when you look back at it, both acclaim and controversy. He was jailed on several occasions for contempt of court after publishing information he believed the public had the right to know. He also underwent a liver transplant back in 2011 after years of health problems that later became an advocate for organ donation. Despite numerous health setbacks later in life, he remained active in the media and on social media right up until basically the very end. And a lot of tributes that are already coming out, certainly from the media and everywhere else in between, basically quoting him as being fearless and basically provocative and proactive. He achieved all he wanted to do in his life. Many journalists, politicians, broadcasters are paying tribute to Mr. Hinch, acknowledging his fearless journalism, advocacy for victims and significant influence on Australian media over several decades. Sadly, his death marks the end of one of Australia's most distinctive and often, let's be honest, polarising media careers. Whether admired or criticised, Darren Hinch had a lasting impact on Australian journalism, broadcasting and public life. And you know what? I think he's going to be missed in the landscape. I think he was, you know, like him, loathe him. I don't think you can like everything that he stood for. But, you know, he did have his morals up front and he wasn't scared to close them or put spin doctoring around them too, which I thought was rather admirable. So, yeah, RIP Darren Hinch at the age of 82. All right, we need to check what's happening weather-wise over the next over the weekend. Morgan Pumper joins me from the Bureau of Meteorology. Good afternoon, Morgan. How are you?
1: Yeah, good, thanks, Dave. How you going?
0: I'm doing A-OK for this Friday. Well, Morgan, there's no doubt that winter certainly has made its presence felt this week, but are we in for a bit of a reprieve, or what can you share with us?
1: I would say yes. So we do have a couple of troughs as well as a cold front, but the cold front's pretty much going to decay before it gets to the Hunter. So we're not seeing as chilly temperatures as other parts of the state and other parts of the southeast of the country. So Barrington Tops is expected to be cool, but it's not expected to have snow. So you might wake up to some frost on higher ground. But otherwise, while it is going to be feeling a little bit warmer, we might still see the chance of some showers with some partly cloudy conditions for the Greater Hunter area, but otherwise seems like much of the showery weather conditions will be to the west of the divide. But again, might just be as well for the southeast a little bit of showery activity as we just have a trough there as well, but we expect most of the activity to be sitting offshore. But always worth a mention, because it doesn't take much to just push one storm onto the Gold Coast,
0: right,
1: and bring it double digits.
0: And as you know, we are broadcasting around Australia here on the network. So yes. What can you tell us about Sydney, for example? Same deal?
1: Yeah, that's right. So look, in regards to Sydney, as we get through the weekend, look, it's just a little bit of showery activity through today. And if we do get those showers, like what we've seen this morning in some parts, we'll just wake up to a little bit of fog in some parts tomorrow. So it's going to be 19 and then 17 degrees, because on Sunday, that's when we get the cold front coming through. But we're returning to sunshine Monday and Tuesday back to 20 degrees as well.
0: It's always, I don't know if there's a scientific reason for this. You might be able to shed some light on this. I know I always ask these questions without notice to you. Mm-hmm. But, you know, often when you have a really foggy morning, now there are yeah, exceptions to the rule here, but often when we get a really foggy morning, you're left with a beautiful day, sparkling
1: yeah,
0: day.
1: Yeah, absolutely. Yeah, so fog only happens if the nighttime is calm. So if we don't have wind, we have clear skies, and basically fog is a cloud on the ground. I always love to say that to the kiddos, but otherwise, sometimes the fog might take a bit of time to lift. That's when you don't have the nicest of days, because the day fog that doesn't lift can be about 10 degrees less in the maximum temperature compared to areas around it that do get the fog lifting. So once that fog lifts, again, you've got the clear skies, light winds. So very settled weather conditions during the night can lead to those very settled weather conditions during the day, but it can lead to that fog.
0: All right. What about Queensland? What have you got for Queensland?
1: Yeah, so anyone around Queensland, look, for today, we do also have the medium chance of showers this afternoon and evening around Brisbane. As mentioned, there's just that trough sitting offshore. It might bring a little bit of that shower activity onshore and into the weekend. 21 and 23 degrees. So Queensland looking like a pretty nice place to be. It's more so inland where we've got around the Maranoa and Warragul and into the central west, where we've just got a trough there, bringing some storms and also some showery weather conditions. But as mentioned, there's probably just some fog in the east because we still have a ridge of high pressure. So for the most part, I think much of Queensland will be settled except for those little bit of stormy activity.
0: Yeah, well, it seems to be getting into the colder part of winter now, aren't we? We're sort of, the winter is starting to bite in. We've had some interesting rainfall, considering there's a lot of concern about the El Nino and stuff like that, which is a good thing. But, you know, is it going to get colder, or this is just the journey that we're on now until things start to warm up? I reckon around sort of the 20th of August, the day feels longer. Yeah. The mornings are still very cold, but you'd usually have some really nice days too around that time of the year.
1: Yeah, that's right. And pretty much across the country, we're still seeing above average temperatures except for the north of South Australia and southern parts of Northern Territory where we've just got a cloud band. So we're still above average, and June was very warm, so we're not climatised to the winter conditions just yet. So even with the climate outlook and the mention of El Nino, it's really about the weather systems that come through. If they tap into some moisture from the Indian Ocean, if they tap into some moisture from elsewhere, that can be a difference. But really, even at the moment, we've not had that many frosty days for the comparison of other winter days, which I hear is good news. But
0: yeah, well, I'm not complaining about it. No. I could do without a frosty morning. That's fine.
1: Yeah, exactly. So there's quite a few things that we're missing, and it's good news this weekend in New South Wales and Victoria and also Tasmania. We've got some snow for our peaks. But otherwise, we haven't seen much snow this season
0: so
1: yet either.
0: That was my next question, because we're in the midst of school holidays at the moment, so a lot of people heading down towards the snowfields and et cetera. We're still not getting good dumps of snow, because I think a week ago we had a bit of a decent dumping. I think it was 20 or 30 centimetres with an overnight storm, but that's pretty much the best we've had.
1: That has been the best we've had until this weekend. So this weekend we've got the cold front coming through. It's going to also time at the same time of having a bit of moisture, which turns to snow because of the cold air. So look, at the moment I'm just looking at Thredbo, 2 to 10 centimetres on Saturday, 4 to 20 on Sunday, and still 2 to 15 on Monday. That's probably the best we've had since that large dumping, which probably, I don't think it was across three consecutive days. So the good thing is
0: it's like an overnight dumping, wasn't it?
1: Yeah, it was just an overnight system. So these are going to be moving quite quickly, but there's a few of them. There's the prefrontal, which is ahead of the cold front, and then the post-cold front. So it's good news for people heading up into the mountains and getting to do a little bit of skiing, but might be just a little bit of wind that we'll be watching late Sunday with the association of the cold front, which is always a little bit more powerful than what the other frontal systems are.
0: Got on you, Morgan. Thanks for your time, as always.
1: Of course. Thanks, Dave.
0: All right. There's Morgan Pumper from the Bureau of Meteorology. A little snapshot on what we can anticipate over the next couple of days. And it looks like, the snow season's been a little bit questionable at the best, but it looks like, as Morgan said, we may have a bit of a dumping over the next couple of days. So for those who are planning on heading down for the second half of the school holidays, maybe, there could be some tobogganing fun for you. Fingers crossed, all right? 19 minutes after one.
2: 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Sydney traffic.
3: 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Bankstown, lights are blacked out, Chapel Road, near Raw Avenue. 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I'm Jeff Wallace. That's our traffic on 2SM, 1269.
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0: It's 22 minutes after 1, Friday afternoon, weekend's upon us. Good to have you aboard, by the way. Aussie Group, the models, this is Barbados on the Super Radio Network.

0: as Australian group The Models. The saxophonist there is the late and great James Valentine, who we lost recently as well. We seem to be losing a hell of a lot of the good ones lately, don't we? Very, very sad. I was a big fan of James Valentine. As a musician, as a television presenter, I grew up watching Monkey Magic on the afternoon show back in the day. And, of course, he was an outstanding broadcaster too, working for the ABC. Yeah, and a great musician, as you just heard, yeah. We've got a news update with Tassara coming up in just a tick, and I don't want to be ut in semper in retardo because I'm always late. So I don't want to do that. She's coming up next, and then we're going to be looking at some more of the stories that are happening around the place, playing some more music and getting you through your afternoon and, more importantly, into the weekend. News is next.
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2: M4 Mays Hill, a broken down car. Off to one side, a cruiser with it. It's westbound approaching the Cumberland Highway. East Gardens, a broken down truck eastbound. Two lanes affected. Wentworth Avenue, Denison Street. Late week specials are on at your local IGA till Sunday. 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I'm Jeff Wallace. That's us traffic on 2SM, 1269.
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8: All right, I'm going to the bar. 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
9: Seriously? 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Wait till quarter time.
8: Oh, won't be long this time.
10: Yeah, can I get mid-strength and...
8: Oh, come on. Hurry up. So many people. Oh, what? What did I miss? Who scored?
11: Spending more time queuing for drinks than watching the game? 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
12: Good afternoon, I'm Tassara Brown. Aussie media personality and former Senator Darren Hinch has passed away at the age of 82, with tributes now flowing. The veteran broadcaster and political figure died this week. Mr. Hinch's former colleague and personal assistant says he had died at home in his sleep on Thursday night. CSIRO lab testing has confirmed the H5 bird flu was discovered in a native Australian seabird in Robe, South Australia, the first time such a detection has occurred. Agricultural Minister Julie Collins says it brings the total number of detections of H5 bird flu in Australia to 12. There is one further suspected positive from Western Australia that is still with the CSIRO lab for further testing. Telstra CEO Vicky Brady says investigations into the cause of Wednesday's Telstra outage are continuing, but that the telco is confident the issue has been resolved. Ms. Brady says the outage appeared to be caused by a node which manages the transmission of data, restarting during maintenance and then glitching. The Communications Minister, Annika Wells, has vowed to hold the telco to account. The rate of obesity in both children and adults across the country is growing, according to new data from the Australian Institute of Health and Welfare. Obesity continues to be the leading risk factor, contributing to poor health and death ahead of smoking. Ken Griffin, CEO of AusActive, says everyone needs to be on the same page to tackle the challenge.
13: The response that we need has to be from every government, but it also needs to be everyone pulling the same way here, and that means making sure those things that make us less active, those things that make it easier not to move, that ultimately leads to higher chronic disease, we've all got responsibility to make sure that we get active and get everyone healthier.
12: Israel recently shared intelligence with the United States indicating Iran has devised a new plot to assassinate President Donald Trump, according to a new report. The report comes as Iran's former supreme leader was finally laid to rest. In sport, Anthony Albanese, alongside his Indian counterpart, has revealed that the season opener of Australia's T20 Big Bash Cricket League will be played in India. The match on December 12 will kick off a week-long festival of Australian sport, culture and business engagement. In finance, the All Ords is up 55 points at 90.17. One Aussie dollar is buying 69.63 US cents. 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Partly cloudy with a chance of showers and light winds. Partly cloudy tomorrow with temperatures ranging from 9 to 19 in the city, 4 to 19 in the west. Looking further ahead, sunny on Sunday, Monday and Tuesday. At the moment in the city, it's 17 degrees, Bankstown 16 and in Richmond 16. That's the latest 2SM News. I'm Tasaba Brown.
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0: Certainly is. Good to have you company too on a Friday. Ooh, the weekend's upon us. Gotta love the weekend too. Can you believe it's already almost? Well, what have we got? Probably another 5 days and we'll be smack bang in the middle of winter. Boy, oh boy. Hasn't been a bad winter thus far, has it? No, which where we are, you know, I'm broadcasting from the gorgeous Hunter Valley. But for the most part, it seems that, you know, the winter hasn't really bitten in just yet. But as we learned from Morgan, we could have a few little bites coming over the next couple of days. So prepare yourself. Fine days, but just cold mornings. And it looks like the snow fields could be getting a dumping of snow over the next couple of days as well, which has got to be a good thing. It is 26 minutes to 2 here on the Super Radio Network on a Friday afternoon. A little bit of the Big O for you.

0: There he is, the big O, Roy Orbison with Pretty Woman here on the Super Radio Network. 23 minutes to 2. We're taking your calls too on 13 12 69, whatever the conversation you'd like to make. Roger, you want to talk about your Y2K experience, because this pertains to the Telstra outage, which apparently was caused by the computer glitch, which sent the computers back to November 2026.
1: Yeah, well, my experience is not with any of that sort of stuff, but my experience was with the Y2K issue.
0: Yes.
1: If I can tell you how that that was.
0: Yep.
1: Now, I got a job in 1966 as a computer programmer, and we were working on an IBM Model 360 Model 30.
0: So how big would have that been, just out of curiosity? That would have taken up a couple of rooms, I would imagine.
1: It wasn't that big, but it had 16K of main memory.
0: Wow.
1: Of that 16K, 4K was allocated to the operating system. We had 12K to write our programs in.
0: Right.
1: And this was at Clyde Engineering. We were writing software for Clyde to use for the building of their diesel-electric locomotives.
0: Right, right. Of course, they were a big train builder. Yes, yes.
1: Yeah, it wasn't, you know, sort of little Mickey Mouse software. It was full-on engineering.
0: Yeah.
1: Now, the disk drives that we were using had 2 megabytes of capacity, very little.
0: Well, were they like on big reel-to-reel tape kind of things, or...?
1: Well, we had a reel-to-reel computer before we got this Model 360. We had a 1440, which was a tape operating system, and they upgraded to the 360/30.
0: Right.
1: Now, with very little room, you needed to try and save every bit of memory you possibly could.
0: Okay.
1: So when you save a date is normally 2 characters of day, 2 characters of month, 4 characters of year.
0: Right.
1: But the first 2 characters of the year was the century, 19. And given that it was 1966 and it was 34 years until we rolled over to the year 2000.
0: Yeah.
1: A lot of people said, okay, we can save 2 characters by only storing the last 2 characters of the year.
0: Right, and the problem was when it went to 00, would that be right?
1: When you got to 99 and you added 1 to it to roll over to the next day, the 99 goes to 100. You can't store 100 in a 2-character field.
0: No.
1: So the computer would have a heart attack. It would cause an arithmetic overflow and the computer would crash. Now, when Y2K was on, I was working at the biggest merchant bank in Australia. They had some old software that had this sort of a problem. And they decided in 1995 that we weren't going to get caught with Y2K. They set up a project team of 165 people, of which I was seconded to it. They spent $100 million going through all the software used at the bank to make sure that we didn't have a problem with it. Because they had, at the stroke of midnight on the end of 1999, they would have had over $1.5 trillion worth of financial transactions that needed to be settled.
0: Yeah, wow.
1: So, now, these settlements normally took place. Your computer talks to my computer, bang, the settlement's done. If our computers hadn't have been running, then the penalties would have been so severe that they would have bankrupted the bank.
0: Oh, wow, right.
1: Right, so they spent $100 million to make sure that they didn't get caught with Y2K. Mm. They did a full audit of all the software in the bank. We had over 250 different pieces of software. So they wrote to everybody that, like Microsoft, and said, can you guarantee that your software won't fail at the end of 1999? If Microsoft had said, no, we can't guarantee it, they would have stopped using Microsoft software.
0: Yeah, wow.
1: That's how serious it was.
0: So my question, Roger, just let me ask you this question. I mean, it seems to be that, you know, the whole Telstra system was brought to its knees from a date issue, which, you know, was clearly a glitch. But does it surprise you? Because it surprises me that the whole Australian, well, a lot of the Australian telephone network with Telstra came to its knees because of a date that was incorrect.
1: Yeah, it's sort of very strange. I would have thought they would have had some safeguards.
0: Yeah.
1: You know, to say you can't change the date. you know, you've got to have some, you know, extra special authority to be able to do something like that.
0: Mm.
1: So, you know, to me, it sounds a little bit strange.
0: A bit skew-iff, yeah, yeah. But they did also say that, you know, they were aware of this problem happening, or there was issues with this problem. I just don't think they were aware it was going to bite in like it did, was my understanding.
1: Well, I think, it, you know, if this clock was sort of controlling everything, then you do something to bugger that clock up, you can really cause some problems.
0: Yeah, because apparently it reverted back to November 2026, and the issue was there, and you would understand this better than I would, but there's some security certificates that go back and forth constantly sort of saying we're in the here and the now. It goes to the nanosecond. And as a result of that, you know, because the clock went back, you know, basically 20 years, it all of a sudden shut everything down because it thought something's gone wrong here.
1: Yeah, very, very strange. You know, like this bank that I worked at was a subsidiary of a major US bank, and we were under the auspices of the US Federal Reserve.
0: Right.
1: And the US Federal Reserve every year used to send out a team of auditors to audit various aspects of our operation. And they didn't send out one or two guys on a three-day junket. It was like 20 guys, and they were here for 2 weeks, and it was full on.
0: Yeah, I bet. Yeah, it was a big one.
1: We were told, you know, if these guys ask you to do, you know, tell you to do something, your only question is how high do I jump?
0: Yeah, right. Hey, Roger, I really appreciate you giving us a bit of an insight into that. It's quite interesting to hear all this sort of stuff that goes on. Yeah, good on you, mate.
1: Thanks, David.
0: No, you're most welcome. Thank you so much for your call. John's on the line. John's got an issue. Of course, in New South Wales, one of the state budgetary measures that took place was that we were giving, I think it was $100 off our rego, but John, it comes at a price.
2: Mate, does it come at a price? I went up to the state of origin on Wednesday. My brother lives up there. Mate, I just, stayed 2 days there. He got his rego in green slip while I was there.
0: Yeah.
2: And we both got exactly the same vehicle on there. It's a utility on there, Mitsubishi Utility. And I said to him, I said, mate, we're better off than what you are. We're getting $100. What's the men's government going to give us $100 off our rego? He says, how much is it? I said, $1,425, the green slip and the rego. He says, have a look at this. Mate, you're not going to believe it. $925 in Queensland.
0: Yeah, I don't think Queensland actually have the compulsory third-party insurance, though, the green slip. I mean, I don't know.
2: No, what happens,
0: It's a combined thing.
2: So, mate, you're talking $400 difference.
0: But those green slips have been going up for a hell of a long time. Every year they go up a massive amount.
2: Yeah, because everyone's ripping everyone off up here. 2 years ago, he said he's going to do something about it. Now the green slip on there for a little baby car, it's $625.
0: Yeah, I know.
2: He's given us $100, but Queensland's $400 less than what we're paying on there.
0: So yeah.
2: We're still getting ripped off. And also, they don't have any registration check. Every year,
0: No, they don't.
2: Yeah, they don't do rego checks.
0: Which I don't think necessarily is a bad thing to have rego checks, but I see what you see. Yeah, there is a big price. Yeah, there's a big price difference between New South Wales and Queensland. There's 100% about that. I mean, I lived a couple of years in Queensland myself, and there was a lot of different things. I mean, I remember up there, you didn't even have to wear a P plate when you had your. That's how long I was up there ago. But you know, and I also remember the cost of fuel was a lot, because Queensland also used to have a lot cheaper fuel too, because there was a point in time where they used to get sort of like 7 cents off or something like that, around those figures. Yeah, if memories.
2: I remember that. But what they should do now on our number plates in Sydney, New South Wales, where it's got Premier State, it should be the rip off state on there, because we're getting ripped off in everything, electricity.
0: Right.
2: Mate, no wonder the brother moved up there. He said, you idiot, get up here on there, you'll save a fortune.
0: The rest is history. Yeah, good on you, John. Appreciate your call, mate. Thanks for sharing that with us too. And you got a point there. These green slips, I mean, everything just keeps going on up. And my understanding was a couple of years ago too, they sort of capped some of the payments as well, because, you know, some of these major payments that were going on for people that were basically injured, because CTP is a compulsory third-party insurance, but it's for injuries only. And there were such massive injury payments, but I believe they had some sort of cap placed on it. I could be wrong, but I recall something along that line. So yeah, it's getting increasingly complex, no doubt about that. 13 12 69, if you'd like to join the conversation. Back with more in a tick.
3: 2SM Sydney traffic. M1 Bar Point, early crash off to one side. Northbound traffic is heavy heading up towards Mount White. Campbelltown, a multi-car crash eastbound Kelly Car Road at Llewellyn Road. Anaconda's stock take sale is now on. 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Play more, pay less at Anaconda. I'm Jeff Wallace. That's our traffic on 2SM, 12 to 69.
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1: Welcome back to the Super Radio Network for a Friday afternoon. Just around 9.5 minutes to two, Tessara will have a news update for us at 2 o'clock. Well, of course, just repeating the news, it's only just been breaking in the last hour that former broadcaster and Senator Darren Hinch has passed away at the age of 82. Apparently, he passed away in his sleep down in his hometown of Melbourne overnight. A sad loss and a very polarising and fascinating figure in Australia, in Australian media, but also politics towards the end as well. Okay, we're going to play a bit of music. We'll be back with more in a tick as well. So if you'd like to have your say, you're more than welcome to join the conversation. Our number is 13 12 69, wherever you may be. Here's Shania.
2: Let's go, girls.

Shania Twain's Man, I Feel Like a Woman here on the Super Radio Network. Tessara has a news update for us in around 5 minutes' time from now. Of course, the passing of Australian media man Derryn Hinch and former senator comes only an hour ago, passing away at the age of 82. It also comes on the back of the fact that we lost Bonnie Tyler, the one who brought us that brilliant song, Total Eclipse of the Heart. Her death was released about 18 hours ago. On her social media page, which read, Bonnie's family and team are heartbroken to announce that Bonnie's unexpected passing away took place last night in a hospital in Portugal as a result of the illness that she was being treated for. Because if you recall, she had made a lot of media, you know, she was making the press rounds big time with the fact that she was in Portugal. I know she was touring or holidaying over there, but she basically had, I think she had some abdominal issues going on, and they did some surgery, and she bang went straight into a coma. She was in a coma for several days, if not over a week. She emerged from that coma and things seemed to be on the up and up. But, of course, we learnt late yesterday afternoon that she'd passed away as well. So we're losing a few of the good ones. No mistake about that. Anyway, no doubt we'll hear more about that in the news with Tessara in around 4 minutes' time. Going to be taking more of your calls in the next hour too on 13 12 69. We're also going to be looking at the escalation that's currently taking place in the Middle East. Also, the Australia-India Strategic Partnership deal. We'll look at that too. And the first home buyer trap. An interesting look into that too. That's coming up soon. Very hard to buy a place now. I mean, things are just so expensive. I know there's supposedly a downturn taking place, but wow, we're coming up from pretty high things. I mean, it's great if you're wanting to buy a place, but if you're trying to sell a place, you're probably not going to be looking forward to this little downturn that we're having too. I guess the question will be just how low will it go? You know, all bubbles have to burst at some particular stage, and could this be the bursting of the housing bubble here, particularly along the East Coast? But my understanding is these housing prices are dropping right around the country. So I guess only time will tell, but we'll be having a little look into that very, very shortly when we return after a news update, which I says is coming up in around 3 minutes' time. More music coming up next hour, and of course more of your calls too on 13 12 69. Back after the news with Tessara, which is next.

0: Sydney traffic.
1: M1, a crash just over the bridge over the Hawkesbury northbound for the M1 in lane 3. Earlier crash at Bar Point was cleared. Delays back towards Cowan out of Sydney, northbound for the M1. 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
13: Good afternoon, I'm Tassava Brown. Telstra's Chief Executive Vicky Brady reveals the service outage this week appeared to be caused by a node which manages the transmission of data. It restarted during maintenance and then glitched. The outage left many customers without service and possibly one person dead in regional South Australia. Communications Minister Annika Wells says Telstra will need to face the music for any shortfalls.
14: I think she said that the board will contemplate that as part of its internal processes. We would expect Telstra to comply fully and transparently with the investigation that ACMA will undertake. Their 000 custodian will also be conducting a post-incident review, and I will wait for those facts and recommendations to come in before I consider my position.
13: ACMA Deputy Chair Adam Suckling says it will be held to account.
15: Telstra has an obligation to provide 45 days after a major outage like this a report which explains very, very clearly why it happened and what the steps that they have taken to make sure it won't happen again.
13: CSIRO lab testing has confirmed 4 more H5 bird flu cases in Australia. It brings the total to 12 detections after confirming 3 more cases in South Australia and another in WA. One further suspected case from Western Australia is still being confirmed in the lab. Agriculture Minister Julie Collins says there are no infections in the poultry sector.
16: I do want to reiterate, though, that at this time there is still no evidence of any mass mortalities due to the H5 bird flu. Nor is there any evidence of spread to other animal productions or populations at this time. There is no evidence currently of any infection in our poultry or agriculture system, and there remains a low risk to human health.
13: Media figure and former Senator Darren Hinch has died at the age of 82 after a struggle with his health. Mr. Hinch's former colleague and personal assistant says he died at home in his sleep this

0: week. After forming Darren Hinch's Justice Party in 2016, he was elected to the Senate at age 72. Australia and India have announced a renewed sporting partnership. The opening fixture of the BBL will be played in India between the Perth Scorchers and Melbourne Renegades. Speaking alongside Indian leader Narendra Modi, the PM says it's the beginning of a long and prosperous relationship.
1: With India hosting the 2030 Commonwealth Games, Australia hosting the 2032 Olympics, and India bidding for the 2036 Olympics, which I'm certain Australia will support. There is a decade of opportunity ahead of us.
0: Human remains, believed to be those of a missing 13-year-old girl, have been found after an extensive police search in regional Victoria. Detectives from the missing persons squad first conducted a large-scale search in Donald after the teen was reported missing last Sunday. Investigations are continuing. Donald Trump has terminated the remaining members of the independent federal commission that assists election administration officials nationwide. It comes just a few months before the midterm US elections. In sport, the Eels are the front runners to sign Jerome Luai. He's been granted permission to leave the West Tigers at the end of this season. The 29-year-old has already signed a $1.2 million deal with Papua New Guinea to become their first signing for 2028. Meantime, Ronald Volkman could be on the way out of Parramatta after contract talks collapsed on an extension. Carlton's made a change to its final 23 for Saturday night's clash with Hawthorn, bringing in debutant Flynn Riley. The 22-year-old becomes the Blues' sixth debutant this season, while Hawthorn has named a seventh debutant for the year. Ollie Greaves will play his first AFL game against Carlton this weekend. Cruz Hewitt has advanced the Wimbledon Juniors semi-final after a powerful display in the final eight clash. It is the 17-year-old's best result at a Grand Slam and has revealed one secret to his rise, has been working with a Tennis Australia psychologist to boost his game. In finance, the All Ordinaries is up 55 points at 9,017. And one Australian dollar is buying 69.59 US cents. 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Partly cloudy with a chance of showers and light winds. Partly cloudy tomorrow with temperatures ranging from 9 to 19 in the city, 4 to 19 in the west. Looking further ahead, sunny on Sunday, Monday and Tuesday. At the moment in the city, it's 16 degrees, Bankstown 16, and in Richmond 16. That's the latest 2SM News. I'm Tassava Brown.

Welcome back to the third and the final hour of the show today. Yes, there's been a bit of a shifting or reorganising of the deck chair, so to speak, because, you know, Chris Smith is currently overseas on his cruise, living it up, taking lots of photos for us all to be envy of. So Brent has moved into Chris's shift, and I'll be looking after Brent's shift for another week. And it's so good to have your company, too, here on the Super Radio Network. We're going to be looking into the escalation in the Middle East coming up very, very soon, too, and having a look at some of the, also the Australian-India Strategic Partnership. And we're also going to be looking about the first home buyer's trap, which is quite interesting too. And don't forget, coming up, oh, I know you've been waiting for this. I know I've been waiting for it too. Yes, we're going to be giving away a stiff, sore and sorry pack thanks to our friends at Love Oils. That's going to be happening at around 2:45 this afternoon. We've got some quiz questions that we're going to be doing too, because being the 10th of July, if you're a fan of gadgets, power, and innovations that keep the world humming today, today is kind of the day to celebrate. It's the day to celebrate technology, because back on this day, back in 1856, the Austrian Empire saw the legendary Nikola Tesla. He was a brilliant mind. He was a physicist, electrical engineer, and inventor who gave us the alternative current system and the iconic Tesla coil. He was a man who was such ahead of his time. So today the quiz is all going to be about all those wonderful little gadgets that have been invented that, quite frankly, if they weren't in the world today, we'd be still living probably in caves. Anyway, we're going to look into that. That's going to be a lot of fun. That's going to be at around 2:45 this afternoon. So I hope you join us for that, plus a bit more music too for your Friday afternoon as we hit the weekend. Couldn't think of anyone better than a little Carly Simon. This is You're So Vain on the Super Radio Network, 7 minutes after 2:00.

0: There she is, Carly Simon. Yeah, you're so vain. You know they wrote that song about you, right? 11 minutes after 2 here on the Super Radio Network. Well, it seems though things in the Middle East are going in a very dire way. The dramatic escalation in the Middle East has continued this morning as a conflict between the United States and Iran has intensified significantly. The situation took a sharp turn yesterday when Iran's Islamic Revolutionary Guard Corps, the IRGC, launched 10 ballistic missiles at an airbase, an American, you know, basically used airbase in Jordan, which is a key military hub in the region. Jordan officials have confirmed that their air defense has successfully intercepted around 8 of the missiles, and thankfully, there have been no reports of any casualties or damage. Now, the Iranian, very interesting stuff, this. It's not good for any of us, though, unfortunately. The Revolutionary Army over in Iran, the Islamic Revolutionary Guard Corps is their technical name, described this as a regulatory strike and issued a stern warning. And the warning was this: if the US repeats what they call quote-unquote aggression, other American bases in the region will be targeted with heavy fire too. This follows a series of US strikes that have been ongoing throughout the week. US Central Command, acting under the direction of President Donald Trump, has been targeting Iranian military infrastructure to degrade Tehran's ability to threaten commercial shipping. The situation in the Strait of Hormuz is particularly dire, with shipping effectively at a standstill. In fact, we're getting reports that around 130 ships have been evacuated from the area as safety conditions deteriorate. In other words, get set for the fuel to go straight up again. Now, the other sad reality of this situation is diplomacy is currently in a limbo. And while some negotiations have been postponed, they are repeatedly disrupted by these exchanges of fire. President Trump has stated that the US will probably hit Iran again if necessary, while also emphasizing that the current military actions are not intended to lead a long-term conflict. We are continuing to watch this situation too, but yeah, the longer it goes, the worse it's going to get, unfortunately. There doesn't really seem to be a clear end to this whatsoever. Did you actually really think that you know, memorandum of understanding was going to last too long? It basically lasted about 24 hours before there was more issues, particularly with, you know, Israel and what was going over in Palestine and all that sort of stuff. So it's a very murky situation, but yeah, the little relief that we've been getting at the pumps is set to go up again too, because I think basically the oil prices were sitting at around $72 a barrel before this new round of escalations have taken place. I think they're up to around $80. I'll have to check it. As of yesterday, they're about $80 too. So the longer this conflict goes on, we're going to see those prices of oil shoot through the roof too. So, yeah, we'll be keeping our eye on it, that's for sure. Back with more in a tick here on the Super Radio Network. It is 14 after 2.
1: 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Sydney traffic.
2: North Rider crash, Lane Cove Road, Waterloo Road affecting all directions. Breaking down truck at Bexley, Stony Creek Road, Prettiers Road, westbound, and Carlton, Sydney. Bankstown lights are blacked out, Chapel Road, Roar Avenue. 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I'm Jeff Ollis. It says traffic on 2SM, 12:69.
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4: 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To'o and Alamotti are your winners. Are you seeing my logic?
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4: 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Murray, Lock. 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
1: It is 18 minutes after 2 here on the Super Radio Network for a Friday afternoon. We'll be taking more of your calls shortly on 13 1269, but here's a little Elton. Blue.

0: Blue Eyes. Elton John, a classic. 21 minutes after 2 here on the Super Radio Network, 13 12 69, if you'd like to have your say. I've got Ryan on the line. Ryan, you'd like to talk about Tehran.
1: Yeah. You were talking about the funerals. A lot of people go to them funerals.
0: They certainly do.
1: Singing out Death to America.
0: Yeah, it's very strange. It fascinates me that it seems to be a religious thing, but, you know, people want to talk about other people's death. I mean, you know, not that I'm an overly religious person, but I kind of remember the Ten Commandments, thou shalt not kill, being in them. Anyway, I digress.
1: Yeah, seems like Russia can bomb houses and train stations willy-nilly and nobody said anything. If America wanted to, they could bomb them funerals and kill all the problem singer outers.
0: You think that would sort all the problems out, do you?
1: I think it's in the numbers out.
0: Okay, righto. All right, well, there you go. I appreciate your call on 13 12 69. Well, there's no doubt about this drama that's going on between Iran and the US just doesn't seem to have an end in sight. I mean, I think it's exacerbated a lot by the fact that the good old president has said, up until that supposed memorandum of understanding, he said 37 times that they were totally defeated and the war was won. But of course, then he says we're not actually having a war, it's a military exercise. It just gets so convoluted and confusing. All I do know is that, you know, everyone's having to pay for this, and it's a frustrating time, and this is happening at a time that we can least afford to pay for it. That's the scary part of it too. Just on the passing of Darren Hinch, by the way, it's interesting stuff. I've just noticed there's a statement that's been recently put out by Annette, his PA, or his executive assistant, I think she calls herself. The statement went out a couple of minutes ago. It says, "It's with great sadness that I let you know that our dearest Darren has passed away in his sleep this morning. He got his wish and passed away in his very own bed. To every one of his friends and followers and fans and those who even disliked, he loved the interaction and looked forward to it every day. As he would say in the end, that's life." And that's basically what the statement reads. So there you go. He was basically quite active on social media till around 5 o'clock yesterday afternoon. So yeah, sad. Certainly the end of an era, I think, too. It is 23 minutes after 2 here on the Super Radio Network. We need to remember the good times sometimes, my friend. This one by Satchmo, I think, says it all.

0: Louis Armstrong, Satchmo. What a wonderful world. 25 minutes after 2 here on the Super Radio Network for a Friday afternoon. We've got the quiz coming up. That's going to be happening at around 2:45 this afternoon. Are you ready? This is a really fun quiz. We're going to have a lot of fun with this one. We did have some phone issues right when the quiz was about to go to air yesterday. Now, that dodgy wire that unplugged the server that looks after the phone system, I believe, has been replenished and replaced, so we shouldn't have those dramas today. So today, what we're going to be looking at is the fact that it is the 10th of July. So if you're a fan of gadgets, power and innovations, this one is for you. It celebrates basically that back on this day in 1956, the Austrian Empire and the legendary Nikola Tesla and his brilliant mind, he was a physicist, he was an engineer, he was an inventor, he gave us the alternating current system, the iconic Tesla coil, which basically means, I guess, that's how we get power to this very day. So it's all going to be about sort of gadgets and technology. We're going to have a lot of fun with this one. And up for grabs is a stiff, sore and sorry pack, particularly this time of the year when things are a little chilly. It certainly eases those ailments, let me tell you. So we're going to be doing that at around 2:45 here on the Super Radio Network. So join us in for that one. Of course, you can participate. There are 5 questions. Whoever gets the 5th one right will win that stiff, sore and sorry pack, by the way. Yeah, thanks to our friends at Love Oils as well. That's coming up very soon too. Tessara has a news update coming up in a little over 3 minutes. And in the remaining half hour of the show, we're going to be looking at the Australian-Indian Strategic Partnership and the Sydney First Home Buyers Trap. That's coming up. And of course, your calls too, if you'd like to partake. You can give us a buzz after the news on 13 12 69. But the news is coming up next. We'll see you on the flip side.
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2: Easing off now for the M1 northbound up past the Hawkesbury towards Mount White after 2 separate crashes, slowed it down. Coming out of Barara northbound, Bankstown, Chapel Road, Raw Avenue, lights are blacked out. KFC have just wrapped up a new Christmas in July daily deal. Unwrap the $5 Wicked Wing Lunch. 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I'm Jeff Wallace. That's those traffic on 2SM, 1269.
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10: Oh, I'm going to go to the toilet and grab some more beers. Pause it for me?
11: No way, mate. We're not pausing live sport. If he kicks this, we're in front.
10: Nah, it'll be all right. Oh, what? Oh, no. Did I miss it? Come on, mate. You've got to rewind it, please.
11: Oh, not a chance, mate. You can catch it on the highlights reel.
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14: Good afternoon, I'm Tassava Brown.
9: Telstra's CEO Vicky Brady has apologised for the company's mass outage that happened on Wednesday after speaking with Prime Minister Anthony Albanese. The outage left hundreds of people unable to call 000 and possibly one person deceased, but that's still being investigated. Ms Brady has returned from holiday to address the network outage. The telco was warned about the vulnerability that led to the outage beforehand. Police have also launched an investigation into a death in regional South Australia that occurred during the meltdown. A dead fur seal is being tested for possible infection with the H5N1 bird flu as the first case of the deadly virus in a local species has been confirmed in South Australia. The detection of bird flu in a local bird marks a dramatic escalation in the risk to local wildlife, with experts warning that it reveals the virus's potential to spread across the continent. Angus Taylor has knocked back Pauline Hanson's calls for collaboration between her party and the coalition. The opposition leader is claiming One Nation's a one-person show not fit to govern. Senator Hanson's party held a 29% share of the primary vote in the most recent news poll last month. Veteran broadcaster and former Senator Darren Hinch has died aged 82 after navigating ongoing health battles in recent years. The broadcaster's death was confirmed by his former radio station. In 2016, he entered politics after winning a seat in the Senate. It's understood he was diagnosed with cancer shortly after celebrating his 80th birthday. Foreign Minister Penny Wong says the disintegration of a ceasefire between the US and Iran is disappointing. Senator Wong says the government will continue to push for de-escalation and a return to stability in the Middle East. She's also been touting agreements with Indian Prime Minister Narendra Modi as key to preserving strategic balance in the Pacific. In sport, the broadcast record's been broken for the State of Origin series. Game 3 was the highest rating TV program of any kind this year, with an audience of 4.29 million. It marks a 9% increase from last year's decider. Cricket Australia's confirmed next summer's Big Bash League opener will take place in India. The Melbourne Renegades and Perth Scorchers are set to play on December 12. Prime Ministers Narendra Modi and Anthony Albanese made the landmark fixture announcement at the MCG to make the domestic Australia T20 competition the first foreign cricket league to play in India. In finance, the All Ords is up 55 points at 90.17 and one Aussie dollar is buying 69.6 US cents. 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Partly cloudy with a chance of showers and light winds. Partly cloudy tomorrow with temperatures ranging from 9 to 19 in the city, 4 to 19 in the west. Looking further ahead, sunny on Sunday, Monday and Tuesday. At the moment in the city, it's 16 degrees, Bankstown 16 and in Richmond 16. That's the latest 2SM News. I'm Tasava Brown.
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0: Welcome back. It's the final half hour. Don't forget, we've still got the quiz coming up very shortly. Your chance to win that stiff, sore and sorry pack. That's coming your way in around a little over 10 minutes' time from now. Well, we're still sort of recovering after the big Telstra outage in a big way. And, of course, we did hear some murmurings that someone passed away as a result of not being able to contact 000. This happened in South Australia. Well, South Australia police have completed an investigation into a death reported by Liberal Senator Kerrion Liddle. L-I-D-D-L-E. They've ruled out a link to Wednesday's 000 outage. The South Australian Police Commissioner, Grant Stevens, said it was simply incorrect to report the link between the death and the outage. He said, quote, at around 10 o'clock on the 8th of July, a woman was found unresponsive by her partner. Her partner then contacted a neighbour using his Telstra mobile phone and asked the neighbour to come to his house because the neighbour was having a medical issue. The person who attended did so immediately, assessed the woman, and then used her Telstra mobile phone to contact 000 to arrange for an ambulance. Both of these calls went through without any difficulty. The woman was then conveyed to a local hospital where she later passed away. The South Australian Police Commissioner Grant Stevens has gone on the record and said basically there was no issues in getting through to 000 and the incident put an unnecessary strain on the family. He also said this is a tragedy where a family has lost a loved one. And in the ordinary course of events, they would not have had such significant involvement with the South Australian Police. So clearly, there you go. That's making some new circles as well. There was only that one pertained that we know of at this stage anyway. Supposed death, which has now been ruled out, linked to the 000 outage that took place because of the Telstra outage on Wednesday and then into Thursday. 25 minutes to three here at at the Super Radio Network. Good to have you on board for a Friday afternoon. Weekend's upon us. Bit of Sheryl Crow now.
15: This ain't no disco. It ain't no country club either.

0: That is Sheryl Crow. All I want to do is have some fun here on the Super Radio Network, don't we all? It is 20 minutes to 3. Interesting little fact is Sheryl Crow, she actually, before she became famous and popular in her own right, she was actually a backup singer for Michael Jackson for several years, as a matter of fact. Yeah, she appears on a lot of his singles too. You just wouldn't know it's her. A little bit of a true story for you there. Music Bus, you'll thank me, come trivia time. Some of your calls on 13 12 69. We do have Wayne. Wayne, you want to talk about Telstra? Let me put a little line to air. Wayne, what would you like to talk about Telstra about, mate?
1: Oh, well, isn't the federal government fortunate that they don't own the telecommunications company anymore?
0: Well, I guess they are, but still.
1: This would be on the... In the old days... This would be on the head of the Minister for Telecommunications, wouldn't it?
0: It would, yeah. It would, yeah. And, you know, it should be... It's still, I would imagine, an exceptionally regulated industry, rightly so, because it...
1: Apparently not enough.
0: Well, you know, I mean, things do happen, but it just... You sort of look at this and go, wow, it's one little system that sort of had a fault and went back to a date that was 20 years ago and you brought the whole system down. My understanding is that it was a lot of safety measures that went into place, but gee whiz, it took a long time to actually untether the safety stuff, didn't it?
1: Well, yeah, well, I'm nearly 70 years old now. Back in the day when your phone went out, it was, what, a limb fell across a wire or
0: right.
1: A wire. It was local. The whole system did not crash because of one fault. Do you understand what I'm saying?
0: Yeah, absolutely, 100%. Yeah, we went into some of the details about that yesterday. Sometimes the line would get, you know, flooded out or get bitten or get broken, but it was very much a local problem. Usually your house to the pole or maybe even a couple of houses or a street or something, yeah.
1: Now, I'll ask, do you have a copper wire landline?
0: No, not for quite some time.
1: Do you have what's called a landline?
0: No, I don't have a landline.
1: Yeah, see, our landline, out in the regional rural areas, they're phasing out the copper wire. We've got a dish on our roof, and it's over the NBN or something or other.
0: Yeah, I think they call it voice over protocol or whatever it is, yeah.
1: Yeah, now, I think, harping back to what I said earlier, I think it's beholden on the government to come up with... Well, to make rules and regulations and oversight and all that sort of stuff. I mean, we hear an allegation that they were warned a little while ago. That
0: we did.
1: Now, that shouldn't happen in this day and age. It never used to happen when I was a kid. As we just discussed, any fault was very local. You know, one fault... didn't crash the entire nation's network.
0: I would have thought there'd be redundancy systems in place. So whilst you're updating system A, you can run system B. While everything gets updated on system A, then you can return to system... You know what I mean? Like this, that and the other, having some sort of protection there. But clearly it's kind of concerning that, you know, one system was affected and had that sort of outage, wasn't it?
1: Well, I think it's... I mean, we had Optus had an outing and no doubt... Well, there's been a few in the last 5 years, haven't there?
0: It certainly has, yeah.
1: Major ones. It's high time the government behaved as if they owned it. You know, it's the Minister for Communications behaved as though they owned it so that we have a system that is reliable as we used to have when I was a kid. I mean, when everybody's got a mobile phone and all the rest of it, and, you know, we've got the satellite, whatever it is, we've got the communication by satellite, there's no limbs falling on power lines anymore, there's no rats to get inside the junction box on the side of the road and chew through the wires like it used to happen regularly at our place because of the tree crop and stuff, across the road.
0: Right.
1: It's very difficult to do probably because what you can get on your phone now is a whole lot different to a landline phone call.
0: 100%.
1: Yeah. But we got to step up to it because while it's more complicated, when it goes wrong, look at the
0: consequence. Well, and people lose a lot of money. And people's lives are at risk. So, the fold-out is huge. And the logistics that's been affected by this too. Yeah, you're absolutely right.
1: You know, they've got to step up the game in a big way because...
0: And quite frankly, all that we really hear from Telstra is that they're just downsizing all the time.
1: Well, technology allows you to do that, I suppose, to cut your staff and wages and you find more efficient ways of doing it. But... the more efficient way of doing something has got to have, as you know, got to have safety measures and redundancies and reliability, as well as just delivering a service,
0: right,
1: any services for the cheapest cost. Well, that's fine while it's working.
0: Yeah.
1: You know, I mean,
0: these systems require redundancies, right? This is very important. I totally agree. Yeah.
1: Yeah.
0: Oh, hopefully, okay. Hopefully, someone will, you know, get a bit of a rap over the knuckles about this, and they'll wake up to it and put these contingencies in place so we don't have to go through this stuff again. But I appreciate your call, Wayne. You have a great one, mate, and thank you for calling us on 13 12 69. It is, oh, it's 2:45. We need to do the quiz. It's quiz time. Are you feeling quiz ready? Are you ready? Well, it's Friday the 10th of July, and if you're a fan of gadgets, power, and innovation that kept your world humming, today is the day to celebrate. Born on this day back in 1856 in the Austrian Empire was the legendary Nikola Tesla. He had a brilliant mind. He was a physicist, an electrical engineer, and an inventor who gave us the alternating current system and the iconic Tesla coil. He really was a man ahead of his time. So to honour Tesla's genius, we've decided today's quiz is going to be about some of the great inventions that have really changed our lives. We've got five questions lined up. Whoever gets the fifth one right is going to win that beautiful Stiff Saw and Sorry Pack thanks to Love Oils. So you're ready for the first question? We'll have a lot of fun with this. They're not too technical, you guys. They're not too technical. Here we go. Question number one. Alexander Graham Bell is most famous for inventing which device that changed how we talk to each other? Alexander Graham Bell is most famous for inventing which device that changed how we talk to each other? If you think you know what that is, pretty easy stuff. Our telephone number for the quiz is 13 12 69, and when we return, we're going to get stuck into this quiz and see if we can find ourselves a winner.
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3: Bankstown, Chapel Road, Roar Avenue, lights are blacked out in the M1. Staying to ease now after two earlier crashes north of the Hawkesbury northbound. Slowing it down from Barara up towards the Central Coast. 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Only at Freedom. I'm Jeff Hollis. That's those traffic on 2SM 1269.
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5: 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Seriously?
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0: And welcome back. It's time for the quiz, thanks to our friends at Love Oils, who give us that amazing magical ointment called Stiff Sore and Sore. It's the oils that you rub into your ailments. Oh, it's delightful stuff. All right, five questions. Whoever gets the fifth one right will win the Stiff Sore and Sore pack. All right, and remember, today is all basically about gadgets because it's Nikola Tesla's birthday. He was born back on this day in 1856. So, first cab off the rank. G'day, Ken. How are you, mate?
13: Yeah, well, thank you, David.
0: Very good. Here we go. Alexander Graham Bell is most famous for inventing which device that changed how we talk to each other?
13: The telephone.
0: It was the telephone, yeah. Where would we be without the telephone, hey? Well, we all know what happens when the telephone goes down, as we learned over the last couple of days. Congratulations, mate. That's 100% hit rate so far. Question number two. Which brothers are known for making the first controlled, sustained flight of a powered heavier-than-aircraft in 1903? Which brothers are known for making the first controlled, sustained flight?
13: Oh, the Wright brothers.
0: Now, I'm told that I'm distantly related to them somehow on the big family tree of things, so there you go.
13: You'd get home pretty quick, wouldn't you?
0: Yeah, I know, but I'm not getting any royalties for the invention. So what's in it for me? Very little. Nothing, actually. Question number three, mate. Here we go. Which soft drink was originally invented in 1886 by pharmacist named John Pemberton as a nerve tonic?
13: Coca-Cola?
0: It was Coca-Cola. And, of course, back in the day, it had a fair bit of cocaine in it too, so it would have given you a real bit of a, you know, fizz, I guess, for want of a better word. All right. In 1956, Australian inventor David Warren developed a device that is now mandatory on all commercial aircraft to help investigators understand why crashes happen. What is it?
13: Oh, the black box.
0: It is the black box, or the flight data recorder, which ironically is actually orange in colour. So there you go. Now, we're up to question number five, Ken. Are you ready?
13: Yes, I am.
0: All right. In 1928, Alexander Fleming discovered a life-saving medicine by accident in his laboratory. What was it?
13: God, I know it.
0: It's a simple one, but it's changed the way we deal with stuff in a big way. It's cured a lot of stuff.
13: Penicillin.
0: It is penicillin. That's exactly right. Now, I think, isn't penicillin from mold? I think it's from a sort of a mold extract or something like that, which sounds awfully undelightful. But anyway, I digress. Good on you, Ken. You've won the quiz, mate.
13: Oh, thank you very much.
0: So we'll be sending you some a Stiff Sore and Sore pack, thanks to our friends at Love Oil. So that's going to be coming your way. You would ease those ailments as we get closer and closer, or through this cold period anyway, mate. You hold the line so we can get some details for you, okay?
13: Thanks very much, David.
0: You're most welcome, Ken. Sorry to Ian, Ben, Norman and Betty, who are waiting patiently to have a bite of that quiz too. It was a bit of an easy one, but it was a fun one, wasn't it? Yeah, there you go. Some of the inventions that have changed the world. This is the Super Radio Network on a Friday afternoon, 7:07 with Smokey. This is Living Next Door to Alice here on the Super Radio Network.

0: Ah, there you go. Bit of smoky living next door to Alice here on the Super Radio Network. Tassara has a news update coming your way very, very shortly in around 3.5 minutes time from now. Of course, it is the weekend, so whatever you do over the weekend, make sure you do it well. It is school holidays, so the traffic's going to be a little bit all over the place, a little bit more pedestrian activity to contend with as well. And for the most part, I think we're heading for a relatively fine weekend, which has got to be good. So whatever you do, make sure it's safe and enjoy yourself. And I'll catch you again once again on Monday here on the Super Radio Network. News is next.
1: 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Sydney traffic.
2: M1, very busy out of Barara, up towards Mount White after two separate crashes that have been cleared northbound up towards the Central Coast. M5 slowing off the M5 East King George's Road out towards Moorbank Avenue onto the Hume Motorway. 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I'm Jeff Ollis. That's traffic on 2SM 1269.
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6: Darren's days of digging blind are over. Ever since he blindly dug into that internet cable and took out an entire neighbourhood. Ever since his insurance declined to cover the repair costs. And ever since he saw that he was millimetres away from also striking a high-voltage electricity cable. Don't be like Darren. Always search before you dig online before every job to avoid striking buried pipes and cables.
7: Good afternoon, I'm Tasaba Brown. Telstra CEO Vicky Brady has apologised to the nation after the telco's network suffered a nationwide outage, leaving more than 600 people unable to call 000. South Australian police say the death of an elderly woman on Wednesday was not caused by the Telstra outage, but investigations are continuing. South Australian Police Commissioner Grant Stevens says the family of the person who died had to resort to using a different phone. Annika Wells, Communications Minister, says it's not good enough.
8: Telcos are obviously upset at the price they're paying at Spectrum. Telcos are paying less for Spectrum as a result of this process than they did the last time around. Adam might like to discuss the extensive work that ACMA did into the price of Spectrum. But Spectrum is a national commodity that Australians hold.
7: Telstra's chief executive says the outage appeared to be caused by a node which manages the transmission of data, restarting during maintenance and then glitching. The CSIRO has confirmed four more H5 bird flu cases in Australia, bringing the total to 12, after confirming three more cases in South Australia and another in WA. A juvenile New Zealand fur seal in New South Wales found on the Central Coast is now being examined for possible infection. One further suspected case from Western Australia is still being confirmed in the lab. Agriculture Minister Julie Collins says one case was detected in a greater crested tern found in Robe, South Australia.
9: Our scientists are undertaking further work to establish the potential pathway that resulted in the Australian seabird's infection. What we do know is that this is a coastal seabird that has an overlapping coastal range with migratory seabirds that have previously tested positive for H5.
7: Westpac now expects the RBA to cut rates in August 2027 rather than in 2028. It also remains confident the Reserve Bank will hike again in August this year. Commonwealth Bank has been accused of sham redundancies by re-advertising jobs at its Indian sector that it cut in Australia. The Finance Sector Union says CBA was attempting to send offshore as many of the 276 workers it cut last week as it could. It's alleged that it's trying to capitalise on cheaper labour. The firm behind the Bureau of Meteorology's website, Bungle, has since scored more than $170 million in taxpayer-funded contracts. This includes work running the highly

0: sensitive My Health Records system and building out of the Electoral Commissioner's donation database. Technology consultancy Accenture faced significant scrutiny last October for its role in the redevelopment of the Bureau's website. It ultimately cost $97 million to reconfigure 23 times what had been initially budgeted for the project. Police have taken control of an encryption phone network allegedly used by criminals. Phones have been fitted with encryption systems. Detectives have carried out a series of raids in recent weeks, seizing multiple handsets in the encrypted phone network. Israel has shared intelligence with the United States, indicating Iran has devised a new plot to assassinate US President Donald Trump. In sport, Cowboys co-captain Tom Dearden has been ruled out of Sunday's clash with the Manly Sea Eagles. He's been battling an ankle injury. Meanwhile, Matt Lodge has not been offered a contract for 2027 by the side. The West Tigers are set to take on the Warriors tonight in a sizzling clash. Skipper Jerome Luai is on deck after recently experiencing concussion symptoms. Elsewhere, Ronald Volkman could be departing the Eels. It comes after contract talks on an extension broke down with the club. The Eels are keen to have the West Tigers co-captain Jerome Luai on board from next season. Cricket Australia has confirmed next summer's Big Bash League opener will take place in India. The Melbourne Renegades and Perth Scorchers are set to play on December 12. Prime Ministers Narendra Modi and Anthony Albanese announced a landmark fixture at the MCG to make the domestic Australian T20 competition the first foreign cricket league to play in India. In finance, the All Ords is up 55 points and one Aussie dollar is buying 69.6 US cents. 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Partly cloudy with a chance of showers and light winds. Partly cloudy tomorrow with temperatures ranging from 9 to 19 in the city, 4 to 19 in the west. Looking further ahead, sunny on Sunday, Monday and Tuesday. At the moment in the city, it's 16 degrees, Bankstown 16 and in Richmond 16. That's the latest 2SM News. I'm Tasava Brown.
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2: Origin Night at Suncorp, there's nothing like it. Queensland kick off the decider of 2026. Cleary, right foot step, accelerate.
3: He's got there.
2: He's got there. He's got there. Nathan Cleary opens the scoring.
3: Penrith combination
2: and a former Panther, Crichton. Gallops past the 30. Gets up, goes again. Romanga Nuasi steps in. One-handed ball. A double for Cleary. Two tries for the Blues. Murray. I think he's got it down. Murray scores the try.
3: Munster for Ponga. Ponga for the hammer.
2: The hammer. He gets an opening. And if that's all he needs. A kick that he was forced to round to defuse. Now Nick Cora. Bullying.
4: Teddy's in trouble.
3: Hang on.
5: Let's confirm, Nathan.
3: Let's confirm the try.
4: Walker. One bounce picker.
2: Toya creates space. They're in again. It's for Fina. Oh, he's let it bounce. Cola. It sits up. Toya is over.
6: His left foot is in front. He's within 10 metres and plays an active role in the play. We have a decision.
2: Clock's about to go here. The Blues want another try. Pass across to Brayley. Brayley tackled. He wasn't tackled. He's got the ball. Sun Young scores on the siren. The Blues have come to Suncorp and walked away with a heist for the ages.
1: Call the boys now. 13 12 69.
5: Good afternoon, everybody. Welcome aboard. Nice to have you with us here on Talking Sport. 13 12 69, that open line number to come aboard, join us and have your say today. Looking forward to those text messages throughout the afternoon. 0432 210 735, your emails 2sm.com.au, and our Facebook page, Super Network Talking Sport. Make sure you hit the like button there with your thoughts. Toff's in today, Brady Papworth, and yours truly, Graham Hughes, and we're here right through up until 6 o'clock later on this afternoon. Well, France are first into the World Cup semi-finals as the Code's heavyweights now wait to overcome threats from outsiders. Luai still needed at the West Tigers as they remain a slight hope for the finals. They're tonight up against the Warriors. It's a weekend of real pressure for everyone in round 19 of the National Rugby League. The Wallabies tackle the heavyweight favourites, France, on Saturday. Can they do it as they settle on their third number 10? And Gout Gout, well, he's out of the World Under 20 Championships. 13 12 69 to join us. G'day, Pappy.
7: Afternoon, everyone.
5: Good to see you.
7: Great to be here. We got a quiet Friday.
5: No, we'll rev it up.
7: No, without our normal. Our normal third wheel.
5: Yes.
7: It'll be quiet. Plenty going on. France. Yeah. Geez, I got up to watch this one.
5: They were good.
7: And they've just got so many weapons.
5: And that's even allowing for the fact that Mbappe missed a penalty. Oh,
7: and he didn't hit it well. It was poorly taken. Yeah. Not what you expect from a guy like him, but gee, made up for it.
5: He got clipped a number of times.
7: Dembele and he, they sort of, well, I think everyone has a bit of a crack at him.
5: Yeah, absolutely.
7: Yeah, but they just look to have so many, weapons.
5: Bullets to fire, yeah.
7: They do have bullets to fire, so that was enjoyable. They did it in third gear.
5: Spain's been quiet. They're up against Belgium, but they've just quietly gone about their business.
7: They've not conceded a goal, is that correct?
5: Correct.
7: Yeah, I mean,
5: The big shootout, Norway and England, probably the shootout between Haaland and Kane.
7: Harry Kane.
5: Yeah, and Argentina, of course, up against Switzerland. So it's a...
7: be a couple of good semi-finals.
5: Yeah, outstanding. Yeah, it's been a...
7: no matter how they cut it.
5: It's been a great cup, and it's...
7: It's been really good.
5: Yeah, the pointy end is looking rather good.
7: Can I say that the venues have been a huge hit? They've got dozens of them.
5: Yeah.
7: But every time they go to a new place, I'm looking this morning, it was in Boston this morning, I was thinking, wow. I mean, they've got so many fantastic venues.
5: Mm. And they've got some rare late ones coming up. Good for our time, 7 a.m. Norway England on Sunday, followed by Argentina at 11,
7: and
5: Spain and Belgium tomorrow at 5:30 in the morning.
7: Yeah, I'll be up for that.
5: Yeah, I'll be having a squeeze myself.
7: Have a squeeze at the Spanish.
5: The Luai situation, people should remember that he's needed first up on this weekend against the Warriors.
7: Yeah, he's been out. They need him. Well, I think they need him. I mean, something.
5: They need something special to make it. They are on the tightrope.
7: Yeah, on the precipice.
5: Yeah.
7: Dewey's obviously been back a couple of weeks. Luai back, Twoll back. But they're outside backs, centres, wingers. I'm not sure. They keep swapping them around a bit, and there's some injury concerns there. And I think they're vulnerable wide.
5: Every game mounts pressure on one or both in every game.
7: So yeah, absolutely. Well, what do we got? Nine rounds left. Early in the year, the West Tigers and the Tigers fans were cock-a-hoop. I mean, it was looking like, okay, we might have something on our hands here. But you know as well as I do, Graham, they're going to finish ninth.
5: Look, I've said it. I said last week that I thought they were gone because of the draw they have. But they're definitely gone if they lose tonight.
7: Well, there's a few teams that are under pressure. Eagles, Rabbits, Cowboys, Dogs are thereabouts. Storm have to win. I mean, there's some tricky games and games that really matter.
5: Yeah. No doubt about it. The Wallabies, Pappy, up against
7: tough
5: France.
7: Tough game.
5: Who are very short favourites. And we are settling on yet another, number 10.
7: Well, you've mentioned three of them in the last 2 weeks. Mm. But there's been a lot more than that over the last couple of years. It is a bit of a hole in Australian rugby. We've not been able to settle or find, you know, we've had young Liner, we've had Tane Edmed, we've had, Quade Cooper was only a couple of years ago, was he not?
5: Yeah.
7: I mean, and we've not been able to replace them. It's a problem. But new lad, Declan, he's a North Queensland boy.
5: Okay.
7: Yeah, so, I mean, he'll be a tough country boy. I've not seen a lot of him. But I like Tom Wright at fullback, and I mean, there's a...
5: And we're up against a massive forward pack of France.
7: Yeah, that doesn't win your game. Size doesn't win. You got to have more than size. France have got flair. That game last week with the All Blacks was a beauty, and it was tight. And I think our game against them will be a bit like our game against Ireland. It'll be similar. Yeah, right. It'll be close.
5: Okay. Now you played in the centres, Pappy, three quarters. Right?
7: I did.
5: The tight five of France reportedly are something like 650 kilos.
7: That's 130 each.
5: Yeah. Are you heading in there in your old days as a three-quarter?
7: No, but I never did anyway. But I wouldn't have minded a bit of open field space up against them.
5: Oh, okay.
7: I mean, they're not going to be terribly good laterally, are they?
5: I would hate to have seen it if they caught you. 13, 12, 69 is that open line number. To come aboard and join us, folks.
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9: Campbelltown, broken down bus eastbound the Rowland Road just past William Downs Avenue. In Fort Greystanes, a broken down truck off to one side westbound approaching the Cumberland Highway. JB Hi-Fi's got 7 days of deals on now. 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I'm Jeff Wallace. That's today's traffic on 2SM, 1269.
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0: I'd love Bonnie. I'm sure everybody has memories in and around that song, without a doubt.
1: If only they could hear what gets discussed in the break sometimes, Graham.
0: It's amazing, isn't it? That was a great song. Great song.
1: Well, I mean,
0: it was a huge number one back in those days.
1: It was an okay song.
0: Yeah, I think it was roughly mid-80s.
1: Anyway, yeah. Bonnie.
0: Anyway.
1: God rest her soul.
0: Hope it means something to you, folks. 13-12-69 to come aboard and join us. Doug the Panther.
2: Hi, Graham. How are you?
0: Good, Dougie.
2: I was just talking about Laurie Daly. You reckon he's going to continue with the coaching for New South Wales?
0: Laurie?
2: Laurie Daly, yeah.
0: Well, we're going to be speaking to him just after 4 o'clock, Doug.
2: Oh, that's...
1: We'll ask him.
0: All right.
2: Yeah, for sure. And you reckon the Penrith Panthers will get in the grand final? Too, another thing.
0: Well, at the moment, I'm thinking they're one half of the grand final.
3: I'm not sure who beats them.
0: I'm waiting to see who can knock them out of it, okay?
2: Oh, yeah, thank you.
0: All right.
1: But, I mean, someone can beat them, but it'll be quite the task.
0: Yeah.
2: What about the Roosters, Brett?
1: They'll be, well, their best footies gets them in the race, but they haven't produced it consistently enough for me.
0: They've got to stay in the four.
1: They've got to start week in, week out. You know, being a team people don't like playing. And so they have down weeks where you think, where's that team gone?
2: Yeah. You lost one player, what's his name? He's a big forward, used to play with Penrith. He played for the Roosters. What was his name?
1: Spencer Lenu, yeah.
2: He's going to Parramatta here.
1: Yeah. I mean, I think he's looking just for more minutes. He doesn't play huge minutes at the Roosters.
0: No, he doesn't, no.
2: Just going to get the
1: plug. Lenu, by the way, is contracted through to the end of next year at the Roosters, so they'd have to release him if he was going to appear at Parramatta, which they may have done. They may have agreed to let him negotiate elsewhere. I don't know.
2: Did you know a guy called Grant Hedger used to play for the Roosters?
0: Aubrey was his nickname.
1: Aubrey.
0: I worked with him many years ago when I first left school.
2: Yeah, he used to play with Forbes. First, I used to be a coach for Forbes.
1: Oh, wow. Okay.
0: Yeah, Grant, good fella, and a really tough, hard forward.
2: Yeah, he was a good player.
0: Yeah.
2: And Johnny Feed was another one, a good player too, wasn't he?
0: Absolutely.
2: Is he still alive today?
0: Yep.
2: Oh, right. I used to do a lot of weightlifting with him many years ago at Parramatta.
0: Oh, did you? Okay.
2: Yeah.
1: All right.
2: I hope in Canterbury can get back in there, Grant.
0: Well, they've got a decent chance. It's all in front of them. Can't blame anybody else but themselves from here. Okay.
2: That's exactly right. The same what Benji said. You just got to win what you can get. You know.
0: Can't blame anybody. Okay.
2: That's right. Yeah. Don't put so much pressure on you. You know, when you play there, and that's the way the cookie crumbles. You know.
0: Yep.
1: Yeah, all right, Dougie.
2: It's good to see you anyway. Thanks for my call, mate.
0: Good on you, Dougie. No
1: good
0: problem.
1: Good man, Dougie.
0: Thanks for making it. Andrew the Dragon.
4: Graham, I was looking for the giving, what's his name?
1: Spudley.
4: I was going to give him heaps today, but he's not on. I have to wait till next week. After the 13-plus guys. Now, Graham, congratulations to Laurie Daly on the coach, the Blues coach and everything, right?
0: Yeah.
4: And you guys have got a great program. I like you guys. Hey, Pappy, I like your red shirt.
1: It worked.
0: Well, maroon.
4: I've got my neighbour that lives across the road from me here in Sydney, Graham.
0: Yeah.
4: And I'm still giving him heaps about the Blues wing.
0: Good on you.
4: And one good thing, guys, just before I go. Hey, Pappy, we can't lose this week.
1: No, you're in. 2 points. Done.
4: We got the bye, so yeah. Mm. And, Graham, I've heard a big rumour. Yeah. I don't know if it's true that Laurie Daly might be coaching us.
0: Really?
4: That's what I've heard.
0: What, as an assistant?
4: Yep, maybe.
0: Okay.
4: But I don't know if it's true, though, but congratulations to the Blues as well, guys.
0: Oh, yeah. Absolutely. Yeah. Story of the week. Yep.
4: Thanks, guys.
0: Good on you, Andrew. Lozer, eh?
1: I can't see it. He's got too much other stuff going on in his life. Why would you want to go and be an assistant coach somewhere?
0: Why would you go and commit for 27 weeks rather than...
1: 10, 12.
0: Three.
1: Well, yeah, I agree. Good gig. Good gig.
0: Yeah. Kev the Sloth says, rest in peace, Bobby J. Parramatta front row from the 70s passed away this week. I wasn't aware. I played a lot against Bobby. Good fella.
1: Yeah.
0: So
1: not that old?
0: No, in the 70s. He was playing with the Eels.
1: Okay.
0: Ronnie Hilditch, Pricey, all of that. He was involved in that era.
1: It could be Bonnie Tyler's age. Could be.
0: Yeah.
1: She was born in the 50s, which, yeah.
0: Mm. Yeah, she had a few hits too.
1: Bobby J did too.
0: Oh, he was a good hitter, Bobby.
1: Yeah.
0: He was a good hitter. The Pearl says, I got to say, when I think about what you guys say during the break, every now and then I get a little bit scared. You do have a quick turnaround. Have a great weekend, says the Pearl.
1: Hey, a little bit of musical messaging.
0: I think we scare ourselves sometimes, Pearl.
1: No. You would. Not me. But anyway, it's often pretty humorous.
0: I've got to catch up with a couple from yesterday. Wal from Weston says, where's Weston?
1: Weston's in Canberra.
0: Okay.
1: As in Weston?
0: I went against New South Wales, went with my head and not heart. I paid the price. Well done, the Blues. It'll never happen again. Good on you, Wal. That's better stuff. The WA Bulldog. Pappy, I'm sorry for being childish for saying sucked in to the Queenslanders. So I would like to change that and say, we won. Left Thigh says, it'll be interesting to see what day is chosen for State of Origin match that takes place in New Zealand next year. Because there's the two-hour time difference, which means Origin starts at 6:05 on our East Coast if the game starts at 8:05. They've played Origin matches on a Sunday in the past, and perhaps it'll be a Sunday night game at Eden Park. More viewer-friendly. Have to wait and see, Left Thigh.
1: Yeah.
0: The Tweed Seagull tried to get through yesterday. I just want to bring to the attention of the Queenslanders the upset over Jack's apparent touch, Mr. Chris Butler.
1: Butler?
0: Yeah. The video ref is from Queensland.
1: Oh.
0: There you go. I wasn't aware of that. If that's the case.
1: Well, there you go. He's being totally unbiased.
0: Yeah, but he might be currently living in New South
1: Anyway,
0: Wales.
1: I just, if you got technology, it'd be nice for them to get stuff right.
0: Absolutely. Looking forward to your thoughts, folks. We'll be going through all the games a little bit later on. And Laurie Daly to join us just after 4 o'clock. We're back with more.
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5: Campbelltown, the broken down bus just being cleared by crews in the Rowland Road near William Downs Avenue. And for Greystones, a broken down truck off to one side, now approaching Cumberland Highway, speed is reduced. 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I'm Jeff Wallace. 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
16: Good afternoon, I'm Tazara Brown. Telstra's CEO Vicky Brady says investigations into the cause of Wednesday's Telstra outage are continuing, but the telco is confident it's been resolved. Ms. Brady says the outage appeared to be caused by a node restarting during maintenance. The Communications Minister, Annika Wells, has vowed to hold the telco to account. South Australian Police Commissioner Grant Stevens says the family of a person who died amid the outage had to resort to using a different phone. CSIRO lab testing has confirmed the H5 bird flu was discovered in a native Australian seabird in Robe, South Australia, the first time such a detection has occurred. Agricultural Minister Julie Collins says it brings the total detections of H5 bird flu in Australia to 12. A dead fur seal is now being tested for possible infection with the H5N1 bird flu. Aussie media personality and former Senator Darren Hinches passed away at the age of 82. The veteran broadcaster and political figure died this week. Mr. Hinches' former colleague and personal assistant says he had died at home in his sleep on Thursday night. Human remains believed to be those of a missing 13-year-old girl have been found after an extensive police operation in regional Victoria. Detectives from the missing person squad conducted a large-scale search in Donald. Volkswagen says it will cut the number of models it offers by as much as half to reduce costs and better compete with Chinese companies. But the German car maker did not say what those changes would mean for workers who have been bracing for large job cuts and factory closures. In sport, the Eels are considered to be the frontrunners to sign Jerome Luai. He's been granted permission to leave the West Tigers at the end of this season. The 29-year-old has already signed a $1.2 million deal with Papua New Guinea to become their first signing for 2028. Ronald Volkman could be on the way out of Parramatta after contract talks collapsed. Carlton's made a change to its final 23 for Saturday night's clash with Hawthorn, bringing in debutante Flynn Riley. The 22-year-old becomes the Blues' sixth debutante this season. In finance, the All Ordinaries is up 50 points at 90.17, and one Australian dollar is buying 69.5 US cents. 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Partly cloudy with a chance of showers and light winds. Partly cloudy tomorrow with temperatures ranging from 9 to 19 in the city, 4 to 19 in the west. Looking further ahead, sunny on Sunday, Monday and Tuesday. At the moment in the city, it's 15 degrees, Bankstown 13, Richmond 16. That's the latest 2SM News. I'm Tazama Brown.

0: Thank you for hanging on, folks. 13-12-69 to come aboard and join us before the weekend. Bub the Sea Eagle.
1: How you going, guys?
0: Good, Bub.
2: Pretty well.
1: Yes, good. Great game the other night.
0: It was. Great win.
1: Yes. And I think Laurie did a great tactic in making Plain Half run a bit wider.
0: Absolutely. We discussed that and suggested that we wanted the people to be a bit wider of the ruck.
1: Yeah. But I must listen to watch game of footy very differently to everyone else.
0: Yeah.
1: In the fact that Nathan's a champion player, and I don't think he needed to prove anything.
0: No, but neither did I.
1: In game one, I thought Ethan Strange was my man of the match.
0: Yep.
1: I thought he was very consistent for the whole 80.
0: Yeah.
1: And in game three, I felt he could either have given it to the forwards. To me, you have to go forward for Nathan to do his job. So I would have probably given it to either Hudson Young or Martin because they were both outstanding.
0: Yep.
1: And probably overall, the man in the series, I would have given it to Young. But, yeah, anyway.
0: Yeah, he worked hard all three matches. He did.
2: Yeah, played all 80.
1: Very minority here, but, yeah. I mean, Nathan did play very well the other night. But that's,
2: he did own the key moments, arguably, that won us the series.
0: Yeah.
1: Oh, yeah. I agree with that, yeah. And I was listening yesterday to everyone talk about Cameron Munster talking to the ref and that at half time. I think if the if like Billy would have expected him to, I think any coach would have expected their captain to approach him.
2: Absolutely.
1: Yeah.
2: Yeah, I mean, that's exactly what's expected, particularly when you're copping it and you're getting it, and you're on the back foot. You need to somehow get in the ref's head to have him change momentum and or do your best to change momentum. And it's just gamesmanship. What happens.
1: Every captain does it. And when Gav said that he'll be remembered for that, he won't be remembered for that at all.
2: Correct.
0: It just happens on the field nonstop. I mean, the way the referee gets reminded by a lot of players.
1: They all do it. Yeah. Moses is a classic. Yeah. But every captain does it.
0: I don't know about captain. There's plenty of players that do it.
1: Oh, yeah. Mm. Yeah, exactly right. I thought Billy erred not putting Pat Carrigan on.
2: I was surprised.
0: Yeah.
1: I thought I would have put him on instead of Trent Barrero.
2: I'd play Pat Carrigan best part of 80 minutes in every game I could.
0: I'd only say one thing, the way the game was going, that he might have been on the bench without really being 100%.
1: He hasn't played,
0: If you remember, everybody questioned his selection thinking he was being rushed back too early.
1: Yeah, true.
0: So maybe Billy did, in the end, keep him back.
2: He might not have been 100.
0: Yeah. Might have just wanted him in the core, you know?
2: Maybe.
1: Yeah, no, I didn't really expect my fella Olakwati to get on because I knew, Young and
2: Marta. Jeez, I did.
1: 80 minutes players, unless there was an injury.
0: No, I thought he was going to play a role, but things changed when Teddy went off. That changed things.
1: Oh, yeah, exactly. Yeah. I think that certainly changed it. But, it was a great game. So now I look forward to... back to the real footy, I reckon.
2: Yeah. Yes. I couldn't agree more. Although teams are still impacted this week. We've got HIAs out of Origin. We've got players being rested. It's still... But I think
1: it still does impact for, I'd say, the next month. Maybe a couple of weeks at least.
0: Oh, yeah.
2: Yeah, well, yeah. I think next week we'll start to see, teams starting to settle for the run home.
0: Tough game Sunday at Brookie, okay?
1: Yes, and both teams win. I think we just expected to turn. We turned up at Parramatta, and I think we just thought we were going to win without even doing any work.
2: Agreed.
0: A bit flat. Correct.
1: Yeah, we were very flat, and we had the opportunity to go to the top four.
0: Yeah. Yes.
1: Yeah, but we. Yeah.
0: Yeah.
2: Well, hopefully, Foz has fired them up this week.
1: I think we will. Yeah.
2: Because they'll need to be. They've got game.
1: Oh, of course they will.
2: Cowboys have got game.
1: And they've had the bye too, so, yeah.
0: Mm. All right, Bub.
1: All right. You have a good weekend.
0: You too. Good to speak to you. Hello, Drew. How are you?
3: Good, thanks, lads. How are you?
0: Good, Drew.
3: That's the way. I just wanted to talk about the great man, Laurie Daly.
0: Yes.
2: The great man.
3: The great man. I listen to Laurie Daly on a different radio station in the morning when he talks about sport.
0: Yeah.
3: He's been off for the last 6 weeks doing Origin.
0: Yep.
3: Thursday morning, 5:30 a.m. after he just won an Origin series. Who do you think rocks into the studio?
0: Did he really?
2: Well, hang on. In Sydney?
3: No, well, the boys must... went up to...
2: Oh, they're up there.
0: Okay. Oh, they're up there. Okay.
3: Yeah. Yes, that's right. Yeah, the great man's shocked all the other broadcasters, and he's come into the studio, and, you know, he spoke for probably an hour and a half.
2: And they put him on air. They must have had second thoughts about that.
3: I think they would have, man. If you had heard the man, you would have as well. He hasn't had a beer in 15 weeks, I think it was.
0: Yeah.
3: Yeah, he was a very emotional man. You could almost hear through the radio all the stress that, you know, has come off the guy's shoulders.
0: Yeah, good on him. Yeah.
3: Yeah,
2: no, yeah, no doubt.
3: And I heard another caller speak just before about Laurie potentially being an assistant coach, and I honestly don't think that he would want to go into that arena again. I think Laurie's done. I think he's going to hang his boots up, more or less.
0: Well, he just loves footy. So
3: he does.
0: An assistant role is one way of making sure you do still get some sleep rather than having to worry. You know?
2: Yeah, but I mean, who could possibly like the scrutiny and the... And the just people who's just the social media stuff, it's just awful, some of the stuff that's been said.
0: Yeah.
3: That's right. I think, you know, all the personal stuff that's come out about Laurie is taking its toll. And
2: yeah, I agree.
3: I think he's going to go out a winner, to be honest.
0: Yeah.
2: Good on him.
3: Yeah, he deserves it.
2: Well, it's all you can do, right?
3: Well, that's right. Thanks, lads.
0: Good on you, Drew. Thank you, mate.
2: Good on you, Drew.
0: Appreciate the little insight. A break and back with more, folks.
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5: M4 Maryland's westbound lane 1 closed with a broken down truck right at the off ramp onto Burnett Street. Chatswood East, a crash heading north, is the only way Smith Street at the lights. Get on board. 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I'm Jeff Wallace. 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

0: off on, both the men and women at present. So we better catch up with the man who knows it all, Larry Canning. Hey, Larry.
1: G'day, Graham. G'day, Brett.
2: Hey, Larry.
1: How are you, guys?
0: Ah, good.
2: I'm tired, Larry.
0: Yeah.
1: You look it. Yeah, you look a bit tired.
2: I've been up all night, and then I tried to go to bed. The golf was on, then the World Cup soccer was on. I mean, this is a nightmare time.
0: Yeah.
1: This is terrible time, mate. Do you need a hug or something, Brett, or you're be okay?
2: No, I'm not right now, but I'll leave it till later.
0: The Amundi Evian Championship, France.
2: Beautiful part of the world.
1: Yes, it's the fourth major. There's only one left, the British Open.
0: Yeah.
1: And they have five, as we know. The women, Aki Iwai, the Japanese player, who's an identical twin. I believe not identical, but has a twin who plays on the same tour with her, and they're both very fine players. Beautiful golf swing. She's a talent. She's definitely going to be doing something special very soon, and she started with an 8-under par 63 to be leading by two strokes from Perrine Duclos. Charlie Hull, one of my favourites, back at 5-under par. Maya Stark, US Open champion, 5-under par. They're pretty condensed leaders, but outside of the 8-under, it's pretty condensed after that. A lot of fives and fours.
0: I've seen Delacour play a bit. She's good.
1: She is good, yeah. There's another name that's going to be touching on leaderboards on major golf tournaments around the world. Lottie Wode is another one to keep an eye on, minus four. An amazing career. It's a very short one so far, but it's been extraordinary.
2: She's the youngster, yeah.
1: Yeah, yeah. Hmm. She won as an amateur, turned professional, then won the next week as a pro.
2: Yes, unheard of.
1: Yeah, it is.
2: Well, it's not actually. We had... Aaron Baddeley did similarly, didn't he?
1: Oh, there it is. Yeah, there's a name from the past. Yeah, he did. He won the Australian Open, then won the Australian Open the following year as a pro.
0: Yeah.
2: Yeah, remarkable.
1: I did that second one, yeah. That's going back, isn't it?
2: Wow. How did you go on the hard, fast sandbelt?
1: Oh, I loved it, but, it was a mixture of love and absolute terror. My record is handling the pressure when anywhere near the leader is not great. Even in an Australian Open, when I didn't have the leader, it was pretty terrifying on the first tee. Just hitting off the first tee was scary. And it was Kingston Heath, which is the first hole's nasty. You know, the first hole at Royal Melbourne, you can get away with it. Kingston, it's nasty little thing. Anyway, that's enough about me.
2: But it's nice to hear from a pro, just some of the, tour pros who get on the first tee and think, how am I going to get the middle of the club on this ball?
1: The first tee at the Australian Masters, I reckon, was the hardest. I was on that tee, I was having a good tournament on the weekend. Got to the weekend, I was, I don't know, two or three back. And I was playing with Graham Marsh, and I was on the first tee, and I looked in my golf bag for my, hopefully you've got time, but for my yardage book, and I'd forgotten it. I'd left it back in the motel room, so I had to run through the gallery down to the pro shop. I'm on the first tee, they're about to call my name. Rushed back. I bought one of those thingo books that you can buy at a pro shop. I had to excuse myself because he was serving Mrs. So-and-so with a pair of golf shoes. So I just grabbed it and put 20 on the counter. Rushed back through. And then just as I got through the rope, my wife, my caddy, had the drive and the ball in hand. And I, before I could think of anything, teed it up and hit the greatest drive I have ever hit. And at a time when I should have been terrified, I was that caught up with other things. It was the best drive I hit in my life, that first drive, and the crowd went nuts, and the camera came over and gave us a little more about my wife, I think, than it was about me, the camera. But she could make a pair of overalls look pretty handy.
2: Very good. The Aussie's not so good at the Evian.
1: Yeah, not great. Cassie Porter minus two. That's a good round for her. She had a miserable last major. Yeah. Hannah Green minus one, which is good. That's a good solid start for Hannah, who missed the cut last major. Karis Davidson, who's having a good run. Yeah. Keep an eye on Karis at minus one. Grace Kim a couple over. Robin Choi two over. Kelsey Bennett three. But the big surprise, Minji Lee plus six.
0: Wow.
1: Plus and a terrible round. She hit six fairways. Out of 13, 33 putts. Everything was bad by the look of it. Did manage to hit 11 greens out of the rough a lot, but you can't get it close, when you're hitting out of the rough. You can make the odd par.
0: Yeah.
1: But that's terrible. Something's not right. Something's not right in Minji Lee's camp.
2: Mm.
1: I'd love to know what's going on there. When I saw her play earlier in the year, in Australia wasn't great. You know, and the stats were pretty ordinary because her stats have been, you know, Scheffler-like over the last couple of years.
0: Yeah.
1: But yeah, something's not right.
0: Well, they're well and truly underway there, round two.
1: Yep.
0: Delacour's already gone one under at the first, so. Yeah.
1: Yeah, yeah. It's pretty condensed, but yeah, Delacour. I think if Aki Iwe can post something, you know, around the four or five under par, she'll definitely be leading after two rounds. It's not that easy a golf course around there.
2: Good leaderboard at Renaissance. Hard, fast, links golf, but no one really tore it up. Rory, Pat Cantlay, Bernd Wiesberger, Tom Kim, Rasmus Højgaard. Good field.
1: Yeah, it's a fantastic field, and the good players are playing well. I should have mentioned Bernd Wiesberger yesterday. I thought he was a bit of a special going. It sounds like something you buy at an Austrian McDonald's, doesn't it? A Bernd Wiesberger.
2: Well, it sounds like a hot dog.
1: Yeah.
0: I don't want it burnt.
1: He's in contention. Look, he's been in contention the last few weeks in Europe, and he's playing beautifully. He's going to break through. This could well be it. Obviously, Rory at minus five, tied to the lead. Yeah, you've got to be thinking, well, you know, if he shoots another lowy, it could be out of their reach. But, you know, it's such a strong field.
2: Oh, yeah, it is.
1: So many good players in contention that he won't have it all his own way. Minwoo Lee, we've got an Aussie in the mix at last, guys.
2: Yeah, that'd be good.
1: And, yeah, as we said yesterday, he has won this tournament on this very golf course, loves it, obviously, minus four. I would think he's going to be in contention by the end of the week. The rest of the odds, he's sitting in contention. Not in contention of making the cut. Adam Scott, minus one. Cam Davis, even par. Carl Phillips at even par. So they haven't blown themselves out of the tournament yet. They'll have to play reasonably well to get through the cut because it looks like being one under a reason.
0: So what would Cam Smith's preparation be for the Open?
1: Oh, he'll be there. He'll be playing there. He'll be in
2: Birkdale.
1: At Birkdale, yeah.
0: No,
1: yeah,
0: but
1: he'll already play a couple of rounds, probably a couple of nine holes around there.
0: So why wouldn't he have played the Scottish Open?
1: I don't think he has a European.
2: I don't think he can't get in.
0: Oh, okay.
1: Yeah. I don't think he can get a game. I think he would have liked to.
0: Yeah, okay.
1: That'll have to change. I mean, it's going to have to look at this sort of stuff. I know he.
0: So in other words, where would he go now? What would he have done? Gone.
1: Asia's the only place he can play the Asian Tour.
0: So he'd go and pick out a course to go and play similar to what the Open's going to be.
2: Well,
1: he'll just be at Birkdale.
3: Yeah, practicing at Birkdale. Yeah,
2: the LIV golfers, the Spaniard David Puge.
1: Yep.
2: He's playing in this event.
1: Yeah, they signed up. It was a court case earlier in the year, Brett. That went their way. They had to pay all their fines. And in their way, they're all former European Tour players. Pugh came from the European Tour. He was on the edge.
2: Yeah, just a quick one. I watched Freddie Schott play last weekend in Germany. He's the German, and he made the cut, and he was sort of thereabouts. Well, he's come out yesterday. He's had 43 on the front nine, and 42 on the back to be 15 over par. I mean, something must have gone horribly wrong.
1: What are you doing looking down that end of the leaders, Paul?
2: I scroll down just to get a feel for how hard the course is and how, you know, because it makes me feel better if I, you know, if I shoot 10 or 12 over, I go, oh, I see. It didn't look, that's a good score. Yeah.
1: I would say that's a dummy spit of all sorts of German proportions.
2: He's only had three pars and a birdie. Everything else was bogeys, doubles, and worse.
0: Mm.
1: Yeah, look at his back nine. Wow. Double. He had a birdie in the back nine.
2: I know. Anyway, not a great day for Freddie.
0: Looking forward to catching up on Monday, mate. There's plenty to talk about.
1: Okay. Okay, good on you, guys.
0: You have a good weekend. Thanks, Larry. Nifty says Peter Volandis and co. spruiking the massive TV deal. I wonder how much of this money will filter through to Bush footy, which is withering and dying on the vine. Or are there priorities to buy Super League and play games around the world? It's a good question in many respects.
2: It is a good question, but money itself doesn't fix the problems of bush footy. See, you could argue that bush footy is impacted by fewer kids playing footy in the country. They're playing other things or less brutal sports. And you've also got social issues. Kids don't stay in the country towns anymore. You know, it's tough on the land. And, yeah. And you can't be paying a whole bunch of former NRL blokes to just prop up bush footy.
0: Yeah.
2: I don't think. I mean, money doesn't always just fix it. I don't think.
0: Correct. Doug says two players in the NRL should be playing gridiron. Harry Grant threw 5 million forward passes from dummy half Wednesday night. Not one pulled up.
2: Agreed.
0: The other player is Reece Marnie. Huge unfair impact. Reggie Rex says Pong has done it again. The NRL have to act. He draws an average 2 penalties a game by ducking into tackles. He's too fast and ducks too late. In the state of origin, Tonga drew 3 penalties, Ponga it should be, from high tackles, and on the third he winked and high-fived his teammates after receiving the penalty, which he did do, I saw that.
2: Well, I've got a solution, though.
0: Yeah.
2: Tackling around the legs.
0: Yeah.
2: There you Seriously. Go. Yep. You can't keep hitting the bloke in the head and blame him.
0: Simon says, quick one to whinge about Origin, but not the way Queenslanders are and not the way Paul Crawley and those on NRL 360 have done. St George have had 3 games this year in which the NRL have come out on a Monday morning and gone, whoops, sorry, yeah, got it wrong. Crickets from the mob on the NRL 360 and most so-called sports media outlets. Now we have a bunker era in Origin, which, let's face it, is no longer Origin. Rather, it's an all-star game. And the media are up in arms over it. Cry me a river. Standard you walk by is the standard you accept.
2: Well
0: it's all
2: said.
0: Funny when a crap side gets pumped week in, week out and gets screwed by a referee or the bunker. Once it affects a media favourite, the whole world collapses. No wonder I hit mute when I watch some of the games, says Simon.
2: Well said, Simon. Yeah. Well said indeed.
0: 13-12-69 to come aboard. Laurie Daly, special guest to join us in our next hour.
4: 2SM, Sydney traffic.
5: Through Menangle in the heavy rain, a crash northbound, taking out lane 1 for the Hume, just north of the Menangle Bridge. Chatswood earlier crash, East Valley Way northbound past Smith Street, M1 setting up toward Newcastle. 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I'm Jeff Wallace. That's our traffic on 2SM, 1269.
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8: Good afternoon, I'm Tassava Brown. Telstra boss Vicky Brady has returned from holidays to apologise for the network outage that left many unable to call. The telco was warned about the vulnerability that led to the outage before it even happened. It was caused by a glitch in the software that reset the GPS timer. South Australian Police Commissioner Grant Stevens says the partner of the deceased person tried to call 000 but then had to use a different phone to get through.
9: We can confirm through our inquiries with Telstra that those circumstances, as I've conveyed, are accurate. There were no issues in terms of being able to get onto 000 through the Telstra network at this time. What I will say is the circumstances that have unfolded as a result of the suggestion that this death was as a consequence of the 000 outage or the Telstra outage.
8: Annika Wells, Communication Minister, says Telstra will face the music.
10: Obviously, the result of the ACMA investigation ultimately becomes a question of penalties, so we need the facts and the recommendations to play out before we get to that.
8: A dead fur seal is being tested for possible infection with H5N1 bird flu from the New South Wales Central Coast. Experts are warning the virus has the potential to spread across the continent. The CSIRO has confirmed 4 more H5 bird flu cases in Australia after confirming 3 more cases in South Australia and another in WA. One case was detected in a greater crested tern found in Robe, South Australia. Veteran broadcaster Darren Hinch has died aged 82 after dealing with a long battle with a series of infections arising from a bad fall last year. Mr. Hinch was treated for a melanoma, a blood infection, and received a liver transplant in recent years. Prime Minister Anthony Albanese is among those paying tribute to Mr. Hinch, describing him as a fearless journalist who lived a life rich in colour. Anthony Albanese and his Indian counterpart Narendra Modi have pledged a major expansion of the nation's defence ties. Australia's vowed to fast-track a new free trade agreement and bilateral investment treaty. It's clearing the way for billions of dollars worth of uranium sales to India. A woman's been arrested after allegedly trying to abduct a 3-year-old girl in a Logan fast food car park south of Brisbane. The family took to social media to recount the incident, alleging the woman forcefully grabbed the 3-year-old out of her seat. The mother intervened, grabbing the woman's hair in an attempt to pull her daughter free. Foreign Minister Penny Wong says the disintegration of a ceasefire between the US and Iran is disappointing. Senator Wong says the government will continue to push for de-escalation and a return to stability in the Middle East. The Duchess of Sussex, Meghan Markle, and her 2 children will head to the UK this week. She will not take part in any public engagements and will no longer attend an Invictus Game event with Prince Harry. In sport, Cowboys co-captain

0: Tom Dearden has been ruled out of the clash against the Sea Eagles this weekend. He's remaining sidelined with an ankle injury. Sea Eagles centre Clayton Faalolo suffered a hamstring injury against the Eels and will also miss the Round 19 clash. Elsewhere, Roosters winger Daniel Tupou will line up for his 300th game when they take on the Eels on Saturday. Elijah Hewitt has turned down interest from a host of rival AFL clubs to re-sign with the West Coast Eagles until the end of 2030. Hewitt's original deal was due to expire at the end of this year. Swimming champion Kelly McEwen says she's gutted that illness has forced her out of the Commonwealth Games as she battles glandular fever. It comes ahead of the Glasgow edition starting in 13 days. McEwen will also miss this year's main global meet, the Pan Pacific Championships. Grace Kim has shot 2 over par in the first round as she attempts to defend her Evian Championship title. Golfing icon Larry Canning says the Aussies haven't been doing so great.
1: Grace Kim a couple over, Robin Choi 2 over, Kelsey Bennett 3, but the big surprise, Minji Lee, plus 6.
2: Wow.
0: To finance, one Aussie dollar is buying 69.5 US cents. 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Partly cloudy with a chance of showers and light winds. Partly cloudy tomorrow with temperatures ranging from 9 to 19 in the city, 4 to 19 in the west. Looking further ahead, sunny on Sunday, Monday and Tuesday. At the moment in the city, it's 15 degrees, Bankstown 13, Richmond 16. That's the latest 2SM News. I'm Tazama Brown.
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4: Game one in Sydney is underway and the Blues have started it off. Queensland skipper, who's never been beaten, captain of the Maroons, Walker with a care, going to be a try to tie up. Play five, Harry Grant, he scored 2 origin tries. He nearly got a third. He's over! What a story! Big Tom Flegler! Munster, another kick in behind. Through Radley, a kick here by Cleary, a chase by Hudson Young. Oh, the speed man, he's off down the wing, he's lost the ball in the tackle. Walker, the man who got over. Is there a high tackle? Is there some impact above the shoulder?
5: It's the shoulder charges, makes direct contact to the head. Mate, the junior care, you're off.
6: No.
4: Wow, remarkable. Absolutely remarkable. For Queensland to hold them here. Brayley! Nathan Cleary goes over himself to score! Cleary kicks high. Tedesco coming through. Here's pressure. Tedesco's come down the other side of it. Cleary scored! James Tedesco in his comeback game. He's got it. A ball over the top. Knocked on by Queensland. It's the great escape.
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2: Welcome aboard, folks. Nice to have you with us here on Talking Sport ahead of the weekend. The Toff's in, Brady Papworth and Graham Hughes, and we're here just up until, of course, 6 o'clock later on this afternoon. Now, just a quick text message here before we move on, because we've got a special guest coming up. Tweed Rooster Mick says, so with the economy stuffed, taxes at record highs, Middle East hostility, Albo being a grub towards women, there's a big announcement at the MCG. The first Big Bash game will be in India. Gold. Our problems are solved, says Tweed Rooster Mick. That's fascinating. It is a fascinating announcement.
7: Well, I think they're taking inspiration from Vegas.
2: Yes, of course.
7: You know, let's go and, I mean, it's not,
2: let's go Chennai, and see the world.
7: Chennai is not quite Vegas.
2: Look, I know he's been here, there and everywhere. It's been a great series win for the Blues in Origin. The coach is going to join us, Laurie Daly, right after this.
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9: Bonnie Rig, a crash, closing westbound, Elizabeth Drive, Bonnie Rig Avenue. Moore Park, earlier crash, ED southbound, just out of the main tunnel, has been cleared, but delays back towards the Harbour Tunnel north of Sydney. 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I'm Jeff Wallace. That's us, traffic on 2SM, 1269.
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0: think those words just told you about our next guest, coach of the Blues and the winners of Origin this year, Laurie Daly. Congrats, Loz.
1: Yeah, thank you very much, Graham. It was a special night with a special group of players.
0: Well, as you heard in those words, it's been coming for some time. How was the build-up and how was your night before?
1: Yeah, it was... the build-up was just the same as any other one we've had. This time around, though, we just executed better than what Queensland did, and that sort of gave us opportunities to play the way we did. So, the night before, everyone was very calm, very relaxed. Obviously, you know, we were all sort of nervous and hoping and praying that we were going to play our best footy, which we thought we could, but until you see it, you're sort of unsure, I suppose. But you sort of knew from the first... I got a sense from the first sort of couple of minutes that we were going to be highly competitive because they had intent about everything they did.
0: Yeah, we made mention of that, of course, yesterday. I totally agree with you. The first 15 or 20 minutes, we were on top.
1: Yeah, I thought so. And I think we took a lot of strength out of how we were defending. And then once we got the ball, they sort of play with that power that we've been looking for, and the support play was excellent. So, you know, I think when we look back on games one and two, that's something that really needed to improve, and that's something that we sort of drove all week, with the fact that just because you've got Payne Haas in your team, you just don't let him go one out. You've
0: got to
1: push support with him. You know, it makes it so easy. But I think, you know, having him there in game two, we just thought, oh, we'll give it to Payne, and Payne will get us forward. But that's not the case. Everyone's got to be working. Everyone's got to find a role. And they did that a lot better for each other on Wednesday night.
2: Laurie, Pappy here, mate. Congratulations. A huge night. My question is, first half game one, much of game two, Queensland looked to have energy, and we just didn't seem to be quite on the pace. Game three, the reverse. And it's in my head, I'm going, how? It's Origin. It's the greatest stage, the greatest game in our game. And it just seems weird to me that a team can be up one game and not up another. And I don't know how, and I don't know whether you can explain it either, but it's remarkable, the energy turnaround.
1: Yeah, I possibly can. And it's not as easy as this, but it's quite... Like, when you look at, like, when teams perform and when they have points scored against them, like, it can come back to just the completion rate. Like, game one, we just made it so hard on ourselves because we made errors in our own ends. And Queensland were completing at 100%, and we were down about 70, or 65, or something like that. And then when we got a bit of momentum in the second half, I think the last 20 minutes, our completion rate in game one was at 100%, and theirs was at 60.
0: Correct.
1: So, and you can score really quickly in the modern game. Then in game two, you know, our completion rate for the first 20 minutes was at 100%, and then we dropped to around 75, and they sort of picked it up going into half time, and then I think they made one mistake, I think, in the second half, whereas we made a few. So, and with the speed of the game, like, it's just so fast these days that when you get that momentum swing against you, you've got to hold your dukes up for a bit and try and limit the damage on the scoreboard, because the opposition can get on a run pretty quickly.
2: Plenty of criticism, plenty of people calling for changes to be made. I tell you what, the changes worked a treat. Liam Martin, Stephen Crichton, Bradman Best, I mean, played brilliantly.
1: Yeah, they did, and it's always the way when you lose that you're probably going to make a few changes, but you've got to be careful you just don't throw it all out the window and try and start again. I think you've got confidence and faith in the group that you've picked and selected, that, you know, there's some cosmetic changes that you make, but you don't like to make too many where possible. So, and we just thought that those players, those three that you mentioned, you know, if they were all fit at the start of the campaign, then they Critter was there, missed game two, he'd come back, and then Martin, Liam had been out with a knee injury, and Bradman had a calf issue. So they were sort of guys that would have been in and around the team anyway. So, we just sort of thought thought we'll get him back and put him in and, see how they go.
0: You stayed loyal to Mitch Moses when it would have been easy to walk away and pick someone else.
1: Oh, look, Mitch was always obviously going to be the 5'8", and you know, he got injured there just doing some extras the day before Origin 1, so that sort of knocked him around a bit. But I knew that he'd be better in Game 3.
0: Yep.
1: And his kicking game was so important for us in Game 3 because, you know, at times when we were struggling to get out of our own half, his boot just stepped up and he was kicking at 65 metres. And, you know, we came up with that plan that Mitch was going to take all those long kicks and Nate would sort of be the chaser. But then once we got sort of closer to halfway, then that was Nathan's responsibility. So there was a real clear understanding of why and how we're going to go about it. But, his running game was good. He had more confidence in his leg. And he's just made for this arena, I suppose.
0: Yeah. Well, as is Cleary, what's left to be said about Cleary?
1: Oh, geez, he was outstanding again, wasn't he? You always expect Nathan to be at a 9 or out of 10 every game because of the way that he prepares and what he's done in big games before. And everything that he does, nothing surprises me.
0: Yeah.
1: The effort and the work that he puts in. He seriously is a professional. Like, when you look at people, the way that they prepare for a game, and I mentioned this to someone else today, like he'd be up at 7:30 in the morning and, you know, at 9:30 he's still doing stretching and he's still doing stuff to work on his game.
0: Like,
1: he's just a remarkable rugby league player, a very humble, down-to-earth kid for everything that he's achieved, and he's such a special player.
0: So what are you going to do from here?
1: I go back to work on Monday.
0: We were actually told you were there on Thursday morning.
1: Yes, I did. Well, you know what happened? I'll tell you what happened. I was finishing up celebrations at about 5:30, and I was supposed to go on air at 7:10.
0: Yes.
1: But I knew if I went to bed, I was no chance of being 7:10. So, and where they were broadcasting from was a block away, so I decided to go down there.
2: That's very good.
0: Okay, so what are you going to do?
1: With work.
0: Yep, with football.
2: Are you coaching them again?
1: That's for another day. But I'm certainly clear on what I'm going to do.
2: Okay.
1: I just want to enjoy. Just enjoy it over the next couple of days, and I want to, you know, obviously get round to the players and go and see them and thank them for what they did on Wednesday night. You don't get a really good opportunity to do that.
0: Yeah.
1: Because, you know, everyone's in the sheds after the game and family and friends, so you sort of go back to and you don't really get a chance to celebrate together. So, but I want to get round to the players over the next couple of weeks.
0: Yeah.
1: That's the first and foremost thing I want to do.
0: Well, and look, as a complete unit, the New South Wales Rugby League stood by you, Loz. Strong.
1: Yeah, no, they've been massive supporters. And, you know, everyone in the organisation, the board and CEO Dave Trodden in particular, you know, they could have made it not difficult, but, they've had unwavering support and anything that I've needed, they've done to me. And, there's some great people in that organisation and they will be strong, with that leadership that they got there. And New South Wales is in a really good position to be strong over the next couple of years with the playing group that they've assembled. So whoever's doing it, whatever happens, but they'll be in a strong position.
2: Laurie, Wednesday night in Brisbane, great relief, great time of celebration, but it's the modern era of rugby league. Do players, as a team, get to actually go and celebrate like we used to, or they just immediately switch back into backing up mode? And I mean, how does it work these days? Did they have a night out?
1: Yeah, well, it's funny, Pat, because after Origin 1 and 2, you don't really. You've got to get back into it.
0: Yep.
1: There's still yeah, there's still a reason to perform well for your club, but also you want to win a series. So until that series is won, you're not sort of celebrating. So yeah, we were able to have a couple of drinks in the shed. So that was nice. And then when we went back to the hotel, the boys had a few drinks. So yeah, I mean, it's certainly not like what it used to be. But there was a couple of blokes that had the bye, so
2: look out.
1: So they were having a few more than some of the others. But it was good because when I looked around, they were still like it was would have been, I don't know, sub R 3 or quarter to 4, I think. I remember looking around and most of the boys were still there and obviously they were with different groups, but they all got to share the moments together and they got laughing going on and families and mates that they had there were all sharing the night together. So, it was pretty special. It was sort of the modern day sort of drink is different to the old day drink. You know?
0: You know, I don't think a lot of fans think about what I'm going to say. The three of us understand. You get to celebrate with your teammates, and it's a different celebration. And you go and have drinks, you win a grand final, or you win State of Origin, you win something huge. But it's not until you get back either to into a room where you are or you get back home and you're by yourself for the first time that you really get to sit down and take it all in and have that personal feeling of what it means to you. What were you like when you were by yourself taking it all in?
1: I was reflecting back on the past 7 weeks, basically.
0: Yep.
1: You know, when we all came together and what we set out to do, and I was going through my book. You know, everyone's got a diary and I diarise everything, and I was just sort of going back and looking at notes and looking at things that we wanted to do and how we wanted to go about them. And there was some key things that we wanted to do, but when you look back and then you see how far you come, and then you sort of stayed the course. Like we never once got shaky in our belief about what we needed to do and how we needed to do it. That's the thing I was most proud of, the fact that this is what we've got. We're not going to deviate. We're not going to change our plan because we believe in what we're doing. We've just got to do it better. That was the sort of thing. But I was very proud of the players. And then I got home last night and then I watched the game again. And it's amazing when you're, and the more times you continually watch it, like I've only watched the once, but I'm sure I'll watch it a few more times. But you pick up on little things that you probably didn't see during the game, and pick up on players' efforts that you see a bit better. But it was just reflect on how far you've grown as a group and how tight they became. Like that group was really tight. They were great mates, and they wanted to play for the state, and that's what made me happy.
2: One last question. I'm sure people will be interested. Did Jack Bostock tell you he touched that ball?
1: I didn't actually ask him. I don't really want to know, to be honest.
0: Nah, good on you.
2: Well, it doesn't matter. I'm just curious.
1: I'm unsure. Like, obviously on the night, you know, people are watching it and they've formed their own opinions on it and since come out and said, that he touched it, but you know, I think when you look at games of footy, there's things that you can find in all plays.
2: What about when you played in games back in the day before we had bunkers and stuff? Refs made it common. Refs made errors. You got on with it.
1: That's exactly right. You just sort of do what you needed to do. But I suppose the fact that the bunkers are there, though, you want to make sure they're getting those sort of decisions right, though, aren't you?
2: Damn right, you do.
0: Loz, congratulations from all of us here at Talkin' Sport.
2: Good job.
0: It's a brilliant win in the end. It was fantastic. And we know personally what it has meant for you. We really appreciate your time, mate. Congratulations on what you're going to do going forward.
1: Yeah, thanks, Hoos. Thanks, boys. Thanks for having me on, and talk soon.
0: Good on you.
2: Thanks, Loz.
0: Laurie Daly, folks, in the end it was a remarkable win, and against odds and against knockers.
2: Look, we're in sports talkback radio. I mean, my God, we've had game one, game two, you know. I mean, Origin generally goes the way of Queensland. So we've got lots of opportunity to rip into the Blues. You know, selections, coaching, interchange, you name it. And we cop it here. So for them to come and win it up there, good on them. Good on them. Winning stuff's hard. Winning's hard. You got to have stuff go your way. No one hands it to you, ever.
0: Yeah, this was well planned and well played by all involved, game three.
2: Yeah. Yeah, no, they played great when they needed to.
0: Absolutely. Really appreciate his time yet again. 13-12-69 to come aboard and join us, folks, with your thoughts. But against the odds, the Blues did it.
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4: An angle earlier crash, Hume Motorway, just past Wharton Park Road. Delays back over the bridge over in the Pean for northbound. Lane 1 second out. And the M4 Granville breaks down eastbound, approaching James Roos Drive. That's taking out lane one. And a Conda stock take sale is now on. 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I'm Jeff Hollis. Let's ask traffic on 2SM, 1269.
5: G'day, this is Tim Webster. 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No, I'm not nuts. Dusty's not nuts. It was written up.
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14: Good afternoon, I'm Tassara Brown. Four more H5 bird flu cases have been detected in Australia, bringing the total to 12. One case was detected in a native bird, a greater crested tern in Robe, South Australia, while a deceased seal is also undergoing testing found on the New South Wales Central Coast. Federal Agriculture Minister Julie Collins says they are monitoring the situation closely.
15: While this, of course, is a concerning development, it is not unexpected and is another sign that our strong biosecurity system is working. The South Australian Government, who is leading the response on the ground in South Australia, is implementing enhanced surveillance in the area where this bird was found.
14: Prime Minister Anthony Albanese has paid tribute to Darren Hinch, the former senator and broadcaster died aged 82. Mr. Albanese says Mr. Hinch fought illness with bravery and lived a life rich in colour and free from fear. Security staff at public health facilities in New South Wales may undertake special training to boost safety. The government has established a special task force to tackle aggression in the system. Health Minister Ryan Parks says it will meet regularly to discuss key issues.
6: We'll have leaders across our local health districts, but we'll also have representatives from ASMOF, the Doctors Union, the Health Services Union, as well as the Nurses and Midwives Association, to make sure we get a real perspective from the ground, from staff, as to what they're experiencing every day, their concerns and some of the ideas that they put forward will be implemented as quickly as possible.
14: Anthony Albanese and Indian Prime Minister Narendra Modi have announced a renewed sporting partnership. The opening fixture of the Big Bash season will be played in India this summer. Mr. Albanese made the announcement at the MCG.
16: Today I announce that Australia will bring the Big Bash League to India for the first time. The season opener for this summer's Big Bash between the Melbourne Renegades and the Perth Scorchers will be played in Chennai on Saturday the 12th of December.
14: In sport, the Storm has signed Bulldogs centre Bronson Xerri on a 3-year deal beginning in 2027. Xerri will remain with the Bulldogs for the 2026 season before linking up with the Storm. And Chris Hewitt has advanced the Wimbledon Junior semi-final after a powerful display in his final eight clash. It's the 17-year-old's best result at a Grand Slam and has revealed one secret to his rise has been working with a Tennis Australia psychologist to up his game. To finance, the All Ords has closed up 42 points at 9,004. One Australian dollar is buying 69.5 US cents. 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Partly cloudy with a chance of showers and light winds. Partly cloudy tomorrow with temperatures ranging from 9 to 19 in the city, 4 to 19 in the west. Looking further ahead, mostly sunny on Sunday, Monday and Tuesday. At the moment in the city, it's 14 degrees in Bankstown, 14, Richmond, 15. That's the latest 2SM News. I'm Tasaba Brown.
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0: Westy says, as we welcome you back, folks, I'm only hearing crickets from the Nathan Cleary no-sayers. Yeah, they've been very quiet, haven't they?
1: Yes.
0: Yeah.
1: Well, of course they have, yeah.
0: Yeah. Steve E says, I've also sent this email on in case it's slightly a bit long. Gents, I'm a New South Welshman, so you know where I stand in State of Origin, but I want to commend the Queenslanders because everyone seems to forget how close they came to holding the title. If it wasn't for a Hail Mary try by the Blues, end of game two, Maroons would have wrapped up the series.
1: Game one.
0: They would have wrapped up the series in game two, and Suncorp would have been a dead rubber. The Blues would have still been up to win the dead rubber like they were Wednesday night, but of course no one would have remembered the win. If the finger of God had gone against the Blues in game three, that might have been a 12-point turnaround back to Queensland with the game then in the balance.
1: Yep.
0: Yeah,
1: yep.
0: I thought they were on top end winning.
1: Yeah, they were. Yeah. But momentum and winning is hard, and it's little moments.
0: Yeah.
1: Yeah. Yeah. Queensland will think, I mean, they'll look at that game three performance and be quite critical of themselves,
0: yeah,
1: because
0: they
1: just weren't the same team as they had been.
0: Yeah.
1: But again, it's moments, little errors. They were making errors they didn't make in the first two. And
0: when you get upset like that, you get beaten to the punch. Everything you think you're doing is okay. You're a half a second behind the other guys.
1: Well, it's like the old adage in boxing that, you know, everyone has a plan until you get punched in the nose.
0: There you go.
1: I mean, it's hard to get back momentum.
0: Mm. Yep. Stockton Sea Eagle.
2: Hello, lads. How are you?
0: Good, Stockton.
2: I've been punching the nose a few times, I can tell you.
1: I'm not surprised.
2: No, but anyway, especially when I was younger and stupider.
1: You didn't go looking for it, did you, Stockers?
2: Nah, no, I was a lover, mate, and a bloody good one.
1: Good.
2: But,
1: hang on. Is that why they were punching you?
0: Sorry?
2: Oh, yeah, probably, mate. Yeah, I did jump a few back fences in me, don't you? That's all right. All a part of growing up, Graham.
0: Oh, absolutely.
2: But, mate, I'm still buzzing after Wednesday. How good was that?
1: It was good, yeah. Unexpected, I think.
2: Absolutely. Yeah. King Hawk hasn't rang up and retracted his statement, has he?
0: Yes, he did.
1: He did,
0: He rang up yesterday with congratulations, yes.
2: Good. Yeah, so I think I said right down 30-10, didn't I, to you? Sure, I told you that.
0: Yeah, of course you did.
1: I don't recall.
2: I said, write it down. I don't say that very often. I said, write it down, Graham.
0: I'll get somebody to check the tapes, all right?
2: Righto. Check the tapes. Tapes. That's an old expression, isn't it?
0: Oh, absolutely.
2: But anyway.
1: Check the tapes.
2: It was a bad time to pick to do Dry July, Pappy, and when they do something like that, all I want to do is just get on a drink and celebrate.
1: But, just moderation. Stockers, yeah. Moderation. You know, then you don't need to do Dry July.
2: That's true. Well, I did come back from Bali. I had 2 weeks in Bali, so, you know.
1: Oh, so you needed the detox?
2: Oh, absolutely. Mm. Oh, yeah. That was terrible, mate. But what else was I going to say to you? Sorry. Yeah, yesterday, boys, like, I went out for lunch with the daughter and that, you know. Had a can of Coke. And just around town, no one had a New South Wales jumper on. I was the only one that had one on. I thought it was a bit, you know, I thought I would have seen them everywhere.
1: I'm surprised. See, most people of our vintage have old jerseys that no longer fit them.
2: Yeah, I suppose. Well, coming back from Bali, I've got new ones over there. That's why I have one on.
0: Yeah.
2: But, I just thought it was a bit weird. I thought I'd see heaps of them, and only a few people said, oh, you know, good on you, mate, whatever. You know, it's just a bit deflating.
0: Not here.
2: What else was I going to say to you? It was bloody piss funny too, Graham.
0: Okay.
2: So it's just slipped my mind, boys. It'll come to me later.
0: It's not all right. It's not about the Cowboys.
2: Sorry, mate?
0: It's not about the Cowboys on Sunday.
2: No, well, I'm not. I'm taking that very seriously. What's his name? Back to little Reddit fella. What's your name?
1: No, he's not. He won't be playing. Won't be playing.
2: Oh, that's good.
1: But that doesn't mean there'll be easy beats.
0: Yeah.
2: No. Looking for the record against my boys.
1: They've got game.
0: They're playing good footy.
1: Yeah, you've got to aim up. If you guys aren't, because you guys didn't aim up last week out at Combank Stadium, and I suspect they'll be up for this one, but you've still got to get it done.
2: Absolutely. No, they're dangerous. That's it. What's your name playing? I can never get his name right, sorry.
1: Who for?
0: Olakuato.
2: I always think Philo Beddo. Remember Philo Beddo out of Any Which Way But Loose? what's his name? Beddo from the Dolphins.
1: Hammer.
2: Beddo. Hamiso. Is he for the Dolphins?
1: For the Dolphins?
2: Fidel.
1: No, he's not.
0: He's not listed.
1: No,
0: he
1: won't be playing for the Dolphins. They've got Trey Fuller at fullback.
2: All right. I'll bet against them. And who are they playing, the Dolphins?
1: They've got Cronulla.
0: The Sharks, yeah.
1: They've got Cronulla. Yeah, they've still got a good side, but they've got a few missing.
0: Yeah.
2: Well, I'll take the Sharks, and if they're fit to put, I can never get it.
1: I'm going the other way. Going the other way.
2: You going the Dolphins?
0: Yeah.
1: Yeah.
2: Yeah, mate, they're a good side.
1: They miss they miss young Izzy Katoa at 7, who makes a huge difference, but I've just got a feeling they've got depth like no other. You know, Jack Bostock's not playing, so Jake Averillo slots
2: in.
1: He's
2: out too.
1: You know?
2: Okay.
1: This Tevita Nafahu on the wing is just unbelievable.
2: He's good. Yep. My back in the start of the year to win the comp. Everyone laughed at me, but I just thought...
1: Well, they may.
2: They've got around the ruck and that. Like, you know, it's become like touch football. Who's the team that looks best at playing touch footy? The Dolphins.
1: Yeah, they are.
0: It's
2: they're
0: about right.
2: With King and them guys, like, they're quick around the ruck.
0: No, good comparison, yes.
2: Mm. Anyway. All right, lads, have a good hour, though.
0: Good on you. Thank you, Stockton.
2: Hunting, Graham.
0: Thank you, mate.
1: Yeah, all good right. on you.
2: Later, mate.
0: Sorry?
2: Unless you tips later, mate.
0: I'm not really that keen, but I've got something to say. Yeah.
2: Heavy 10, mate, or something, it's going to be?
0: Heavy 9 at the present time, yeah. And
1: that's heavy.
0: Okay. Yeah.
1: It's been right. just, it hasn't been heavy rain.
2: Heavy
1: just,
2: 10, you reckon?
0: Aye?
2: What's the difference between a heavy 9 and a heavy 10?
0: Well, I don't.
1: Not much.
0: If it doesn't rain, it'll improve a fair bit off the 9.
2: Yeah, fair enough.
0: So let's just wait and see if we don't cop any showers, you know. Okay?
2: Yeah, fair enough. Good night, lads.
0: Thank you, Stockton.
1: See you, mate.
0: Tell you, mate. Hello, John.
3: G'day, boys. How are you?
0: Good, John.
1: Good, John.
3: Mate, just before I start, the young bloke ran out. He says, don't forget to tell Graham he was on the bus on there yesterday on Foxtel on the kangaroo tour. You remember that?
0: Oh, was I? Yeah. Yep.
3: Yeah, he said, oh, he was coming out. I don't know. You had Bradshaw or someone next to you. I don't know who it was or something, but I can't exactly say it. I said, I'll tell him as soon as I talk to him.
0: I think we were on our way to Anfield to watch Liverpool play.
3: Is it?
0: Yeah, I think that's where we were going on the kangaroo tour bus, yeah.
3: Yeah, well, the young bloke doesn't miss much on the thing, whatever he sees on the telly.
0: Yeah.
3: I mean, mate, I don't know whether you've seen the Telegraph today with Peter Volandi's 11 lists he wants to spend money on. Mate, there's one I can tell him to add maybe number 12.
0: Mm.
3: What about the 4.5 million fans last year? We all went to the games and everything on there. He wants to give more money to the players, okay, and the clubs and everything. What about the poor buggers that's coming in every day on there to the games on there? Why not, you know, drop the price on the State of Origin tickets or something? You know, what do you reckon?
0: Well, it'll go to an upgrade of players' contracts because they have to, and hopefully we'll hear more news about what they're going to do with the development of junior level.
1: There's another much simpler explanation. Market forces, supply and demand. So when the best-selling movie of all time, John, took over and everyone went nuts and was going to the movies and they made billions, they didn't start dropping the prices because they were having a good time. It's just not how it works.
0: Tickets go up.
1: Yeah, their job is to make money. And the market, and if more people are watching the game at grounds and on television than ever before, you could argue they could probably raise prices. Because that's how markets work.
3: Well, they reckon about 4.5 million, just roughly last year, which made it up to about, say, $240 million raking in. Wouldn't it be better to give something back on there?
0: It's not a charity.
1: But they do give plenty back. They spend a lot of money on the game, all aspects of the game. Now, I don't have all that.
3: Not, Yeah, but not the fans. Hang on.
1: You pay as a fan because you love the game and you love your team.
0: That's right.
3: Hey, what happens if 4.5 million don't show up?
1: Well, they do.
3: Okay, reverse of the round.
0: So hang on. Are you saying your expectation as a fan is that you get something back?
3: No, everyone.
0: No. Well, yeah, but think about how many millions of people there are.
1: What are we?
3: That's right.
0: Are you expecting, John? Tell me what you expect.
3: Can I give you an example?
0: No, just tell me what you think you should get back.
3: Well, why not give them, say, 1 week, one game free, 1 weekend or something like that? What about, say, 25% discount on this there or kids or something? I don't know. I'm just saying on there. Why give everyone else?
0: Well, the ticket prices.
3: 4.5 million.
0: The ticket prices.
3: That much money for you.
0: The ticket prices are set by your home club.
3: Okay. I'm going to give you just a quick sample on there. As you would have heard the last 2 weeks, on their premier, Minns is going to drop the registration $100 for every car in New South Wales.
0: Hmm. And?
3: You knew that. You heard that?
0: Go on.
1: I have heard.
0: And?
3: Yeah. Well, he's given something back.
1: Hang on. No. Because they spend wantonly and it's our money to start with.
3: Well, it's our money.
1: It's taxpayer money and they're spending money they don't have.
3: That's exactly the same thing, mate, on there.
1: No, you don't understand. When it comes to taxpayers' money, we don't have a choice whether we pay that or not. As a rugby league fan, damn right you have a choice.
3: I still think on there they should, you know, I don't know, well, I'm just saying the percentage or something, or State of Origin tickets, instead of paying $590 last Wednesday, and then maybe it could have been $490.
0: you're an organisation in the process of making money, not giving it back.
3: But, mate, the person that made you the money on there, you give him something back in return.
0: So you're dirty on the fact that you think you should get something back?
3: Everyone, not myself on there, every fan should get something.
0: Every fan.
1: I'm a fan.
0: And how much should every fan get? Tell me. Give me a number.
3: I don't care what they give on there. Just long they give something to them on there.
0: No. Well, how much? Tell me what your expectation is.
3: Okay, so maybe one entry fee in the year.
0: How much? How much, John?
1: Well,
0: what are you talking about?
1: One free game.
0: Now, what are you talking about?
3: Well, so say an average. What would the average seat on there between 25? I suppose about $35 an average seat.
0: Okay, so how many millions do you think that is?
3: Well, you're not going to get millions in one round. I'm saying I'm talking about 1 week round only.
0: You are.
3: Yeah.
0: You are going to give away. Now you are going to give away millions.
3: You see.
0: Yeah. What happens if it's the round where the Bulldogs have got 65,000 turning up?
3: Yeah, multiplied by $30 on there roughly. That's peanuts.
0: Peanuts.
3: He would spend that on lunch.
0: I don't know how you went in maths at school.
3: hey, I hate to tell you this. I was number one in maths in school.
0: Okay. Well, tell me how much $30 times 65,000 is.
3: About
1: 195,000
3: roughly.
1: 1.95 million.
0: So I don't know how you passed maths.
3: And how much did he collect last year? 350 million.
0: So what? Jeez, John.
3: So that's his lunch money.
0: Okay.
1: No. And he's not going to give it to you.
0: No.
3: I know, but I'm saying he should. I mean, that's what I'm saying.
0: Right,
1: John.
0: Okay.
3: But he should.
0: Thank you, mate. Back with more, folks.
4: 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Sydney traffic.
5: Holsworthy, a breakdown affecting both ways, Heathgate Road, New Warra Road. Earlier crash from an angle for the Hume motorway. It's been cleared. All lanes open northbound, but I am seeing delays back towards Wilton, Picton Road. Dodo's got the real deal. 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That's those traffic on 2SM, 1269.
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0: Now, Magboot says, of course, Magboot was the winner of our Pick the Score in State of Origin. He was spot on.
1: Genius.
0: Guys, I heard someone say morning after the game, Moses' booming kicks was a big factor in the victory as he kept turning Queensland around and having to get back those extra metres. I have to agree. Any thoughts from you guys?
1: I couldn't agree more. His boot. I've known he's had a big boot, probably the biggest in the game, apart from, say, Latrell Mitchell. But he smoked them Wednesday night. He was. Nathan Cleary's not a short kicker, but Moses pumped him. And it was noticeable to me.
0: Yes, it was.
1: He can launch him.
0: He did. Tari Steve.
2: Afternoon, Graham and Brett. How are you?
1: Good. Tari Steve. Whereabouts in Tari are you?
2: I'm actually in Cundletown, actually.
1: Ah, know it well. Yeah, know it well.
2: Just out on Lansdowne Road.
1: Lovely.
2: Yeah. Just on the State of Origin, guys, I'm totally embarrassed and disgusted with myself. Born and bred New South Wales and bleed blue like all of us.
0: Hmm.
2: But guess who I backed in game one, game three? on the chippy comp.
0: Yeah.
2: I didn't bag Laurie and I didn't bag any of the players. I just thought Queensland looked the better side.
0: Yep.
2: But I'm totally disgusted with myself. So, Graham, I'll have to meet you somewhere and you can give me three of your best uppercuts.
0: Oh. Yeah.
2: But a great win. A great win. I was so happy for the boys.
1: Yeah, no, I think it was because it was a little unexpected. I mean,
0: I had a funny feeling they were going to be good, but I wasn't quite sure how good Queensland was still going to be.
1: Yeah, and in the end, Queensland weren't that good.
0: No.
2: Yeah, well, I'm in this tipping comp that my young bloke set up, and I'm two behind the leader. And I thought, no, Queensland will win this, I'm sure of it. Anyway, they're laughing, and I'm not, I'm crying.
1: That is funny.
2: Yeah, but a good game anyway, mate, and love your show.
1: Good on you.
2: And hope you have a good week and enjoy the footy.
0: Yeah, who do you follow, Steve?
2: Parramatta.
0: Parramatta, wow.
2: Yeah.
1: Parramatta, man. Yeah.
2: Yeah, I used to live at near
0: Leila
2: Park, Blacktown.
0: Okay, all right. Yeah. Well, they're playing decent footy, Parramatta.
2: They are. They're playing good footy.
1: From time to time.
0: Yeah.
2: Yeah, I like what Jason Rolls is doing. Like, we've had a lot of injuries, like most clubs.
0: Well, they've had
1: more than anyone.
0: They've had more than most. Yeah.
2: Yeah, yeah, and I think Rolls is doing a really good job for his first year of second year of coaching.
0: Yeah.
2: I like what he's doing, and I like how he's promoting our juniors and our local boys.
0: Mm.
2: So that's good. It's something that should have been happening years ago with Parra, like after the 80s. We should have kept on promoting our juniors instead of buying has-beens.
0: Well, it'd be interesting to see if they can pick up Blue Eye for 12 months.
2: That'd be great. That'd be just what we wanted. And, he'd love it at Parramatta if he got an 80-minute game.
1: But not 12 months. Does that give you a sugar hit?
2: Yeah, it's a bit like the young Pezza fella.
1: Yeah.
2: It's a bit of a waste of time, I think.
1: And you're going to lose Volkman. I got a sneaky feeling Volkman's better than Pezza, but anyway.
2: I agree.
1: What do we know?
2: Yeah, I totally agree with Volkman.
0: Okay.
2: Yeah, they've bought him through. Why not stick with him, you know, and give him what he needs, what he's worth.
0: Yeah.
2: But anyway.
1: Mm. Good stuff.
2: The retention committee at Parramatta, they need looking into.
0: Good on you, Tari, Steve.
1: That's it. Good on you, Steve.
2: Okay, guys, have a good weekend.
0: You too, mate. You too.
1: The old retention committee.
0: Yeah. Westy says, I'm with John about how a free hot dog. And while we're at it, how about a free beer as well? That'd be nice too.
1: Jeez. Well, there's nothing to stop Parramatta or any club giving with every ticket a beer or a hot dog voucher.
0: Do their own promotions.
1: They can do those things, and it should be. And they've got different promotions all the time, do they not?
0: Yeah, they do. And they can come up with their own ideas at their own home grounds, no doubt about it. 13-12-69, folks, to come aboard and join us. We're going to take a look at all the games with our preview after the news.
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4: Holsworthy breakdown, Heathcote Road, New Warra Road, M4, very heavy run, out of Homebush, past James Bruce Drive, Granville, up towards Cumberland Highway, and city-bound the M4 heavy at Prospect. 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I'm Jeff Ollis, that's our traffic on 2SM, 1269.
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4: Good afternoon, I'm Tassava Brown. Telstra's Chief Executive Vicky Brady reveals the service outage this week appeared to be caused by a node which manages the transmission of data. It restarted during maintenance and then glitched. The telco had previously been warned about the vulnerability. Communications Minister Annika Wells says Telstra will need to face the music.
5: I think she said that the board will contemplate that as part of its internal processes. We would expect Telstra to comply fully and transparently with the investigation that ACMA will undertake. Their 000 custodian will also be conducting a post-incident review, and I will wait for those facts and recommendations to come in before I consider my position.
4: ACMA Deputy Chair Adam Suckling says they will be held to account over the vulnerability that they were warned about.
6: Telstra has an obligation to provide 45 days after a major outage like this a report which explains very, very clearly why it happened and what the steps that they have taken to make sure it won't happen again.
4: South Australian Police Commissioner Grant Stevens says the family of a person who died had to resort to using a different phone during the outage. A dead fur seal is being tested for potential infection with H5 bird flu on the New South Wales Central Coast as the first case of the deadly virus in a greater crested tern has also been confirmed in South Australia. The detection of bird flu in a local bird marks a dramatic escalation in the risk to local wildlife. Agriculture Minister Julie Collins says the situation is still under control.
7: I do want to reiterate, though, that at this time there is still no evidence of any mass mortalities due to the H5 bird flu, nor is there any evidence of spread to other animal productions or populations at this time.
4: A man's face caught after a police officer was allegedly assaulted in Sydney's East at Bondi Beach. The man's alleged to have been acting erratically and screaming at traffic on Campbell Parade. The 43-year-old's accused of attempting to leave and became violent towards police, biting a sergeant on his leg during the arrest. Australian veteran broadcaster and former Senator Darren Hinch has died in his sleep at age 82. It follows a series of health complications. Prime Minister Anthony Albanese paid tribute, saying Darren Hinch lived a life rich in colour and free from fear. Westpac now expects the Reserve Bank to cut rates in August 2027 rather than in 2028. It also remains confident the RBA will hike again in August this year. Detectives have arrested a 16-year-old boy after human remains were discovered during a search for a missing teenage girl in Victoria's West. 13-year-old Layla Jeffrey was last seen in Donald on July 4, sparking a major operation. In sport, Laurie Daly has dropped a subtle hint over his coaching future. He guided the Blues to a memorable series victory at Lang Park, but the Origin legends remain tight-lipped on whether he'll continue as New South Wales coach for next year and says the celebrations will continue in the meantime.
8: That's for another day, but I'm certainly clear on what I'm going to do. I just want to enjoy it.
4: Origin Game 3 was the highest rating TV program of any kind this year with an audience of 4.29 million. It marks a 9% increase from last year's decider. Wallabies captain Harry Wilson says losing test matches is not good enough as Australia looks to bounce back from its losing streak. The Wallabies test match against France unfolds on Saturday. Anthony Albanese, alongside his Indian counterpart, has revealed that the season opener of Australia's T20 Big Bash Cricket League will be played in India. The Sydney Swans are bracing for as many

0: Three umpire contact incidents to result in fines. Each player can accept a $1,000 fine with an early plea. Isaac Heaney, Errol Goulden and Matthew Roberts have all been cited by the match review officer for separate incidents. Kylian Mbappe scored his 8th goal of this World Cup and the 20th of his tournament career in France's 2-0 quarter-final victory over Morocco. To finance, the All Ords is closed up 42 points at 9,004. One Australian dollar is buying 69.5 US cents. 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Partly cloudy with a chance of showers and light winds. Partly cloudy tomorrow with temperatures ranging from 9 to 19 in the city, 4 to 19 in the west. Looking further ahead, mostly sunny on Sunday, Monday and Tuesday. At the moment in the city, it's 14 degrees in Bankstown, 14, Richmond, 15. That's the latest 2SM News. I'm Tasaba Brown.
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2: First corner. Went in height on it. It's gone through. Germany score! Defence here could let Kroos in. A chance of a second for Germany. Brazil in real trouble. They're in dire trouble now. Germany looking good for the final on Sunday. They make it another one here. It's 3-0. It's a romp for the Germans. First, this is from four. This is quite astonishing. It's all over now. It really is all over for Brazil. And they're here again. There's three forward. Khedira, Ozil. They're queuing up. They're all going to score at this rate. It's Khedira. Back into Lahm. Square. 6-0 it is. They might have number seven here now. They have got seven. It's hammered in. Maybe he can force one in. Oscar, he's got a goal. It's Brazil 1, Germany 7.
1: Call the boys now, 13 12 69.
3: Time to have a good look at the matches that are about to unfold from tonight, folks. And, of course, Pappy kicking off West Tigers and the Warriors.
4: Yeah.
3: Tigers have only won one of their past eight games at Campbelltown. Can you believe that?
4: I think their record at every ground would be substandard, given their recent
3: form.
4: 5 years records, for example.
3: Yeah, just have to watch the ins in respect of representative players, of course, with probably the whole round, if that's going to be that case. I can't tip the Tigers. Warriors have been outstanding all season long. But if the Tigers lose this, I think that's just about it.
4: Possibly. Look, it is a danger game for the Warriors. It's not a great road trip for the Warriors overseas, out to Campbelltown. You know, 8 o'clock, cold, wet, potentially night. So there is potential for them not to be at their best. But I'm tipping the Warriors. I'm just a bit worried about the outside backs, Makasini, Toa, Skelton, Taruva defensively. I think they've had some health issues as well. So anyway, Warriors. Too good.
3: Yeah. On Saturday, 3 o'clock, you'll find the Dolphins at Redcliffe, KO Stadium, up against the Sharks. Now, no Hamiso Tabuai for Doe.
4: Flegler.
3: Will Kennedy from the Sharks makes his 150th appearance in the NRL. Jermaine Asako has been very good, 12 tries in his last 10 games.
4: I can tell you that Brayley and Fanil Blake and Nicara, I think also. I'll have to double check.
3: There's no Nicara, yeah.
4: No Nicara.
3: No.
4: Fanil Blake, yeah, they're playing. They're starting in 23 and 22 jerseys respectively. So that gives them a bit of a boost. I like the Dolphins at home. Still a very good-looking side. I mean, they're going to have to get it done, and it'll be a tough game for them in a really tight one, I think, the Dolphins.
3: Yeah. And then, of course, Accor Stadium for the Bulldogs and Raiders. They've won their past three meetings between both clubs, the Dogs. Raiders playing their first game at Accor since 2023. Wow.
4: Is that right?
3: Stephen Crichton scored 9 tries in his last 7 games against the Raiders.
4: If this one was in Canberra, I'd be inclined to lean a little towards Ricky's boys, but Dogs have shown me a little in the last little while to suggest they're going to be a hard team to beat when the going gets tough. Dogs for me.
3: It is also, I should mention for Dogs fans, it's Old Boys Day.
4: Preston back, I believe. Still some injury concerns over Jacob Kiraz, who I think is so important to this team. But he seems to get hurt every game and just toughs it out. Nothing changes. It's weird.
3: Folks, Old Boys Day at the ground, so it'll be good to have a bit of a catch-up, and all of us might be having just a little bit of a drink.
4: What a shock.
3: Responsibly, of course. Let's turn our attention to the Roosters on Saturday, 7:35 at Allianz, up against the Parramatta Eels. You really got to keep your eye on who's backing up in this game.
4: There's plenty not backing up for the Roosters, including Tedesco, Walker.
3: Teddy won't be there for the following game either.
4: Collins won't be there either. Toya and Nwanga Nidawasi look likely, providing they, you know, pass sort of captain's run type protocols. Eels have a bit of a shot here against a weakened Roosters. I'd expect the Roosters to win it, and I'm going to tip them. If they want to be serious contenders, they've got to win this.
3: Can I just throw this in? The Eels have not defeated the Roosters at Moore Park in 18 years.
4: That's a long time.
3: So you're saying it's now 19?
4: Well, okay. Look, I'm tipping the Roosters, but you've got Tupou's 300th. There's some big reasons for them to be up.
3: Yeah, okay. Then, of course, on Sunday, the 2 o'clock game, the Rabbitohs up against the Newcastle Knights. And very importantly, this is where we will stand with Jai, of course, at the world's biggest birthday party celebrations. We wish him so well.
4: I hope there's cupcakes.
3: For Jai Arrow. Fantastic. Really looking forward to the game. South's under an enormous pressure.
4: They are. They're sitting in eighth. Knights have been going along pretty well. Who do you like? There's, I mean, let's assume Ponga and Best play. Cam Murray. Who else? Any other origin? I think that's it, isn't it?
3: Cam Murray back, yeah.
4: You'd assume Murray plays, Best plays, Ponga plays, but, I mean, we're not going to know.
3: And Campbell Graham is back.
4: Yeah. It's a good-looking side, both of them.
3: Good game of footy, yes.
4: Yeah, I'm with the visitors. I am with the Knights.
3: Yeah, I'm with the Knights as well, Pappy. Next up, of course, got the Sea Eagles, who are under all sorts of pressure now after the last couple of weeks where they haven't impressed everybody. They're hosting the Cowboys.
4: Yeah, they are.
3: At Four Pines.
4: Game of the week.
3: Yeah, they've won 8 of their last 10 meetings between the two clubs, the Sea Eagles. Jeremiah Nanai requires one try for 50 tries in the NRL.
4: Nanai, Cotter, etc. Tuolungi, back from Origin, they'll play almost without question.
3: Good pack of forwards, the Cowboys.
4: They do, good back row. But there's a couple of back rowers at Manly going pretty well. Olakau'atu's one and Benny Trbojevic the other. Sea Eagles at home for me. I think they'll bounce back after a poor performance last week.
3: On the back of a good performance by Olakau'atu, who was not needed on Origin duty.
4: You reckon that fires him up to prove he should have been out there, or?
3: I think he knows that the team needs a comeback performance. Yeah, I think that he does. Anyway, I'm with you, Pappy. Seagulls.
4: Seagulls at home.
3: And then Sunday, 6:15 p.m. This is down at Amy in Melbourne. And again, there'll be a check on who's backing up. I think Melbourne Storm need all of theirs back. The Titans are chasing their first victory at Amy since 2014. Been a
4: 12
3: bit,
4: years.
3: Bit of a drought. Munster has scored 12 tries in 13 games against the Titans. So, mind you, they'll be looking for a big one out of him as well from Wednesday night.
4: We assume Harry Grant, Cam Munster, Trent Liero back up. They need them all to play as they chase the top eight. Tino, you'd imagine, will also for the Titans. And Fifita. Storm for me. if everyone plays, the Storm should be too good. Sue or fail, Longo to score a hat-trick. We should just mention also the Souths game, which has all the makings of a really cracking game against the Knights. The other thing that sort of flicked me towards the Knights is Cody Walker, who is the key half, is suspended.
3: Yes.
4: Having lashed out with the boot. And I think that'll cost him. He's sort of the key to everything they do.
3: He links. Absolutely.
4: And without him, I'm just not sure who fills that job to that degree.
3: The opponents might get a kick out of him.
4: Well, they might.
3: There you go.
4: They might.
3: We're back with your calls, folks.
5: 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Sydney traffic.
6: Not due to crash, Carwell Avenue near Methven Street northbound. Fairlight, lights in the flash, Sydney Road, Thornton Street. Harbour Tunnel southbound heavy, north Sydney in towards Moore Park. 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I'm Jeff Wallace. That's our traffic on 2SM, 1269.
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0: 1312 69, that open line number to join us, folks. G'day, the Baron.
1: G'day, fellas.
2: Hey, Baron.
1: I missed the first half hour this afternoon, so I'm not sure. I got the right score, 30-12, but I was on the wrong horse.
0: Yes. Correct, yes.
1: Yeah. Well, I haven't had too many Queenslanders ring up over the last couple of days.
0: No, there's been noticeable through their absence.
2: It's been quite
1: a lot of gloating going on, though.
2: Well, that's, I mean, you guys would be used to that.
1: Yeah, it's a hard pill to swallow. Moses' boot got him out of trouble time after time after time, you know.
2: Yeah, absolutely.
1: He definitely got him in the position along with the video ref, you know. I'll have to think hard about this. I mean, next year, I think you're history.
0: Oh.
1: Yeah, I've already got my odds on for next year.
2: Really?
1: Yeah. Three games to the Queenslanders and none to New South Wales. Graeme, I hope your Bulldogs do all right on the weekend. I backed them in the tipping. But I think they'll do all right over the Raiders.
0: Well, they need to, and they have been building up to something.
1: They have?
0: Yeah.
1: And the Rabbitohs Knights game, I think, is the pick of the weekend.
2: Possibly.
1: It's going to be a tough game, I reckon. Mm. Yeah. It's getting harder and harder to pick, though, isn't it?
0: Yes, it is. Mm. Yeah.
1: Yeah. All right. All right. Boys, take care.
2: You too, Baron.
1: Have a good weekend. Have a good weekend.
0: Baron?
1: Yeah.
0: I forgot to add commiserations.
1: Thanks very much.
0: Right on, mate. You have a good weekend.
1: Can't have a glass of red.
2: Ah, good on you. Sounds good. It is 1 o'clock.
0: I'll be with you soon. Hello, Brad.
3: How are you, lads?
2: Good. Excellent.
3: Awesome, as always are. Now, human sprinters, like gold medalists, they what do you reckon their top speed is to win a gold medal?
0: Run that by me again.
2: Well,
3: when it comes to the sprinters, 100 meters, simple.
2: Let's give or take.
3: What are they clocking to get the
2: gun? Give or take 10 meters a second, so they're travelling.
3: No, we're talking kilometers here. You listen to what I'm saying. Answer the question.
2: I don't know.
3: How many kilometers?
2: 43 to 45 k's an hour.
3: 100%. Good answer. You're spot on. 44 kilometres I got.
2: Right.
3: Good answer, Graham.
0: No, that was
2: Brett.
3: Right up. Good answer. Now, okay, let's... Who's 6'5" and playing world competition sport at the moment and clocking 34 kilometres?
2: It'll be probably someone like Erling Haaland or similar.
3: 100%.
2: There you go.
3: Listen, I never thought you'd get it, but straight up, good answer. Like,
2: they're quick, mate. One of the things that has shocked me about the World Cup... No, it hasn't shocked me. It has impressed the hell out of me just how bloody athletic some of these people are. Some of them are just lightning fast. I mean, Mbappe is, to me, in terms of his elusiveness, is next level, but Haaland can motor.
0: Hey, Brad...
3: Yeah.
0: Pappy smashed you.
3: Huh?
0: Pappy's just smashed you with both.
3: No, listen, I'm here for you, and we can talk sport. But one other thing, yeah. Who's 95 kgs? This bloke's doing this at 95 kgs as well.
2: Yeah. But...
3: Right, this is what we're talking. The world stage, someone in that who was born in 77, who was a rugby league fanatic, who used to, you know... not be happy with the soccer players and all this and carried on like an idiot in the 80s. Guess who's turned around in 2000 in the last couple of World Cups? It's amazing to watch. It's amazing to watch. And I tell you now, I wished I had a little bit more respect and actually played soccer now and not, you know, look at the money involved. Like, seriously. This Erling Haaland, he's already earned $100 million.
2: Yeah, no, it's telephone numbers, yep.
3: Like, seriously.
2: Yeah, no, it's a lot. You can't spend that sort of money.
3: He's got 100 million and he's 25-year-old, lad.
2: Hey, Brad.
0: I'd like to have a crack at it.
2: There is someone quicker at the World Cup and he just happens to be Australian.
3: And what, they're already out, but that's the problem.
2: Jordan Boss is the quickest. 36.7 kilometres. I just think it's nice to know.
0: Nice to give an Aussie a rap.
2: I didn't realise we had one of the, well, the quickest. That's quick,
3: you
2: man.
3: You can't. Hey, listen. You can't finish off like Erling Haaland. Erling Haaland. H-A-L-A-N-D.
2: Just call him Judy Garland.
3: Now, I want to say one thing else, boys. I've got a dog out here complaining.
2: Yeah, well, that's what they do.
3: Now, our lovely Sue. We all love Sue. She rings us all up, and I listen to her on the...
2: Does she ring you up too?
3: No. Nice one. No, but lovely Sue. But I must say, suck it up, Buttercup. Djokovic. Suck it up, Buttercup, Sue. That's one of her favourite sayings. Mm. Djokovic just keeps on. She wants him gone. She's been saying it for 12 months. Djokovic. She wants him gone. Well, guess who's still here?
2: Yeah. I don't.
3: You hear it every second week.
2: I don't expect him to beat Sinner, but stranger things have happened.
0: Well, the draw certainly opened up for everybody. I mean, we are missing one of the guns, so.
3: Mm. Well, like Graham said today on with Brent Boldertude, nobody's worried about the tennis. It's all about the football, the soccer, fellas.
0: It has. It's fallen away. Everybody who I know watches things like Wimbledon. I've been saying to guys, and they say, well, I'm not quite sure where it's at the moment. They just obviously haven't been following it as much.
3: 100%. Yeah. I'm the same way. Like, I used to watch Wimbledon. I watch Wimbledon every year. Yeah. The unfortunate thing is they put on the same time as once every 4 years, the World Cup.
0: Yeah, well, you can't be going late into the night and early morning with Wimbledon and then dash across and watch the World Cup.
3: Not when you're drinking a 30 pack.
0: Responsibly. Especially.
3: Anyway, I told you the other day, lads, I got 17-1 on Norway.
0: Okay.
3: Just let me win it.
0: Hope it goes well.
2: Yeah, good luck.
0: Hope it goes well for you.
3: Yep, have a great one.
0: Bye-bye. Good on you, Brad. Thank you, mate. Wow. Unbelievable. Yeah. Look, I've enjoyed it, and I've got up really early to watch some of the games.
2: I was up this morning. I'm going to get up tomorrow. And then, of course, Sunday is the biggie, England and Norway.
0: They were convincing and comfortable in being convincing, France.
2: Yeah, third gear. Yeah. Not even top gear. And the other game, I will probably get up for the fourth one as well because I love watching Argentina and Messi run around. So,
0: Your good mate, Lionel.
2: Lionel.
0: Yeah.
2: Yeah.
0: All right.
2: He's a tiny little thing.
0: He is.
2: Good on his feet, though, I tell you.
0: 13-12-69, that FLI number to come aboard. The news is coming up next, folks. We'll give a couple of tips at the races as well.
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5: Holsworthy police operation, that's affecting both ways. Heathcote Road, New Warren Road. Mount Jordan crash, northbound, Lane 1, Carlisle Avenue, Methven Street. Fairlight lights in a flash, Sydney Road, Thornton Street. 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I'm Jeff Ollis. That's us traffic on 2SM, 1269.
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14: 9808 5673. This is 1269 2SM. Good afternoon, I'm Tassava Brown. A dead seal is being tested for possible infection with H5N1 bird flu from the New South Wales Central Coast. The CSIRO has confirmed 4 more H5 bird flu cases in Australia. One case was detected in a greater crested tern found in Robe, South Australia. Media figure and former Senator Darren Hinch has died at the age of 82 after a long struggle with his health. Mr. Hinch's former colleague and personal assistant says he had died at home in his sleep on Thursday night. After forming Darren Hinch's Justice Party in 2016, he was elected to the Senate at age 72. The firm behind the Bureau of Meteorology's infamous website Bungle has since scored more than $170 million in taxpayer-funded contracts. This includes work running the My Health Records system and building out of the Electoral Commission's donation database. The Bureau's website costs $97 million. Telstra CEO Vicky Brady has apologised to Australia after the telco's network suffered a nationwide outage, leaving more than 600 people unable to contact 000 earlier this week. South Australian police say the death of an elderly woman on Wednesday was not caused by the outage, but the family of the person who died had to resort to using a different phone. Telstra's CFO Michael Ackland claims Telstra has no record of the failed 000 call linked to the death. Annika Wells, Communications Minister, says a major investigation's underway.
15: Telcos are obviously upset at the price they are paying at Spectrum. Telcos are paying less for Spectrum as a result of this process than they did the last time around. Adam might like to discuss the extensive work that ACMA did into the price of Spectrum, but Spectrum is a national commodity that Australians hold.
14: Telstra's CEO today confirmed the outage appeared to be caused by a node. It manages the transmission of data restarting during maintenance and then glitching. In sport, the West Tigers are gearing up to take on the Warriors. The Tigers are determined to get their finals quest back on track in Sydney tonight. The Warriors will be without Origin forwards Mitchell Barnett and Kurt Capewell. Cowboys co-captain Tom Dearden has been ruled out of Sunday's clash with the Sea Eagles. He's been battling an ankle injury. Meanwhile, Matt Lodge has not been offered a contract for 2027 by the side. In finance, the All Ordinaries is up 42 points, closed at 9,004. One Aussie dollar is buying 69.48 US cents. 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Partly cloudy with a chance of showers and light winds. Partly cloudy tomorrow with temperatures ranging from 9 to 19 in the city, 4 to 19 in the west. Looking further ahead, sunny on Sunday, Monday and Tuesday. At the moment in the city, it's 14 degrees, Bankstown 13, Richmond 13. That's the latest 2SM News. I'm Tassava Brown. Mm-hmm.
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0: Back to Royal Randwick, of course, again tomorrow, folks. Look, I know it got up for us last time. Anything goes. Won at the very good odds last week. Race 7, anything goes. Number 12 is an emergency. So I've got to wait and see if it does actually get a start. And if not, I'm also interested in the same race, number 9, each way, Boniface. Race 7, number 9, Boniface. And in race 9, each way, number 13, Narbold. So good luck with all of that. It's at the moment a heavy track. Hopefully there's not too much rain to interfere with things overnight, fingers crossed.
1: We haven't had much, but it's been pretty consistent.
0: Yeah, it has. Yeah.
1: Bits of drizzle here and there most of the week.
0: Yeah. Hello, Dave.
2: G'day, Graham. I'm ringing up to take me lumps. I tried yesterday, but I couldn't get through, so come on, give it to me. A Queensland supporter, we didn't win, but, you know, give it to us. Come on.
1: Bad luck.
0: I'm having a quiet drink tonight, backing up what I did on Wednesday and Thursday night. All right.
2: Yeah, I better have a cocoa then, okay?
0: Yeah.
2: I won't be having another.
1: Commiserations. Better luck next time. I'm sure you'll bounce back better and bigger next time.
0: Yeah, we'll see you next year.
2: We'll be coming back, Pappy. Don't you worry about
1: it. I know how Origin works.
2: While there's breath in life in me, I'll make sure that we don't give up. You know, I'll be there.
1: What I do know about Origin, there'll be a game three decider.
0: Not next year. Now you'll be gone by game two next year, you blokes.
2: Well, they have the same ref for three games. I'm just very surprised at that, and I was surprised that Queensland didn't put forward anyone else.
0: Well, yeah. Unfortunately, it is what it is. And
2: I'm just putting it there. I'm putting it there. There's three interpretations over three games.
1: I don't think the referee impacted the results.
0: No.
1: In Origin.
2: None of the games?
1: He might have, at times, made incorrect decisions, but any ref would have done the same. They all make mistakes.
2: Would you not be happy that sending someone off the field has impacted the game?
1: Yeah, but I thought it was an okay decision.
2: Could he have done that in any other game, like even a 10-minute?
1: I did. Well, he did it with Swali, you know, a year or two before. I think the send off was okay. I mean, if you're going to send someone off, what do you send them off for if you're not going to send them off for that?
2: Well,
1: shoulder to the head.
2: Why did Tedesco go off?
1: What do you mean, why did he go off? Because he was HIA.
0: Yeah.
2: How did he do that?
0: Head knock, collision. They clashed heads.
2: Into the head of an opposing player, which is what Ponga did in the first game.
0: No, Dave, it's called an accidental.
2: Oh, was it?
0: Yes.
2: Was it?
0: Yeah, absolutely.
1: So you think the referee has cost your Maroons the series?
2: No, I'm saying he interpreted rules.
1: Every week, every game.
0: Long bow.
1: Interpretations are drawn.
2: Yeah, that's my interpretation. But anyhow, I'm glad that Cleary won man of the match, man of the series. He's so fantastic because it's going to keep Katara on the back burner for a lot longer. So the Redcliffe half isn't going to get a look in for a long time, which suits us. You know, Cleary will be there forever.
1: Well, he might. You know. He might, but Katoa's...
2: How old's Katoa? He's
1: not
2: 23 now, 24?
1: I don't think he's even that, is he? He's 22.
2: 22.
1: Yeah.
2: Okay. I'd like to see him have a shot. But anyhow,
1: good player.
2: All right. That's me. Bleat. You can take what you want.
0: Good on you.
1: Good on you.
2: I'll have a beer. I'll be right. But listen.
0: Yeah.
2: I'll make the call called earlier about what is going to be given to the from the deal and everything like that, and wanting to give
1: back to the fans. Yeah.
2: All right. He didn't articulate it. I don't want to go to a game to see one game. I want to go to a game to see two, three, whatever. I want to see the youngsters coming through.
0: Yep.
2: To see a team and a club. I don't want to see one game. It's a long way to go to, you know, to get that sterile feeling.
1: Agreed.
2: Yep, that's what I want. Okay?
0: Okay.
2: I want to see tribalism come back into it.
1: All righty. Agreed.
2: All right.
1: Thanks. Thanks
2: hey, look, for... I'll talk to you again.
0: Good on you, Dave.
1: Thanks for making the effort.
0: Thank you, mate. Just quickly, Spud's tips into the weekend, pretty similar to us, bar one. Warriors, Dolphins, Bulldogs, Roosters, Rabbitohs is where he changes.
3: Wow.
0: Sea Eagles, Storm.
1: Mm-hmm.
0: Hello, George.
4: G'day, guys. Pappy, I've got a bone to pick with you.
1: Okay, George.
4: You, about a month ago, I don't know if you remember, I spoke to you about one-year signings.
1: One-year signings.
0: Yeah.
1: And yeah. Being good or bad or indifferent
4: being
1: or...
4: terrible. I mean, ridiculous.
1: I didn't... Did I disagree with you?
4: Yes, you did. Yeah, you said, oh, you know, Peasant's been out injured and, you know, for Parramatta and all that sort of thing.
1: Okay.
4: Now, you had a previous caller on. You were saying, oh, you know, it's not such a bad thing.
1: No, hang on. What are we talking about? Which caller and which one you deal? Luai.
4: Well, you had a gentleman from Taree who was a Parramatta supporter.
1: Ah, Luai. Okay.
4: And we're talking about Luai.
1: I'm
4: the definition of stupidity is doing the same thing over and over again.
1: Agreed.
4: Now, if Parramatta are thinking of Luai for 1 year, they're crazy. Absolutely crazy. I don't care for what amount.
1: Yeah, no, well, it would be a handsome amount.
4: Well, that leads me on to my second question. Let me just give you this scenario quickly. If Luai's on, say, $1.2 million, like they say, and they're saying that the Tigers are willing to chip in $200,000. If, for instance, Parramatta are the only suitors who look like one say they only offer him $600,000. Mm. He says, mate, I'm not taking that. He's obliged to stay at the Tigers and for them to pay him.
0: Correct.
4: Correct?
0: Yeah.
4: So, you know, they might put him in reserve grade or whatever the second-tier competition is these days, if they don't want to play him. But he's not obliged to go anywhere. He signed the contract. He could stick to his guns and say, mate, I'm staying.
1: Yep. George says, Parra don't want Jerome.
4: No.
1: Righto. No, good on you. I agree. It's not ideal.
4: It just infuriates me.
1: George, you're going to... George, your blood pressure.
0: George.
1: Your blood pressure, George.
4: Yeah, but, Pappy, you know, mate, you know...
1: George, that's no good. Nah.
0: Bad.
1: Yeah.
0: Well, I knew what he meant.
1: I know what he meant, but I'm sorry.
0: Hello, David.
1: David.
0: Hello, Dave. Okay. The optimist says, gentlemen, a lazy afternoon listening to Talk and Sport, having a few beers. I decided to have some shillings on a horse at Geelong, race 8, called Talkin'. No G. Italian. It got the chocolates at 10-1. I might be talking braille later. Enjoy your weekends. But please gamble and drink responsibly, says the optimist.
1: Well said, optimist, and well done.
0: Yeah, great recovery, tongue in cheek. Nico says, Brad, you're a legend. Enjoy the box.
1: What box? Oh, yeah, no, sorry.
0: Yeah. Westy says, Jason Saab was clocked at 37.7 Ks.
1: 8, actually.
0: Not too shabby.
1: 37.8.
0: Does the 8 count? How much is that?
1: 37.8 Ks an hour is fast, Graham.
0: Yeah. Well, what is the extra one? 8.
1: Means he's quicker. Than 37.8 is quicker than 37.7.
0: By how far?
1: Not much.
0: So then why does it matter?
1: Well, it matters. Well, okay. Because you win a 100-meter race by, you know,
0: what, a third,
1: hundredth of a second.
0: A third of a step, a quarter of a step.
1: Yeah, I mean, it doesn't matter. It's like a nose.
0: Okay.
1: Gets you home, man. Mm. Would he win? Would Saab win the 100-meter race in the NRL? You see your pick.
0: Can't help you with that.
1: Oh, have a view?
0: Have to have a think of it.
1: Josh had a car super fast back when he was in his absolute
0: prime. It's one thing to be a great strider over distance, but can you make up if you're well behind over the first 30 or 40?
1: Well, Usain Bolt can, Gout can. He powers on.
0: But can Saab?
1: Well, I think over 100, he's better over 100. He wouldn't be the quickest over 30, but he'd be over the longer distance. He takes longer to warm up than yeah. some. Some are lightning off the mark.
0: Hello, Jackie.
3: Well, hi, Graham. Hi, boys. This is Jackie from Gympie, the Bulldog. You remember, Graham. No. I watched you train. And actually, to tell you the truth, my son is with me at the moment, and he's 50, and he watched you train too when he was only old enough to run up between the seats.
0: Ah, there you go. Nice to hear from you both.
3: I haven't fell off the perch yet. Anyway,
1: thank goodness.
3: I'm getting to the end of it. I'm 80 in a month.
0: Oh, congrats.
3: That's if I make it that far. Anyhow, darling, I just wanted to say, I was going to call last night. I was really wound up, but yep. I'm a bit better today. I just wanted to say about these Maroon people that are keep on about the tips of the fingers and a little bit front of the line and whatever. But, hey, guys, how many tries did we win by?
0: Yes.
3: Did they go to sleep and play penny posy or something in between that? They had time to do things.
0: It was
3: And this is me from Queensland, you know, believe it or not.
0: Keep giving it to them, Jackie.
3: Well, yeah, I will. But there's a lot of Blues up here, I can tell you. There are a lot of Blues in Gympie. The little girl in the fruit shop today gave me a hug. There's a guy who works in, I better not say where, but... ex-Parramatta player. He's about, not my age, but he's a bit younger.
0: Yeah.
3: And I have a lot of support up here as well.
1: Good.
0: That's great. Yeah.
3: Anyway, it's nice to talk to you. And one thing, Graham, yeah. I'm really sad we're losing Bronson Sherry, and so is Dean.
0: Yeah, 3 years signed at Melbourne Storm. Look, I wish him well. I'm interested in what the Bulldogs are looking for and which way they may go, though. Yeah.
3: Yeah, so am I, love. So am I. I get too wound up. I'll get too cranky if I start talking about it. But anyway, I wish him well. Anyone that's left us, you know, like the fullback for the Storm, I can't think of his name right now.
1: Meaney.
0: Yeah, Nick Meaney.
3: Yeah, a lot of players have gone and, you know, they don't have a chance. But and Bronson Sherry, I can't remember which game because that's my brain.
0: Yeah.
3: But he played. It was so good. And I think it was with Crichton on that side. I'm not sure of the positions.
0: Well, look, he's very important still this season until the end of the year. Yeah.
3: Yeah. But see what happened last year, Graham.
0: Yeah,
3: What happened? They put a hole in it. I better not start. I promise to be good. I'm so happy. Go the Blues and go the Bulldogs.
0: Good on you, Jackie. Have a great weekend. All right.
1: Thank you.
0: Thank you. Back with more, folks.
5: 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Sydney traffic.
6: Campbelltown, Hugh Motorway, a car is stuck in the centre divider and southbound approaching St Andrews Road, down near Nerellan Road, that's busy, across Hume in towards Mount Annan, Mount George, earlier crash northbound, Carlisle Avenue, Methven Streets. 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That's those traffic on 2SM, 1269.
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0: Raymond Terrace Rooster welcomes you back with, I have a question in relation to the camera angles. Can the bunker use all cameras available? Of course they can. For example, I've seen the use of the drone camera angle in some matches. Not sure if the bunker is permitted to use that footage. Big shout out to Daniel Tupou and his 300th game.
1: Brilliant, yeah.
0: Been such a good, solid, modest player. Never any histrionics. Just does the job. And great at it. What a great career. He may also surpass Kenny Irvine's record. Have a great weekend, says Raymond Terrace. You too. Hello, the ump.
2: Hey, boys, how's things?
1: Good, ump.
2: Good, good. How great's the World Cup been?
1: Really good. Loved it.
2: Oh, mate, it's fantastic. Who are you picking to win?
1: I don't know who beats France.
2: Oh, mate, I don't know who beats France, and I hate watching them win.
1: Why?
2: Why? You've been to France?
1: Yeah. Allez le bleu.
2: Or when I went to France, it's not one of my favourite places in the world.
1: Oh, man. I could live between Spain, Portugal, France, Italy, and just never go anywhere else.
0: So he's a toff, yeah. Told you.
2: Yeah.
0: Toff.
1: No, I just like him. Fantastic.
2: Yeah. Yeah,
1: in fact, leave it with me. I'll think of some others.
2: and Santorini.
1: I've never been there. Never been there.
2: Haven't you been to Santorini?
1: Never been to the Greek islands.
2: Oh, mate, you look over the edge of the ship and you can see the bottom of the water. Like
1: and you got to walk up and down that bloody hill. And
0: I'm going. I've got to go.
2: With all the donkeys.
1: Yeah.
2: It's great.
1: I'd love to go. I'm not... not averse to trip to the Greek islands.
0: We can talk about tour holidays later because we've got to go.
1: Yeah, it's time to go.
2: Just quickly, what's going on with the ball people at Wimbledon?
1: Wimbledon?
2: What's doing? Ball people? The robots. Have you noticed?
1: No, I haven't. No. I haven't watched a minute of it.
2: You watch them tonight. The ball girls and the ball boys have turned them into robots.
1: Are they actually robots?
2: They're so... robotic, they're all in sync, and
1: so they're still people.
0: Have a look at it on the weekend.
1: Oh, I see what you mean. All right.
2: All right, boys, you gotta go.
0: Yeah, we've got to go.
1: Yeah, we're out.
2: Yeah,
1: Friday night.
2: And, have a great weekend.
1: Enjoy the footy. Enjoy your weekend.
0: Good on you. Thank you, mate. Good luck to Cruz Hewitt. Of course,
1: Cruzy.
0: He's into the semi-finals of the Wimbledon boys tournament.
1: So is that they don't call it juniors? It's not junior Wimbledon. It's the boys Wimbledon. How many different age groups are there? Or is there just the men and the boys? It's just called boys, is it?
0: Can't help you with that.
1: What have you got to be? Under what?
0: Don't know.
1: 18.
0: How about we look into it on Monday?
1: Boris Becker won Wimbledon at 17.
0: Yeah. Yes.
1: Freaky.
0: Ding dong from the gong says, Origin always closely fought. The losing side inevitably lifts, while the winning side tends to drop off just a little. That's the difference. Not many teams have gone on to lose two in a row. Busted says, on social media, saw Cam Smith at Royal Birkdale playing with his new coach, Claude Harmon III.
1: That's
0: There's a name for you.
1: Mm.
0: I never knew there was a Claude Harmon one or two.
1: I think his other coach was Thurston Howell III.
0: Ah, and Lucas Herbert was with them, says Busted. Well, let's hope the Aussies do well. Of course, that's just round the corner. The Open.
1: Have a brilliant weekend, everyone. Back to Eastwood Day at Eastwood TG Milner tomorrow. So,
0: good stuff.
1: It will be a very big day. Pray for some sunshine.
0: And a Bulldogs reunion tomorrow. There you go. Big weekend, folks. We'll see you on Monday when we're back talking sport.

0: 2SM Sydney traffic.
1: Angle Park, a southbound crash off to one side now for the Hume, slowing you down just past the Spring Farm Parkway overpass. Omens in a crash. Silverwater Road southbound just past Victoria Road in lane 2. 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I'm Jeff Wallace. That's those traffic on 2SM 1269.
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0: I'm Tassara Brown. Telstra will now be forced to front an urgent Senate inquiry and face fines of up to $30 million. The telco's boss, Vicky Brady, has returned from holidays to apologise for the network outage that left hundreds unable to call 000. Telstra was warned about the vulnerability that led to the outage before it happened, caused by a software glitch. South Australian Police Commissioner Grant Stevens says the partner of a deceased person tried to call 000 but had to use a different phone to get through.
1: We can confirm through our inquiries with Telstra that those circumstances, as I've conveyed, are accurate. There were no issues in terms of being able to get onto 000 through the Telstra network at this time.
0: The H5 strain of bird flu has been detected in an Australian native seabird for the first time, with authorities also carrying out testing on a fur seal found in New South Wales. The detection of the virus in a native bird represents what the federal government describes as a concerning development. Australian Chief Fed Officer Beth Cookson says the deadly strain has been uncovered in a greater crested tern found in Robe in South Australia's Limestone Coast.
2: There remains no evidence of mass mortalities in wildlife. H5 bird flu has not been detected in poultry or our wider agriculture sector, and the risk to human health remains low. Australia has well-established emergency animal disease response arrangements which have been activated and are well prepared for this situation.
0: Australia's vowed to fast-track a new free trade agreement and bilateral investment treaty with India, clearing the way for billions of dollars worth of uranium sales to India. Anthony Albanese and his Indian counterpart have pledged a major expansion of defence ties as well. One Nation's Pauline Hanson says the uranium pact is at odds with a domestic ban on the power source. Veteran broadcaster Darren Hinch has died aged 82 after dealing with a long battle with a series of infections arising from a bad fall. Mr. Hinch, also known as the Human Headline, was treated for a melanoma blood infection and received a liver transplant in recent years. Prime Minister Anthony Albanese is among those paying tribute to Mr. Hinch, describing him as a fearless journalist who lived a life rich in colour. Energy Co and Transgrid have agreed to enable the upgrade of a critical section of the Southwest Renewable Energy Zone near Wagga Wagga. The upgrades will now get underway, expected to provide enough clean energy to power up to 1.6 million homes. Executive Director of Energy Co, Phil Bratby, says this is a key development.
3: We've also recently, so it's an interesting time for the Southwest, because about a month ago, the Minister Penny Sharp was actually in the area and we announced $60 million of what we call community energy employment benefit funding for the area. And the way that works is that these generation projects that are looking to connect to the res, they pay money to Energy Co.
0: A warning's been issued for Centrelink users over scam emails luring people into fake government service accounts. Scammers have been caught impersonating Centrelink and the Australian government's MyGov service, using phishing emails to trick customers into giving out their information. In sport, the Storm signed Bulldogs centre Bronson Sherry on a three-year deal beginning in 2027. Sherry will remain with the Bulldogs for the 2026 season before linking up with the Storm. Cowboys co-captain Tom Dearden has been ruled out of the clash against the Sea Eagles this weekend, sidelined with an ankle injury. Manly's Clayton Falolo will also miss the round 19 clash due to hamstring woes. Elsewhere, Roosters winger Daniel Tupou will line up for his 300th game when the Roosters clash the Eels. Elijah Hewitt has turned down interest from a host of rival clubs to re-sign with the Eagles until the end of 2030. Hewitt's original deal was due to expire at the end of this year. Swimming icon Kayleigh McEwen says she's gutted that illness has forced her out of the Commonwealth Games as she battles glandular fever. She will also miss this year's main global meet, the Pan Pacific Championships that follow Glasgow. In finance, oil is worth $72 a barrel. Gold is trading at $4,111 an ounce. And one Australian dollar is buying 69.3

0: 45 US cents. This is Super Radio Network News. Partly cloudy with a chance of showers and light winds. Partly cloudy tomorrow with temperatures ranging from 9 to 19 in the city, 4 to 19 in the west. Looking further ahead, sunny on Sunday, Monday and Tuesday. At the moment in the city, it's 14 degrees, Bankstown 13, Richmond 13. That's the latest 2SM News. I'm Tasaba Brown. Partly cloudy with a chance of showers.
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0: 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At the moment in the city, it's 14 degrees, Bankstown, 13 in Richmond.
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3: Well, hello, and Nightliner, come on in, make yourself comfortable, because this is your Nightline, and it's wonderful to have your company tonight right here on Newcastle's 2HD while we broadcast across Australia on the Super Radio Network. And we've got another terrific night lined up with fascinating guests, great conversations, I'm sure, and plenty of laughs and, of course, as always, a bit of fun along the way. Coming up, we're going to head behind the scenes at the Botanic Gardens of Sydney with Hayley Smithers-Kirk to discover some exciting new projects happening across our beautiful Botanic Gardens. At 9 o'clock Australian Eastern Standard Time, clairvoyant medium Amanda Jane joins us live as we explore psychic senses, intuition, and those moments that we simply can't explain. She'll also be taking your calls and answering your questions live on air. Does she do readings live on air here? Yes, she does. Yes, she does. 9 p.m. Australian Eastern Standard Time. Then at 10:30 p.m, award-winning Australian author Sue Woolf joins us to discuss her powerful new novel, inspired by hidden family stories and the secrets that can echo through generations. You don't want to miss this one. Fascinating chat. We'll also be following some of today's biggest headlines, including tributes, of course, to legendary broadcaster Derren Hinch, the man known as the human headline, whose remarkable career left an unforgettable mark on Australian media. Plus, we'll have all of your Nightline favourites tonight, the treasure chest game, strange news, cat news, also, of course, your calls, your emails, email 2sm.com.au. I'm Sherilyn, and calls on 13 12 69. Oh, Nightline bedtime story just after 11 p.m, and you can play the bedtime story just after 10. Well, that's it. You got it all? Good. Grab a cuppa, turn up the radio. If you're driving somewhere, relax. You've got great company right here on your Nightline, where every night's just a little bit different. Phone lines open now, 13 12 69.

0: Oh, the Beatles, of course. Penny Lane. What a great way to kick off the weekend. I'd love to know what you're up to this weekend. Bit of sunshine around, a little bit of rain in some areas too. Oh, and I'll be here Sunday helping out midday till 6 p.m. Won't be the nightline. We'll just be having a chat, playing some good music. Hello, Andrew.
1: Carolyn, I've changed my mind.
0: About what?
1: What I'm going to ask you.
0: Okay.
1: And I want to ask you, what's your favourite time of the day? What's your best favourite time of the year, basically?
0: My favourite time of the day, which doesn't fit very well with the job I have now, but is actually really early morning, sunrise. I love sunrise. What about you?
1: Well, I love sunrise, but listen, how did your Tigers go last week?
0: Don't mention it. I thought we were talking about sunrises.
1: Yeah, but we beat you guys.
0: You did. Congratulations. Well played, my friend.
1: Look, I haven't spoken to you for a while, but no. I wanted to stir you. I just said to Shane, I have to stir Sherilyn about that.
0: My favourite day is any day that the Dragons are getting beaten. Ooh!
1: Thanks, Sherilyn.
0: No, it's not. I'm being cheeky.
1: My favourite day is my favourite time of the year is daylight savings.
0: Oh, really? Why?
1: Because it's light in the morning.
0: Oh, because you like sunrise, yeah.
1: Yeah, and during the day.
0: Okay,
1: And at 8 o'clock when you're on air,
0: yes,
1: I can go out and it's still dark, it's still light.
0: Hmm. You can listen, okay.
1: And I can listen to you as well.
0: In the daylight, yes.
1: Yeah.
0: That's pretty good.
1: I didn't want to stir you, but I had to, sorry.
0: That's okay. I've been used to it. I'm a Tigers fan after all.
1: Yeah, and you're playing tonight too.
0: Apparently.
1: Good luck tonight.
0: Thank you, Andrew, and well played with your Dragons. I think that's great.
1: Thanks, Sherilyn.
0: Who's the Dragons playing next?
1: Well, we've won already this week. We've got the bye.
0: Oh, that's right. Yes, that's it. Got a bit of you've already won.
1: Yeah. Thank you, Sherilyn.
0: Cheers, Andrew. You take care. Bye. Yes, there we are. Have we got football this week? Yes, we do. We have got Saturday. We've got Storm and Titans, KS Stadium. That is on tomorrow here across the network, 2 p.m. till 5 p.m. And then 6 p.m. we've got, let me have a look, we've got AFL Nation Carlton versus Hawthorn, 7:20 p.m. to 11 p.m. right across the Super Radio Network. Now, some sad news today. Australia has lost one of its most recognisable and controversial media voices. Broadcaster, journalist, author and former senator Derryn Hinch has died at the age of 82 after more than six decades in newspapers, radio, television and politics. Known as the human headline, Hinch built a career unlike almost anyone else in Australian media. He was born in New Zealand and began as a teenage newspaper reporter before moving to Australia, where he covered everything from crime and politics to the Apollo 11 moon launch. He became a familiar voice on radio, a dominant force on television, and later a commentator whose opinions rarely left anyone sitting on the fence. For many Australians, Derryn Hinch wasn't simply reporting the news, he became part of it. His television programs in the 1980s and 1990s made him one of the country's biggest media personalities, famous for his uncompromising style and catchphrases like "That's life" and "Shame, shame, shame." He also became one of Australia's most controversial journalists. Hinch repeatedly defied suppression orders and contempt laws to publicly identified convicted offenders, arguing the community had a right to know. And those actions saw him fined and jailed on several occasions, but he never apologised for taking that stand, insisting that protecting the public was more important than protecting offenders. In 2016, at the age of 72, he entered federal politics, winning a Senate seat with his Justice Party. And during his time in Parliament, he successfully campaigned for tougher laws restricting overseas travel by convicted child sex offenders and continued pushing for stronger protections for victims. Away from public life, Hinch also faced enormous personal challenges, including a liver transplant, cancer, serious injuries and numerous health battles. Yet he continued writing, broadcasting and commenting almost until the end of his life. Whether people agreed with him or not, few could deny his influence on Australian journalism. He challenged governments, courts, institutions, often at great personal cost, and remained one of this country's most distinctive voices. Darren Hinch, Vale Darren Hinch, passing away today at the age of 82. And if anything within that story was challenging for you and you'd like to continue the conversation, Lifeline's there for you at 13 11 14. Over to you now. What would you like to talk about this early evening of the Nightline? 13 12 69, phone lines open now.
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3: In the CBD, Oxford Street, College Street, a broken down bus westbound lane 2 in Casula, a breakdown for the Hume Highway, Leacock Lane southbound, M5 still busy out towards Warbeck Avenue. Got effed, boss? Gonna have massive fees, right? Nope, not happening. Not with Shift 4's low cost effed, boss. 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
0: Hi, Darren.
13: Well, g'day.
0: What's on your mind this evening?
13: I was just going to chat about Darren and he

0: Baby, I love your way. You know what else I love is sunrise, and so does Cole. Hello, Cole.
1: Hey, how you going?
0: Great now you're here. Do you love sunrise too?
1: Yeah, I do. I used to, when I was younger I did, but I just can't stay up that late anymore.
0: You can't stay up that Boom, boom.
1: I couldn't help myself.
0: You're a cheeky chump. I like you.
1: Couldn't help. Hey, that gentleman who was playing there, it's not Eddie Grant. What's his name? The muso that was just singing.
0: Love your way. Let's sing. Yeah, it does better than us. Big Mountain. Let's have a look. Have a look. Big Mountain.
1: I can't think of his name.
0: Yeah, I've got a mental blank. Hang on. Lead. So, you know what's really good? There's a thing called Google.
1: Yeah, I'll do that. Yeah, hang on. I'll put you on hold for a sec. I got to meet him.
0: Did you?
1: Yeah. I can't think of his name. It's not Eddie Grant. But my wife used to work for a record company. We were out on the balcony at the old, it was at Coogee, the Coogee Bay Hotel back in the 90s. Great band there. We went to meet him, and we went out on the balcony, and there's about 30 of us, and we're all standing there. I said, he'll see you in a minute. Somebody Prince?
0: I've got, you know what I've got? I've got Quino McQuinney. That's who I've got. Vocals, guitar. Well, that's what they're saying.
1: Oh, okay.
0: Maybe there's another cover or something of this.
1: Maybe. Mm. Anyway, I got to meet him and we all stood there politely waiting and he was about 20 metres away from us, smoking one of those great big hippie cigarettes. We're all just twiddling our thumbs and looking in the air and pretending we couldn't see this, and there's gushes of smoke coming out. And then we met him and he was just the most lovely, lovely person I'd ever met. Very nice person.
0: Hang on, you don't mean Peter Frampton?
1: No! Oh, look, I'll text you when I do think of it.
0: Because this was a cover of Peter Frampton. That's what they're saying, Baby, I Love You. Because I'm going, yeah, I know a few people have done this song. I've got the Big Mountain one, and that's the lead singer and frontman, they're saying, is of this one. Because that's the reggae version. And they're saying it's a guy called Quino McQuinney. That's it. I've got nods from everyone here.
1: You'll get a text later on when I think of who I got to meet.
0: But, excellent.
1: Beautiful song. You've got to love a lyric that goes, la-di-da.
0: La-di-da. Yes, you do, don't you?
1: It goes well. Like anyway, it. I just thought to myself, geez, I used to miss those sunrises back when I was a young fella. But,
0: so breakfast is sweethearts.
1: Call and saying hello. Hope you have a good night. Are you a bit crook?
0: No. Why? No.
1: Your voice, I thought you might have sounded a bit, you know.
0: Well, a little bit more husky than normal. It's I'm just trying to think. Do I sound huskier than I've? Well, it's Friday. It's the end of the week. I've been talking a lot. That's the thing with talkback and what do we call it? Entertainment radio. You talk a lot.
1: Yeah. How good's that? Getting paid to talk. Eh?
0: That's it. Yeah. That's it.
1: Anyway, thanks for taking me call.
0: Hey, it's all right, champion.
1: You did bag out Saints before. I know you were just staring at that caller.
0: Yeah.
1: So are you, being a Hunter Valley person, are you a Knights fan?
0: I'm a Tiger because I was born and bred in Tiger Town. And so I do like – I hear this silence on the other end of the – sorry, I offended you. Oh, no, and I like that.
1: You go for the 49ers, having lived in San Fran.
0: Yeah, no, I do like the 49ers. San Diego, yes, I do. I like the Padres because I like baseball. But Knights are my second favourite. I think a lot of people do what I do. They have a team that where they were born and bred, and then they've got a team of where they live now. Who are your teams or team?
1: Well, I've got my team that were born and bred. I've lived in a few states in Australia, but I was born on the Northern Beaches, and I'm back on the Northern Beaches. I've always been a Manly fan.
0: My kids are Manly fans because that's where they're born and bred.
1: Top kid. Tell him this.
0: The top
1: Fozball.
0: They love it.
1: Not a rude word. Fozball.
0: Fozball. they love Manly, the team everyone loves to hate. All right, Cole. But I love you. Thanks for being a nightliner.
1: No worries. I promise we'll finish in front of you this season, okay?
0: No. You better watch out, my friend. Go and watch some sunrises. Oh, look at him go. He's getting cheeky. He gets my Cheeky Chop Award tonight. We're going to have a quick break. This is the Nightline coming to you a little bit earlier tonight. A little bit earlier. And we are following right through until midnight. I've got an update for you on that Telstra debacle that went on yesterday. If you've got a Telstra tale, do tell. 13 12 69.
2: 2SM. Sydney traffic. Casula had crashed northbound for the Hume Motorway at Camden Valley Way, taking out lane for the far right, just near the M5-M7 merge, and seeing the M2 still busy through North Rocks, but easing up towards Borkham Hills, Windsor Road. The big birthday sale is back at Winston with a Y. Save 25% on blinds, curtains, cream-safe security, shutters and awnings. 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I'm Jeff Wallace. That's our traffic on 2SM 1269.
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0: I tell you what, it was one of the biggest technology failures Australia has seen in years, bringing trains to a standstill, disrupting businesses, affecting emergency calls, and leaving millions of Australians without mobile service. Now, we're learning exactly what caused the nationwide Telstra outage, and the explanation is almost impossible to believe. According to reports, the failure can be traced back to a small but critical piece of equipment known as a timing note. During routine maintenance, it restarted, and because of a software fault, it effectively travelled back in time to exactly 1,024 weeks. As far as that part of Telstra's network was concerned, it wasn't July 2026 anymore. It believed it was November 2006. Back when John Howard was Prime Minister, before the first iPhone had even been released. Modern mobile networks rely on incredibly precise timing so phones can authenticate and communicate with towers. Once that timing was wrong, more and more parts of the network began rejecting connections, and then the problem spread across the country as Australians woke up and switched on their phones. And the consequences, as we all know, were enormous. Regional rail services stopped, FPOS terminals failed, electric vehicle chargers went offline, and customers of providers using the Telstra network, such as Boost, Belong and Aldi Mobile, were also affected. And most concerning of all, of course, hundreds of 000 calls failed to connect. Now, Telstra has confirmed the problem was not a cyber attack, but a software defect involving GPS timing. The incident has also raised difficult questions. Experts say this type of GPS timing rollover has been a known issue for years, with government agencies warning critical infrastructure operators about the risk. Former Telstra employees have claimed aging equipment and insufficient testing may have contributed, although Telstra strongly rejects suggestions that staff reductions or restructuring played any role in the outage. The federal government has now launched an investigation. Communications Minister Annika Wells says Telstra will have to explain exactly what happened, while the Australian Communications and Media Authority has given the company 45 days to provide a full report. For many Australians, the outage was an uncomfortable reminder of just how dependent we are on mobile technology. One software glitch, one faulty clock, and an entire nation was suddenly reminded that even the most advanced technology can have a very bad day indeed. Were you affected by the Telstra outage? And how much disruption did it cause to you? Okay, let me know, 13 12 69 or email to sm.com.au. I'm Sherilyn. Coming up next, the tax department. Oh, we're all on the government today. They're on the lookout for those of you who may have gotten rid of a little bit of crypto this year. I've got all the details. Straight after you two, we won.

You two are one there. Now, if you've invested in cryptocurrency, or the old crypto as they call it, the Australian Taxation Office wants your attention. I want your attention too, because I don't want you to get into trouble. Thousands of Australians are receiving warning emails from the ATO ahead of tax time. Be careful. These emails and messages, there are scammers out there, so you might think, oh, that's a scam. Might not be. They're reminding people that if you've bought or sold or swapped or even gifted cryptocurrency during the past financial year, you may have tax obligations. These emails aren't random. The ATO says it's already been informing recipients that have had crypto assets since the 1st of July last year that they need to correctly report any profits or losses when they lodge their tax returns. Now, many people still think tax only applies if they convert cryptocurrency back into cash, but that's not the case. The ATO says a taxable event can occur whenever you dispose of crypto, whether that's selling it, swapping one cryptocurrency for another, gifting it to someone else, or using it to purchase goods or services. If you've made money, you may even have a capital gain. If you've lost money, you may be able to claim a capital loss. The tax office is also reminding Australians that income earned from crypto activities, such as mining, professional trading, operating an exchange business, or selling NFTs as a business, may also need to be declared as ordinary income. This latest warning shows a series of data matching campaigns that the ATO is undertaking at the moment. In recent weeks, the tax office has also written to Australians earning money through side hustles such as ride sharing, pet sitting, short-term accommodation, freelance work, and online content creation, reminding them that digital platforms now provide income information directly to the ATO. The message is pretty simple. The tax office has more visibility than ever before. Rather than rushing to lodge your tax return on the first day possible, experts are also continuing to recommend that you wait until all your information has been pre-filled and making sure you keep accurate records of every crypto transaction. Now, for many Australians, cryptocurrency started as a bit of a hobby or even an experiment. However, when tax time arrives, the ATO says it's still treated like an investment, and failing to declare it correctly could result in penalties, interest charges, or amended tax returns down the track. So there's a bit of a warning there. And remember the other night, well, you might remember if you were tuned in, you might have seen it in the news, the ATO is using AI at the moment to find all of this information. So yeah, the message is, gosh, you got to really be on top of it. Really be on top of it this year. Watch out. They're using Robocops to find, you're not Robocops, what do you call them? AIs. I'm thinking of Robocop, the, what is he, Hasta La Vista guy. 13 12 69, phone lines open now, and we're going to have a song. We might have a little bit of a Schwarzenegger. Thank you. That's why producer Shane's the number one producer. He really is Mr. Schwarzenegger. Hasta La Vista, baby. The Terminator. That's right. A bit rusty tonight, aren't I?

0: Okay, somewhere tonight, you know the drill. Hidden within these clues is the answer you need. And if you can work it out before anyone else does, you are going on the scroll of renown, my pirate friend. And you're going to take home the glowing light-up heart key ring, the Nightline one. It's bright, it's fun, it's practical. It is so cute, you'll want one. But you've got to strike early. Now, the clues are going to get easier as the night goes on, but the sharpest treasure hunters always strike first. Listen carefully, trust your instincts, and when you think you know the answer, give me a call, 13 12 69. We're going to open the phone soon. Here we go. Here's the hints. My greatest spectacle only appears when the sea is determined to squeeze through a space too small for its own tides. It's only coming up to 6:45, so that's all I'm going to give you. 13, 12, 69. Where have I hidden the treasure chest in Australia tonight? First Mate Shane is sitting there waiting for you, Motley Crue. Looking at that now. Oh, apparently there's one more little hint. You know, I can't help it. I'm like Columbo. I'm going to go away. No, I'm going to come back and tell you. So David Attenborough loves the place. Absolutely loves it. Probably loves all the places. 13, 12, 69. My greatest spectacle only appears when the sea is determined to squeeze through a space too small for its own tides. Where have I hidden that treasure chest?
1: 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Sydney traffic.
2: Clearing a crash off the Hume motorway at Cannon Valley Way, Casula northbound, approaching M5 and the M7 in the far right lane. No problems I'm seeing for the M1 up to Newcastle Central Coast, or the M1 off the Princes Highway heading down towards Wollongong. There's so much to see on Netflix this weekend. Thrills with I Will Find You, Mystery with Enola Holmes 3, and the timeless charms of Little House on the Prairie. What will you discover next on Netflix? That's last traffic on 2SM, 1269.

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10: Cheryl is hidden in the treasure chest somewhere out there tonight.
11: Alrighty, here we go. Quiet that prize parrot down. Ahoy, Graham.
12: Sherilyn, how are you?
11: Fabulous, now you're here. Now, Graham, where did I hide the treasure chest tonight?
12: I think you've hidden it at the blowhole in Kiama.
11: The blowhole in Kiama, you say. Oh, hang on, where has my plank gone? Unfortunately, we don't have to go for a swim, but no, not the blowhole, my friend, not the blowhole. Never mind. Try again next hour. Night. Cheers, Graham. And who's up next? Oh, Robin's up next. Ahoy, Robin.
13: Hi, Sherilyn.
11: Where did
13: I was going to say the blowhole?
11: Were you done? Oh no. Try again next hour, Robin. No, not the blowhole. Thanks for calling, though. Ahoy, Misha. Hello, Misha.
14: Ahoy there, Sherilyn. I hope you're having a lovely evening. Good to hear your voice, as always.
11: Always having a lovely evening when I'm with the rest of the Nightline, as always. Misha, you too?
14: Yep. I'm really hopeful because Margie's so hanging for this.
11: Okay, let's go. Where did I hide it?
14: The horizontal pools.
11: The horizontal pools. No, sorry. No, you'll have to try again. All right. Okay, let's try again. I might have been close, but no cigar, I think. That's what that might have been. Ahoy, Cole. He's back.
15: Ahoy there.
11: Ahoy.
15: I think he meant to say the horizontal falls in WA. That's what I was going to say.
11: He might have said that. Close, but no cigar.
15: Or pirate. It was Maxi Priest.
11: Oh, Maxi Priest. Yes, there we go.
15: Thank you.
11: Gotcha. All right, we'll have to try again next hour. The phone lines will be open for treasure chest, the Nightline treasure chest. There was a couple of people that were pretty close there. Got to think wider, a little wider. That's the hint I'm going to give you. Olivia and John, a little bit of magic for a Friday. Happy weekend.

0: Olivia Newton-John there. Magic. That's from, do you remember the movie? Xanadu. That's right. Love it or hate it. I'm in the love it. I thought it was absolutely beautiful. Critics didn't like it so much. Remember it had Gene Kelly in it too. Sort of that musical fantasy. I think it came out in 1980, I want to say. Pretty close to that anyway. Xanadu. Now I've got that song in my head of you. Yes, I have. Beautiful stuff. All right, coming up, we are early for the Nightline tonight, aren't we? That's a big one. 6 full hours. As I said, I'll be stepping in on Sunday to help out. I've got a few people away at the moment across the network, and so I'll be helping out midday to 6 p.m. on Sunday too. You can come and hang with me. Just be an ordinary talkback, music, and, of course, news and lifestyle. I'd love to hear from you if you're around on a Sunday. Coming up next, we've got news, sport and weather on the hour, and we'll be playing the treasure chest game next hour. I've got to say, as I said, a few people were close. They were close. I just needed a different answer. We're very specific with our answers here for treasure chest. We've got to be fair to everybody. All right, news, sport and weather coming up right now, and more of the Nightline continues afterwards. Great to have your company on this Friday night, and I hope you're already having a good weekend.
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2: Punchbowl King George's Road busy, coming past Punchbowl Road, heading up towards Wiley Park southbound towards the M5. The M5 easing off now. Earlier breakdown was cleared eastbound at Henry Lawson Drive. No problems at Hume Motorway, Campbelltown, Ingleburn. 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Only at Freedom. That's our traffic on 2SM, 1269.
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0: Time to Sava Brown. Telstra's CEO has revealed investigations into the cause of Wednesday's Telstra outage are continuing after a node restarting during maintenance was identified as a likely cause. South Australian Police Commissioner Grant Stevens says the family of a person who died amid the outage had to resort to using a different phone, but the death was not directly caused by the outage. Communications Minister Annika Wells has vowed to hold the telco to account.
1: Telcos are obviously upset at the price they are paying at Spectrum. Telcos are paying less for Spectrum as a result of this process than they did the last time around. Adam might like to discuss the extensive work that ACMA did into the price of Spectrum, but Spectrum is a national commodity that Australians hold.
0: Telstra Chief Executive Vicky Brady has apologised for the incident.
2: We will complete our investigation into the actions needed to prevent it from happening again. You have my commitment on that. Networks are large and complex, and we invest significantly in the resilience of our network.
0: Veteran broadcaster and former Senator Darren Hinch has died aged 82 after navigating ongoing health battles in recent years. The broadcaster's death has been confirmed by his former radio station. In 2016, he entered politics after winning a seat in the Senate and has passed away in his sleep this week. Angus Taylor has knocked back Pauline Hanson's calls for collaboration between her party and the coalition. The opposition leaders claiming One Nation's a one-person show with incoherent policies. Senator Hanson's party held a 29% share of the primary vote in the most recent news poll last month. Core support for the coalition is languishing at historic lows of around 17%. A woman has been arrested after allegedly trying to abduct a 3-year-old girl in a Logan fast food car park near KFC, south of Brisbane. The family took to social media, alleging the woman forcefully grabbed the 3-year-old out of her seat. The mother intervened, grabbing the woman's hair in an attempt to pull her daughter free. A juvenile New Zealand fur seal in New South Wales found on the Central Coast is being examined for a potential bird flu infection. The CSIRO has confirmed at least 4 more H5 bird flu cases in Australia, bringing the total to 12 in birds. Agriculture Minister Julie Collins says one case was detected in a greater crested tern found in Robe, South Australia.
3: Our scientists are undertaking further work to establish the potential pathway that resulted in the Australian seabird's infection. What we do know is that this is a coastal seabird that has an overlapping coastal range with migratory seabirds that have previously tested positive for H5.
0: The Duchess of Sussex, Meghan Markle, and her two children will head to the UK this week. She will not take part in any public engagements and will no longer attend an Invictus Games event with Prince Harry. In sport, the West Tigers are gearing up to take on the Warriors after 8 p.m. Australian Eastern Standard Time. The Tigers are determined to get their finals quest back on track in Sydney tonight. The Warriors will be without Origin forwards Mitchell Barnett and Kurt Capewell. Laurie Daly has dropped a subtle hint over his coaching future. He guided the Blues to a memorable series victory at Lang Park, but the Origin legends remain tight-lipped on whether he'll continue as New South Wales coach for next year, and says the celebrations will continue in the meantime.
4: That's for another day, but I'm certainly clear on what I'm going to do. I just want to enjoy it.
0: Wallabies captain Harry Wilson says losing test matches is not good enough as Australia looks to bounce back from its losing streak. The Wallabies test match against France unfolds this weekend. The Sydney Swans are bracing for as many as 3 umpire contact incidents to result in fines. Each player can accept a $1,000 fine with an early plea. And Kylian Mbappe scored his 8th goal of his World Cup and the 20th of his tournament career in France's 2-0 quarter-final victory over Morocco. In finance, one Aussie dollar is buying 69.45 US cents. 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Partly cloudy with possible showers and light winds with patchy fog. Temperatures are ranging from 9 to 19 degrees in the city, 4 to 19 in the west. Looking further ahead, mostly sunny on Sunday, Monday and Tuesday. That's the latest 2SM News. I'm Tassava Brown.

0: This is The Nightline with Cheryl and Darcy. 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
1: Welcome to The Nightline, broadcasting from Newcastle's 2HT and right across the Super Radio Network, right around Australia this evening. Of course, we've got plenty of guests later on tonight. Lots of great segments. Oh, Amanda Jane, psychic medium, is here just after 9 p.m. Had a couple of phone calls about that. Of course, I think we've got her regularly on Friday nights now. It's a bit of a winner here on The Nightline. She will be here live, talking about psychic abilities and then opening up the lines to you. We've got a bedtime story tonight, a favourite. Thank you for voting. You can vote for repeats, or as we like to call them, encore performances at 2sm.com.au. And you can also suggest people there. Thank you so much for your suggestions. Love them. Lots of homework for me. It's like you crack the whip on me. Love it. Okay, a bit of news that's just in. China has taken another major step in the global space race, successfully recovering an orbital class rocket booster for the very first time. Interesting days that we live in, isn't it? Imagine that. So that's what they've been trying to do, like a lot of places, people, industries, companies, countries. It's important. The achievement could have eventually help make Chinese space launches much cheaper and more frequent, bringing the country closer to competing directly with companies like SpaceX. The rocket known as the Long March 10B blasted off from the space launch site in southern China before completing its mission. But the most important part came just 6 minutes after launch. Instead of plunging into the ocean like most traditional rocket boosters that we're used to seeing, that the first stage turned around. It's quite fascinating. Oh gosh, go and have a look. Go and have a Google of it, but I'll describe it to you. Imagine this. So the rocket takes off into the air. Then that part turns around in the sky and descends vertically and was successfully captured on an offshore recovery platform using a giant net. It's China's first successful recovery of an orbital class rocket. Now, if you're thinking this sounds familiar, that's because SpaceX has been landing and reusing its Falcon 9 boosters for almost a decade. The difference is how they're caught. SpaceX rockets land on their own legs, either on a landing pad or on a drone ship at sea. And China's system uses special landing hooks that grab onto a large net suspended on a floating recovery platform. It's a different engineering solution, but the goal is exactly the same. Reuse the most expensive part of the rocket. Rocket boosters account for a huge proportion of launch costs, so being able to fly them again can dramatically reduce the price of putting satellites, scientific missions, and of course, eventually, astronauts out into space. China has been working towards reusable rockets for almost 10 years, but previous recovery attempts have fallen short during that final landing stage. The latest success is expected to accelerate the country's growing commercial space industry, which is rapidly expanding alongside government-backed lunar and satellite programs. The Long March 10 family is also expected to play a key role in China's plans to land astronauts on the moon before the end of the decade. Engineers are already planning to refurbish and fly this recovered booster again before the end of the year. It's another reminder that the modern space race is no longer just about reaching space. It's about getting there more cheaply, more often, and more sustainably. With China now playing the small group of nations capable of recovering orbital rocket boosters and playing in that field, competition in space is becoming more intense than ever. I'm going to say watch this space, but I tell you what, there's a lot up there. And we had that, I don't know if you saw it, a few of you Nightliners sent me a vision of it. It's amazing, that Chinese rocket on, I think it was Saturday last week. Astro Dave was talking about it last night, that many people saw it. It looked like a comet in the sky. It was actually one of the Chinese rockets. Not this one, but it was one of them going up, and it looked like a great big comet in the sky. Thank you for the video and the videos and and also the photographs. Amazing stuff. And Astro Dave said that he was actually out on one of his meetings that he has with other astronomers and people interested in those things, and saw it himself and said it was astounding. We talked about it last night on the Nightline, and it's podcasted, so you can go to 2sm.com.au and you can listen to that too over the weekend if you want to. That's where we keep all of our segments, and you can find other presenters' segments too right there on your local Super Radio Network webpage.

0: There's Scott McKenzie there, San Francisco. You better make sure you wear flowers in your hair, of course. This is the Nightline coming to you a little bit earlier, a little tiny bit earlier this evening. Hey, I tell you what, I know a story that you all like to talk about. How about shrinkflation? Yes, it's happening again. Oh, gosh, I get so sick of shrinkflation. It's one of those things that you know, well, I don't know about you, but I'm not thinking about it. And then when I'm eating something or using something, I think, hang on a minute, that didn't last very long. That bowl of chippies looks a bit small now I've emptied it out. So if you've wandered down a snack aisle lately and found yourself staring at chippy packets and wondering whether they're really worth $5, you are not alone. I had some friends over and I did exactly that on the weekend. Went and bought some chippies, dippies, and went $5 for a packet of chips. I haven't bought them for a while, been being good. Anyway, friends are worth it. But according to consumer experts, Australian shoppers may be getting very close to saying enough is enough. We have had enough of this. Over the past 5 years, grocery prices have climbed by around 24%. But some of our favourite snack foods have increased far more dramatically. Chocolate, biscuits, and chocolate biscuits probably, and potato chippies have all become noticeably more expensive, and in many cases the packets have actually become smaller at the same time. It is known as shrinkflation. You're paying more but getting less, or paying the same and getting less. Take Smith's chips, for example. Why not? Yes, back in 2021, a standard bag weighed 200 grams and cost around $3.50. Today, the same bag has shrunk to 170 grams. That's about a handful of chips, and often sells for $5. $5. That's a smaller packet with a price increase of more than 40%. Doritos have followed a similar path, shrinking in size while climbing in price. Now, businesses have every right to increase prices when their own costs go up. Ingredients, transport, packaging, wages, and let's not forget energy costs. They've all become more expensive. But consumer researchers say there's something called a psychological price ceiling. Every product has a point where customers suddenly stop seeing it as value for money. You might absolutely love your favourite brand of chips or chocolate, but once the price reaches a certain point, many people simply walk away. And we've seen it happen overseas. In the United States, snack food giant PepsiCo dramatically increased the price of brands like Lay's, Doritos, and Cheetos. The result wasn't higher profits at all. Customers simply stopped buying them. Many switched to supermarket home brands instead, forcing the company into widespread discounting after billions of dollars were wiped from its market value. And the same thing may already be happening right here. Coles and Woolies have both reported growing sales of their own home brand snack foods, which are often less than half the price of major brands. Meanwhile, Aldi continues attracting shoppers with larger packets at lower prices. It's not necessarily that Australians have stopped enjoying branded products. It's that many households simply can't justify paying premium prices when they're already juggling mortgages, rent, electricity bills, insurance, and the rising cost of living. Adding another layer to all of this are Australia's new supermarket pricing laws, which came into effect this week. The laws are designed to prevent supermarkets from charging prices considered excessively high compared with their supply costs and reasonable profit margin. Exactly how those laws will be enforced remains to be seen, but they're part of a broader effort to rebuild consumer confidence after years of complaints about supermarket pricing. So perhaps the biggest lesson for manufacturers, I think, is this. Australian shoppers are remarkably loyal. They just are, until they aren't. Once consumers change their buying habits, especially during a cost of living crisis, it's often very difficult to win them back. The humble packet of chips might seem like a small thing, but it says a great deal about where household budgets are sitting right now. When $5 no longer feels like a bargain, shoppers are going to vote with their wallets. They're going to do it every single time. Frank's on the line. I think he's got some tips for us with saving on power bills. Oh, I want to hear. Tell me, Frank.
1: Power to the people.
0: Yeah, more of it, yes.
1: Here's one Oh, years ago. What I do, I've just got a metho stove, but instead of using an oven, when you use an oven, you've got all that room that's got to heat up, and an oven is fairly big, eh?
0: Correct.
1: So you can do the same thing. What I do, just a saucepan with a lid on it, and the oil in the bottom, lovely big potatoes and everything like that. Mm. It's good to take the lid off occasionally just so it doesn't, burn on the bottom.
0: Yeah.
1: You do that anyway. But doing it in a saucepan on a little flame, it's so effective. I can't believe it, Imagine how much power you'd be using in an oven. And the first time we sort of done it was over South Stradbroke. Somebody used a cast iron pot and pro fishing, and he cooked a leg of lamb, but I'm into making the cheap little potatoes, peel them up and wham them in, and they're like the parsnips too, they're sort of cool, and roast them up and really enjoy it. But it must be a massive saving on a power bill to utilise that sort of method.
0: Would you need a particularly thick bottom saucepan? Because I'm sort of thinking, because you're talking about baking something, aren't you? But using a saucepan to bake, is that what we're saying here?
1: Yeah. Well, mine's just stainless, a little pot.
0: Really?
1: I like using stainless, yeah. Okay. I do it on a stainless, and sesame seed oil is supposed to be good by macrobiotics. I don't know. Some people are right saying the seed oils are really bad.
0: Yeah.
1: But I've got to tell you this one, too, is about the pirates. I'm wondering. The country where they people just can't stop rowing? Apparently there's this country. Have you heard of it? Maybe it's where the pirates come from.
0: What is it called?
1: Can you guess it?
0: Nah.
1: This is a quiz. I'll tell you. Ready for Romania.
0: Oh, my goodness. Hang on. No.
1: I just didn't quite row to the secret treasure chest, eh?
0: Not quite.
1: And here's another one.
0: Oh, my gosh, here we go.
1: Children. No, it's good.
0: Okay, go.
1: You know why chimneys are free? Well, you know why chimneys are free?
0: No.
1: Because they're on the house.
0: Oh, no. That's like a dad joke. That's a Frank's dad joke.
1: Save your power bill. Power to the people.
0: Oh, gosh. Okay. Thanks, Frank. Don't know whether to laugh or cry. Thanks. I can't imagine baking something in it. I'm still, the jury's out for me when it comes to baking something in a saucepan. I don't know. Yeah, you can let me know. 13 12 69. Other saving tips would be great. Power saving tips. Sharon from Orange has written in, and she said, Cheryl and I nearly fell over and died when I saw a bag of chips on special for $5. On special for $5. If that's a special price, I'll happily buy the supermarket brand instead. My goodness. $5 was on special. What were they? I don't know, fancy pants ones. Linda is in Cairns. Hello, Linda, as well. The prices don't just annoy me. It's the shrinking packets that really gets me. It feels like you're paying more while you're getting less every single time you shop. I'm smiling now because she said, and don't get me started with the air in chip packets. The air in chip packets. I know, when we're paying for our chippies, we want our chippies. Rhiannon.

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1: You are listening to The Nightline. We're going to take a quick break and the Rookie Gardener joins us. We're going to talk about succulents. That's a nice house plant that you can plant any time of the year and grow indoors or out.
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3: 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I'm Jeff Hollis. 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
5: 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Seriously?
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1: Hi Mary, you've got some tips for us with handling debt.
10: Hello.
1: Hi Mary.
10: I haven't rung you for a long time.
1: That's okay.
10: I listened to you though.
1: Thank you.
10: I'm a bit upset about Bonnie Tyler.
1: Yeah, it's very sad, isn't it?
10: Especially when she's my age.
1: Very sad. I've seen different news reports saying that she did have an ongoing health issue there, but obviously then something happened. She had to have that operation and it didn't go so well at all.
10: Well, she was singing right up till up till March.
1: She was, yes.
10: And that's what's very tragic, that because we're so getting far away from religion, and it's very difficult to take death.
1: Ah, I see.
10: it's very, very difficult because I didn't think that she would have an effect on me, but she did, because I went out tonight and I couldn't... I only had three wines, but she's affected my me so much that I was cuddling him.
1: Oh my goodness.
10: I know.
1: Oh, dear.
10: And I told him, I said, I'm so sorry. It's about Bonnie Tyler dying.
1: Yeah.
10: And we're looking for someone. We don't know who to reach out for, Cheryl.
1: Yeah, I think the thing is as well, when we have these big personalities that they write or they sing or they're actors and they're so good and so passionate at what they do. They really connect with us on an emotional level, and that makes it, we feel like we really do know them because they're all into their craft, and that's a beautiful thing to live with. But it can be very hard when this happens.
10: It's difficult because I didn't really know. I was listening to her on the ABC about her life. And her talking, like, she's such a downright out person, like,
1: yes.
10: Just normal. Like, she wasn't above, like, anybody else, like, thinking she's above herself. She's just a normal person.
1: Yeah.
10: And such a beautiful voice and such a beautiful songs.
1: Mm.
10: The songs, like, Eclipses to Our Heart, you know?
1: Beautiful. And that's the legacy that she does leave for all of us, and which is so beautiful that she has. It is really sad. I found it very hard last night, to be quite honest. It's one part of the job that I you know, because I'm human, is announcing those sorts of things. I definitely did it with a big lump in my throat because she's definitely part of my youth and such a beautiful woman and who gave so much of herself in every way.
10: Oh, thanks, Sherilyn.
1: That's
10: thank
1: all
10: you.
1: Right. Thanks for ringing. Thanks,
10: Sorry,
1: Mary.
10: Sorry.
1: No need to apologise. We all feel the same, Mary.
10: I'm upset.
1: Okay. I know, darling. All right, you take care, okay?
10: Thank you.
1: All right.
10: Thank you very much.
1: A pleasure. No need to ever apologise here. No. This is the Nightline of Spacey. You can always ring up here and express that. But, yeah, of course, Bonnie Tyler, an absolute... absolute legend, absolutely beautiful person, and somebody that we all appreciate right here on the Nightline. Coming up next, we do have our resident gardener, the rookie gardener, Chloe, joining us to talk about succulents, and we will have that treasure chest game. Just another hint for you, a couple of Nightliners were very close. We're looking for a broader answer, that's all I'll say. So don't get... You can have more than one guess in a night. We're quite fair like that. It'll be here soon, don't you worry.
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3: M4 Maryland's at the Pitt Street overpass, an eastbound crash off to one side heading down towards Church Street. M2 steady out of Lane Cove Tunnel all the way through towards the M7. The M7, it's a good run off the M2 down towards the Hume Motorway. 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Only at Freedom. I'm Jeff Ollis. That's those traffic on 2SM 1269.
11: G'day, this is Tim Webster. It's been an interesting week. 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But most of all, I like talking to you on 13 1269. See, you're thinking I'm nuts. No, I'm not nuts. Dusty's not nuts. It was written up.
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11: What? Right on cue. You know who that was. That was Siri. She must have heard me. 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

0: Nightline, the rookie gardener Chloe Foster is back, and we're diving into one of the most loved corners of Australian gardening, succulents. These hardy little survivors look effortless, but they still need the right care and the right light and a little bit of know-how to keep them thriving. From windowsill cuties to drought-tolerant stunners, Chloe's going to walk us through what to grow, what to avoid, and how to keep those beauties alive, even if you think you have a black thumb. So settle in, grab a cuppa, get ready to grow with the rookie gardener. Chloe, welcome to the Nightline.
1: Hello, hello. Thanks for having me on again.
0: Our pleasure. Look, Chloe, succulents are everywhere right now. They fill patios, kitchen windows, office desks and Instagram feeds. Yet people tell me they buy them and somehow still manage to kill them. What is it about succulents that makes them both incredibly hardy and surprisingly easy to get wrong?
1: I think sometimes people might kill them with kindness, and it's usually too much water that will kill succulents. People think, oh yeah, well, it's a plant, it still needs water, but it's usually overwatering that people struggle with, and maybe not quite the right amount of light.
0: Ah, I see. All right. Well, for someone completely new to gardening, what are the three golden rules of keeping succulents alive and happy?
1: Appropriate drainage, or really good amount of drainage, is really, really important. As I said, just then, no, like, don't overwater your succulents.
0: Mm-hmm.
1: And they need to be, they're not an indoor plant, but they will grow, they're better growing outdoors in a protected position. So protection from too much water, you know, and whether that water is in the potting mix or above, that light factor as well. And the last one is that people often pot them up into pots that are too big, and they often end up drowning in potting mix, which is something that can happen to a lot of plants, but succulents are particularly susceptible to it. They like it nice and tight, not too loose.
0: They like to have a cuddle. Succulents like a cuddle in the pot.
1: They love a cuddle. Yeah.
0: All right, when it comes to light, succulents do love light, but there are many conflicting messages here, indoors, outdoors, and I'm surprised when you said outdoors, that they should be outdoors more than indoors. Can you just break down the amount of light that they truly need there?
1: Yeah, and look, this often comes back to where you started off growing it in the first place. So I'm thinking of succulents that are growing in pots. If you've had some succulents on the deck or on a balcony and it's sort of covered or out of the bright, direct full sun, and you move it out into the full sun thinking it's a succulent, it needs lots of light, you know, it likes lots of heat. If it's not used to it, they can get sunburn, essentially. And if it's really severe sunburn, it can sort of cause a rot if it's really severe.
0: Yes.
1: So you just need to, the light levels need to be really consistent. So if you've got them out of direct sunlight, then keep them out of direct sunlight. If they're in, and I'm talking about pots still, if they're in full sun, then leave them in full sun. If you move them into a sort of shaded spot, then they can potentially get leggy. And start to stretch a little bit.
0: Oh, yes, I see.
1: But, you know, when you first buy them from the shops, you do need to make sure that it's, that there's that consistency with the light and also with watering, which we'll get to, no doubt.
0: Next, let's do it now. You did mention the watering, and it's a big trap. How do we know when a succulent actually needs a drink? What does underwatering look like, and what does overwatering look like?
1: Well, there's a really handy way to tell if they do need a drink, and it's a leaf squeeze test, really. At the end of the day, this is the best time to do it. Give the leaf a little gentle squeeze, and if it's soft and squidgy, then it needs a drink. If the leaves have still got that rigidity to them, then you don't have to water them. Just walk away slowly. So if they need a drink, give them. There's a couple of different ways you can do it, but you always want to keep the foliage as dry as possible.
0: Mm-hmm.
1: So when you are watering them, don't use the shower, you know, like a shower rose hose head.
0: Mm-hmm.
1: Directly put that water onto the ground, the soil or the potting mix. And if you're growing them in pots in the warmer months, you could have those pots sitting in a saucer, and you could just directly put that water in the saucer. I'd only do that in the warmer months, though, because they'll suck the water up really quickly and the roots won't rot.
0: Ah, Got it. Okay, well, they don't like wet feet. What kind of potting mix would you recommend? And is there a simple way to check if your pot's got enough drainage there?
1: Yeah, so make sure your pots have at least one hole down the bottom, but terracotta pots are really good for succulents because they do dry out a little bit quicker than glazed pots or the plastic or fiberglass pots.
0: Okay.
1: Potting mix-wise, really, really handy. There's a potting mix at your local nursery called Cacti and Succulent Mix.
0: Can't go wrong.
1: And it's a really, yeah, you can't go wrong with it. It's a really chunky mix of pine bark, like chunky pine bark, and other media that they include in these potting mixes. And most succulents will go really, really well in the cacti and succulent mixes.
0: Mm-hmm.
1: Some people stir through a product called perlite, which is a really lightweight, puffed up piece of clay, really. It's used in plant propagation, and it's really good for drainage. It doesn't hold on to too much water, and it sort of lets everything fall through. So you could mix that into your cacti and succulent mix, but you could also put a bit of perlite, probably go about a 3-to-1 ratio, of perlite and regular potting mix. And then, you know, if it's regular potting mix without fertiliser, you can put a little bit of fertiliser in too, because succulents do like, you know, they're very water, they're a low water use plant, but succulents do like a bit of fertiliser, and so, you know, include a little bit of slow release in there as well.
0: Is that the best way to feed them, is just a slow release? Like, and how often?
1: Yeah, so a slow release, there's some slow releases that will release over 3 to 6 months or 6 to 9 months or whatever. So I'd probably give them a feed maybe 2 or 3 times a year. But some of them, like, they're really, really tolerant plants. If you forget to feed them, that's okay. But if they start to look a little bit less vibrant than what they did when you maybe first bought them, then it's probably a sign that you need to give them a feed. And the slow releases are completely fine to use. I wouldn't waste my money on buying a separate slow-release fertiliser for cacti and succulents. Have you ever, like, Sherilyn, you know, when you walk down the fertiliser aisle, there's just like a million different types of fertilisers.
0: I know, it's crazy, yeah.
1: And it's such a crock.
0: Yep.
1: An all-purpose slow-release fertiliser will be absolutely perfect for all your garden plants and all your succulents as well.
0: And that's such a good tip. And we were talking to someone a couple of nights ago, rang me on the Nightline, and they were asking me about fertilising something. And it was something a bit more delicate. And they said, oh, no, they told me that I had to get this one because it's a little more delicate and it's not as high strength. And I said, yeah, just get the other one and just use it at half strength. And,
1: yes,
0: and she was like, oh, my goodness. I said, yeah, that's all you need to do. And I said, yeah, do that. Yeah, because you're just paying for water. That's what you're paying for.
1: Totally. And it's just marketing of trying to get people to buy a whole heap of products that there's really no difference between them.
0: Correct. We'll give you all the good tips here. Okay, before you go, have you got a couple of varieties to share with us?
1: Yeah, there's some really, really easy succulents for people to sort of start off with. And if you're brand new to gardening, they are a really low-risk plant for people to grow. So here's a list of the ones that you can definitely have a shot at. The aloes and the agaves. Some of these are a little bit bigger, but they're quite slow-growing, but they're really, really tough. And the flowers on these plants are really spectacular, particularly some of the aloes.
0: Mm-hmm.
1: Now, succulents aren't my favourite plant in the world, but I know people love them, so that's all right. I'm here for you. Aloes have really, really cool flowers. And they can have, like, they're very, very structural plants. Some that are a little bit smaller, though, the sedums or the sedums, sort of got these little jelly bean-like leaves.
0: Oh, yes. They're
1: and
0: cute.
1: The really cool, chunky, rosette sort of style of plant is the echeverias. I mean, it's a bit of a mouthful, that word, but echeveria.
0: Mm-hmm.
1: A really, really lovely a group of plants that come in a range, and most of them come in a range of different foliage colours, to light and dark purpley blues, to various variegations and lime and dark greens. There's a whole heap of them. Just head down to your local nursery and reel off a couple of those names, and there'll no doubt be a number of different varieties within each of those genus for people to choose from.
0: And they're very easy to propagate, aren't they, usually?
1: Yeah, oh, super easy. And that can lead to their weediness, which is one of the reasons why I don't love them. So, but in a garden, in a balcony or whatever, we can sort of contain them a little bit better.
0: Yep.
1: Just pluck off a couple of leaves or even one leaf or a short branch. Let it cure for maybe a week or two and then pop it into some potting mix and they will start growing. They're so easy to grow.
0: Easy done. Easy done. Chloe, thank you so much.
1: Thank you very much. See you later.
0: And a huge thank you to Chloe Foster, the rookie gardener, for giving us a masterclass in succulent success tonight. Her tips make it all feel simple and achievable, don't they? If you missed anything, you can always catch up on the replay or jump over to Chloe's website, fosteryourgarden.com.au, for more gardening wisdom from Chloe. She'll be with us again next week. Stay with us. Have you got a gardening question? Or would you like to bring something else to the table? Any topic, anytime. 13 12 69. This is the Nightline. Makes gardening easy for
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0: Hello, Pam. What's on your mind this evening?
11: Hello, hello. I just wanted to ask you about dendrobium orchids.
0: Right.
11: I go, like a local shopping centre, they have the Boolaroo Orchid Society goes there every now and again, and they have the display and they sell small plants for next to nothing.
0: Mm.
11: So I've bought quite a lot of them, and I've got them out the back there at the end of my deck, and they're getting, they face south, and they're getting, at the moment, a little bit of morning sun, but then they're not getting much sun after that. But through the summer, they're getting sun for quite a long time.
0: Hmm.
11: Now, I want to move them away from the back of the house. I want to put them somewhere in the garden. Now, I saw a thing on the TV. It was overseas, and the woman said, oh, you know, they say that dendrobium orchids, you don't have them in the sun. Well, look, I'll show you. And she showed you all around her yard, and she's got all these orchids,
0: yeah,
11: and they're in the sun. And I thought, oh, okay. But well, I've got a section up the back, and it's probably about maybe 4 metres long by probably about a metre wide.
0: Mm-hmm.
11: And what I'm thinking of doing is getting a couple of native plants and putting in, say maybe just a metre tall, and then putting the orchids around so that they will be getting a little bit of shade.
0: Yeah, okay, they do. Now, you hit the nail on the head there when you said you were watching something and the woman was overseas. Did you say that?
11: Yeah, yeah.
0: Okay, yeah, so she wasn't in Australia. So the problem is here we have very harsh light and it's hot here. That's the whole thing. A very, very bright, harsh light. So they don't like that. So they prefer a dappled light. They do want bright light, but they don't want it to be too harsh. So yeah, bright indirect light is usually what they need. So here in Australia, what you were saying, a little bit of sort of dappled light and growing under something. So they definitely don't want that middle of the day sun. That's going to give them leaf scorch. Yeah, you'll get that with any orchid.
11: I've actually got a gardener, but he's sort of maybe you could do that, Pam. I said, okay, but he was here yesterday. God love him. And I've got all native plants, and he came and he pruned a lot of them.
0: Oh.
11: And I said to him, oh, gee, there's a lot of prunings. I said, I've got a mulcher.
0: Mm.
11: And then I said to him, oh, but the mulcher, maybe it wouldn't work because the plants are a bit wet.
0: Yes.
11: So he said, oh, no, that's all right. I'll put it in your bin. So he put it in the bin. He did the mowing. And I said to him, it's not too heavy, is it, the bin? And he said, oh, no. And I saw him, I watched him, Cheryl, and he walked down the front. And I thought, God, he's moving that really well. So I said to him, you can put it out if you will, please. So he put it at the end of my drive. I said, no, it's got to go on the other side of the road. And he said, oh, well, you might have to get one of your neighbours to help you because it is pretty heavy. And then after he left, I went down, I can't move the damn thing.
0: Oh, no.
11: I can't even tilt it.
0: Goodness.
11: But then when I thought about it, I thought, I mean, I've seen him without a shirt on, Cheryl, and boy, hasn't he got pecs that anybody would be proud of?
0: Well, that's why he can move your wheelie bin.
11: He goes to the gym and does weights, and I thought, oh, my God, so now I've got to work out what to do with this darn bin.
0: Or you've got to work out. That's it, so you can get some pecs as well. You can move the bin back.
11: I couldn't get over it. I don't think the garbage truck will even pick it up. I think it'll be too heavy.
0: Oh, goodness me. Oh, dear, oh, dear.
11: Dear, oh, dear. But anyway, back a little. I'll tell you one thing.
0: Okay.
11: I have not got a full-size oven, right?
0: Okay.
11: I have got a little toaster oven.
0: Wow, okay.
11: The reason I've got the toaster oven is because it's smaller.
0: Mm-hmm.
11: And you can cook anything in it, and I believe being smaller, there's not too much room for the heat to go around.
0: Yes.
11: I make cheesecakes in it. I do everything in it, and it makes the best grilled cheese. Oh, boy, doesn't it ever. Yeah. So,
0: perfect.
11: Anyway, I'll let you go, and, yeah, I'm enjoying the show. So I'll,
0: good.
11: Hopefully I might be able to answer a question later on. I don't know. I'm really blowing my mind with all these pirate things. I don't know where they are. Anyway, I'll let you go.
0: All right, thanks, Pam. Yeah, we will have Treasure Chest next hour. Okay, but first we're going to have news, sport and weather coming up. That's the thing with plants. You've got to see the big trick is, or big tip that I always like to share with people is find out where the plant comes from originally, and that will give you a lot of indication of what it actually needs. That's it, and its usual growing habitat. You can find that information. Always ask somebody, even at the Big Green Shed, etc. Have a chat to them about where they think it would go, and make sure a lot of them have labels on them. Just follow that along. But you can always ask me right here on the Nightline. I don't mind. News, sport, and weather coming up after this break. Nightline continues.
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0: Good evening, I'm Tasava Brown. A dead first seal is being tested for possible infection with H5N1 bird flu. It comes as the first case of the deadly virus in a local species has been found in South Australia in a greater crested tern found in Robe. Australian Chief Vet Officer Beth Cookson says at this stage the human risk remains low.
1: Whilst it is concerning that we have now had a detection of H5 bird flu in an Australian non-migratory seabird, it is not unexpected.

0: Australian coastline that share an overlapping coastal range. South Australian government is leading the response in their jurisdiction and is increasing surveillance in the location that the seabird was found.
1: The dead seal was found in New South Wales. A man who trafficked a 17-year-old girl from Indonesia to Australia for work will spend up to 6 years and 5 months in jail. A Sydney judge found he had demonstrated no genuine remorse. The man was handed a non-parole period of 4 years and 5 months in the New South Wales District Court. Telstra's chief executive, Vicky Brady, reveals the service outage this week appeared to be caused by a node which manages the transmission of data. Commissioner Grant Stevens says a neighbour used her Telstra phone to contact 000 to arrange for an ambulance relating to a death during the outage in South Australia. The police commissioner revealed it was not directly correlated to the Telstra outage. ACMA Deputy Chair Adam Suckling says they will be held to account.
2: Telstra has an obligation to provide 45 days after a major outage like this, a report which explains very, very clearly why it happened and what the steps that they have taken to make sure it won't happen again.
1: Prime Minister Anthony Albanese and Indian Prime Minister Narendra Modi have unveiled the India-Australia Sports Collaboration Roadmap at the MCG. The opening fixture of the BBL will be played in India between the Perth Scorchers and Melbourne Renegades. The PM says it's the beginning of a long and prosperous relationship.
3: With India hosting the 2030 Commonwealth Games, Australia hosting the 2032 Olympics, and India bidding for the 2036 Olympics, which I'm certain Australia will support, there is a decade of opportunity ahead of us.
1: Aussie media personality and former Senator Darren Hinch has passed away at the age of 82 with tributes flowing. The veteran broadcaster and political figure died this week in his sleep. Detectives have arrested a 16-year-old boy after human remains were discovered during a search for a missing teenage girl in Victoria's West. 13-year-old Layla Jeffrey was last seen in Donald on July 4, sparking a major operation. China has completed its first controlled recovery of an orbital-class rocket, marking a major step towards challenging the US lead in reusable launch technology. A reusable booster from the Long March 10 is now slated to fly again, with China aiming to launch it for a second time before the end of the year. 11 people have been killed in a wildfire in southern Spain. 150 firefighters have battled to bring the blaze under control. In sport, the Eels are the frontrunners to sign Jerome Luai. He's been granted permission to leave the West Tigers at the end of the season. The 29-year-old has already signed a $1.2 million deal with Papua New Guinea to become their first signing for 2028. Ronald Volkman could be on the way out of Parramatta after contract talks collapsed on an extension. In the AFL at the moment, Collingwood is clashing with North Melbourne. Carlton's made a change to its final 23 for tomorrow night's clash with Hawthorn, bringing in debutante Flynn Riley, while Hawthorn has named a seventh debutante for the year. Ollie Greaves will play his first AFL game against Carlton. In tennis, Cruz Hewitt has advanced the Wimbledon Juniors semi-final after a powerful display in his final eight clash. He's back in action on court tonight. In finance, oil is worth $69 a barrel, gold is trading at $4,111 an ounce, and one Australian dollar is buying 69.49 US cents. 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Partly cloudy with possible showers and light winds with patchy fog. Temperatures are ranging from 9 to 19 degrees in the city, 4 to 19 in the west. Looking further ahead, mostly sunny on Sunday, Monday and Tuesday. That's the latest 2SM News. I'm Tassava Brown.

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1: Okay, Nightliners, get on in here. We've been here for a couple of hours, haven't we? You might have just joined us now, but it is an early start on Fridays. No sports day on Fridays when there isn't a football game that we're broadcasting. Nightline's here. We've been here since 6 p.m., warmed up, ready to go, been having fun already. And we've got a

0: Terrific night lined up for you with fascinating guests, great conversation, and always more than a bit of fun. Coming up this hour, we're going to the Botanic Gardens of Sydney again, and this time we're meeting Hayley Smitherskirk and discovering an exciting new project and refurbishment that's happening right now in the Botanic Gardens. It's very interesting. I think more of us need to get to all of our Botanic Gardens. We're so lucky in this country because they're free. We can just go whenever we like and enjoy them. 9 o'clock, clairvoyant medium Amanda Jane joins us live as we explore psychic senses, intuition, and those moments that simply can't be explained. Does everybody have psychic ability? Do you have psychic ability? We'll find out. Plus, we'll open the phone lines. Yes, Amanda Jane generously is sharing readings tonight, if you feel so drawn. That's at 9 p.m. Australian Eastern Standard Time. And at 10:30 p.m, award-winning Australian author Sue Woolfe joins us to discuss a powerful new novel that is being released, her sixth, in fact. And this one's inspired by hidden family stories and the secrets that can echo through generations. Really powerful chat, this one. Fascinating story. Grab a cuppa, turn the radio up. Let's enjoy this evening together, because we have been here for a couple of hours already. She hasn't been waiting for a couple of hours, but she has been waiting since before the news break. Hello, Jan.
1: Hello, chicky babe. How's it going?
0: Pretty good. Pretty good. Rhubarb, rhubarb, rhubarb. What's going on?
1: it was funny. There was, the big shed. They had, they always have plants that are half dead and they knock them the price on them back.
0: They do.
1: Anyway, there was three wee ones there, and I thought, oh, great, I'm going to grab those. I don't want to kill them. Okay. Is it all right to put them in this time of year?
0: Oh, yeah, perfect. You can put them in. You can put them in, absolutely. Just make sure you space them out. That's the problem people make with rhubarb. They put them too close together. They need, I'm going to say, about a metre apart, believe it or not. That's it. Yep. You need to be very patient with them as well. Make sure you've got a very compost-rich soil and they like full sun.
1: Yep.
0: Whereabouts, just generally, where are you in Australia?
1: Cessnock.
0: Oh, okay. You're just up the road here. Yeah. No, you're right then. Full sun's good. That's it. Yep. If you're up in FNQ, maybe not. But no, here's good. Look, they're really heavy feeders. That's the thing. They need well-draining soil.
1: Yep.
0: And you just don't overwater. Keep it moist, but no, they don't like soggy feet. They don't like heavy clay. They hate it. So they do better in raised beds if you've got very heavy clay soil. And we add a bit of gypsum there to improve the drainage. They like that. And, they should be quite okay. So you're going to put them straight in the garden or pots?
1: Yes.
0: Okay.
1: Yeah, I've got a pretty big garden. I was going to stick them in the greenhouse, and then I thought, believe it or not, it still gets up to about 20, when we've actually got sun.
0: Okay.
1: It still gets up to about 20 in there. That's even with the windows open.
0: Right,
1: beautiful,
0: okay.
1: But I don't know whether it's too hot.
0: They could be too hot, yeah. They're fine. They love winter cold. The winter cold actually stimulates the growth of rhubarb, so you're okay. What you do need to be careful of at the moment, or not careful, but just be mindful that really it takes about 1 to 2 years until you can harvest it, so you've got to be patient, okay, for them to grow. They're a slow grower. And also be careful of the leaves. Don't put the leaves in compost, and you only consume the stalks because they are toxic, the leaves.
1: Mm.
0: Okay, you know that one? Good.
1: Grandma used to always have it, and you just sort of cut the stem off and go and give it a wash, and you just sit there chewing it. It's just yucky.
0: Yes.
1: Yeah, don't even worry about cooking it.
0: No, beautiful, beautiful rhubarb. Now, as I said, that's all you need, but it does like the cold. The cold will stimulate. It's one of those plants that that does well in this area. It'll do well in Cessnock. It'll be good.
1: Yeah, I've got broccoli and kale and all that, and they're up there going like a house on fire, because I've got my own chooks, so I use my own rotten when
0: manure.
1: I change their nest.
0: Yep.
1: Yeah. And they've gone bonkers.
0: Gone bonkers. I like that. Bonkers. That's it. What else are you growing?
1: There's cauliflower. I had beans in, but they didn't do real good. I think it was too much water. Yeah, the rain.
0: Oh, yeah, that. Did you get a bit of mildew or something like that? Yes.
1: Yeah. So I gave the ghost up with those.
0: Right.
1: But I've even still got getting tomatoes out of the greenhouse. I'm still picking them.
0: My goodness, look at you go.
1: They're bloody beautiful. just yum. All going good. I put some lettuce in. The first ones I put in didn't go real good, but these second ones seem to be going all right.
0: All right. Well, look, good luck with the rhubarb and let me know how you go.
1: I will do. Thanks for that.
0: No problems. I love it. All right, there you go. The rescue table at the local nursery. Don't give up on it. It's a good idea. That's what I call, they've got rescue dogs and cats. How about rescue plants? It's my excuse. Yes. Alan sent us a thing about cats. We should save this for cat news, but I can't. It's some cat facts that most people don't know. So here, let's have a look. Cats can't taste sweetness at all. No way. They are the only mammals on earth built this way. I'm going to have to go fact check this. I'm going to ask producer Shane. He's the cat expert out there. Most male cats are left-pawed, just like some humans are left-handed. Is that where southpaw comes from? Maybe. Cats naturally hate citrus smells. Oh, I know that. Orange or lemon peels near your plants. Instant cat repellent. There you go, Jan. Chuck some of those down. You don't want your cats near the rhubarbs. Their kidneys are so strong that they can drink seawater safely, something no human can do. Ooh. Okay. When a cat is sick or hurt, it hides. Yes, we all know that. It's a deep survival instinct, not a choice. The moment your cat follows you room to room, pure entertainment for them. You're their favourite show. Yes. Cats sometimes sit or sleep near their owners at night as a way of keeping watch. And a cat's purr vibrates at a frequency that may actually help heal bones and tissue. It actually helps bones and tissue heal faster. Give me a cat. Sounds like a good idea. They're nice. Thanks for that, Alan. Cat facts that most people don't know. You can always send things like that into me. I don't mind. 2sm.com.au. Or you can dial it in 13 12 69. Coming up soon, we're going off to the Botanic Gardens in Sydney. We're hearing about it's an Indigenous garden there. Now, it's been there for a long time, this area there. It's the Gadigal people have had an Indigenous garden there, but they've got a new, it's like an art installation and a beautiful garden. And it is a journey. You take a walk through there. Now, I haven't been there yet, but they just unveiled it this week. So we're speaking to one of the leads of that project. And we're going to find out all about it, what it means, and something that you can look out for next time you're in Sydney town. Go and have a look at it. Beautiful. I love the Botanic Gardens. Who doesn't?

0: Oh, there's a big one from the 80s. Ah, Tick on Me. Do you remember the film clip? Sort of cartoony. It's very ahead of its time. Not like these days. Everything's AI, isn't it? Oh, that's right. I did see in the news today. I'm not sure if you did. Madonna has a new album out, the first one in a long time. But none of those songs from this new album, I think it's called Confessions 2, have made it onto the Australian sort of top charts. However, a remake of one of her songs, Like a Prayer, has. I don't feel like I should give this person any advertising, but anyway, because it's not a band person that we would all listen to here. We're a little bit older. But apparently this fellow has been accused of using AI in the song. Don't know if it's true. We'll go and find out. But interesting, isn't it? I think I'd rather have the real Madonna. Anyway, I digress. We'll just wait for the Madonna album to come out. If you've heard it, let me know. I listened to the new Keith Urban album the other day. Very good. It's yacht rock. We all like that yacht rocky sort of stuff. Yacht rock. You know, it's, let me think, Christopher Cross. It's those sorts of things. Maybe Come Back, Player, all that sort of thing. Smooth. They have to have a name for everything. All right, let's have a deep dive into this bird problem. Australian authorities are keeping a close watch on the spread of bird flu after the H5 strain has been detected in an Australian seabird for the very first time. The latest case involves a greater crested tern that was found near Robe on South Australia's limestone coast. And that makes it the first confirmed detection of H5 in one of Australia's native coastal seabirds. Up to now, as you might have been, if you've been following this story, there have been birds that have migrated here that they've found. Okay. The discovery is concerning because it does raise the possibility that the virus may now be spreading from those migratory birds into local Australian wildlife. The Federal Agricultural Minister Julie Collins says that scientists are now investigating exactly how the bird became infected. They're examining whether the tern caught the virus after mixing with the migrating seabirds while feeding offshore or resting along the Australian coastline. The good news is that there is still no evidence of widespread deaths amongst native wildlife, and there has been no spread into poultry farms or other agricultural settings. Very good news. Now, that's important because outbreaks in commercial poultry have had devastating economic consequences, as we have seen overseas. There are now have been 12 confirmed detections of the H5 strain across Australia, with cases recorded in South Australia, Western Australia and New South Wales. And they're mostly involving giant petrels. Authorities are also investigating a dead juvenile fur seal found on the New South Wales central coast, but lab testing has confirmed it was negative for H5 bird flu. And that's just come through this evening, okay? Experts are urging Australians not to panic, but they are asking everyone to remain vigilant. If you come across a sick or a dead wild bird, do not touch it. Instead, note the location, take a photo if it's safe to do so, and report it to the Emergency Animal Disease Hotline so that specialists can investigate. Very important to report this because we need to keep on top of it. Researchers say that the coming weeks will be critical in understanding whether this is an isolated case or the beginning of wider transmission among Australia's native seabirds. For now, Australia's biosecurity systems appear to be doing exactly what they're designed to do, and that's detecting the virus early and tracking its movement before it has a chance to spread more widely. Get a pen, my friends. I have got that phone number for you. Oh, it slipped off my page. Here we go. The Australian Emergency Animal Disease Hotline is 1-800-675-888. That is 1-800-675-888. Again, don't touch birds that you come across that are sick or dead. Take a note of the location. If possible, take photos and report it to that emergency Animal Disease Hotline, 1-800-675-888. If we do all do our part, we can try to arrest this. This is the Nightline. It is your Nightline. A big hello to Heather, who's listening in and enjoying the show. Says that she prefers it to TV. That's nice. That's a big tick in the box. Thanks, Heather. You are a champion, an absolute champion. I like that a lot. A quick break, and then coming up after that, we're heading off to the Botanic Gardens.
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0: You sure are. We're getting ready for our guest who's joining us in just a few moments' time. Hayley Smithers-Kirk from the Sydney Botanic Gardens, straight after Styx.

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1: If you've ever visited the Royal Botanic Gardens in Sydney before, you probably think of it as one of the city's most beautiful places, and you'd be right. But it's also a place of stories, and some of Australia's oldest stories are now being shared in a powerful new way. The gardens have just unveiled a renewed Gadigal story journey in the First Nations precinct, and it's inviting visitors to experience country through the voices, knowledge and the traditions of the Gadigal people. Joining us tonight is Hayley Smithers-Kirk, interpretation and placemaking lead at the Botanic Gardens of Sydney, who helped bring this remarkable project to life. And special it is because for anyone who thinks they're simply going for a stroll through the Botanic Gardens, this sounds like something much deeper. What sort of a journey are you inviting visitors to take?
2: So this renewed and revitalised story journey, being led by culture and being led by country, is really a hand extended from our advising elders, the elders Aunty Rhonda Dixon Grosvenor, supporting elders Uncle Dean Kelly, Aunty Maxine Ryan, and just that invitation to stop, to slow down and take in the beauty of country.
1: Why is it so important that these stories are finally given this type of presence and within the Botanic Gardens of Sydney?
2: This new beautiful Gadigal story journey is that it is told through a black lens. It's truth-telling. It is 65,000 plus years of knowledge, of wisdom, of innovation, and connection to and care for the country and the place where people will be standing when they are engaging in these beautiful stories, learning, and hopefully through our extended First Nations tours, listening. And this is just such a beautiful invitation and generous offering from our elders and First Nations.
1: Could you please talk us through the design inspiration, particularly, as you put it just then, creating this through a black lens?
2: Yeah, so it was really exciting for this project that the first time in our gardens, through our gardens work, we engaged with a First Nations graphic designer and creative. And with the guidance of Aunty Rhonda, we worked with Dennis Golding. He's an award-winning creative artist, graphic designer himself. And for him to come and work with Aunty Rhonda and be led by her direction, and that direction came from country. So walking country, many times walking country. And what was so beautiful about that is that, you know, the lessons that I've learnt on this two-year very special project is those well-worn pathways that the Gadigal people would walk and continue to walk on this country and along the coastline and the wider Sydney saltwater basin and meeting up with other clans. So celebrating that, you know, really taking a closer look at country, every line in the landscape, every beautiful, rich, earthy tone in the sandstone, that, you know, the ocean laps up against that surrounds and borders our site at Botanic Gardens of Sydney. And it was just all of those beautiful details. So in the artistry and the design and the cultural visual language, we have used, you know, the lines of a leaf, the beautiful lines from a burst from a tip bush, the shape of a banksia, the movement of the water as it does lap over the oyster shells. And there was one distinct time that we were walking country together down on the water and at the big sandstone shelf, and there were these beautiful stencils. And if you were to see it without being guided by an elder, you would think, oh, someone's graffitied or drawn it. But it was actually the leftover stencils from the wasp casing.
1: Oh.
2: So that beautiful stenciling has been then translated and incorporated into the design of this beautiful new story journey.
1: Hayley, was this something that surprised or changed you personally along the way? Because you've spent a long time immersed in this project.
2: Yeah, I've been really fortunate to work with many different elders from different countries. But something that really was profound for me and my growth just was the continued understanding of relationships. So everything is about relationships on country, and then that also was a part of the relationship that I was building with elders, and from those relationships then built trust and just understanding that stories being so generously shared in this way, it happens at the speed of trust. And then so from that relationship building, then we also then move into these stories that essentially all about relationships with country, relationships and responsibility of care, the reciprocal mutualistic relationship that Gadigal people have always had since the first sunrise with country. And then this beautiful offering from the elders to invite our visitors and guests into that story, to see themselves as a part of country as well, and that everyone, whoever you are, wherever you are, we all have a responsibility to country, to care for it, to help it heal, to create balance, and to see ourselves in it, not above it or, you know, domineering of country, that we are a part of the story. And I just think it's so beautiful. And it's never, you know, these First Nations stories have never been held like this before on this site, probably for more than 250 years since before colonisation, when these stories were a part of learning and passing on cultural practice through story and song verbally.
1: If there's one feeling, one thought that you'd love people to carry away with them after they leave Story Journey, what would that be?
2: Oh, gosh, that's really tricky. But I think the heartbeat of this is the knowing and the knowledge of First Nations people, of country, and where we find ourselves with a climate that is under pressure and a planet that's out of balance. I think seeing ourselves and understanding First Nations culture as this very contemporary, purpose-driven knowing and of country and ecology, that we really need to return to it. And then when we do return to it, see our place in it, and just, but also that it's filled with joy and hope, and that we just do really live in this beautiful place that needs to be cared for.
1: Hayley, thank you so much for joining us on the Nightline. And if somebody wants to actually visit this amazing new offering here at the Botanic Gardens in Sydney, how can they go about that?
2: So it's just a matter of coming to site. So it's coming to beautiful Gadigal country at the Royal Botanic Gardens of Sydney. It is actually placed, the Kadijamora Garden is placed almost right in the heart of the centre of the Botanic Gardens, and the story beautifully moves and flows down country, and that's deliberate. That's to reflect how water would move across country down to the ocean, and that was another direction by Aunty Rhonda. And so anyone can share in it any time, and as long as the gates are open at Royal Botanic Gardens, and we'd love everyone to come and slow down and take in the beauty of country.
1: Hayley Smithers-Kirk there from the Botanic Gardens of Sydney, sharing the story behind the renewed Gadigal story journey. It's a beautiful reminder that some of the oldest stories on earth are still alive all around us, and sometimes all we need to do is slow down, listen, and let country tell its story. And if you want to find out more about the Botanic Gardens of Sydney, go to botanicgardens.org.au.

Okay, Nightliners, here we go. Somewhere tonight, you know the drill. Hidden in these clues is the answer you need to take home the Nightline light up heart key ring. It's bright, fun, practical. It's gorgeous. But you got to be quick. Now, the clues are going to get easier as the night goes on, but the sharpest treasure hunters usually strike early. I want you to think broader tonight, okay? Here we go. Here's the hints. 13, 12, 69, if you want to play treasure chest. My greatest spectacle only appears when the sea is determined to squeeze through a space too small for its own tides. I lie within one of the world's largest tropical wilderness regions, where the ocean often behaves more like a river. Reaching me usually requires a boat, seaplane, or helicopter, as roads simply don't exist. I'm located on the Kimberley Coast, and that's all I'm going to tell you. Now, you have to give us the actual answer we're after. So an incorrect answer was given before. I'm going to give you anything more like that. Don't try that one again. Where have I hidden the treasure chest tonight? 13, 12, 69, if you'd like to play the treasure chest game. Southern Suns, hold me in your arms.

0: Sure have. Julianne, hello. Ahoy.
1: Hello.
0: Right, Julianne, where have I hidden the treasure chest?
1: I believe you might have hidden the treasure chest in the Horizontal Falls, which is in Talbot Bay in the Buccaneer Archipelago. Oh.
0: Because you gave me such a thorough, you gave a very thorough description there. We did have a few people say the Horizontal Falls. It is Talbot Bay, and you did say Talbot Bay. So I tell you what, I am going to give it to you. There you go, Julianne. Well done, well done. We did need Talbot Bay. You won, yay!
1: Oh my gosh. Do I win a car?
0: you win a key ring. You could put a car. You could put a car key on it.
1: You know what? We went over. My now fiance and I went over there and visited. He took me on a seaplane ride across it last year, and he proposed to me.
0: Oh my goodness! Congratulations!
1: I really well, it was a really nice day. Although I got a little bit plane sick as the seaplane was coming in the loop.
0: Then you have to win this. That's it. So anybody who wants to put in a protest, don't, because Julianne's given us a really good story, and I believe it. I think it's a great story. Oh, how wonderful.
1: Exciting. Okay.
0: All right. Well, you hold on the line there and we'll get our first mate Shane to get all your details and we'll get it over there. And hopefully you'll win a car at some point. You can put the key on there, okay?
1: Oh, that's wonderful. What a great Friday night. Thanks so much.
0: Fabulous. Thanks for listening. Okay. Thanks, Julianne. Oh, what a champion. There she is, Talbot Bay. Now, I know a couple of you said the Horizontal Falls, but we wanted Talbot Bay. That's what we wanted. We went broad. Gave her the hint. Broad. Go broad. Do it. Do all that. All right. Next hour, we do have psychic medium Amanda Jane joining us. I know that you're all excited that she's here, but I had my nails done today. I've been telling people around here, and I mentioned Amanda Jane. We were just talking about who was on tonight, who's on the nightline. They were asking me, the girls there, and I said, oh, Amanda Jane? That's what happens. It's like I'd said tonight. They were very excited. And if you're listening right now, hello, girls. Yes, interesting stuff. Now, news earlier that we were sharing with you, if you disposed of crypto, not thrown it away, you know, you sold it, shared it, gave it to someone else, the tax department is going to be on to you this year. You might have to get some extra advice about it, but you do need to let them know what was going on with your crypto this year. So a lot of people think, oh, well, I've just got crypto. I could go buy something. But moving crypto around, ATO's all over it. So get some extra. They've got extra information there on their website. So look that one up too. All right. Supremes, you can't hurry. Love.

0: Oh, Shane and I were having a little dance there. Quick, I had to get back to the mic. You can't hurry love at all. News, sport and weather is coming up in a moment. We've got tons to go on the Nightline tonight to keep you company right through until midnight. Can have a little bit of fun, don't you worry. We do have our author coming up at 10:30. A fascinating story. Shane thinks I dance like Donald Trump. Shane, that is horrible. I do not dance like Donald Trump. He's putting videos up of Mr. Trump dancing. So I don't. I've got a little bit more rhythm. I'm not being, you know, he's not the best dancer. I mean, he's known as being a president, not a dancer. I'm going to stop doing my little hand gestures like, I don't know. That's the way we used to dance in the olden days, Shane. He's a little younger than us. Okay, news, sport and weather's coming up. Now, you get ready. It's very exciting. First of all, I'll have the lotto numbers, so go get your tickets, your pens, your papers, all those sorts of things. And then Amanda Jane will be with us. Now, this will be great. We're going to be talking about our psychic senses. Do we all have them? Or is it only just the special few? Have a little bit of a chat about that. And then we'll open the phone lines to you. If you'd like to have a reading with Amanda Jane, more than welcome. We'll let you know when the cue to call is. 131269 is the number that you need. So take that down too. All right, let's get up to news, sport and weather on the hour. This is the Nightline, your Nightline. This is the place to kick your weekend off. I'm glad you're with us.
1: Step inside the castle of common sense with Brent Bultitude, holding the fort for Chris Smith.
2: The Australian War Memorial is one of the most sacred and important sites in the country. And yet somehow, at the official opening ceremony of the renovations, nobody thought it was important enough to play the Australian National Anthem. Seriously?
1: Brent Bultitude for Chris Smith.
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7: I'm Tassava Brown. Veteran broadcaster Darren Hinch has died aged 82 after dealing with a long battle with a series of infections arising from a bad fall last year. Mr. Hinch was treated for a melanoma, a blood infection, and received a liver transplant in recent years. Prime Minister Anthony Albanese is among those paying tribute to Mr. Hinch, describing him as a fearless journalist who lived a life rich in colour. Anthony Albanese and his Indian counterpart, Narendra Modi, have pledged a major expansion of the nation's defence ties. Australia's vowed to fast-track a new free trade agreement and bilateral investment treaty. It's clearing the way for billions of dollars worth of uranium sales to India. Telstra CEO Vicky Brady has apologised to the nation after the telco's network suffered a nationwide outage, leaving more than 600 people unable to call 000. South Australian police say the death of an elderly woman on Wednesday was not caused by the Telstra outage, but investigations are continuing. South Australian

0: person who died had to resort to using a different phone. Annika Wells, Communications Minister, says it's not good enough.
1: Telcos are obviously upset at the price they are paying at Spectrum. Telcos are paying less for Spectrum as a result of this process than they did the last time around.
0: Telstra's chief executive says the outage appeared to be caused by a node which manages the transmission of data, restarting during maintenance and then glitching. Foreign Minister Penny Wong says the disintegration of a ceasefire between the US and Iran is disappointing. Senator Wong says the government will continue to push for de-escalation and a return to stability in the Middle East. A woman's been arrested after allegedly trying to abduct a three-year-old girl in a Logan fast food car park south of Brisbane. The family took to social media to recount the incident, alleging the woman forcefully grabbed the three-year-old out of her seat. The mother intervened, grabbing the woman's hair in an attempt to pull her daughter free. The H5 strain of bird flu has been detected in an Australian native seabird for the first time, with authorities also carrying out testing on a fur seal found in New South Wales. The detection of the virus in a native bird represents what the federal government describes as a concerning development. Australian Chief Vet Officer Beth Cookson says the deadly strain has been uncovered in a greater crested tern found in Roe in South Australia's Limestone Coast.
2: There remains no evidence of mass mortalities in wildlife. H5 bird flu has not been detected in poultry or our wider agriculture sector, and the risk to human health remains low.
0: Donald Trump has terminated the remaining members of the independent federal commission that assists election administration officials nationwide. It comes just a few months before the midterm US elections. In sport, the Eels are the front runners to sign Jerome Luai. He's been granted permission to leave the West Tigers at the end of this season. The 29-year-old has already signed a $1.2 million deal with Papua New Guinea to become their first signing for 2028. Meantime, Ronald Volkman could be on the way out of Parramatta after contract talks collapsed on an extension. Cowboys co-captain Tom Dearden has been ruled out of the clash against the Sea Eagles this weekend. He's remaining sidelined with an ankle injury. Sea Eagles centre Clayton Falolo suffered a hamstring injury against the Eels and will also miss the Round 19 clash. Carlton's made a change to its final 23 for Saturday night's clash with Hawthorn, bringing in debutant Flynn Riley. The 22-year-old becomes the Blues' sixth debutant this season, while Hawthorn has named a seventh debutant for the year. Ollie Greaves will play his first AFL game against Carlton this weekend. Elijah Hewitt has turned down interest from a host of rival AFL clubs to re-sign with the West Coast Eagles until the end of 2030. Hewitt's original deal was due to expire at the end of this year. Swimming champion Kayleigh McEwen says she's gutted that illness has forced her out of the Commonwealth Games as she battles glandular fever. It comes ahead of the Glasgow edition starting in 13 days. McEwen will also miss this year's main global meet, the Pan Pacific Championships. In finance, oil is worth $72 a barrel. Gold is trading at $4,111 an ounce. And one Australian dollar is buying 69.45 US cents. 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Partly cloudy with possible showers and light winds with patchy fog. Temperatures are ranging from 9 to 19 degrees in the city, 4 to 19 in the west. Looking further ahead, mostly sunny on Sunday, Monday and Tuesday. That's the latest 2SM News. I'm Tassava Brown.

0: This is The Nightline with Cheryl and Darcy. Great conversation, fascinating guests, and your calls across the Super Radio Network.
1: Oh, happy Friday, Nightliners. Thank you so much for keeping me company tonight. We've had a lot of fun, haven't we? More to come too. Okay, just letting you know about the treasure chest game and any of our games, we really need to have... I know it's easy to jump in early and we love it when you do, and that's why we actually let people play more than once during the night. So we're quite open to that. You can ring up as many times as you like and make guesses, especially for the treasure chest game. But we do... You've got to wait for... We want the exact area. And it can be hard. Tonight we did have a lot of people, a few people saying

the answer was horizontal falls, but the answer we were looking for was Talbot Bay. And that's why when we came up to the second and third round of clues, I was saying it's a broader area we're looking for. And the lady who actually won did say Talbot Bay. And there are horizontal falls. There are lots of things in Talbot Bay, not just the horizontal falls. So that's it. That's just the way that it goes. But we have lots of games and prizes and we continue on. We'll be playing it for a long time yet. Love your enthusiasm. Love your competitive spirit too, all right? All's fair in love and war, isn't it? Okay, coming up, Amanda Jane, psychic medium, is with us. We're talking about psychic senses. Do we all have them? And, of course, we will be doing readings with Amanda Jane too. We'll ask if she can do a few for us. First up, though, let's have a look at those lotto numbers for you. Are you ready, Nightliners? Draw number 4727 for Friday, the 10th of July. Winning numbers are 6, 12, 24, 25, 28, 37, and your supplementaries are 15 and 42. No Division 1 winner tonight. Those numbers again, 6, 12, 24, 25, 28, 37, and your supplementaries, 15 and 42. No Division 1 winner. And you make sure you gamble responsibly. Coming up next, psychic medium Amanda Jane, live in studio. Your love.

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1: Okay, let me ask you this. Have you ever had a gut feeling that turned out to be right? Or maybe you thought of someone just before they called. Many people dismiss these moments as coincidence, but psychic medium Amanda Jane is here and she might give us a bit of an insight on these signs. Maybe we've all born with some sort of intuitive ability. Tonight, we're talking about the psychic senses, what they are, how they work, and why many of us may already be using them without us even realizing it. Welcome back to the Nightline, Amanda Jane.
2: Thanks for having me.
1: Amanda, when people hear the term psychic senses, they often imagine something, I think, quite mysterious. Yeah. What are we talking about here?
2: So, the psychic senses are so natural that most people don't realize that they have them. And I guess your physical senses, like your sight, your smell, your taste, your hearing, it's exactly the same, but on an intuitive level. And it's something that some listeners may have heard of before, but we call them the clairs.
1: Ah.
2: And clairs mean clear, and then you've got clairvoyant, clairaudience, clairsentience and claircognizance, and they all, I guess, are your psychic senses. So clairvoyance means clear seeing, clairaudience is clear hearing, clairsentience is clear feeling, and claircognizance is clear knowing. I just had a memory blank then. And these all operate in the background. And we don't realise it, but, you know, for example, the clairsentience, the clear feeling, that is probably one of the strongest ones that most people have, myself included. And it could be that you walk into a room and you just feel the energy, you know, when someone's feeling a bit down, or you feel in someone's something's a bit off and you've got to just walk away. You might get goosebumps when you feel spirit around, those sorts of things. That's clairsentience. So, I mean, there's different things for all of them. With the hearing one, the clairaudience, you may hear, I don't know if this has happened to anyone out there, but you may hear your name being called and there's no one there. Or you may hear some random song lyrics, you wake up with them in your head. That's a way that we hear from spirit.
1: Okay.
2: Or hear messages. So I guess we've all got these senses, and it's not, I guess a lot of people don't understand why or what's even happening. They don't realise, but they are functioning in the background.
1: So what is happening? Is it that spirit or something is reaching out to us, or is it us hooking into something?
2: It can be a bit of both, because you've got, everyone has intuition, right?
1: Okay.
2: So I think when people hear the word psychic, they often think that it's a gift that only a few people are born with, but everyone has an intuition. And it shows up differently for each of us. So as I said, you know, a strong one for me is the feeling and the seeing, but yours, for example, might be more hearing. And it can be spirit as well, especially in your dreams.
1: Oh, yes.
2: Yeah. 'Cause spirit come to us in our dreams, but also, there's a misconception around that, because we actually go to them, because we essentially leave our body when we dream.
1: Okay.
2: Yeah, and so we go up to them and meet them, and that's when we have those dreams about them. So it's, you know, a lot of people say, oh, they're not coming to me in my dreams, you know, but it's actually we go to them and we meet them halfway, I guess.
1: Okay, so is there any way that we can strengthen any of these senses if that's the way we're thinking?
2: Yeah, absolutely. And I always say developing your intuition or psychic senses, because intuition and psychic mean the exact same thing. It's just whatever you want to label it, is like a muscle that needs to be worked. And it's not just doing one lesson or one meditation and then all of a sudden you have the gift.
1: Okay.
2: It's something that needs to be worked on over time. So, you know, a lot of meditation, perhaps some mentoring with a teacher, really getting in nature, grounding yourself, connecting to your own light and your own soul. And yeah, I mean, I offer mentoring sessions, but there's a lot of other psychics out there that do the same. And that's, I guess, something that, yeah, it has to be worked at through doing certain exercises, practice. When I first started out, I did so many free readings just before I started charging anyone.
1: Yes.
2: Because the more you do, the stronger that muscle becomes. So it's, yeah, it's a...
1: How do you tell the difference between maybe wishful thinking and hoping that this is a this is your psychic ability and that's the real thing? How do you tell the difference?
2: Yeah, and that's actually something that I teach, is the difference between your intuition and your imagination.
1: Yeah.
2: Yeah, and the way you can tell the difference is your intuition will feel very sort of neutral, compassionate. It'll feel almost like an old friend giving you a hug. It just feels very... almost detached. But if it's coming from wishful thinking, as you call it, or imagination,
1: yes,
2: you're going to feel a lot of big emotions, a lot of second guessing, a lot of like ruminating in your mind, and often it will relate to underlying wounds.
1: Okay.
2: Yeah. All right. So that's how we sort of tell the difference. If you have something that comes up and you think, I know this is my intuition, just strip it back and ask yourself, is this feeling really big an emotion? Is there any emotion attached to this? Am I second guessing this? And if the answer is yes, it's not your intuition.
1: So the other thing that I see, and I'm sure you've experienced it too with people who are new to this or starting to feel they're getting messages, is them sharing it with other people. Now, I find that quite confronting, I have to admit, with you. And I know when you're saying, oh, people need to practice. So how do they practice without being, I guess, annoying to other people that might be skeptical when they're doing this thing? How can they practice? Yeah, it's safely, I guess. That's what I'm trying to say.
2: Look, I guess it would be finding the right group of people. There's a lot of, even a lot of the spiritual churches around.
1: Okay.
2: There is one in Newcastle, and they're all over Australia, and they often run like psychic development circles where they have people that you can sit in circle with and practice readings on. But also, I mean, Facebook, there's so many groups. I actually have a group which I think we were talking about before.
1: We were.
2: Yeah, and that's a space that I guess people, my students can join, that they can sort of go, hey, I want to practice some readings. Comment below if you, you know, want to practice. Or,
1: oh, that's a good idea.
2: Yeah, yes. So there's a lot of spaces like that out there. You just got to search for them.
1: And look for them. Yeah. All right. On that note, have you got anything else you'd like to share with us about this, about psychic?
2: I don't think so. If any listeners have any calls about it, I'm happy to answer them.
1: All right. Well, let's open up the phone lines now. If you'd like, and thank you so much for being so generous with readings for people tonight. So if you would like a reading with Amanda Jane, you're more than welcome to ring up. Or if you've got a question about your psychic abilities or learning a bit more about them, be our guest. 131269. The phone lines are open right now.
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4: The Australian War Memorial is one of the most sacred and important sites in the country. And yet somehow, at the official opening ceremony of the renovations, nobody thought it was important enough to play the Australian National Anthem. Seriously?
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1: Thanks for joining us for The Nightline right here on Newcastle's 2HD, broadcasting across Australia on the Super Radio Network. Friday night means we've got Amanda Jane here, psychic medium, and she is so generous. She's going to give some of you nightliners a reading. And the first one we've got is Helen. Hello, Helen. This is Amanda Jane. Thank you so much for joining us.
12: Oh, hi, girl.
2: Hi, Helen.
12: I was just wondering, I have my father and my husband are both in spirit, and I was wondering if you'd get a message from either one of them, please.
2: Okay, let me just tune in, Helen.
12: Yeah, thank you.
2: Did either one of them pass from anything brain-related?
12: Yes, my husband, brain tumour.
2: Okay, thank you. Do you know what's really weird is when I was driving here tonight, I had this pain in my head that just came out of nowhere, and I actually said to my partner, I think someone's going to come through tonight with a brain tumour or a brain aneurysm, because I was feeling it before I even got here. So there you go. So I definitely feel, sorry, you said it was your husband?
12: Yeah.
2: Yeah. So his energy is very strong because he got me in the car.
12: great.
2: Yeah.
12: Did he have a message for me? I miss him so much.
2: Yeah. Has he been gone quite some time?
12: 20 years.
2: Yeah, I feel like his passing is not recent. But in saying that, his energy is so strong, he's still very, very much with you. Have you got a dog with you, Helen?
12: Yes, I've got two dogs, beagles.
2: Okay, because he's referring to the dogs, but he's referring to one in particular.
12: Oh, that'd be Kane.
2: Yeah. And he wants you to know that he comes to you through the dogs. Oh. So there is... One of the dogs may bark more or is very aware of his energy. So you may see some like unusual behaviour.
12: Yes,
2: and
12: I do.
2: Yeah, and the dog might sort of look up at something, you know, in the corner of the room and bark or something, and there's no one there. So when that happens, your husband wants you to know that it's him and please say hello.
12: And is he with our other beagles that have gone before?
2: I can sense a couple of dogs that are running around his feet over there, so they're very happy to be reunited.
12: And does he love me?
2: Of course he does. And I feel soulmate energy.
12: So he does come, what I'm feeling is real then.
2: 100%. And that's, you know, what we were just talking about with those psychic senses. You need to trust what you feel is real. You're not making it up. It's not in your head. And when you feel him around, it really is him being present with you.
12: I've had them since I was 6 years old.
2: There you go. Yeah.
12: You've answered a big query for me. I'm very grateful.
2: Oh, you're welcome, Helen.
12: So he does come to the house occasionally?
2: Yes, he does. And just pay attention to the dogs, because that's how you'll know that he's there.
12: Oh, thank you so much. God bless you, love.
2: You're welcome, Helen.
12: Bye.
2: Bye.
1: Thanks, Helen. And we've got Scott on the line. Hello, Scott.
9: Good evening. How are you, lady?
1: I'm good. Hi, this is Scott. Amanda Jane.
9: Amanda, I've got two ones that I'd like to ask you.
2: Yeah.
9: I keep having a dream about my mum dying, but she hasn't passed away yet. But I'm having a regular dream on a nightly basis that she's passing away.
2: Right. Is mum unwell? And I just picked up some memory issues.
9: Yes, she has.
2: Okay, so she dementia or Alzheimer's or something like
9: early dementia.
2: Okay, so that, I mean, I'm not a dream expert by any means, but to me that is sort of your way of processing grief, of I guess losing that part of her slowly. It is a horrible disease, so I'm sorry that you're going through that and that she's going through that. But by no means, it does not mean that she's passing or dying right now, but it's just, I feel your brain and I guess your being processing what's going on.
9: Because all I'm prepared for now is a knock at the door or a phone call.
2: Sorry, could you repeat that?
9: All I'm waiting on now is a knock at the door or a phone call to tell me what's happened.
2: Yeah, okay. I mean, it's with that, I guess that sort of stuff is inevitable with that disease. But, you know, I feel she's okay right now. So just take peace in that and just know it's your own way of processing what's going on.
9: And the other thing is, I've got a bad heart problem. I'm going to go for a heart test. Could you tell me what the results could be?
2: I can't actually give medical advice on the phone. Sorry, or in a reading, but I do feel I feel you'll be relieved with the outcome. That's all I can say with that.
9: I understand totally. Yeah. Thank you.
1: Yeah. All right. Thank you, Scott. Thank you. We're going to take a quick break. And we'll return with your calls 1312 69 with Amanda Chain.

0: BGC at Massachusetts. Classic. We're here with psychic medium Amanda Jane taking your calls, and we have got Jill on the line. Hello, Jill. Meet Amanda Jane.
1: Hello, girl.
2: Hi, Jill. How are you?
1: I'm pretty good. I'm just wondering, thanks for taking my call. I'm just wondering, is there any messages from Spirit for me tonight?
2: Okay. Let me just have a look, Jill. I'll just tune in. Is your mother past, Jill?
1: Yeah.
2: And was there cancer around her?
1: No.
2: Is there any connection to anyone that you have in spirit that, or even living, that had or has breast cancer?
1: No.
2: Okay. Or anything in the chest? Okay, hang on. I'm just being shown that chest region. Would your mum have had anything in the chest region?
1: No.
2: No, okay. Who is it that's got the chest related problem? I don't know if it's lungs or heart or breast, but there's something in that chest.
1: Be sister-in-law.
2: Okay, and she's passed?
1: Yeah.
2: Okay.

0: Okay, I feel, was your sister-in-law sort of larger than life, shall I say, giving me that sort of energy that you'd feel her energy when she would walk into a room?
1: Yeah, I wouldn't say larger than life, but a beautiful energy.
0: Yeah. I feel like to live life to the fullest, probably more that. Your mum, now, can I say, did she pass quite suddenly or quickly?
1: No, not really.
0: Okay. No. Was she unwell for a period of time, but then at the end things happen quite quickly? Because she's giving me that feeling like she was unwell, but it's like, boom, it just happened really quickly at the end. It's like, I don't know if she didn't see it coming, or there's that feeling of things just happen and got out of hand.
1: Yeah.
0: Okay. Do you also have an uncle in spirit?
1: Yeah, I'd say so, yeah.
0: Okay, I feel this might be more connected to Dad's side.
1: Yeah.
0: You've got a full house tonight. So they're all there. Is there someone specific that you wanted a message from?
1: Yeah, I lost my husband early this year.
0: Oh, I'm so sorry, Jill. Okay.
1: And that sister-in-law within a couple of weeks ago.
0: Oh, okay. Was there something with his heart?
1: No.
0: Okay. No. I keep being drawn to that chest region, but I think your sister-in-law is coming through quite strongly, and she's probably got him with her. Okay. The same thing with your husband. Did he pass quite quickly as well? I feel he was unwell for some time, but then it happened suddenly.
1: Yes.
0: Yeah. Yes. And can I say, were you with him when he passed?
1: Yeah, darling.
0: Because he's given me this feeling like he knew that you were there, but you weren't able to communicate. He wasn't able to communicate with you. Does that make sense?
1: Yeah, definitely.
0: Okay, because he's saying that he heard your words, felt your touch, and I feel he's giving me this feeling that you gave him permission to go or said that it's okay to go. So does that make sense to you?
1: Yeah, totally.
0: Okay, because he's thanking me, thanking me for giving you the message, but he's thanking you for, I guess, essentially setting him free.
1: Yeah.
0: And because I feel he was hanging on even though it was quick, but he's giving me this feeling like, thank you for setting me free and giving me that dignity that I needed at that moment.
1: Yep.
0: But he's very much with you and he loves you very much.
1: Yep. Thank you very much for that.
0: You're welcome, Jill.
1: A lot of comfort in that. Thank you so much.
0: You're so welcome.
2: Thank you, Jill. Thank you, Jill. And we've got Lauren on the line. Hello, Lauren.
3: Hello, Cheryl Ann.
2: Hi, this is Laura Jane. Oh, sorry, Amanda Jane. Oh, Lauren.
3: Hello. Hi, Amanda.
0: Hi, Lauren.
3: It's my first time calling up.
2: That's okay.
3: So I was just wondering, is anyone from the spirit world kind of coming forward for me today, and do they have any messages for me?
0: Okay, let me just tune in, Lauren.
3: Thank you.
0: Is your dad passed, Lauren?
3: Yeah.
0: Okay. Because I feel I've got his energy here. Now, was he a bit of a joker or really cheeky in nature?
3: Yeah, very.
0: Okay, because he's wanting to make you laugh, wanting to... I feel he was, might play a prank or, like, walk into a room and give you a bit of a nudge and, like, was always trying to make everyone laugh and see the brighter side of life and not take things too seriously.
3: Yes, absolutely.
0: Yeah. Is it someone's birthday coming up or has just been?
3: Yes, we Our birthdays are a week apart and they were in June.
0: Okay, because that's what he's referencing, and just know he never misses your birthday. Yes. So happy birthday for June. There's also some big life changes that have happened for you this year.
3: Mm-hmm.
0: Going to happen. And for some reason, he's telling me, have you got your own business?
3: No, but I've always wanted to, and he was probably my biggest supporter with that.
0: Okay, because he's in my ear going, you need to start that business. And, you know, slow and steady. You know, businesses don't build themselves overnight, obviously, but I do feel that's something that he wants you to explore. Obviously, it's up to you, but he's giving you that daddy-daughter advice. And wants you to just go for it because he's saying it's your passion and it will fill your heart.
3: With that, is he kind of showing which way it will go?
0: In terms of?
3: Because there's kind of two options.
0: Oh, two business ideas?
3: Mm.
0: Okay, hang on. For some reason, I feel you're going to be helping a lot of people.
3: Yep.
0: But are you also quite creative?
3: Yes.
0: Because he's saying it's, you know, I'm seeing all this colour and I'm hearing the word passion, follow your passion.
3: Okay.
0: So does that help clear it up?
3: Yeah, it makes sense. Yeah.
0: Okay. Yeah, that's it. And you will be very successful should you step in that direction.
3: Okay. Okay, awesome. Thank you.
0: You're so welcome, Lauren.
3: And can I ask another question?
0: Sure.
3: Thank you. Does he have any advice for, I guess, things to come in regards to him?
0: In regards to him?
3: Yeah.
0: Okay. Is there a selling of a house?
3: Yeah.
0: Okay, because he's just saying if you've been questioning selling the house or questioning whether it will sell,
3: yeah,
0: it will, and he wants you to.
3: Okay.
0: So I hope that helps you.
3: It does. Yeah, thank you. Sorry, wow.
2: Thanks.
0: You're welcome, Lauren.
3: How's he going?
0: He's very, very, he's got a big smile on his face. He's got that cheeky nature about him. And he wants you to know he's okay and he's with you all the time. So please talk to him. He can hear you.
3: Thank you. Yeah, I do talk to him a lot.
0: Good.
2: All right. Thank you, Lauren. Thanks so much for your call. You take care. We're going to take a quick break and the phone lines are open now. 13 12 69. Psychic medium Amanda Jane is with us.

0: Was there with Drive, and we've got psychic medium Amanda Jane with us tonight, and we're doing some readings at the moment. We've got May on the line. Hello, May.
1: Hello.
2: Hi, May. How are you?
1: I'm good, thank you. I'm listening. I'm glad you have this program and listening for a long time ago now. But this is the reading that I really want to finally they come up into your program.
0: Oh, good.
2: Oh, good.
0: What would you like to ask, Amanda?
1: I hear this spirit that are coming around me more often for the last 1 year now.
2: Yeah.
1: And it doesn't hurt me, so I don't be worried about it. I want to ask Amanda if he can figure out what it's all about. This spirit just let me know that she was there next to me, and he helped me to bed and he helped me in my car, you know?
2: Yeah.
1: With me.
2: So it's a family member that you feel has been coming to you, or you're hearing?
1: No, I don't have family member that died. I have few friends that died.
2: Okay. So what happens is with our hearing, it's your hearing abilities, right, that you said that you're hearing?
1: No, I can feel it moving around me. They're like hopping to bed. I can feel the beats just in the car. In anywhere, I know he was there. He let me know he was there. But I was wondering what's really. Sometimes I thought I'm not talking about it because of the mentality, you know. But I really, when I come at you, when I hear your program, and I really want interesting to find out about.
2: Yeah, so I guess it sounds like you may be awakening on some level. When we, I guess, vibrate on a very high frequency too, I'm not sure if you understand what that means, but it's, you know, it's essentially the level that spirit come in on.
1: Mm-hmm.
2: And, you know, we can attract that energy. So if you've got loved ones around you or even just any energies, they can come through like that. And you're not feeling like it's a negative energy or anything like that.
1: I'm a very spiritual person too, but this one is difficult. Let me know that she was there. Let me know she was there, you know, and that's what I can feel sometimes. I couldn't see, but I know it's around here. A long time ago, you know, I keep telling to my friend, I got this thing following me, you know?
2: Yeah. Have you tried to talk to him?
1: Yes, I do. I said, oh, can I help you? I would like to let me know, give me a sign or anything that I can help you about, you know?
2: Yeah. Look, I don't feel like it's a negative energy or anything like this.
1: Yeah.
2: I feel, you know, you may be trying to hear or feel into what he's trying to need. For some reason too, I feel he could be connected to the house that you're in.
1: Yep, definitely.
2: Yeah. So quite often that will happen in the energetic imprints. If it's an old house, they will sort of hang around there. But you could ask him to, you know, politely, you know, go to the light, or what he's needing, play some high vibrational music through your house, open all your windows, you know, do the saging and all that.
1: I go to see the priest, all the priests and things, and I had holy water as well.
2: Yeah, well, you've done everything then.
1: I know, when you come to the program, I thought, oh, here we go. Here we go. You're right.
2: Yeah.
1: You're right.
2: Yeah. I do feel like he's attached to the property.
1: Yeah. I do clean up the property, and then no one around cleaning him up. I'm cleaning him up. And now he's just there next to me. And the funny thing is, it's cold now, winter time. He unfolded my blanket. I always wake up. I got no blanket on. They pulled nicely in my blanket, you know?
2: Oh.
1: So they're right at the bottom of my bed. They pulled nicely. You know how tucked in the blanket are?
2: Oh, yeah.
1: Like in the hotel, you know, tucked in my nana. I used to can't get in the blanket all because it's tucked in properly. But this one, he pulled my blanket out.
2: Wow.
1: They take it off my blanket.
2: Goodness me. His energy must be
1: scary sometimes, but I'm not scared because he's spirit. I know he's spirit. I'll be scared than a real person, but
2: that's right. And you're always, you always have the power, and you're always in charge.
1: Yeah, it's always here since I came into this house, since I cleaned him up.
2: Yeah.
0: All right, mate. All right, no, pleasure. Thanks for...
1: It helped me a lot, you know.
0: That's good.
2: Oh, good.
0: That's good. All right. Thank you, mate. We've got Mark. We've only got a few minutes left. We've got Mark on the line. Hello, Mark. This is Amanda J.
3: Hello, ladies. How are you?
0: Hi.
2: Hi, Mark. How are you?
3: Oh, not too bad. This one's a bit of a different one. I feel silly for asking, but I keep seeing the number 11.
2: Okay, that's not
3: so
2: silly at all.
3: It's mostly the clock.
2: Yep.
3: But it's not. You know, I'll be driving during the day, and mostly it's the combination 9-11 or 7-11. They're the two ones that sort of come out or pop all the time. And coincidentally, and I didn't think of this when we bought the house, but the house we live in is 11.
2: Oh, the, right.
3: The my office building that we bought is 9-11.
2: Oh, wow.
3: And it just pops out, and it's getting stronger.
2: Yep.
3: Every day. So I see, you know, people think, because I've talked to my brothers and they think, oh, it's a bit silly.
2: It's not silly
3: it's
2: at all.
3: It's annoying, and I just want to know what it means.
2: Well, actually, Mark, when I first started on this journey that I'm on, that doing the work that I'm doing, that's how it all started for me, is I saw 11-11 everywhere and I didn't know what was going on and why I kept seeing it every 11-11, 1-11, 11-11.
3: That's right, yeah. Always 11, something 11.
2: Yeah.
3: But it's mostly on the clock. So I could be driving for hours and hours and then I just glance across, because I drive a lot during the day, glance across to the clock and it's 11-11 or 9-11.
2: Yeah.
3: 3-11.
2: Yeah.
3: Always the combination with 11 in it.
2: So the 11, one in numerology is new beginnings and confirmation that you're on the right path. So, and then the two ones together, or even the three or four ones together, is amplifying that message and it's, I guess, stronger. So when you're seeing or noticing that 1-11 or 11, that's just confirmation that, you know, you're on the right path. Keep going. Trust your intuition. And also notice what you're thinking about or feeling when you see that.
3: I have been. So because I drive a lot during the day, I'm starting to think maybe I've just got myself out of trouble there. Just then, at an intersection or something like that.
2: Right,
3: that's,
2: yeah.
3: That's
2: what
3: I'm sort of thinking.
2: Yep.
3: Because I tried looking it up on Google, what 11 means, and it there was a whole different sort of range around angels.
2: Yeah.
3: And whatnot, with seeing the 11, but I wasn't really sure.
2: Look,
3: But I have been, like, exactly what you're saying. At that moment, I try and think what just happened in the last 10 minutes,
2: yep,
3: or 11 minutes, or half an hour, and I just sort of take notice of what's going to happen in the next half hour or something like that, like at that moment.
2: Yeah, so just, I think, keep doing that, but it sounds like your spiritual awareness is also opening up, so because quite often that's how spirit can communicate with us too. So if you've got loved ones in spirit, they'll often show us numbers to let us know that we're on the right path, and the nines are endings too. So it's interesting that you see the 9 and 11, because it's like an ending and then a new beginning.
0: All right, Mark, thank you so much for your call this evening. Amanda Jane, thank you for joining us tonight.
2: You're so welcome.
0: Oh, my goodness. And I do apologise. We do have a full board again. I know we get this is
2: I
0: such
2: know,
0: a popular.
2: I feel awful.
0: We could be here all night, so you can try again next week to have a talk. Would you be so generous to come back next
2: week? Of course. Amanda, I'd love
0: that
2: to.
0: That would be great. That would be fantastic. And if anyone in the meantime wants to contact you, how can they do that?
2: So Facebook, Instagram, TikTok, Amanda Jane Clairvoyant, and also run Revival Retreats Australia. The websites are revivalretreats.com.au and amandajane-xo.com.
0: All right, and if you need that, you can also ring up Shane, our fantastic producer there, 13 12 69, and he will always give you that information. Look forward to having a chat again next Friday night, 9 p.m. Australian Eastern Standard Time with Amanda Jane, psychic medium. We've got news, sport and weather coming up next, and then we're going to play the Nightline Bedtime Story game. 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
12: I'm Tazava Brown. A dead fur seal is being tested for potential infection with H5 bird flu on the New South Wales Central Coast, as the first case of the deadly virus in a greater crested tern has also been confirmed in South Australia. The detection of bird flu in a local bird marks a dramatic escalation in the risk to local wildlife. Agriculture Minister Julie Collins says the situation is still under control.
13: I do want to reiterate, though, that at this time there is still no evidence of any mass mortalities due to the H5 bird flu, nor is there any evidence of spread to other animal productions or populations at this time.
12: Telstra's Chief Executive Vicky Brady reveals the service outage this week appeared to be caused by a node which manages the transmission of data. It restarted during maintenance and then glitched. The telco had previously been warned about the vulnerability. Communications Minister Annika Wells says Telstra will need to face the music.
14: I think she said that the board will contemplate that as part of its internal processes. We would expect Telstra to comply fully and transparently with the investigation that ACMA will undertake. Their 000 custodian will also be conducted conducting a post-incident review.
12: South Australian Police Commissioner Grant Stevens says the family of a person who died had to resort to using a different phone during the outage. ACMA Deputy Chair Adam Suckling says they will be held to account over the vulnerability that they were warned about.
15: Telstra has an obligation to provide 45 days after a major outage like this a report which explains very, very clearly why it happened.
12: Australian veteran broadcaster and former Senator Darren Hinch has died in his

0: follows a series of health complications. Prime Minister Anthony Albanese paid tribute, saying Darren Hinch lived a life rich in colour and free from fear. Westpac now expects the Reserve Bank to cut rates in August 2027 rather than in 2028. It also remains confident the RBA will hike again in August this year. Detectives have arrested a 16-year-old boy after human remains were discovered during a search for a missing teenage girl in Victoria's West. 13-year-old Layla Jeffrey was last seen in Donald on July 4, sparking a major operation. Security staff at public health facilities in New South Wales may undertake special training to boost safety. The government has set up a special task force to tackle aggression in the system. Health Minister Ryan Parks says it will meet regularly to discuss issues of concern.
1: Leaders across our local health districts, but we'll also have representatives from ASMOF, the Doctors Union, the Health Services Union, as well as the Nurses and Midwives Association.
0: Israel has shared intelligence with the United States, indicating Iran has devised a new plot to assassinate US President Donald Trump. In sport, Cowboys co-captain Tom Dearden has been ruled out of Sunday's clash with the Manly Sea Eagles. He's been battling an ankle injury. Meanwhile, Matt Lodge has not been offered a contract for 2027 by the side. Laurie Daly has dropped a subtle hint over his coaching future. He guided the Blues to a memorable series victory at Lang Park, but the Origin legends remain tight-lipped on whether he'll continue as New South Wales coach for next year, and says the celebrations will continue in the meantime.
2: That's for another day, but I'm certainly clear on what I'm going to do. I just want to enjoy it.
0: Origin Game 3 was the highest rating TV program of any kind this year, with an audience of 4.29 million. It marks a 9% increase from last year's decider. Wallabies captain Harry Wilson says losing test matches is not good enough as Australia looks to bounce back from its losing streak. The Wallabies test match against France unfolds on Saturday. Anthony Albanese, alongside his Indian counterpart, has revealed that the season opener of Australia's T20 Big Bash Cricket League will be played in India. The Sydney Swans are bracing for as many as 3 umpire contact incidents to result in fines. Each player can accept a $1,000 fine with an early plea. Isaac Heaney, Errol Goulden and Matthew Roberts have all been cited by the match review officer for separate incidents. Kylian Mbappe scored his 8th goal of this World Cup and the 20th of his tournament career in France's 2-0 quarter-final victory over Morocco. To finance, oil is worth $72 a barrel, gold's trading at $4,111 an ounce, and one Aussie dollar is buying 69.5 US cents. 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Partly cloudy with possible showers and light winds with patchy fog. Temperatures are ranging from 9 to 19 degrees in the city, 4 to 19 in the west. Looking further ahead, mostly sunny on Sunday, Monday and Tuesday. That's the latest 2SM News. I'm Tassava Brown.

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1: Oh, Nightliners, how good was Amanda Jane? Oh, we are so lucky that she comes in to the Nightline now. She'll be back next week. And again, so sorry to those who missed out. But she'll be back. Okay. Back next Friday. Lotto numbers. Draw number 47, 27. I've got them for you for Friday, the 10th of July. Winning numbers are 6, 12, 24, 25, 28, 37. And your supplementaries are 15 and 42. No Division 1 winner tonight, unfortunately. A few other prizes up for grabs there. So get those numbers. 6, 12, 24, 25, 28, 37. And your supplementaries are 15 and 42. No Division 1 winner. And you make sure you gamble responsibly. We're going to play the Nightline Bedtime Story in just a moment. So get ready for that one. First, though, Dinah Ross.

Oh, there ain't no mountain high enough, but there she is, Diana Ross. We're going to play the Nightline Bedtime Story game, and then we're going to have a bit of entertainment news. Find out what's happening around the traps. Oh, maybe what movies out there. I love a good movie, don't you, at the picture shows? All right, first up, hints for tonight's bedtime story for the guts and glory. Here we go. I remain the only successful armed overthrow of a government in Australian history. My cause wasn't really about the product in my name, but about power, money and control. I took place when Australia was still a British colony, long before Federation. And my story centres on a governor who challenged the colony's most powerful businessmen and military officers. The soldiers involved belonged to a regiment that had earned a very unusual nickname. My central conflict arose because one man tried to stop something being used as a form of currency in the Australian colony. Of note, it's got something to do with New South Wales. That's it. Oh, yes, and the governor got arrested too. What famous Australian moment is the bedtime story based on tonight? 13 12 69 for the guts and glory, and phone lines are open. Oh, in a couple of seconds, are they open now? Let me have a look. Oh, they are open now.

0: There's the Beatles there. I did see us standing there. And let's have a look at this. Oh, my goodness. Look at this. Oh, no incorrect answers. You're very smart people tonight. I'm impressed. And the guts and glory. Oh, I keep saying there's something in the water in this place. Liz. Liz from Dubbo. Well done. Well done. And then we've got Tom from Far North, the Far North Coast. We said Queensland. It's on another row. Alice Falconbridge. Well done. Alice, you're doing really well this week. Judy from Queenscliff. Hello, Judy. I don't think I've seen you there before. Lee from Warners Bay. Neither you. Well done. And Eric from WA, who was a Guts and Glory winner last night. Everybody wanted... Oh, no, we like to tell you who the person was from all the event was from the night before. Last night was Mr. Hetherington, Nicholas Hetherington. He's the person behind Mr. Squiggle. And if you want to listen to that one, you can find it on the 2SM or 2HD podcast website. Just, oh, it's actually the website, 2sm.com.au. And click on me, Cheryl and Darcy, and you can find that there, you can catch up with it, as well as all the other podcasted episodes of different segments and the Nightline Bedtime Story. Coming up next, got a bit of entertainment news. I might get producer Shane to come and help me. How about that? I think he should do that. Earn his keep a little bit. Entertainment news after this break.
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0: We thought we'd share a little bit of entertainment news with you tonight. Shane, I've invited you into the studio because you're a bit younger than the rest of us and I think you've got your eye on entertainment. But I'll tell you what, we don't want to know about all these hip-hop and whatever they are. What are they called? Hip-hop stars these days?
13: Yes, hip-hop. TikTokers?
0: No, we don't want to know about that. We're not into TikTok and all that.
13: Of course, you can
0: take that off the table, all right? We don't want to know. But on that note, even though we're a little bit older than you, we can't help but notice that two very famous people got married this week.
13: Yes, so Taylor Swift and Travis Kelce's wedding becomes the biggest celebrity event of the year. They got married on July the 3rd. The wedding has dominated entertainment headlines worldwide.
0: But we don't know much about it. They're keeping it secret.
13: Yes, that's right. Of course, a couple of the workers who were working there, they signed some NDAs as well.
0: Mm-hmm.
13: So it has been kept under wraps. Of course, A-list guests include Jennifer Lopez, members of the sporting world and Hollywood stars.
0: Right.
13: Big, extravagant wedding.
0: Right, but not you. You didn't get an invite?
13: No, I didn't.
0: I didn't either.
13: It was so rude.
0: Well, anyway, never mind, but it did dominate everything. They say it's the wedding of the century, but we don't know anything about it yet. I think they might be selling the pictures somewhere because we haven't even seen the dress yet.
13: Of course.
0: We've seen nothing. They're going to cash in. That's it. I'm being cynical. All right, a little bit of royal news. Prince Harry back in the UK.
13: Yeah, so he does return back to the UK as royal drama continues. So Prince Harry has made a rare solo visit to the UK this week, placing him back in the spotlight.
0: Mm.
13: His trip includes charity work with Wellchild, celebrating the organisation's 20th anniversary. You know, supporting ill children and their families.
0: He does a lot of this sort of stuff, a lot of charity work. We've got to remember that. I know people get a bit funny about Prince Harry and Meghan, his wife, but I tell you, he does do a lot of good work.
13: Yes, of course, especially the Invictus Games. That's been going on for quite a while now.
0: Does it look like he's going to meet Dad?
13: I'm not quite sure. I don't think so. So, of course, it has sparked fresh speculation about whether he might meet King Charles or Prince William or was in Britain. But, yeah, we're not just quite sure.
0: We're not sure yet. It's like, hold this space. All right, because it is entertainment news. Any big movies coming out? And no, we don't want to know about the latest cartoon movie or anything, okay? You can keep that. You can go and see that or gaming movies or whatever. Things that would be suitable for us.
13: Of course. So if it's been a while, you haven't been to the movies, you're after something big and extravagant to watch, Christopher Nolan's The Odyssey is set to become this year's biggest movie event. So this movie comes out July the 16th in Australia.
0: Mm.
13: It stars Matt Damon as Odysseus and Tom Holland and Hathaway Zendaya, Robert Pattinson and Charlize Theron. So a lot of big stars in this movie.
0: Yes.
13: The movie is based on Homer's 3,000-year-old Greek epic about Odysseus' 10-year journey home after the Trojan War.
0: Right, that's a big one. So an epic. So, and I've heard apparently that it's well over 3 hours long. I think that's it. It has all the big battles with the monsters and things, doesn't it?
13: Yes, that's right. And of course, if you know Christopher Nolan's work, you know, from The Dark Knight, Interstellar. He always shoots on IMAX cameras, so this feature film has been shot on IMAX, which is like your best quality. It's jarring to see. It's very immersive.
0: Is it a really big visual thing? Oh, so that's like the IMAX theatre. We can go and sit in that as well.
13: Yes.
0: Oh.
13: Yeah. So unfortunately in Newcastle we don't have an IMAX theatre, but there is one in Sydney where you can just look it up, you know.
0: That's right. We've got some Queenslanders there. I think there's one up on the Gold Coast by memory. I think there could be. But it'll be in the ordinary theatres, won't it?
13: Yes, definitely.
0: Yeah. All right, Shane, we're going to let you off the hook now. Thank you so much for giving me a hand there. Cool. Our entertainment reporter, Shane Wise, here on the spot. This is the Nightline, your Nightline, right here on Newcastle's 2HD. And we are broadcasting right across the Super Radio Network.

0: Kenny Rogers, Sheena Easton there. We have got tonight. We're talking about movies there. An interesting statistic that came out earlier this week is that people are going back to the cinema again. For the first time ever, Australian cinemas have recorded three consecutive months taking more than $100 million at the box office. See, you think things are going back the other way with the cost of living crisis, but people are going to the movies. April, May and June, all breaking the milestone. And surprisingly, they're saying it's the younger generations that are getting into this whole revival. Apparently, they're saying that they're sick of scrolling on their computer devices and all those sorts of things, and they would love to go to the movies. They'd rather go to the movies with their friends. Back in fashion, back in style again. Who knew? Cinema workers are certainly noticing the difference. Staff at Sydney's historic Ritz Cinema said they've never, ever seen the venue busier, with huge crowds turning out for recent hits, including Michael, The Devil Wears Prada 2, Project Hail Mary, Wuthering Heights and Toy Story 5. And it's not just blockbuster movies that are filling seats either. Independent Australian films are also attracting younger audiences who say that they really want to see stories that feel different to them from the typical Hollywood formula. Social media is helping cinema along. There's a lot of new groups. And there's also a film platform, a new one called Letterboxd, spelled LETTERBOXD. Really popular new site that's out there. It gives movie lovers a place to rate films, write reviews, and keep the conversation going long after the credits roll. Cinema back in style. We have got author Sue Woolf with us, joining us right now to talk about her new book.
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0: Tonight we're talking about the stories that families never tell. Imagine discovering only after your mother's death that almost everything she told you about her childhood wasn't true. That she hadn't grown up in an exclusive convent school at all, but had spent her childhood in an abusive orphanage, carrying that secret for the rest of her life. That extraordinary discovery has become the inspiration for award-winning Australian author Sue Woolf's first novel in 8 years, The Girl Who Climbed on Roofs. It's a story about memory, creativity, family secrets, and the way that trauma can echo across generations. And Sue joins us tonight. Sue, before we even talk about the novel, when you uncovered the truth about your mother's childhood after she passed away, what was the very first emotion that you felt?
2: I went crazy. I went crazy. I was writing to a deadline. I was writing this novel, commissioned by a big publisher, and all I could do was live in that orphanage. I could smell it, see it, freeze it, hear it. I could see the girls taunting each other. Apparently they used to stick pins in each other.
0: Oh.
2: I could feel the cruelty all around me, and I could not stop writing about it. I couldn't eat. I couldn't sleep. I really went quite crazy, and it took 3 months before suddenly I got a bout of pneumonia, and that saved me.
0: How did you actually eventually discover the truth?
2: Well, part of it was the Royal Commission in 2017. So every night on our television set, there were victims of those orphanages talking, and sometimes they were women, because women had a particular experience in those orphanages, a lot of shaming, a lot of cruelty. And I kept on thinking, that sounds familiar to me. The things that those carers said, that sounds familiar.
0: Mm-hmm.
2: Because my mother used to say these things to us, and it didn't occur to me that they'd come from her childhood. But now I was starting to see. And I had an old aunt, no, a cousin. She was my mother's cousin, much younger than mine. And I rang her and said, what's the story about Mama? And she said, I don't know anything. But a few months later, she found she was dying and she rang me up and said, come over and I'll tell you the whole truth. And that was terrible, terrible, terrible. And then I read Joanna Pengler's book, Orphans of the Living, because it didn't make sense to me because my mother wasn't an orphan. Mm. My grandma didn't die till I was 12. And how could she be in an orphanage if she wasn't an orphan? And then I found out the whole truth. And what's more, that most children in those orphanages were not orphans. Like, for example, in Queensland in 1955, out of 2,100 children in orphanages, only 18 were orphans.
3: So why was your mother in an orphanage if she wasn't an orphan?
2: Well, she was dumped in it by another person. My grandmother had a lot of money, and this doctor who was looking after her little family said, darling, you shouldn't have to worry your pretty head about this, all this money. Let me look after it. And no sooner had she signed it over to him, and he took off, but he put her in an asylum, so she couldn't complain. And put all the children in orphanages.
3: So why do you think she kept the secret from everyone, even her own family?
2: Look, I think it was because she was struggling after that terrible part for her own dignity.
3: Yeah.
2: And to admit to those terrible shaming practices. For example, I found a 96-year-old woman who'd been to the same orphanage as my mum. Not long after, so she had the same carers. And she told me terrible, terrible stories about the whipping. You know, the carers would walk up and down the aisles at breakfast and whip anyone who spoke. And if they wet the beds, if the children wet the beds, because they're all scared out of their wits, if they wet the beds, they'd have the wet sheet, the wet smelly sheet, pinned to their clothes all day to shame them. It was a rule of shame and terror. And how could my mother talk about that?
3: Mm.
2: She had no way of seeing that she wasn't part of the shame. You know, when children are abused, they feel part of the abuse. They feel it was the right thing to happen. So she would have felt that.
3: I think one of the most striking things about your mum's story, as you've just pointed out, is that it wasn't actually unusual. What were the numbers that you just said then when you found out about the orphanage that she went to? Only 18 were actual orphans?
2: In 1955 in Queensland, out of 2,106 children, only 18 were orphans. And we're talking about a huge population.
3: Yes.
2: For example, from 1920 to 1970, about 500,000 children went through those orphanages.
3: Mm.
2: 500,000. And they would be trying to marry and have normal lives afterwards, like my mum, trying to forget it. I think my mother would have thought, if you can put it out of your mind, it'll go away. And of course it does.
3: Did finding out the true story, did it change the way you understood your mum?
2: Oh, it revolutionised her. Absolutely revolutionised her. Of course, she died in 1972, so it was way too late. But I wanted to talk to her ghost and say, Mum, you didn't have to hide. Mum, I understand.
3: Instead of writing a memoir, why did you choose fiction for this book?
2: Well, I am a fiction writer and I love living in my imagination. And, you know, when I just wrote it down as it was, I just went round and round in circles. I couldn't find a way out. It just sort of clung to me. But when I found a composer, and of course I know nothing about composing except I do have taught the neuroscience of creativity to composers. Mm. But when I found her, it took off. Because suddenly I could understand my mother from an imaginative point of view, and I could understand the composer. So it just became a different animal altogether.
3: What have you found out about yourself, Sue, writing this book and finding out about your mum?
2: Oh, that's a hard one. I Let me think about that. I guess I found that I had to face the truth, and that was a very difficult truth to face. You know, it wasn't just Mum who was suffering. My auntie, her little sister, suicided soon after she left the orphanage. She jumped out a window, and that was because she couldn't bear the pain. And I suppose I had to recognise that pain is much more bearable if you share it. And so it was a help to write this because I was sharing it and I was telling other people and, in fact, warning other people because this must touch many, many people who didn't yes. realise it. There were so many children. You know, that number in 1970 when Australia's population was only a third of what it is now, they would have, you know, infiltrated the population greatly, and they may be all around us, and we all need to understand that there's some amongst us who are hiding a burden that's too great for any human being to bear.
3: Sue, if someone's listening tonight and they've always wondered about gaps in their family's story, what would you say to them?
2: I'd say start asking questions before it's too late, and see if there's any older members of the family who'll talk to you. Start looking at the evidence. Start reading about it, thinking about it, because we all need to know. We all need to understand so this thing never happens again.
3: Sue, thank you so much for joining us on the Nightline. And again, congratulations on your new book.
2: Thank you very much. Thank you for talking to me.
3: That was Sue Wolf, who joined us tonight talking about her sixth book, The Girl Who Climbed Roofs. And it's available right now through bookstores and also online. And if you feel at all challenged by the topic of tonight's discussion, Lifeline's there for you, 13 11 14. This is the Nightline, your Nightline, broadcasting right across Australia on the Super Radio Network, starting here at Newcastle's very own 2HD, of course.

0: Elton John, Sacrifice. I think that's from Too Low for Zero, that album. I love that album. Yes, I'm going to say yes. Do you love that one? Okay, there was a time when earning airline frequent flyer status was almost a badge of honour, wasn't it? Gold cards, priority boarding, airport lounge access, complimentary upgrades and the occasional glass of champagne, or sparkling wine as they call it these days, before takeoff made loyal travellers feel like they were getting something back for all the hours in the air. But a new survey out today suggests that many Aussies now believe those perks simply aren't worth chasing anymore. Researcher by Finder has found that more than half of Australians think there's little point in pursuing frequent flyer status because the benefits just aren't what they used to be. One of the biggest complaints is overcrowding. Airport lounges that were once quiet retreats have become so popular, they're often standing room only during peak travel times. Priority boarding queues can be almost as long as the regular line. Having flown a few weeks ago to Cairns and back, I just noticed it was just a free-for-all, priority boarding. I thought, how come everybody's going through? It was, I don't know what to find priority. Anyway, can be almost as long as the regular line, and upgrades into business class have become increasingly difficult to secure. I did get one. I don't know why. I have no idea, but I got upgraded to business class. Everybody here knows about it, and I screenshot it. I'm such a dag. I'm like, look at that. I got to go on business class. That's it. I couldn't drink. They said, do you want a glass of sparkling wine? That's why I know that's what they say. I said, sure. I started sipping it and thinking, this is horrible. But it was a nice seat, I have to say. It was good fun. Anyway, I digress. Anyway, part of the reason is it's now much easier to earn points and status without actually flying. Both Qantas and Virgin have expanded partnerships with supermarkets, retailers, credit cards and other businesses, allowing people to accumulate points through everyday spending. And that means more people are reaching higher status levels, but they're all competing for the same limited number of perks. At the same time, airlines have also changed the rules. Qantas has increased the number of points needed for many reward flights, while Virgin has adjusted how points are earned through some credit cards. Some loyalty bonuses have completely disappeared, and maintaining elite status often requires earning more status credits than it once did. Travel experts say frequent flyer programs can still offer tremendous value, but only if you use them wisely. Rather than cashing in points for gift cards or shopping vouchers, they recommend saving them for flights, particularly business class upgrades or premium cabin reward seats, where the value of each point is often much higher. They also suggest diversifying your point strategy instead of putting all your loyalty into one airline. Oh, I would have thought that would have been better, but anyway, they're the experts, not me. For many Australians, though, the biggest question is whether loyalty still pays. When airport lounges are packed, upgrades are rare, and reward seats disappear quickly, it's understandable why some travellers are wondering whether frequent flyer status is still worth chasing it all. Or perhaps these days the real luxury, I think, is simply getting to your destination on time, to be quite honest. With your luggage arriving on the same flight, that's a win-win-win. Big bonus. Let me know if you've had a snazzy upgrade. Because honestly, I don't have this, the airline, I'm not going to give them a, well, I should, shouldn't I? Since they were so nice to me. Virgin. That's it. That's a quick one. I don't know why I'm not part of their frequent flyer or anything. I wasn't going to say no, but I was wandering around Cairns Airport and it came up on my boarding thing. It actually said new information, and I thought, oh no, the flight's cancelled or something. And then it just showed me a boarding pass and said business class. And I went, I got the lucky ticket. I have no idea why. Lucky. Maybe they just did a draw or something. I don't know. I'm not complaining. It was a nice seat. Only 2.5 hours. It'd be good if it was a longer flight, let me tell you. All right, we're coming up to news, sport and weather on the hour. And Then we'll have the Nightline Bedtime Story for you tonight. And well done, Liz from Dubbo. Well, well done. I'm very impressed. You are very quick off the... Sorry, had to have a little sneeze then. Aren't too sure why. We've had we have had a couple of little... And yes, thank you. Who was that who rang up? Oh, Tina. Hello, Tina. She said, have you got a ghost in the machine? We did. We've had our wonderful tech fix it up. He's been in here and he's reset everything. We had a little computer glitchy there, and it's all getting better. It's not me with my sneezing. It could have been. I've sneezed and I've jumped a song, but we're all clear. We're all clear now. All right, next hour we'll have the Nightline Bedtime Story. We're going to have some cat news for you, some snazzy cat news to get you ready for the weekend. And, of course, your calls on 13 12 69 and some great music to take you through too. And as I said, I will be back on Sunday night. No, Sunday afternoon. I've got to get that right. 12 till 6. Just filling in, helping out. Just a regular talk back and music afternoon, keeping you up to date with what's going on too. Oh, and we've got some football on this weekend, haven't we? Tomorrow we do. Let me have a look. We've got Storm versus Titans at KO Stadium starting at 2 p.m. right here, Australian Eastern Standard Time. And then that's the NRL. And then we've got... Oh, hang on. First, let me get this right. Dolphins and Sharks, 2 p.m. Then Storm and Titans, 6 p.m. No. 2 p.m. Oh, my goodness, the way this is printed out at the moment. Oh, we need someone new to do the printing here. Let me just tell you. That's it. 2 p.m. to 5 p.m. Excellent stuff. And then 6 p.m., Storm and Titan. And the AFL Round 18, Carlton and Hawthorn, 7:20. All here on the Super Radio Network. 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Nightline Bedtime Story. Go and get yourself... Or maybe a Milo or maybe a little toddy. Not that I'm encouraging that, but you'll understand once the story comes to light. New sport and weather after this break.
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10: I'm Tassava Brown. Veteran broadcaster Darren Hinch has died aged 82 after dealing with a long battle with a series of infections arising from a bad fall last year. Mr. Hinch was treated for a melanoma, a blood infection, and received a liver transplant in recent years. Prime Minister Anthony Albanese is among those paying tribute to Mr. Hinch, describing him as a fearless journalist who lived a life rich in colour. Anthony Albanese and his Indian counterpart, Narendra Modi, have pledged a major expansion of the nation's defence ties. Australia's vowed to fast-track a new free trade agreement and bilateral investment treaty. It's clearing the way for billions of dollars worth of uranium sales to India. Telstra CEO Vicky Brady has apologised to the nation after the telco's network suffered a nationwide outage, leaving more than 600 people unable to call 000. South Australian police say the death of an elderly woman on Wednesday was not caused by the Telstra outage, but investigations are continuing. South Australian Police Commissioner Grant Stevens says the family of the person who died had to resort to using a different phone. Annika Wells, Communications Minister, says it's not good enough.
11: Telcos are obviously upset at the price they are paying at Spectrum. Telcos are paying less for Spectrum as a result of this process than they did the last time around.
10: Telstra's chief executive says the outage appeared to be caused by a node which manages the transmission of data, restarting during maintenance and then glitching. Foreign Minister Penny Wong says the disintegration of a ceasefire between the US and Iran is disappointing. Senator Wong says the government will continue to push for de-escalation and a return to stability in the Middle East. A woman's been arrested after allegedly trying to abduct a 3-year-old girl in a Logan fast food car park south of Brisbane. The family took to social media to recount the incident, alleging the woman forcefully grabbed the 3-year-old out of her seat. The mother intervened, grabbing the woman's hair in an attempt to pull her daughter free. The H5 strain of bird flu has been detected in an Australian native seabird for the first time, with authorities also carrying out testing on a fur seal found in New South Wales. The detection of the virus in a native bird represents what the federal government describes as a concerning

0: says the deadly strain has been uncovered in a greater crested tern found in Roe in South Australia's limestone coast.
1: There remains no evidence of mass mortalities in wildlife. H5 bird flu has not been detected in poultry or our wider agriculture sector, and the risk to human health remains low.
0: Donald Trump has terminated the remaining members of the independent federal commission that assists election administration officials nationwide. It comes just a few months before the midterm US elections. In sport, the Eels are the front runners to sign Jerome Luai. He's been granted permission to leave the West Tigers at the end of this season. The 29-year-old has already signed a $1.2 million deal with Papua New Guinea to become their first signing for 2028. Meantime, Ronald Volkman could be on the way out of Parramatta after contract talks collapsed on an extension. Cowboys co-captain Tom Dearden has been ruled out of the clash against the Sea Eagles this weekend. He's remaining sidelined with an ankle injury. Sea Eagles centre Clayton Falolo suffered a hamstring injury against the Eels and will also miss the Round 19 clash. Carlton's made a change to its final 23 for Saturday night's clash with Hawthorn, bringing in debutant Flynn Riley. The 22-year-old becomes the Blues' sixth debutant this season, while Hawthorn has named a seventh debutant for the year. Ollie Greaves will play his first AFL game against Carlton this weekend. Elijah Hewitt has turned down interest from a host of rival AFL clubs to re-sign with the West Coast Eagles until the end of 2030. Hewitt's original deal was due to expire at the end of this year. Swimming champion Kayleigh McEwen says she's gutted that illness has forced her out of the Commonwealth Games as she battles glandular fever. It comes ahead of the Glasgow edition starting in 13 days. McEwen will also miss this year's main global meet, the Pan Pacific Championships. In finance, oil is worth $72 a barrel. Gold is trading at $4,111 an ounce. And one Australian dollar is buying 69.45 US cents. 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Partly cloudy with possible showers and light winds with patchy fog. Temperatures are ranging from 9 to 19 degrees in the city, 4 to 19 in the west. Looking further ahead, mostly sunny on Sunday, Monday and Tuesday. That's the latest 2SM News. I'm Tasava Brown.
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4: Okay, Nightliners, it is the last hour of The Nightline for the week. So we're going to wind it down. We do have the Nightline bedtime story coming up in a few moments' time, and then we'll open the phone lines again to take your calls on 13 12 69. Now, a couple of you have rung up, but you've got to wait. People are getting themselves snuggly. This is the time. First up, the lotto numbers. Draw number 4727 for Friday the 10th of July. The winning numbers are 6, 12, 24, 25, 28, 37, and your supplementaries 15 and 42. No Division 1 winner tonight. Those winning numbers again, 6, 12, 24, 25, 28, 37, and your supplementaries 15 and 42. No Division 1 winner. You gamble responsibly. Okay, next, the Nightline bedtime story. Go get your little toddy, your Milo, your Bonox,

Tonight, we're travelling back to a young and uncertain colony, a place still finding its footing on the far edge of the world, where authority felt distant, ambition grew quickly, and power did not always sit where it was meant to. It's the 26th of January, 1808, exactly 20 years since the arrival of the First Fleet, and as evening settles over Sydney, something is about to unfold that will change the course of the colony forever. Before this night is over, a governor will be deposed, a government will fall, and for the only time in Australian history, military force will be used to take control. Tonight's story, the Rum Rebellion. There is something about distance that alters the nature of authority, and in the early years of New South Wales, distance was not simply a matter of geography. It was a condition that shaped every decision, every relationship, and every struggle for control. This was a colony of fewer than 7,000 European inhabitants, isolated from Britain by months of sea travel, struggling against unreliable supplies, uncertain harvests, and a landscape that did not easily yield to those who tried to impose order upon it. And within that fragile system, there was one fundamental problem that quietly affected everything else. There was no true currency. Coins were scarce. Official systems of trade were weak, and so the colony adapted in the only way that it could, through barter, through promissory notes, through whatever could hold value long enough to pass from one hand to another. And in that absence of stability, rum emerged as something far more than just a drink, becoming instead a form of currency, a measure of worth, a tool of exchange that allowed goods, labour and influence to circulate in a place where formal systems had not yet taken root. And control of that system rested largely in the hands of one group, the New South Wales Corps. Formed in 1789 and sent to relieve the original Marines, they arrived in a land that offered opportunity beyond anything most of its members had known in Britain. And while many of the enlisted men were not so different from the convicts they guarded, unskilled or semi-skilled, seeking a better life, the officers in particular found themselves in position of extraordinary advantage. They were granted land, they were assigned convict labour, they were permitted to engage in trade. And in a colony where supply was inconsistent and demand was constant, those permissions became power. Men like John MacArthur, ambitious and astute, recognised early what could be built from this system. And through his position as a paymaster and his involvement in trade, he became one of the most influential figures in the colony's economic life. Over time, the Corps ceased to function as a purely military body and instead became something far more complex, a network of landowners, traders and decision makers whose influence extended into nearly every aspect of colonial life. By the time William Bligh arrived in August 1806 as the fourth governor of New South Wales, this structure was already firmly in place. Bligh did not arrive without purpose. He came with clear instructions from London to restore order, to end corruption, to dismantle monopolies and to reassert government control over trade, particularly the use of alcohol as a form of currency. Yet he arrived without his own soldiers to enforce those directives, stepping instead into a colony where the military he was meant to command had already developed its own interests, its own loyalties, and its own understanding of power. Bligh himself was a man of strong will and considerable ability, a disciplinarian who believed in structure and accountability, though he was not known for diplomacy or charm, and in a place where relationships mattered as much as rules, that absence would prove significant. He had also been warned before his arrival that John MacArthur would likely become his greatest adversary, and that warning would soon reveal itself to be well-founded. Their conflict began with land, specifically a provisional grant of 10,000 acres that Bligh refused to confirm,
And from that point onward, their relationship deteriorated steadily, moving from disagreement to open hostility as Bligh attempted to re-establish control over trade, shipping and the legal system. While MacArthur resisted those efforts with equal determination. At the same time, Major George Johnson, the commanding officer of the Corps in Sydney, watched these developments with growing disapproval, not only because Bligh's policies threatened the economic position of the Corps, but also because the governor made little effort to conceal his contempt for its officers and men. The tension that followed did not erupt immediately, but instead it built gradually, like pressure gathering beneath the surface, with each decision, each confrontation, each refusal to yield, adding to the sense that something would eventually give way. And that moment arrived in January 1808. On the 25th, John MacArthur stood before a court on charges related to his refusal to pay a fine. Though the proceedings quickly became less about the charges themselves and more about the legitimacy of the court. Presiding was Judge Advocate Richard Atkins, alongside six officers of the Corps, and MacArthur refused to accept Atkins as a valid authority, arguing that because Atkins owed him money, he could not act with impartiality. The officers supported MacArthur. The court collapsed, and Atkins, unable to proceed, went directly to Government House to seek the intervention of Governor Bligh. Bligh responded as he always did, firmly and without compromise, demanding that the six officers present themselves to answer charges of treason, a move that escalated the situation beyond dispute into open confrontation. The officers refused. Instead, they turned to Major Johnson. And in that moment, Johnson made a decision that would alter the course of Australian history, appointing himself Lieutenant Governor without legal authority and preparing to remove Bligh from power. On the evening of the 26th of January, 20 years to the day since the colony's founding, the New South Wales Corps marched through Sydney, not as protectors of the Governor, but as challengers to his authority. They made their way to Government House, where they found Bligh, and while later stories would claim he was hiding under a bed, a detail almost certainly spread by the Corps to diminish him, the reality is simpler and far more significant. He was arrested, and with that single act, the Government of New South Wales was overthrown. The following day, Johnson issued a proclamation promising that no free man would be deprived of liberty except by law, that justice would be administered impartially, and that all would enjoy the fruits of their labour in security, framing the rebellion not as a seizure of power, but as a restoration of fairness. Yet, behind those words lay a far more complex reality, one in which competing visions of authority, control and entitlement had collided in a place where the boundaries of governance were still being defined. Bligh remained under arrest in Government House for more than a year, refusing to recognise the legitimacy of his removal and resisting pressure to leave the colony. And when he eventually agreed to return to England, he once again defied expectations, diverting his journey to Van Diemen's Land in an attempt to regain support, only to find himself stranded between authority and isolation. Meanwhile, Johnson and MacArthur governed the colony, and their control lasted for 2 years until the arrival of Lachlan Macquarie in 1810, an army officer backed by the 73rd Regiment and carrying clear instructions to restore order and reassert the authority of the Crown. The Corps was dismantled. The officers were recalled. Its influence reduced. MacArthur avoided trial by remaining in England for several years, eventually returning under the condition that he would not re-enter public affairs, while Johnson faced court-martial, was found guilty and dismissed from the army before returning to the colony as a private settler. Bligh, though not without criticism, was largely exonerated, eventually rising to the rank of Vice Admiral, his time in New South Wales forever defined by the events of that January evening.
And in the years that followed, the event became known as the Rum Rebellion, a name that suggests something almost trivial, something tied to trade or drink, when in truth it was neither simple nor small. Because this was never just about rum, it was about power. And who controlled a fragile colony at the edge of the world? About whether authority came from distant government or from those who had already claimed influence on the ground. And perhaps, in the end, it was inevitable because when opportunity grows in the absence of oversight and when those who benefit from it are asked to surrender that advantage, there will always come a moment when resistance becomes action. So tonight, as the world grows quiet around you, imagine that evening in 1808. The heat still lingering in the air, the sound of boots moving steadily through the settlement, the flicker of lantern lights against the walls of Government House, and a single moment, almost quiet, almost extraordinary, in which everything changed.

0: Sky. It's a song that makes me wish I could whistle. Trying to do, do, do. Hello, Simon.
1: Hello, how are you going?
0: I'm pretty good now. You're here. I'm fabulous. Simon, you tell me, you just told me off air, I want you to prove it, that you are the king of upgrades.
1: 100%.
0: Really? Come on, what's your best ever upgrade?
1: Oh, I flew back. Oh, you know, I've flown around half the world.
0: Yep.
1: And I was flying back from England.
0: Mm-hmm.
1: And I started off in economy. And then we got to Dubai. And just, there was a guy sitting in front of me. Seat, up, back, up, back, up, back, up, back. How annoying.
0: Yes.
1: And the people on the plane could see I was getting frustrated. So I got called to the desk in Dubai. Mm. They said, oh, look, we don't like to see upset customers on our airline.
0: Mm-hmm.
1: What can we do to make your rest of your journey, which happened to be 12 hours back to Australia, a better experience? And the lady goes on the computer, by any chance, you wouldn't mind going into business class on the way home, would you? No, not at all. Not at all. Thank you very much.
0: Oh, lovely. Was it Qantas?
1: No, it's actually Emirates.
0: Oh, my goodness. Oh, beautiful.
1: Oh, yes.
0: Beautiful, beautiful. I've done Qantas business class going to America and back because as a military officer's wife, you do fly business class back in the day because you're on a diplomatic passport, and that was fabulous. I remember that. That was my one and only international flight on business class, and then just that other one the other day. But, oh, wow, what a treat.
1: Yeah, I've done Qantas business class to Europe. I've done Singapore. I've done Cathay Pacific.
0: Okay, other than someone banging the seat around, what are your tips?
1: Oh, look, I've walked into an airport, I've had a ticket, and I've just walked up to him and said, listen, how are you going? Yep, I'm flying here today. Any chance of an upgrade?
0: Just like that?
1: Yep, just, look, if you don't ask, you never know. And I've asked the girl one day, and she looked at it, and she said, you're travelling by yourself? I said, yep. And I said, I don't like annoying people. And she goes, I get that. And I got upgraded.
0: Listen to this, people. Good tips from Simon. Very good.
1: Yeah. You just have to ask, and sometimes they'll say yes, sometimes they'll say no, just depending.
0: Yeah, that's it. And polite. Be polite.
1: Oh, be polite.
0: Yeah, that's the trick to it. Lovely. And so, okay, you've been on all these business class flights. Which was the best business class experience?
1: Oh, Emirates.
0: Yeah?
1: Beautiful.
0: What did you get?
1: Oh, like basically you get a nice seat, TV, caviar, champagne, whatever you want.
0: Do you have caviar?
1: Yeah.
0: You absolute toff.
1: Oh. Yeah, back in the day.
0: I love it, Simon. I love it.
1: Yeah. So, I mean, if you don't ask,
0: you never get. Yeah.
1: I mean, there's always that chance that they will say no.
0: Correct, yeah.
1: And I think the best one I ever done was the second time I come back from Europe. I walked up to there and I said, listen, I think there's been a mix-up with my ticket. And the lady goes, what are you talking about? I said, look, my secretary, she was meant to book it business class, but I think she's booked it economy. There's some confusion. Can we do anything? And she looked in there and she goes, yeah, I think we can.
0: You cheeky chop.
1: There's always ways of getting around it.
0: Yeah, there is. Oh, well, good. Well done. All right, you've given us some tips. I'm off overseas next year, so I'm going to take that on board. Although, just between you and me and the gatepost, I'm taking a few people with me, so maybe I better not do that. I better stay with the gang.
1: No, I'd let them stay in economy and you go up in business.
0: Oh, no.
1: It's like anything.
0: Yeah.
1: Once you've had a taste of business,
0: I know.
1: You don't want to go back. And due to the fact of I can fly to comedy to like Melbourne, Sydney,
0: yep,
1: places like that. When I'm on a long haul flight, being 6 foot three,
0: I need
1: the leg room, and like even with Emirates, they go beyond customer service.
0: Yeah, well, like, I've heard that. It's, you know, yeah, it's really good.
1: They're like, oh yes, sir, can we make your bed? we'll make your bed for you. We'll fold it out. We'll do this.
0: Oh God,
1: you know. What would you like for breakfast or this, that and everything else?
0: Oh, my goodness. Yes, yes, that's all right. Well, that's all right for you. I might give it a go. No, I can't leave everybody by themselves. Well,
1: I would.
0: You know, I can't do that. Oh, well, yeah, I'm only short. Not? I'm only 5 foot one, so it's all right. I can fit. It's all right.
1: Yeah, but it doesn't matter. I'd say, hey, enjoy your flying cattle class.
0: Oh, no, I can't do that. All right, Simon, you take care. Thanks for the tips there. Might try, mate. Do you think I could do it for everybody? Could we all be in business? No, I can't do that. I can't do that. We're going to take a quick break. This is the Nightline, your Nightline, right here on Newcastle's 2HD, broadcasting across Australia on the Super Radio Network.
2: 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Dusty's not nuts. It was written up.
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2: 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Right on cue. 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
0: Well, one of the world's greatest historical treasures has arrived in Britain for the first time in nearly 1,000 years. You heard that right, 1,000 years. The very famous Bayer Tapestry, an extraordinary embroidered artwork stretching over 70 metres in length, has crossed the English Channel under tight security after centuries in France. Who hasn't had to study that in school? I remember. Do you in history lessons? Anyway, its journey wasn't announced until it was safely inside London's British Museum. This priceless masterpiece travelled overnight under police escort in a specially designed, climate-controlled and shockproof case, with the British government insuring it for an astonishing £80 million. That's around one and a half billion Australian dollars. That's the insurance. The Bayeux Tapestry tells one of history's most dramatic stories. It depicts the events leading up to the Battle of Hastings in 1066, when William, Duke of Normandy, crossed the English Channel and defeated King Harold, forever changing the course of English history. Ironically, historians believe the tapestry itself was probably embroidered by English craftspeople shortly after the conquest, even though it spent almost all of the last 1,000 years in France. The artwork has become one of Europe's most treasured historical objects, not only because of its age, but because it's an incredibly detailed visual record of medieval life, showing ships, horses, castles, soldiers, and everyday scenes from nearly a millennium ago. Getting it safely to Britain took years of planning. Authorities even carried out trial runs using a full-sized replica before risking the real thing. The loan is also being seen as something much bigger than an art exhibition. The French president, Emmanuel Macron, has described it as a symbol of friendship between France and Britain, following years of political tension after Brexit, of course. In many ways, it is fitting. An artwork that tells the story of two nations once at war is now helping bring those same nations closer together. The tapestry will now undergo careful condition checks before going on public display at the British Museum in September. The exhibition has already become the museum's fastest selling special exhibition ever, with millions of dollars worth of tickets already sold before the doors have even opened. Nearly 1,000 years after it was created, the Bayeux Tapestry is still telling its remarkable story.

0: line.
1: Meow. If you've ever wondered whether your cat is really comfortable during winter, the vets have a simple answer. Yes, cats do get cold, and sometimes much colder than we realise. They might be wrapped in a beautiful fur coat, but that doesn't make them immune to freezing temperatures, cold winds or wet weather. Veterinary experts are warning that while healthy adult cats can cope with cool conditions, prolonged exposure to winter weather can quickly become dangerous. And the biggest risks are hypothermia, where the body's temperature drops too low, and frostbite, particularly affecting the ears, paws, tail and nose, can happen. Who knew? Unlike us, cats won't tell you they're cold. Instead, they'll often show subtle signs. They may curl themselves into a really tight ball, hide away, constantly search for warm places, shiver, move more slowly than usual, or simply be less interested in what's going on around them. If a cat becomes weak, confused, stops shivering altogether, or has slow breathing, that's considered a veterinary emergency. Experts say the safest option during cold weather is to keep your cat indoors, especially overnight. Older cats, kittens, short-haired breeds, hairless cats, pets recovering from illness are all particularly vulnerable to the cold. Even large fluffy breeds like Maine Coons and Norwegian Forest Cats. What on earth is a Norwegian Forest Cat? I'm going to find out. They still need shelter. I'm sure Persians do, and protection from rain and icy conditions. If your cat enjoys going outside, keep those trips short and always make sure there's a warm, dry place waiting as soon as they come back inside. Inside the home, most cats are perfectly comfortable in the same temperatures that we enjoy, around 20 to 24 degrees Celsius. You'll often notice them finding the warmer spots in the house anyway. That's so typical of cats. My grandmother used to always say, if you want to find the warm place, just follow the cat. They're stretched out in a patch of sunshine, curled up on your bed or nestled into their favourite blanket. Vets also remind us not to forget community and stray cats during winter. Simple insulated shelters filled with straw rather than towels that can become damp can make an enormous difference on a freezing night. And one final word of warning for pet owners, big one, antifreeze is extremely poisonous to cats and dogs, even in tiny, tiny amounts. So clean up any spills immediately and keep containers well out of reach. Our feline friends might seem independent and resilient, but then winter really bites. Just a little bit of extra care and an extra warm bed and keeping them safely indoors can make all of the difference. Look after those little pussy cats. It's

0: Tina Arena, wasn't it good? We've got some sad news that has just come to us. Cold Chisel saxophonist Andy Bickers has passed away from cancer, and tributes are being paid to an incredible musician. A post on the band's official social media in the last few moments has said, "Our much-loved sax player of more than 30 years has died." This Friday morning, Andy was our brother, an incredible musician and a great person to be out on the road with or out on the town with. Our hearts break for his wife Lisa and his son Rudy. Jimmy Barnes, the band's lead vocalist, has also paid tribute. "Andy also toured many times with me playing soul and rock shows," he wrote on social media. "You will be sadly missed, Andy." Bickers played in rock bands in Wellington in the 1980s before moving to Melbourne and then on to Sydney. A call to join Jimmy Barnes' touring band eventually led him to joining Cold Chisel. Bickers also toured with other big names including Midnight Oil, The Eagles and Silverchair throughout his career. Cold Chisel was first founded in Adelaide in 1973. The band's main lineup included Jimmy Barnes, the vocalist, guitarist and vocalist Ian Moss, drummer Steve Preswich, bass player Phil Small, as well as pianist Don Walker. The band has also had numerous other members over the years and has featured many touring musicians such as Bickers. The beloved pub rock band has released 9 studio albums and toured extensively. Sad news coming to us, Cold Chisel saxophonist Andy Bickers dying of cancer this morning. And as we said, tributes have been pouring in for this. See, with the band for over 30 years. So I'm sure you can, in the back of your mind's eye, there in the back of your mind, you can just imagine some of that sax music if you think of different Cold Chisel songs. Sad news to end with, too. The Nightline will be back on Monday night at 8 p.m. going right through until midnight. I'll be back helping out here at the moment, as a few of us are, because we've got a few people on sick leave and also on holidays. So I'll be popping in on Sunday from midday through till 6 p.m. to help out and to keep us going there too. Coming up next, we do have news, sport and weather on the hour, and then we've got music overnight to keep you company too. And a big congratulations to Shane Wise, who just made his debut on air tonight. I think he was very brave tonight bringing us some of that entertainment news. And I think I might sneak him in next Friday night for you too. And also thank you to all of our special guests tonight who did an amazing job providing so much content for us and keeping us all company right through the Nightline. And thank you for listening. And also thank you to those of you who called this evening, giving us lots of content. And as I said, as I said before, the NRL Nation, we've got Dolphins and Shark, 2 p.m., and that is tomorrow. And then following that at 6 p.m., we have got the Titans and the Storm playing to right here live across the network. And on Sunday, 7:20 p.m., AFL Nation, Carlton and Hawthorn. All right, good night, Newcastle. Good night, Super Radio Network. As I said, news, sport and weather coming up after this break. Now, you have a fantastic weekend. If you're around on Sunday, love to catch up with you. If not, we'll do it all again on Monday night. This has been The Nightline, your Nightline, right here on Newcastle's 2HD and across the Super Radio Network.
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12: I'm Tassava Brown. Veteran broadcaster Darren Hinch has died aged 82 after dealing with a long battle with a series of infections arising from a bad fall last year. Mr. Hinch was treated for a melanoma, a blood infection, and received a liver transplant in recent years. Prime Minister Anthony Albanese is among those paying tribute to Mr. Hinch, describing him as a fearless journalist who lived a life rich in colour. Anthony Albanese and his Indian counterpart, Narendra Modi, have pledged a major expansion of the nation's defence ties. Australia's vowed to fast-track a new free trade agreement and bilateral investment treaty. It's clearing the way for billions of dollars worth of uranium sales to India. Telstra CEO Vicky Brady has apologised to the nation after the telco's network suffered a nationwide outage, leaving more than 600 people unable to call 000. South Australian police say the death of an elderly woman on Wednesday was not caused by the Telstra outage, but investigations are continuing. South Australian Police Commissioner Grant Stevens says the family of the person who died had to resort to using a different phone. Annika Wells, Communications Minister, says it's not good enough.
13: Telcos are obviously upset at the price they are paying at Spectrum. Telcos are paying less for Spectrum as a result of this process than they did the last time around.
12: Telstra's chief executive says the outage appeared to be caused by a node which manages the transmission of data, restarting during maintenance and then glitching. Foreign Minister Penny Wong says the disintegration of a ceasefire between the US and Iran is disappointing. Senator Wong says the government will continue to push for de-escalation and a return to stability in the Middle East. A woman's been arrested after allegedly trying to abduct a three-year-old girl in a Logan fast food car park south of Brisbane. The family took to social media to recount the incident, alleging the woman forcefully grabbed the three-year-old out of her seat. The mother intervened, grabbing the woman's hair in an attempt to pull her daughter free. The H5 strain of bird flu has been detected in an Australian native seabird for the first time, with authorities also carrying out testing on a fur seal found in New South Wales. The detection of the virus in a native bird represents what the federal government describes as a concerning development. Australian Chief Vet Officer Beth Cookson says the deadly strain has been uncovered in a greater crested tern found in Robe in South Australia's Limestone Coast.
14: There remains no evidence of mass mortalities in wildlife. H5 bird flu has not been detected in poultry or our wider agriculture sector, and the risk to human health remains low.
12: Donald Trump has terminated the remaining members of the independent federal commission that assists election administration officials nationwide. It comes just a few months before the midterm US elections. In sport, the Eels are the front-runners to sign Jerome Luai. He's been granted permission to leave the West Tigers at the end of this season. The 29-year-old has already signed

0: signing for 2028. Meantime, Ronald Volkman could be on the way out of Parramatta after contract talks collapsed on an extension. Cowboys co-captain Tom Dearden has been ruled out of the clash against the Sea Eagles this weekend. He's remaining sidelined with an ankle injury. Sea Eagles centre Clayton Faalolo suffered a hamstring injury against the Eels and will also miss the Round 19 clash. Carlton's made a change to its final 23 for Saturday night's clash with Hawthorn, bringing in debutant Flynn Riley. The 22-year-old becomes the Blues' sixth debutant this season, while Hawthorn has named a seventh debutant for the year. Ollie Greaves will play his first AFL game against Carlton this weekend. Elijah Hewitt has turned down interest from a host of rival AFL clubs to re-sign with the West Coast Eagles until the end of 2030. Hewitt's original deal was due to expire at the end of this year. Swimming champion Kayleigh McEwen says she's gutted that illness has forced her out of the Commonwealth Games as she battles glandular fever. It comes ahead of the Glasgow edition starting in 13 days. McEwen will also miss this year's main global meet, the Pan Pacific Championships. In finance, oil is worth $72 a barrel, gold is trading at $4,111 an ounce, and one Australian dollar is buying 69.45 US cents. 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Partly cloudy with possible showers and light winds with patchy fog. Temperatures are ranging from 9 to 19 degrees in the city, 4 to 19 in the west. Looking further ahead, mostly sunny on Sunday, Monday and Tuesday. That's the latest 2SM News. I'm Tassava Brown.
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0: Step inside the castle of common sense with Brent Bultitude, holding the fort for Chris Smith.
1: The Australian War Memorial is one of the most sacred and important sites in the country. And yet somehow, at the official opening ceremony of the renovations, nobody thought it was important enough to play the Australian National Anthem. Seriously?
0: Brent Bultitude for Chris Smith.
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9: I'm DeSava Brown. Telstra will now be forced to front an urgent Senate inquiry and face fines of up to $30 million. The telco's boss, Vicky Brady, has returned from holidays to apologise for the network outage that left hundreds unable to call 000. Telstra was warned about the vulnerability that led to the outage before it happened, caused by a software glitch. South Australian Police Commissioner Grant Stevens says the partner of a deceased person tried to call 000 but had to use a different phone to get through.
10: We can confirm through our inquiries with Telstra that those circumstances, as I've conveyed, are accurate. There were no issues in terms of being able to get onto 000 through the Telstra network at this time.
9: The H5 strain of bird flu has been detected in an Australian native seabird for the first time, with authorities also carrying out testing on a fur seal found in New South Wales. The detection of the virus in a native bird represents what the federal government describes as a concerning development. Australian Chief Vet Officer Beth Cookson says the deadly strain has been uncovered in a greater crested tern found in Robe in South Australia's Limestone Coast.
11: There remains no evidence of mass mortalities in wildlife. H5 bird flu has not been detected in poultry or our wider agriculture sector, and the risk to human health remains low.
9: Australia's vowed to fast-track a new free trade agreement and bilateral investment treaty with India, clearing the way for billions of dollars worth of uranium sales to India. Anthony Albanese and his Indian counterpart have pledged a major expansion of defence ties as well. One Nation's Pauline Hanson says the uranium pact is at odds with a domestic ban on the power source. Veteran broadcaster Darren Hinch has died aged 82 after dealing with a long battle with a series of infections arising from a bad fall. Mr. Hinch, also known as the Human Headline, was treated for a melanoma, blood infection and received a liver transplant in recent years. Prime Minister Anthony Albanese is among those paying tribute to Mr. Hinch, describing him as a fearless journalist who lived a life rich in colour. Energy Co and Transgrid have agreed to enable the upgrade of a critical section of the Southwest Renewable Energy Zone near Wagga Wagga. The upgrades will now get underway, expected to provide enough clean energy to power up to 1.6 million homes. Executive Director of Energy Co, Phil Bratby, says this is a key development.
12: We've also recently, so it's an interesting time for the Southwest, because about a month ago, the Minister Penny Sharp was actually in the area and we announced $60 million of what we call community energy employment benefit funding for the area. And the way that works is that these generation projects that are looking to connect to the res, they pay money to Energy Co.
9: A warning's been issued for Centrelink users over scam emails luring people into fake government service accounts. Scammers have been caught impersonating Centrelink and the Australian government's MyGov service, using phishing emails to trick customers into giving out their information. China has completed its first controlled recovery of an orbital-class rocket, marking a major step towards challenging the US lead in reusable launch technology. A reusable booster from the Long March 10 is now slated to fly again, with China aiming to launch it for a second time before the end of the year. In sport, the Storm signed Bulldogs centre Bronson Sherry on a three-year deal beginning in 2027. Sherry will remain with the Bulldogs for the 2026 season before linking up with the Storm. Cowboys co-captain Tom Dearden has been ruled out of the clash against the Sea Eagles this weekend, sidelined with an ankle injury. Manly's Clayton Falolo will also miss the Round 19 clash due to hamstring woes. Elsewhere, Roosters winger Daniel Tupou will line up for his 300th game when the Roosters clash the Eels. Elijah Hewitt has turned down interest from a host of rival clubs to re-sign with the Eagles until the end of 2030. Hewitt's original deal was due to expire at the end of this year. Swimming icon Kayleigh McEwen says she's gutted that illness has forced her out of the Commonwealth Games as she battles glandular fever. She will also miss this year's main global meet, the Pan Pacific Championships that follow Glasgow. In finance, oil is worth $72 a barrel, gold is trading at $4,111 an ounce, and one Australian dollar is buying 69.45 US cents. 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Partly cloudy with possible showers and light winds with patchy fog. Temperatures are ranging from 9 to 19 degrees in the city, 4 to 19 in the west. Looking further ahead, mostly sunny on Sunday, Monday and Tuesday. That's the latest 2SM News. I'm Tasava Brown.
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0: Step inside the Castle of Common Sense with Brent Bultitude, holding the fort for Chris Smith.
1: The Australian War Memorial is one of the most sacred and important sites in the country. And yet somehow, at the official opening ceremony of the renovations, nobody thought it was important enough to play the Australian National Anthem. Seriously?
0: Brent Bultitude for Chris Smith.
2: 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We can't let this happen. 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

0: G'day, this is Tim Webster. It's been an interesting week. We've spoken to authors and actors and economists and experts, but most of all, I like talking to you on 13 12 69. See, you're thinking I'm nuts. No, I'm not nuts. Dusty's not nuts. It was written up.
1: Sorry,
0: it was.
1: I don't understand.
0: What? Right on cue. You know who that was. That was Siri. She must have heard me. Join me each morning from 5 a.m. to 9 a.m. right here on 1269 2SM.
2: 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It was a nightmare. He didn't want to get out of bed. He just felt miserable. The Starlight captains were doing their round and they knocked on our door. By the end of that first meeting, my son was basically in tears of laughter.
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12: To Sava Brown. A dead fur seal is being tested for potential infection with H5 bird flu on the New South Wales Central Coast, as the first case of the deadly virus in a greater crested tern has also been confirmed in South Australia. The detection of bird flu in a local bird marks a dramatic escalation in the risk to local wildlife. Agriculture Minister Julie Collins says the situation is still under control.
13: I do want to reiterate, though, that at this time there is still no evidence of any mass mortalities due to the H5 bird flu, nor is there any evidence of spread to other animal productions or populations at this time.
12: Telstra's chief executive Vicky Brady reveals the service outage this week appeared to be caused by a node which manages the transmission of data. It restarted during maintenance and then glitched. The telco had previously been warned about the vulnerability. Communications Minister Annika Wells says Telstra will need to face the music.
14: I think she said that the board will contemplate that as part of its internal processes. We would expect Telstra to comply fully and transparently with the investigation that ACMA will undertake. Their 000 custodian will also be conducted a post-incident review.
12: South Australian Police Commissioner Grant Stevens says the family of a person who died had to resort to using a different phone during the outage. ACMA Deputy Chair Adam Suckling says they will be held to account over the vulnerability that they were warned about.
15: Telstra has an obligation to provide 45 days after a major outage like this a report which explains very, very clearly why it happened.
12: Australian veteran broadcaster and former Senator Darren Hinch has died in his sleep at age 82. It follows a series series of health complications. Prime Minister Anthony Albanese paid tribute, saying Darren Hinch lived a life rich in colour and free from fear. Westpac now expects the Reserve Bank to cut rates in August 2027 rather than in 2028. It also remains confident the RBA will hike again in August this year. Detectives have arrested a 16-year-old boy after human remains were discovered during a search for a missing teenage girl in Victoria's West. 13-year-old Layla Jeffrey was last seen in Donald on July 4, sparking a major operation. Security staff at public health facilities in New South Wales may undertake special training to boost safety. The government has set up a special task force to tackle aggression in the system. Health Minister Ryan Park says it will meet regularly to discuss issues of concern.
1: We have leaders across our local health districts, but we'll also have representatives from ASMOF, the Doctors Union, the Health Services Union, as well as the Nurses and Midwives Association.
12: Israel has shared intelligence with the United States, indicating Iran has devised a new plot to assassinate US President Donald Trump. In sport, Cowboys co-captain Tom Dearden has been ruled out of Sunday's clash with the Manly Sea Eagles. He's been battling an ankle injury. Meanwhile, Matt Lodge has not been offered a contract for 2027 by the side. Laurie Daly has dropped a subtle hint over his coaching future. He guided the Blues to a memorable series victory at Lang Park, but the Origin legends remain tight-lipped on whether he'll continue as New South Wales coach for next year, and says the celebrations will continue in the meantime.
16: That's for another day, but I'm certainly clear on what I'm going to do. I just want to enjoy it.
12: Origin Game 3 was the highest rating TV program of any kind this year, with an audience of 4.29 million. It marks a 9% increase from last year's decider. Wallabies captain Harry Wilson says losing test matches is not good enough as Australia looks to bounce back from its losing streak. The Wallabies test match against France unfolds on Saturday. Anthony Albanese, alongside his Indian counterpart, has revealed that the season opener of Australia's T20 Big Bash Cricket League will be played in India. The Sydney Swans are bracing for as many as 3 umpire contact incidents to result in fines. Each player can accept a $1,000 fine with an early plea. Isaac Heaney, Errol Goulden and Matthew Roberts have all been cited by the match review officer for separate incidents. Kylian Mbappe scored his 8th goal of this World Cup and the 20th of his tournament career in France's 2-0 quarter-final victory over Morocco. To finance, oil is worth $72 a barrel, gold's trading at $4,111 an ounce, and one Aussie dollar is buying 69.5 US cents. 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Partly cloudy with possible showers and light winds with patchy fog. Temperatures are ranging from 9 to 19 degrees in the city, 4 to 19 in the west. Looking further ahead, mostly sunny on Sunday, Monday and Tuesday. That's the latest 2SM News. I'm Tasava Brown.
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11: I'm Tasava Brown. Veteran broadcaster Darren Hinch has died aged 82 after dealing with a long battle with a series of infections arising from a bad fall last year. Mr. Hinch was treated for a melanoma, a blood infection, and received a liver transplant in recent years. Prime Minister Anthony Albanese is among those paying tribute to Mr. Hinch, describing him as a fearless journalist who lived a life rich in colour. Anthony Albanese and his Indian counterpart, Narendra Modi, have pledged a major expansion of the nation's defence ties. Australia's vowed to fast-track a new free trade agreement and bilateral investment treaty. It's clearing the way for billions of dollars worth of uranium sales to India. Telstra CEO Vicky Brady has apologised to the nation after the telco's network suffered a nationwide outage, leaving more than 600 people unable to call 000. South Australian police say the death of an elderly woman on Wednesday was not caused by the Telstra outage, but investigations are continuing. South Australian Police Commissioner Grant Stevens says the family of the person who died had to resort to using a different phone. Annika Wells, Communications Minister, says it's not good enough.
12: Telcos are obviously upset at the price they're paying at Spectrum. Telcos are paying less for Spectrum as a result of this process than they did the last time around.
11: Telstra's chief executive says the outage appeared to be caused by a node which manages the transmission of data, restarting during maintenance and then glitching. Foreign Minister Penny Wong says the disintegration of a ceasefire between the US and Iran is disappointing. Senator Wong says the government will continue to push for de-escalation and a return to stability in the Middle East. A woman's been arrested after allegedly trying to abduct a three-year-old girl in a Logan fast food car park south of Brisbane. The family took to social media to recount the incident, alleging the woman forcefully grabbed the three-year-old out of her seat. The mother intervened, grabbing the woman's hair in an attempt to pull her daughter free. The H5 strain of bird flu has been detected in an Australian native seabird for the first time, with authorities also carrying out testing on a fur seal found in New South Wales. The detection of the virus in a native bird represents what the federal government describes as a concerning development. Australian Chief Vet Officer Beth Cookson says the deadly strain has been uncovered in a greater crested tern found in Roe in South Australia's Limestone Coast.
13: There remains no evidence of mass mortalities in wildlife. H5 bird flu has not been detected in poultry or our wider agriculture sector, and the risk to human health remains low.
11: Donald Trump has terminated the remaining members of the independent federal commission that assists election administration officials nationwide. It comes just a few months before the midterm US elections. In sport, the Eels are the frontrunners to sign Jerome Luai. He's been granted permission to leave the West Tigers at the end of this season. The 29-year-old has already signed a $1.2 million deal with Papua New Guinea to become their first signing for 2028. Meantime, Ronald Volkman could be on the way out of Parramatta after contract talks collapsed on an extension. Cowboys co-captain Tom Dearden has been ruled out of the clash against the Sea Eagles this weekend. He's remaining sidelined with an ankle injury. Sea Eagles centre Clayton Falolo suffered a hamstring injury against the Eels and will also miss the Round 19 clash. Carlton's made a change to its final 23 for Saturday night's clash with Hawthorn, bringing in debutant Flynn Riley. The 22-year-old becomes the Blues' sixth debutant this season, while Hawthorn has named a seventh debutant for the year. Ollie Greaves will play his first AFL game against Carlton this weekend. Elijah Hewitt has turned down interest from a host of rival AFL clubs to re-sign with the West Coast Eagles until the end of 2030. Hewitt's original deal was due to expire at the end of this year. Swimming champion Kayleigh McEwen says she's gutted that illness has forced her out of the Commonwealth Games as she battles glandular fever. It comes ahead of the Glasgow edition starting in 13 days. McEwen will also miss this year's main global meet, the Pan Pacific Championships. In finance, oil is worth $72 a barrel. Gold is trading at $4,111 an ounce, and one Australian dollar is buying 69.45 US cents. 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Partly cloudy with possible showers and light winds with patchy fog. Temperatures are ranging from 9 to 19 degrees in the city, 4 to 19 in the west. Looking further ahead, mostly sunny on Sunday, Monday and Tuesday. That's the latest 2SM News. I'm Tasava Brown.
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0: G'day, this is Tim Webster. It's been an interesting week. We've spoken to authors and actors and economists and experts, but most of all, I like talking to you on 13 12 69. See, you're thinking I'm nuts. No, I'm not nuts. Dusty's not nuts. It was written up.
1: Sorry,
0: it was.
1: I don't understand.
0: What? Right on cue. You know, that was Siri. She must have heard me. Join me each morning from 5 a.m. to 9 a.m. right here on 1269 2SM.
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11: I'm Tassava Brown. Telstra will now be forced to front an urgent Senate inquiry and face fines of up to $30 million. The telco's boss, Vicky Brady, has returned from holidays to apologise for the network outage that left hundreds unable to call 000. Telstra was warned about the vulnerability that led to the outage before it happened, caused by a software glitch. South Australian Police Commissioner Grant Stevens says the partner of a deceased person tried to call 000 but had to use a different phone to get through.
12: We can confirm through our inquiries with Telstra that those circumstances, as I've conveyed, are accurate. There were no issues in terms of being able to get onto 000 through the Telstra network at this time.
11: The H5 strain of bird flu has been detected in an Australian native seabird for the first time, with authorities also carrying out testing on a fur seal found in New South Wales. The detection of the virus in a native bird represents what the federal government describes as a concerning development. Australian Chief Vet Officer Beth Cookson says the deadly strain has been uncovered in a greater crested tern found in Roe in South Australia's Limestone Coast.
13: There remains no evidence of mass mortalities in wildlife. H5 bird flu has not been detected in poultry or our wider agriculture sector, and the risk to human health remains low.
11: Australia's vowed to fast-track a new free trade agreement and bilateral investment treaty with India, clearing the way for billions of dollars worth of uranium sales to India. Anthony Albanese and his Indian counterpart have pledged a major expansion of defence ties as well. One Nation's Pauline Hanson says a uranium pact is at odds with a domestic ban on the power source. Veteran broadcaster Darren Hinch has died aged 82 after dealing with a long battle with a series of infections arising from a bad fall. Mr. Hinch, also known as the Human Headline, was treated for a melanoma, blood infection and received a liver transplant in recent years. Prime Minister Anthony Albanese is among those paying tribute to Mr. Hinch, describing him as a fearless journalist who lived a life rich in colour. Energy Co and Transgrid have agreed to enable the upgrade of a critical section of the Southwest Renewable Energy Zone near Wagga Wagga. The upgrades will now get underway, expected to provide enough clean energy to power up to 1.6 million homes. Executive Director of Energy Co, Phil Bratby, says this is a key development.
1: We've also recently, so it's an interesting time for the Southwest, because about a month ago, the Minister Penny Sharp was actually in the area and we announced $60 million of what we call community energy employment benefit funding for the area. And the way that works is that these generation projects that are looking to connect to the res, they pay money to Energy Co.
11: A warning's been issued for Centrelink users over scam emails luring people into fake government service accounts. Scammers have been caught impersonating Centrelink and the Australian government's MyGov service, using phishing emails to trick customers into giving out their information. China has completed its first controlled recovery of an orbital-class rocket, marking a major step towards challenging the US lead in reusable launch technology. A reusable booster from the Long March 10 is now slated to fly again, with China aiming to launch it for a second time before the end of the year. In sport, the Storm signed Bulldogs centre Bronson Cherry on a three-year deal beginning in 2027. Cherry will remain with the Bulldogs for the 2026 season before linking up with the Storm. Cowboys co-captain Tom Dearden has been ruled out of the clash against the Sea Eagles this weekend, sidelined with an ankle injury. Manly's Clayton Falolo will also miss the Round 19 clash due to hamstring woes. Elsewhere, Roosters winger Daniel Tupou will line up for his 300th game when the Roosters clash the Eels. Elijah Hewitt has turned down interest from a host of rival clubs to re-sign with the Eagles until the end of 2030. Hewitt's original deal was due to expire at the end of this year. Swimming icon Kayleigh McEwen says she's gutted that illness has forced her out of the Commonwealth Games as she battles glandular fever. She will also miss this year's main global meet, the Pan Pacific Championships that follow Glasgow. In finance, oil is worth $72 a barrel. Gold is trading at $4,111 an ounce. And one Australian dollar is buying 69.45 US cents. 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Partly cloudy with possible showers and light winds with patchy fog. Temperatures are ranging from 9 to 19 degrees in the city, 4 to 19 in the west. Looking further ahead, mostly sunny on Sunday, Monday and Tuesday. That's the latest 2SM News. I'm Tasava Brown.
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0: Step inside the castle of common sense with Brent Bultitude, holding the fort for Chris Smith.
1: Yeah, Chris Bowen spent half as much time fixing Australian energy as he does preparing for climate summits. Families might actually notice a difference in their power bills. Instead, we're paying for overseas junkets while being lectured about sacrifice. We were promised lower power bills, and that promise has been broken time and time again. It just angers me, and it should anger you.
0: Brent Bultitude for Chris Smith.
2: Darren's days of digging blind are over. Ever since he blindly dug into that internet cable and took out an entire neighbourhood. 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And ever since he saw that he was millimetres away from also striking a high voltage electricity cable. Don't be like Darren. Always search before you dig online before every job to avoid striking buried pipes and cables. 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

0: step inside the Castle of Common Sense with Brent Bultitude, holding the fort for Chris Smith.
1: The Australian War Memorial is one of the most sacred and important sites in the country. And yet somehow, at the official opening ceremony of the renovations, nobody thought it was important enough to play the Australian National Anthem. Seriously?
0: Brent Bultitude for Chris Smith.
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9: I'm Tasava Brown. A dead fur seal is being tested for potential infection with H5 bird flu on the New South Wales Central Coast, as the first case of the deadly virus in a greater crested tern has also been confirmed in South Australia. The detection of bird flu in a local bird marks a dramatic escalation in the risk to local wildlife. Agriculture Minister Julie Collins says the situation is still under control.
10: I do want to reiterate, though, that at this time there is still no evidence of any mass mortalities due to the H5 bird flu, nor is there any evidence of spread to other animal productions or populations at this time.
9: Telstra's chief executive Vicky Brady reveals the service outage this week appeared to be caused by a node which manages the transmission of data. It restarted during maintenance and then glitched. The telco had previously been warned about the vulnerability. Communications Minister Annika Wells says Telstra will need to face the music.
11: I think she said that the board will contemplate that as part of its internal processes. We would expect Telstra to comply fully and transparently with the investigation that ACMA will undertake. Their 000 custodian will also be conducted a post-incident review.
9: South Australian Police Commissioner Grant Stevens says the family of a person who died had to resort to using a different phone during the outage. ACMA Deputy Chair Adam Suckling says they will be held to account over the vulnerability that they were warned about.
12: Telstra has an obligation to provide 45 days after a major outage like this a report which explains very, very clearly why it happened.
9: Australian veteran broadcaster and former Senator Darren Hinch has died in his sleep at age 82. It follows a series series of health complications. Prime Minister Anthony Albanese paid tribute, saying Darren Hinch lived a life rich in colour and free from fear. Westpac now expects the Reserve Bank to cut rates in August 2027 rather than in 2028. It also remains confident the RBA will hike again in August this year. Detectives have arrested a 16-year-old boy after human remains were discovered during a search for a missing teenage girl in Victoria's West. 13-year-old Layla Jeffrey was last seen in Donald on July 4, sparking a major operation. Security staff at public health facilities in New South Wales may undertake special training to boost safety. The government has set up a special task force to tackle aggression in the system. Health Minister Ryan Parks says it will meet regularly to discuss issues of concern.
13: Leaders across our local health districts, but we'll also have representatives from ASMOF, the Doctors Union, the Health Services Union, as well as the Nurses and Midwives Association.
9: Israel has shared intelligence with the United States, indicating Iran has devised a new plot to assassinate US President Donald Trump. In sport, Cowboys co-captain Tom Dearden has been ruled out of Sunday's clash with the Manly Sea Eagles. He's been battling an ankle injury. Meanwhile, Matt Lodge has not been offered a contract for 2027 by the side. Laurie Daly has dropped a subtle hint over his coaching future. He guided the Blues to a memorable series victory at Lang Park, but the Origin legends remain tight-lipped on whether he'll continue as New South Wales coach for next year, and says the celebrations will continue in the meantime.
14: That's for another day, but I'm certainly clear on what I'm going to do. I just want to enjoy it.
9: Origin Game 3 was the highest rating TV program of any kind this year, with an audience of 4.29 million. It marks a 9% increase from last year's decider. Wallabies captain Harry Wilson says losing test matches is not good enough as Australia looks to bounce back from its losing streak. The Wallabies test match against France unfolds on Saturday. Anthony Albanese, alongside his Indian counterpart, has revealed that the season opener of Australia's T20 Big Bash Cricket League will be played in India. The Sydney Swans are bracing for as many as 3 umpire contact incidents to result in fines. Each player can accept a $1,000 fine with an early plea. Isaac Heaney, Errol Goulden and Matthew Roberts have all been cited by the match review officer for separate incidents. Kylian Mbappe scored his 8th goal of this World Cup and the 20th of his tournament career in France's 2-0 quarter-final victory over Morocco. To finance, oil is worth $72 a barrel, gold's trading at $4,111 an ounce, and one Aussie dollar is buying 69.5 US cents. 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
15: Cloud clearing, patchy fog mainly in the west, then mostly sunny with light winds. We're heading for top temperatures of 19 degrees in the city, 19 in the west. Looking further ahead, sunny Sunday, Monday and Tuesday. At the moment in the city, it's 9 degrees. Bankstown 7, Penrith 6 and Richmond 5. That's the latest 2SM News. 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
1: Crichton and Burton in the centres. To'o and Alamotti are your wingers. Are you seeing my logic?
2: 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Panther Pete, is it?
1: This team will play for each other. 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Just put your feet up, Loz, and watch your boys go to work. Haas, Yo, front row. Hudson and Martin, second row. Murray, Lock. It would work.
0: Sports Day with Matt Rogers and Jared Croker.
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12: So police in Queensland are appealing for witnesses or anyone with information about a 30-year-old Toowoomba woman who's been missing since Tuesday afternoon. Yana Armstrong was last seen at her Gordon Avenue home on Tuesday afternoon. Her vehicle was found on a street near her address a day later. A 4-month-old baby was found at home. The vehicle's believed to have travelled through a number of Toowoomba locations on Tuesday evening. Detective Acting Superintendent Brian Collins says police hold concerns over her disappearance.
13: We are treating it very, very alarming that a 30-year-old female with a 4-month-old child disappears overnight and the car's left the way in which it was. So, yeah, we are suspicious of the way in which she is, disappeared.
12: A man will appear in court today after allegedly assaulting a police officer at Bondi in Sydney's eastern suburbs. Officers were patrolling Bondi Beach yesterday morning when members of the public alerted them to a man acting erratically and allegedly screaming at traffic on Campbell Parade. When he was stopped by police, the 43-year-old allegedly attempted to leave and became violent, allegedly biting an officer on the leg. The man was arrested and later charged. 12 people have died died in what authorities are calling Spain's deadliest wildfires on record. Many of the victims in the Andalusian region of Almeria were found inside burnt-out vehicles. At least 20 people remain unaccounted for. Hundreds of firefighters and soldiers have been battling the blaze, which has burnt through more than 3,000 hectares of forest and farmland. Authorities say foreign nationals are among the casualties. A 26-year-old man has been arrested in connection with the death of former British minister and television personality Anne Widdecombe. 78-year-old Widdecombe was found at her home in southwest England on Thursday with serious injuries. She later passed away. The suspect remains in custody, charged with murder, and both sides of politics have expressed their shock and condolences to Ms. Widdecombe's family. Assistant Chief Constable Matt Longman says police have ruled out terrorism as a motive.
14: While we work closely with our partners and consulted counter-terrorism policing as part of our initial inquiries, the incident is not being treated as terrorism. This is an extremely tragic incident. Our thoughts are very much with the family and friends of Miss Widdecombe.
12: Engine failure is said to be behind an aircraft malfunction that left a passenger holding on for life as he was almost sucked out of the plane. The 61-year-old Serbian man was aboard a Ryanair flight from Greece to Germany when he was lifted from his seat and suspended headfirst out of a plane window. Witnesses say the man's wife held onto his legs for 5 minutes and saved him from being sucked out of the Boeing 737. The man was reportedly taken to hospital suffering from shock and burns. Sport, and in NRL, the Warriors have dealt another blow to West Tigers finals hopes with a 32-6 thumping in Campbelltown. The loss coming just 24 hours after co-captain Jerome Luai was reportedly allowed to leave the club at the end of this season, 12 months before his contract expires. In AFL, Collingwood have defeated North Melbourne by 4 points at Docklands, the Pies notching up a fourth straight win and climbing back into the top eight in the process. In tennis, Germany's Alexander Zverev is through to the final at Wimbledon after defeating Britain's Arthur Theri in 3 sets. Zverev will meet Jannik Sinner in the men's final, the Italian defeating Novak Djokovic in 3 sets this morning. Meanwhile, Cruz Hewitt has become the first Australian to reach the Wimbledon boys' final since Alex de Minaur. And at the World Cup, Spain are currently 1-1 with Belgium heading into the second half of their round of 8 clash this morning, the winner progressing to the semi-finals of the tournament against France. Turning to finance, and the Dow Jones is trading up 181 points at 52,668, and $1 Australian buying 69.51 US cents. 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Cloud clearing with patchy fog mainly in the west, then mostly sunny with light winds. We're heading for top temperatures of 19 degrees in the city, 19 in the west. Looking further ahead, sunny on Sunday, Monday and Tuesday. At the moment in the city, it's 9 degrees. Bankstown 6, Penrith 7 and Richmond 4. That's the latest 2SM News. I'm Frank Bonacorso.
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16: Yes, and welcome to Weekend Talk. It is a Saturday morning edition. Great to have you along for the ride over the next 6 hours as we take your calls and your emails. Well, I've also got some special guests lined up as well. So sit back, relax, and take it all in. It is Saturday. It is July 11, 91 days to the 2026 Riverland Rose and Garden Festival, which is held in Renmark, South Australia, which apparently is the rose capital of Australia. So you learn something every day. A rather thorny title too, one would think. Anyway, it features open gardens, flower shows, markets and various displays. So all roads lead to Renmark in 91 days. 13 12 69 is our number. What's been happening in the news? Well, UK police have arrested a 26-year-old man over the alleged murder of former Minister Anne Widdecombe. The World Cup just had one of its hottest matches in a challenge for the sport, and apparently tomorrow's game, which features England, temperatures could reach around 43 degrees. That's going to be interesting. BYD have backflipped and offers full refunds after customers were given cars from the wrong year. And the Dolphins, Sharks, Bulldogs, Raiders and Roosters, Eels wrap up today's NRL action. 13, 12, 69, if you'd like to have a chat about those. Maybe you like to get something off your chest, because I like to start by getting something off my chest. And today I was driving along the road, just doing my normal thing, and I see this sign, Rough Road. I see a lot of them, actually. And it sort of got me thinking, wouldn't it be better to have a sign that says smooth road? Because let's face it, you wouldn't need as many signs, would you? You know, smooth road ahead. Oh, they're up there. Oh, we've got some smooth.

wouldn't it? Smooth ride. Anyway, I've got a lot on my chest. The only ones that wouldn't be too happy about that would be the sign manufacturers themselves. 13 12 69, that's our number. Lines are open as I speak.

Stevie Wonder. Great stuff, yes. Isn't She Lovely? One of his many hits. This is Weekend Talk Saturday Morning Edition. We're coming at you from Newcastle's 2HD and right across the Super Radio Network, and it's great to have you along. Now, last week, I didn't get time to read some of these emails out, so I thought I'd do it this morning. And this one comes from John. And apparently there's an ad on your station that uses yeah, nah, because we spoke about, things like that, yeah, nah, and all these other slang terms which you seem to use nowadays. But he said, the one that asks you if you want to find out a call centre is local or overseas, then ask them what a snag is. If they say it's a small inconvenience, yeah, no, it's overseas. Thank you very much, for that one. And this one comes from Jen, and Jen writes, G'day, Barry, I hope I'm sending this to the correct announcer. You are, certainly are. And I just heard you asking whether they still had the redhead matches. I've got a box with me now. Of course, they cost a lot more than they once did. I use them for my gas top as I don't have a starter. I always thought they were Australian, but they're made in Sweden, of all places. I didn't know that. Anyway, Barry, just thought I'd share that bit of useless trivia. And by the way, love your show. And when I get the chance to listen, all the best, Jen. Thank you very much for your email. Yeah, I didn't know they were made in Sweden, but I remember when matches, a box of matches, I think it was about

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And there was a big uproar when it went up to 3 cents. But anyway, if you'd like to send us an email, it's very easy. 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And would you believe there's actually a photo of me there now? So if you want to know what I look like, I mean, I wouldn't do it if I was you, because it is pretty scary stuff. But anyway, you can press that and you can send us an email. We'd love to hear from you. Or you can just email direct, Barry at 2hd.com.au. Either way, we do enjoy getting those emails.

0: Yes, quite controversial in its day, but nowadays quite lame, really. There's Mondo Rock and Come Set the Boy. Great stuff. This is Weekend Talk. It is a Saturday morning edition. 13 12 69 is our number, and we've got Matt there. Hello, Matt.
1: G'day, mate.
0: Mate, what are you up to?
1: I'm driving up to Crangan Bay from Sydney.
0: Oh, okay. That's a nice little trip for you.
1: Yeah.
0: Is this for a holiday or is this for business?
1: No, I'm coming to see my wife. My wife and I actually parted company, but we're trying to work it out.
0: Oh, well good luck with that anyway, yeah. So he's hoping you can do that.
1: Okay, now this leads me to my next question.
0: Mm-hmm.
1: I'll do everything to avoid having an argument with my wife, my mother, my sister, and my daughter.
0: Mm-hmm.
1: Right? Because yep. I realise, am I the only man that realises that men and women are different?
0: No, you're not. No, we're. I mean, men basically can do one thing at a time, but women can do about 10 things at a time, and do them all well. I mean, we're pretty easy to work out, I reckon. But women think we're really hard to work out, and I don't know why.
1: Yeah. Well, I had trouble with Lake Macquarie City Council this week, and I found out that the majority of the people that work there are women.
0: Right.
1: And. I didn't want to have a discussion or an argument with a woman. Right?
0: Because you never win.
1: I said, is there a man there that I could speak to? Right? Anyway, it just went into a screaming match in the end.
0: Oh, that's no good.
1: Yeah, and I just don't want to talk to them. Like, I'll avoid a conversation with my wife and my mother and my sister and daughter. But I can do that. But when I've got to do business, I can't get away from the person I'm doing business with.
0: Yes, I'm hearing you. I'm hearing you. Yep, indeed. I mean, I don't get sort of like mad, or I don't raise my voice or anything like that when I'm in a sort of a discussion. But you can feel the anger, though, can't you? You really can.
1: They were doing my head in, and I just didn't want to talk to them. And they're just their way of thinking, and the way they talk, and the way they approach a problem. If you say that they're incorrect, then you know that they are incorrect.
0: Yeah.
1: Right? And they get all offensive and say, I'm going to terminate the call because I disagreed with them.
0: There's ways around that, though. I mean, you don't tell them directly that they're incorrect. You just sort of say, oh, look, I don't know whether you got that right or not. And then that sort of doesn't make them angry, if you know what I mean.
1: Well, I can tell you, I'm 64 years old, right, and I have done a lot of interaction with women, and I've made it. When I was maybe 50, I said I just don't want to have an argument with a woman ever again. I don't want to deal with them in business.
0: The best way to do that is to keep your mouth shut. Really,
1: I need a man. I want to know why I can't talk to a man. They won't put me through to a man. They say I just got to go in the queue and just take pot luck. They can't transfer you to a man.
0: Oh, okay. I don't know the reason behind that. Maybe they don't have
1: in this queue. Yeah.
0: Yeah. And it's the first one to pick it up, the phone, and whether it's male or female is irrelevant. Yeah. I mean, it's the first person. Yeah. Matt, it's you're in a difficult position there, but you just got to be careful with your words, I suppose, especially when you're talking to you're talking to anyone really.
1: Anyway, they make me feel.
0: Oh, I'm losing you there, Matt. I'm losing you. No, I've lost. I'm sorry, Matt. I've lost you there. But good luck and have a safe trip. And he's hoping everything goes well with seeing your missus today. This is Weekend Talk. It is 6:20, and we're here in Newcastle's 2HD and across the Super Radio Network. More after this.
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0: Hello, Mandy.
16: Hey, Barry. Did you... about the last caller, Matt.
0: Yeah.
16: I always treat a woman nice. Don't be, you know, all about it, because nobody knows all about it.
0: Well, that's true. And you got to treat everyone nice, whether it's male or female. And I think if you get better results that way than trying to get a, you know, talk over the top of people.
16: I know there's nothing more annoying. It's just like, can I say anything or not?
0: But it is annoying though when you know you're right and the other person's telling you you're wrong. And, you know, I've experienced that a few times, and it does put the hairs on the back of your neck. They rise up, and you do feel really angry.
16: You do. I'll give you an example.
0: Oh, okay.
16: Because, all right. Before we had kids, me and John, he was just like, what's it? Like, I'm making a stir fry. I'm just like, how is work? I'm just like, yes, work was fine. Let me cook. And I'm just like, and it's like, kept going into my ear, and guess what I was cutting up?
0: What?
16: Fillies.
0: You were cutting up what?
16: Fillies.
0: Fillies?
16: Chili.
0: Oh, chili, yep.
16: Red bullet chili.
0: Yep, chili, yeah, the hot stuff, yep.
16: Guess where they went?
0: Oh, I can imagine. And then I reckon that would have hurt.
16: Into his eye.
0: That's cruel, Mandy. That's cruel.
16: I know. But no, we did laugh about it at the end of it. But
0: like 10 years later, yes, I remember that. It wasn't funny at the time, though, yes. Hey, big night tonight, because your team up against mine.
16: I know. I did pick the Roosters.
0: Oh, did you? I feel confident now.
16: Hang on. I scribbled them out. I'm like, Mandy, you can't do this. I'm just like, right, I will go for the Eels. In the meantime, I'm just watching Belgium and...
0: Oh, the soccer. Well, it's still 1-1, I think, isn't it?
16: Yeah, it is.
0: No, I think tonight's game is going to be a good game, but I'm pretty confident the Roosters will win, and I'll tell you why, because it's Daniel Tupou's 300th game, and I think the team, they've got a lot of the old players there as well, And when they have an old boys sort of day, I think that sort of lifts the team. So I'm expecting a Roosters win.
16: Look, honestly, they will get it.
0: Yeah.
16: They will.
0: They'll do it for Tupou. They'll do it for Toops. That's what they'll do.
16: Yeah.
0: Yeah, and he's an absolute gentleman of the sport. Anyway, I've got to go. I've got the news coming up. Mandy, you take care. All the very best. And I'm not going to say good luck to yours because I want me Roosters to win.
16: Well,
0: catch you next time.
16: All right.
0: News and News is next.
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26: Good morning, I'm Frank Bonacorso. A 14-year-old boy has been refused bail after he was charged with allegedly breaking into a school in Sydney's southwest, causing hundreds of thousands of dollars damage. Authorities say several windows in multiple buildings within the Macquarie Field School were broken in the June the 3rd break-in, along with classroom property damage. Police say approximately 27 rooms within four blocks of the school were affected. They arrested a 14-year-old boy at a Macquarie Field home yesterday. He faces multiple charges, including aggravated break and enter, and refused bail to appear in court later today. A 29-year-old man will appear in court today after allegedly damaging EV charging stations in the New South Wales Hunter and Central Coast regions last month. Joe Elliott from New South Wales Police says the man was arrested at a home in Cohiba in Newcastle South following extensive inquiries, and a number of items were seized.
27: During that search, police will allege they've located 17 EV charging handles, cutting tools, an electronic stun device and several large bags of stripped cables. The vehicle allegedly used in the incident was also seized. A 29-year-old man was arrested at the home. He was taken to Belmont Police Station where he was charged with multiple offences.
26: And police are appealing for information after a suspected hit-run incident at Yennora in Sydney's southwest. Emergency services were called to Orchardley Street around 20 to 5 this morning and found a man believed to be aged in his 70s suffering head injuries. He was treated at the scene before being taken to hospital in a critical condition. Officers attached to Fairfield Police have established a crime scene and inquiries are continuing. A man has died in hospital following a two-vehicle crash at Three Moons, south of Monto in Queensland's North Burnett. The 66-year-old man was driving a ute southbound on the Burnett Highway on Wednesday when he hit the rear of a Toyota Hilux. The man sustained life-threatening injuries and was admitted to hospital where he later died. The Hilux driver, a 66-year-old man, was not injured. The Queensland government's currently trialling 1.6-kilometre-long fishing nets on coastal flats near the Great Barrier Reef to replace gillnet fishing. The practice will be banned from June 2027, but leader of the CAP party and member for Traeger, Robbie Catter, says the ban is going to affect local fish producers.
1: The back of the gillnet bans that were supported by the LNP and were put in by the Labor Party, the former Queensland State Labor Parliament, and supported by the LNP, they've come in, put those net fishing bans in, and you know it could be that now that the damage is done where they can't even supply to these venues as well.
26: And briefly, Cold Chisel saxophone player Andy Bickers has died after a hard-fought battle with cancer. In NRL, West Tigers have had a week to forget after a belting from the Warriors overnight. Hard on the heels of news, co-captain Jerome Luai was reportedly allowed to leave the club 12 months before his contract expires, the Warriors scoring 6-1. In AFL, Collingwood have notched up a fourth straight win and have climbed back into the top eight after defeating North Melbourne by 4 points. In tennis, Germany's Alexander Zverev will meet top seed Jannik Sinner in the final at Wimbledon after a three-set win over rising British star Arthur Ferry in their semi. Sinner defeated Novak Djokovic in three sets in this morning's other semi. And at the World Cup, Spain and Belgium are locked at 1-1 deep into the second half of their round of eight clash this morning, the winner progressing to the semi-finals of the tournament where they'll meet France. Spain defeated Portugal and the Red Devils overran the USA to reach the last eight. Turning to finance, and the Dow Jones is trading up 181 points at 52,668, and one Australian dollar buying 69.51 US cents. 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Cloud clearing, patchy fog mainly in the west and mostly sunny with light winds. We're heading for top temperatures of 19 degrees in the city, 19 in the west. Looking further ahead, sunny on Sunday, Monday and Tuesday. At the moment in the city, it's 8 degrees. Bankstown 6, Penrith 6 and Richmond 4. That's the latest 2SM News. I'm Frank Bonacorso.
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0: 131269 is our number. 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Let's go to the phones, though, because we have got Ray from Toowoomba standing by. Hello, Ray.
3: Oh, morning, Barry.
0: Mate, what are you up to?
3: Well, I've been to the shop, and now I've got the papers, and now I'm going to study the form.
0: Oh, very good. Hopefully you'll have a few winners today.
3: Yeah, well, during the week wasn't too good.
0: Oh, really? Oh, goodness me. Well, hopefully, the luck will turn around today. There you go. Now, what about Powerball? How'd you go with that?
3: The Powerball? No good on that one, but I got my money back double on Tuesday.
0: Oh, that's all right. That's Oz Lotto, isn't it?
3: Yeah. Nobody won that, so it's gone up to 8 or 12 million. And the Powerball wasn't won, it's gone up to 20 million.
0: 20 mil, jeez. I mean, wouldn't that be nice? Even 20 bucks would be nice, you know. Anyway, that's my luck.
3: In the Powerball, I put out, what is it, $17, $18 for a ticket, just a quick pick.
0: Yeah.
3: And I got nothing back.
0: Nothing. Yeah, well, that's usually happens to me, you know. I get nothing. Anyway, them's the breaks.
3: I had 20 on the Blues.
0: Well, yes, that was an interesting game too, wasn't it? Because I mean, I've got to eat my words now because I thought Queensland would win pretty easy, even though I was going for the Blues because I'm New South Welshman. But I've never seen the New South Wales play as good as they did, especially in that first half on Wednesday night. They were sensational. They really were, and to lead 18-0 at one stage and 18-4 at half time. That was a terrific half of football, and that of course set the whole thing up for the second half, didn't it?
3: Yeah, well, I thought New South Wales had better players this time.
0: What
3: was it, $2.50?
0: I think they were too, because I mean Queensland were red hot favourites. So you've done all right. That's excellent stuff. But what a game though, and terrific performances by and they actually picked the right sort of players. Queensland have done that for years and years and years, and New South Wales finally, like Jack Bostock on the wing. You needed the height. Because even though Toto was a sensational player, but he was getting out jumped there in that second game. So you need height there on the wing, and Bostock has been playing exceptionally well for the Dolphins. So that was a good selection. And overall, the Blues played really well. So well done. Did a lot of controversy though about that Bradman Best try. I'm thinking, did he touch the ball or what? You know, and I'm thinking, build a bridge, get over it. That's the way I look at it.
3: Wasn't he mad on the match all right?
0: Yes, he did. He had a great game. Really good game. I mean, because there's been a lot of, I suppose a lot of people sort of saying he doesn't come good with the big games, you know. He's not a big game player, but he certainly proved them wrong. And and the Blues, they proved me wrong, and I'm happy about that.
3: Well, today, what do you reckon? I've got my 20 on Parramatta.
0: Oh, yeah, because you're a Parramatta fan too, and of course Parramatta are playing my side, the mighty Roosters. Now, with Tupou's 300th game, I think the Roosters are lay down Mazeera, I think. I think they'll win.
3: Well, the Roosters are odds-on favourites.
0: Well, they are, but I just think with a lot of the old players there and turning up for Tupes, I think it's going to be a very special game, and I reckon they're going to come out firing.
3: Well,
0: I reckon your eels might be in a spot of bother, I think.
3: Well, they won last week for me too.
0: They did, played exceptionally well. I mean, some Parramatta, they can really play good football at times, but they need to be a bit more consistent, I think. And once they get that consistency, they're going to be hard to beat.
3: Everybody's hard to beat. There's only two teams, Barry.
0: Yeah, that's it. I'm just looking at the
3: should have had 20 on them, shouldn't we?
0: We should have, yes.
3: We've got to win a game soon.
0: Now, well, let's have a look at this weekend's games, because I think I only got two last week. How many did you get last weekend?
3: I can't remember either.
0: Yeah, and I've lost my sheet that I wrote them on, so I can't even do that.
3: I don't know, three or something.
0: Well, I'll let you have three. There, you beat me last week.
3: It's been a week ago. Been doing that much.
0: I scoured all my notes here, and you think I can find that sheet that I had all the tips on? No, I can't. But anyway, have a look at this week. We've got today. We've got the Dolphins and the Sharks.
3: Well, I'll stick to the Dolphins.
0: Yeah, I did too. Only because it's up there. If it was down at Shark Park, I would have taken the Sharks.
3: Never liked the Sharks because of Gallant.
0: Gallant.
3: Since he having the big fight.
0: Bulldogs and Raiders. I mean, this is a toss of the coin game, isn't it?
3: Yeah, well, Bulldogs again.
0: Well, I'm going to take the Raiders on that one. I don't know why. I just think there'll only be a point or two in it. And of course, tonight the Roosters and the Eels.
3: Slippery Eels.
0: Oh, I'll take the Roosters on that one.
3: Who was that player they used to name Slippery?
0: Steve Morris.
3: Stevie Morris.
0: Yeah, he had from St George, but I think he had a season or two at the Roosters as well. They nicknamed him Slippery. Rabbits and the Knights tomorrow.
3: Well, the Knights should be on, shouldn't they?
0: Yeah, it's not at Newcastle, though. It's been played, I think, at the Olympic Stadium.
3: They're playing well.
0: They are. Yeah, I've taken the Knights.
4: Yeah.
0: Okay, whack you down for the Knights?
4: Yeah,
0: whack it. Oh, okay, I got you down for the Knights. The last game, which I think is the match of the round, this one, Sea Eagles and Cowboys.
4: Oh, God. Sea Eagles. Cowboys. Oh, I'll go for my Queensland team.
0: Yeah. Oh, mate, again, I reckon there'll be a point or two in this one as well, because it's at Brookvale. It's the old Manly's home ground. And, I just think the Sea Eagles might get up. Only just.
4: I got to get something off my chest today, mate.
0: Oh, okay. I'm all ears.
4: The lights and those cars. Why do they get that green arrow when I don't even get halfway across?
0: Oh, so you're obviously crossing the road. You've got the...
4: Yeah, I'm crossing the road. Next minute, I might get to halfway. Next minute, the green arrow comes on for them. So they go around.
0: Oh.
4: In front of me.
0: Oh, okay. All right, that's...
4: Wouldn't you ever noticed it? Because you don't walk anyway.
0: No, I don't. No, but I'm usually in the car that has the green arrow. Even if it's a green arrow and I get the thing, I still got to wait for people to cross the road.
4: Well, the policeman did yesterday. He didn't even wait.
0: Oh.
4: A policeman, he was the only one at the light.
0: You're right.
4: And I'm pointing at the green arrow and the policeman... He's pointing at me.
0: He's probably waving at you.
4: He didn't have a siren on either.
0: Yeah.
4: A policeman.
0: Oh.
4: And another day, a bus went in front of me. They just should. They got to stop. We got the pedestrian crossing. That arrow won't stay on. My green man doesn't stay on for the right across. And anyway, when they do get the green arrow, they come around the corner. A bloke on the other side got the green arrow, and the bloke that went around me before I got off the crossing, the bloke on the other side, they both sideswiped each other.
0: Oh, they interesting.
4: The bloke that went around me shouldn't have went around me. He could have waited until I got across.
0: So these lights, you wait for the walk sign, don't you?
4: Yeah, I do the right thing, Barry.
0: So, yeah, okay,
4: and
0: so
4: I'm
0: it goes...
4: a wheelie walker. They should wait for me.
0: Well, of course. I mean, that's the thing. I mean, even, as I say, even if I... If you've got at a crossing like that and you're turning left or right or whatever, I mean, you've still got to wait for the people to get to cross the road because you're right. I mean, they could be on a walker. They could, they could be old and slow and things like that, which is nothing wrong with that. But you've still got to wait for them, don't you? And, I mean, there's so much impatience on the road today. So that's something I can get off my chest now. Be more patient. There you go.
4: Well, up the corner where I go, there's a light there, and next minute they go through that one, and the next one gets over the road, not that far away, and it's red. What are they in a hurry for?
0: I know. They try and get around you, and all they do is just get around you and get in front of one car. I mean, that's good. Yeah. I mean, you're going to be home in 2 seconds quicker, you know? Like there's no patience nowadays.
4: Oh, no. Everybody's in a hurry, Barry.
0: They are.
4: It's the same when I'm walking up the escalator. I'm the only one on the escalator, and the ladies come behind me with a coffee in her hand and a phone in her hand. Excuse me. Could you put that wheelie walker over to the side?
0: Oh, how rude.
4: Just wait, lady. Just wait.
0: That's rude. It really is.
4: Half an hour early. Everybody's in a hurry.
0: I know. Yeah, well, Ray, at least you can know that I'm never in a hurry. I always take my time. I like to, even when I start, if I have to start work, it's...
4: The bus, don't you?
0: That's right.
4: The bus is supposed to stop for me, but this one bus went in front of me too. I couldn't believe that.
0: Because even if I have to... So,
4: cars going down the road here, Barry.
0: Yeah. Oh, no, there's no...
4: In a hurry.
0: There's no patience anymore. Even if I have to start at, say, work at 7 o'clock, I normally get to work at about 22, you know, and because you get to work and you like to be relaxed when you start, rather than get in a hurry.
4: Might read the paper before I start. I was always 30 to 45 minutes early when I went to work.
0: Well, I started here this morning at 6 o'clock, and I mean, I was here at 1:30 just doing some research.
4: When you turn up at midnight.
0: No, but actually, no, I got here just a little bit after five, and it sort of gives you a chance to have a cup of coffee and relax and put your feet up for a while and read, you know, things on the internet and get the latest news and stuff like that. So you, yeah, so you know, and when by the time you sort of get on there at 6 o'clock, you're ready to go, rather than turning up here at 5 to 6 and you think, oh my goodness me, I'm on in 5 minutes. Well, what am I going to talk about? So yeah, so I like to get to you know, early, and I'm. I can be very impatient, though, I must admit, Ray. I can be impatient. And you can ask Teresa about that. I can get rather cranky on the road. And sometimes I say a naughty word as well, but I won't repeat that. But no, it's, yeah, but I think we should have a little bit more patience.
4: Well, the other day I was reading in the paper, this was on the news and everything, they had a blip on the cars and everything, you know, and they picked up about 14 people in over 4 hours.
0: Really? Jeez.
4: With different things. Seatbelt, mobile phones, drugs, alcohol. The world's getting worse, Barry.
0: They are. And there's nothing worse when you had a red light and the car in front of you is there and all of a sudden it turns green and they don't move because they're texting or they're on the phone or something like that.
4: They have a blip. Police had to wake the bloke up the other day.
0: Oh.
4: When he went through his light, he was a sound asleep at the wheel.
0: Oh, my goodness me. Jeez. Well, what's the world coming to, as I say? Ray, listen, all the very best, mate. Take care. Good luck with your Powerball next week. And I can't wish your football team all the best because I want my football team to win. Have a good one. Have a good one, Ray.
4: See you later.
0: All the best, mate. This is Weekend Talk. It is a Saturday morning edition, and you're more than welcome to take part. It's very easy. Pick up the phone, ring this number, 131269.
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0: Hello, Joan.
16: Good morning.
0: Joan.
16: I've never rang you before.
0: Oh, this is the first time? Good on you. Well done. I'm very proud of you, Joan.
16: I'm proud of myself as to how far I've come.
0: No, that's
16: I'm
0: good.
16: I'm now 84 years of age, and I nursed my husband for the last 10 years.
0: Oh, okay.
16: Till he passed away last year.
0: Oh, that's not, sorry to hear that.
16: Yes. And then I decided I would not only listen to talkback radio, but I'd become involved to get myself well again.
0: Oh, okay. And be part of it and put your opinions across, which is good.
16: Go to Roosters. And anyway, I find it very difficult now to get on with women.
0: Really?
16: I am.
0: Oh, okay. Well, how come? I mean,
16: I don't know.
0: Because you're a woman with lots of experience, and I would have thought, talking to other women would have been second nature, but it was once.
16: But I've had a lot of these young girls that come here and look after me, and they say the same thing.
0: Oh, interesting.
16: And so I rang someone the other day that's young that I admire and like, and asked her about it, and she said the same thing. Women are starting to fight about everything.
0: Oh, okay. I must admit, I mean, it's not something I've noticed, obviously you've noticed it.
16: I do.
0: Yeah.
16: At first, when I go out, I didn't talk for a long time because of how people were yelling at people.
0: Yeah.
16: And stuff like that. And then gradually, I've got a few older carers, and they tell me the same thing. So it definitely exists.
0: Yeah, because I know I had a nice lunch yesterday at the Bull and Bush at Madawi, and the staff there, all young staff, but they were great. I mean, they were very friendly.
16: But some people are.
0: Yeah.
16: But you don't know which one. And last week, when I was in IGA here, this older lady came up to me. She said, "Would you mind speaking to me?" I said, "You can talk to me whenever you like." And she said, "I have noticed you're the only one in the store that ever smiles."
0: Oh, I know. I was at the, I still call it the RTA, the Service New South Wales, I think it is. And the lady that served me, I mean, she was a bit sour. And I had to do an eyesight thing, you know, because I come up to the counter and say, "How are you going?" and stuff like that, and I look at the screen, but they're not letters; it's all pictures. So I start reading. I say, "Oh, dog, cat." "No, we've got to wait until the letters come up." I think, "Jeez, sorry about that," you know.
16: So we've got different brains too. Did you know that? That women have a different brain to a man.
0: Oh, yes, yes. And I want to know, how come you can do two or three things at once and we can only do one thing at a time?
16: Because of our brain.
0: I think you're right.
16: Yes, it is. So I've been looking into these things for years.
0: Yeah. Because
16: to understand what the difference is with everything.
0: Because my other half, Teresa, she likes watching these Turkish soapies, but they're all subtitled, see? But she's on the phone. She'll be on the phone, you know? And I was thinking, how can you follow this? It's all subtitled. You've got to read the damn thing, you know? How can you do... And then, when I started talking to her, she tells me to shut up. And I was like, what do you mean, shut up? You read it.
16: If I'd have said that to my late husband, he would have called me the fisherman's wife.
0: Fisherman's wife?
16: Yeah, that's an old saying from years ago.
0: Where did it come from?
16: I don't know.
0: Fisherman's wife?
16: He used to tell me lots of stuff like that.
0: Yeah.
16: I've never heard it before.
0: No, that's the first time I've heard it too. Is it? what does it mean? Does it mean you're, because you're...
16: Because if I told him to shut up or yelled at him, he would go on. He would call me the fisherman's wife. But I used to just laugh. Because I said one time to John's carer, be at, because I know her, and I said to her, how come you said to me once that you knew John truly loved you?
0: Hmm.
16: And she told me that when he was on the toilet and I was wiping him, that he used to rub my back while and see, I didn't even notice that.
0: Oh, goodness me. Oh, dear. Well, Jane, it's been lovely talking to you. I've got to go because I've got to pay some bills before I go to the news.
16: I know that.
0: Yeah,
16: I
0: but
16: know.
0: Lovely talking to you. All the very best. You make sure you have a great weekend, won't you?
16: I do.
0: Good on you. All the best. We've got the latest news coming up next.
17: Step inside the castle of common sense with Brent Bultitude, holding the fort for Chris Smith.
18: The Australian War Memorial is one of the most sacred and important sites in the country. And yet somehow, at the official opening ceremony of the renovations, nobody thought it was important enough to play the Australian National Anthem. Seriously?
17: Brent Bultitude for Chris Smith.
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26: Good morning, I'm Frank Bonacorso. Police are appealing for information after a suspected hit-run incident at Yennora in Sydney's southwest. Joanne Elliott from New South Wales Police Headquarters says investigators are appealing for witnesses to come forward.
30: Emergency services were called to Orchardley Street about 4:40 a.m. and found a man believed to be aged in his 70s suffering head injuries. He was treated at the scene before being taken to Westmead Hospital and police have been told his condition is critical. As police have been unable to speak with the man, how he came to be injured is unknown, and they're now appealing for anyone at the scene who may have information or dash cam vision to call Fairfield Police Station or Crime Stoppers.
26: There are reports this week's major outage at Telstra was caused by an ageing server that should have been replaced a decade ago. A report in the Sydney Morning Herald quotes Telstra sources who say the device, known as a sync server, had reached the end of its supported life 10 years ago. The head of Telstra, Vicky Brady, says the carrier has let Australians down. Ms Brady was forced to cut short an overseas trip to deal with this week's outage, which halted train lines, impacted business transactions and disrupted the 000 network.
1: We will complete our investigation into the actions needed to prevent it from happening again. You have my commitment on that. Networks are large and complex, and we invest significantly in the resilience of our network.
26: US President Donald Trump has reportedly agreed to more talks with Iran at its request, but insists the fragile ceasefire is over. Writing on Truth Social, Mr. Trump says Iran had asked the US to continue talks and that he'd agreed to do so. The fragile truce broke this week after a series of attacks on shipping vessels in the Strait of Hormuz and subsequent strikes on Iranian and US military installations in the Gulf. Negotiators in Qatar have been meeting officials in Tehran to try to de-escalate tensions. The number of bird flu detections in Australia has risen to 12, with fresh cases in South Australia and WA. It comes after the first case of the H5 bird flu strain was found in a native seabird, a greater crested tern, in South Australia. Authorities continue to urge calm, saying there's no evidence of commercial poultry infection nor wildlife deaths. Agriculture Minister Julie Collins says the risk to human health remains low.
2: We are working closely with the South Australian Government in terms of their enhanced surveillance. They have already increased their surveillance and they still have quite healthy populations of Australian seabirds and they have not detected any mass mortalities.
26: The Healthcare Complaints Commission is reportedly conducting an urgent review after a banned wellness guru allegedly defied a lifetime health advice ban in Brisbane. Today's Courier Mail reports anti-vaxxer Barbara O'Neill addressed a sold-out event on Thursday night, 6 years after being barred from giving health advice in Australia, after telling vulnerable listeners to throw out their cholesterol medication and treat spinal cysts with grated potatoes. Sport, and in NRL, the Warriors have taken a firmer grip on a top four spot with a 32-6 thumping of West Tigers in Campbelltown. It's the joint outfit's fourth straight loss and seventh in their past nine matches. In AFL, Collingwood kicked three of the last four goals to post a last gasp win against North Melbourne at Docklands, the win lifting the Pies into seventh spot on the ladder on 38 points. At the World Cup, Spain has beaten Belgium 2-1 in their round of eight clash. La Roja now progressing to a semi-final against France. In the remaining quarterfinals, Norway do battle with England and Argentina take on Switzerland tomorrow. In tennis, Germany's Alexander Zverev is through to the final at Wimbledon after defeating Britain's Arthur Theri in three sets. Zverev will take on Italian number one seed Jannik Sinner, who defeated Novak Djokovic in the other semi. In finance, the Dow Jones has closed up 149 points at 52,637, one Australian dollar buying 69.5 US cents. 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Cloud clearing, patchy fog mainly in the west and mostly sunny with light winds. We're heading for top temperatures of 19 degrees in the city, 19 in the west. Looking further ahead, sunny on Sunday, Monday and Tuesday. At the moment in the city, it's 8 degrees. Bankstown 6, Penrith 6 and Richmond 4. That's the latest 2SM News. I'm Frank Bonacorso.
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0: Yes, it's very easy to be part of, our Saturday afternoon, or actually Saturday morning, isn't it? Good, get it right, Barry. 131269 is our number. 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Let's go to the phones first, though. Let's say hi to Charlie. Hello, Charlie.
3: G'day, Bazzy, how you doing?
0: Oh, look, no use complaining, as they say, you know, if I start complaining about my bad back and my, you know, my sore shoulder. I mean, no one would care.
3: Yeah, well, I agree with everything you said about the Blues. They came out with a style that I haven't seen in decades either. I think the media and fans of both sides have had... I think there's a big lesson to learn in this series. Because I've noticed something that I think Queenslanders and New South Wales fans should think very seriously about. There was so much stink over Ponga's send-off that Hudson Young was allowed to stay on the field.
0: That was in the first game, wasn't it?
3: Because what he did in that game, he hit him fair and square in the head and the shoulder. That is a send-off in any game of NRL. But I understand, Ashley, he's in Queensland, and the last time he sent anybody off in an Origin game, every time they send a player off in Origin, it is almost crucifixion for the other side because it is too... It is a game that you can't lose a player on the field.
0: Yeah, well, that's certainly been proven, hasn't it? I think when they sent Suolahi off a couple of years ago, and of course, Caelan Ponga.
3: Now, I've had a gripe with this game for a long time, and I'm over this thing called the match review. I'm over the bunker, and I'm over the TV stations recording stuff on field, like last night. Last night, a Tiger player ran for about 2 metres pulling the ponytail of a Warriors player and nothing happened.
0: Oh, that's a penalty straight away, isn't it?
3: No, that's 5-10 minutes in the bin. Yeah.

0: greatest player that scored the tries and that, he gets up and he fair elbows one of the Tigers players fair in the temple as he's getting up from the, and it was a vicious elbow. Everyone saw it. And then, this is interesting. I love the way Queensland's complaining about, but they're not saying anything about Munster, the way he monstered Moses late after the kick, and then it turned into a scuffle for about a minute, and nobody looked at that. And I will say to Queenslanders, Broncos players and Storm players, if they had to answer to those things, Munster might not be playing this weekend, and Bruce Wolfe was lucky to play Origin, as far as I say. Come on, Barry. Let's go back. When Billy Smith scored that try, where was Reece Walsh's shoulder and Billy's elbow? Billy was seeing stars because Reece dived and hit him fair in the side of the head with his shoulder, nothing else. No other part of his body hit him. And that is a penalty. That's a penalty try. That's something. And Reece Walsh got nothing. They didn't even look at it. And if you go back and look at that bit of footage, which I did record, and I'd send it to you if I could. I missed the last little bit, because when you watch the full replay, Reece Walsh is looking at the referee, begging him, like, don't say anything. And as soon as the referee blew the whistle, it was game on. He gets up, laughing, and runs away. He knew he got away with it.
1: Oh, no, I know, they do. I mean, I've been watching the World Cup soccer, and I see a lot of players, they fall over and they hold their leg and all that sort of stuff. And when they show it in a slow motion replay, it didn't even touch him. They just fall over, you know, and I'm thinking, this is it's just blight on the game. I mean, people don't want to see that.
0: I want to go on record, and I would challenge you. I would challenge the president of the referees association, Phil Gould, any of the top players, Joey, all of them, to sit down with me and put on any game they choose, and I will referee the damn thing. And I will point out to them where their commentary is biased.
1: Oh, the commentary is certainly biased. I've noticed that in a few games. I mean, you can tell, you know, what teams some of the commentators support just from their commentary. You really can.
0: Not only that, here's one thing I've picked up. The referee and the touchy say it's a try, and then somebody on the panel goes, oh, no, I think there was this in there. I think the bunkers should look at. And then I've been paying attention. For example, if it's the Storm and say it's Billy Slater or Cam Smith, that is the person who wants it looked at. And what gets me is a lot of the time then the referee blows the whistle, they look at it and they find the problem. That's an ex-player. You're biased.
1: Do you know one of the best one of the best commentators was on Channel 9, and you would think that he would be biased because Peter Sterling. You're right. You'd think he would be biased because, you know, being a Parramatta legend. But mate, he was good. He was never biased.
0: He was harder on Parramatta.
1: Probably right.
0: When Parramatta screwed up, he was not happy.
1: Yeah, no, but he called the game as it was, and he never sort of favoured Parramatta or didn't favour any team. And I think his commentary was spot on. He was always fair.
0: I mean, you know, fair enough. I don't care, but they're putting so much emphasis on his injuries. There are these things going on, and I hate to say it. I think when the marquee players lift up a little bit, I think the NRL match review, the bunker, all of them go, they're allowed to have a little brain explosion, but the little guys are the ones that suffer. Like I keep reminding people, 23 minutes without Ponga in Origin, or boo-hoo. They thought it was fine that we went 73 minutes when Joseph Swale
1: on
0: his very first tackle. He didn't get no mercy. You're off for the rest of the game. That's your welcome to Origin. He was the star. That was the money. That was the money player. The newspapers, everyone pinned their hopes on him. He was off in the first 3 minutes.
1: He was too. Yeah, I remember that.
0: One Queenslander care. It was fair play. Go and get stuffed, I say.
1: Anyway, Charlie, we'll leave it there. Obviously, you've got a lot of things there to talk about rugby league. We can talk for hours on that, but we better not. Better leave it there. Have a good one, Charlie, and all the very best, mate.
0: Cheers.
1: Enjoy the rest of the weekend. This is Weekend Talk, Saturday afternoon edition. Back with more after this.
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Yes, I got you, babe. There's the sound of Sonny and Cher, one of the big hits back in the 60s. This is Weekend Talk, Saturday morning edition, if you like to take part. As I say, lines are open. 13 12 69 is our number. My goodness me, we've lost some great people during the week, haven't we? Bonnie Tyler, at the age of 75, she passed away from... she had big hits back in the 70s and early 80s. Lost in France, I think, was the first one, and then It's a Heartache, and she followed that up in the early 80s, A Total Eclipse of the Heart. A great singer, and she's going to be very sadly missed. Bonnie Tyler, at the age of 75. And, of course, yesterday we heard of the death of the human headline. Darren Hinch passed away at the age of 82. He passed away peacefully in his sleep after years of serious health battles. And I didn't know this, but he was born in New Zealand. I didn't realise he was a Kiwi, but he became one of Australia's media's biggest personalities. He was loud, he was opinionated, he was confrontational, and never afraid of a fight either. He became famous for campaigning for victims of crime and publicly naming sex offenders, which sometimes in defiance of court suppression orders, and that came at a price because he did spend some time in jail. He was fined and placed under home detention, but he remained unapologetic. And later in life, he took his campaigning into politics, forming the Justice Party, and actually winning a seat in the Australian Senate back in 2016. It was very... even Prime Minister Anthony Albanese and broadcasting colleagues have paid tribute to a man who helped shape Australian talkback radio and current affairs television, because I used to watch his show Hinch, and, which is kind of like a current affair. And I think it was a fast forward. He used to do a... I think Steve Izard used to do a bit of a send-up of him, and called a hunch. And actually, Darren Hinch actually liked that too. But another one that we've lost too was Cold Chisel, the Australian band. They've been rocked by the death of long-serving member Andy Bickers. He was the band's saxophonist. He died yesterday morning. He helped... shaped the band's unmistakable sound and enduring legacy, and his passing has sent shockwaves through not only, you know, through Cold Chisel, but the whole Australian music community. For decades, Cold Chisel has been part of the national soundtrack. Big pub rock anthems. I've seen Cold Chisel so many times for $3 when I was younger, going to the Fairfield Hotel and... the Stardust there of Capramatta. Anyway, behind that success stood a tight-knit group of musicians, and one of those pillars is gone. Tributes have begun pouring in from bandmates, fellow artists and fans, many describing him as not just a musician but a driving force behind the band's longevity. Cold Chisel rose to fame in the late 70s and became one of Australia's most beloved rock acts. And sadly, they've lost another member in Andy Bickers. So, we lost a couple of very famous people during the week. It's been a miserable week for when you sort of consider news like that. Anyway, it's 21 past 7. If you'd like to take part, 13, 12, 69, that's our number. And that's not the song that I wanted to play. So what we'll do, we'll stop that one. We'll play this one instead. There you go. Don't you love computers and don't you love technology? Sometimes.

0: What a lovely song. Beautiful voice from Mariah Carey. Mark, that's enough from you. And Hero is the song. We've just been having a bit of a joke about that. But that was Mariah Carey in one of her hits out of the 90s. This is Weekend Talk. It is a Saturday morning edition. A quick sports update, by the way. In the soccer, the World Cup is down to six teams because after today, Spain have defeated Belgium in the quarterfinal, which basically sets up a game. This is almost could be the final, but it's not. It's a semi-final. France up against Spain tomorrow morning. That is going to be a classic game. It really is. Now, the other games, and this one here, Norway and England, I mean, apparently there's a bit of a heat wave in Canada. I think it's being played in Canada, and the temperatures could reach 43 degrees. Oh, imagine playing soccer in 43 degrees. You've got to be kidding. They'd have to have a drink break every 2 minutes. Incredible, because they had that break, you know, halfway through the half of about 3 minutes. I think they should make that about 30. 43 degrees playing soccer, indeed. Anyway, the other game tomorrow, which is the quarterfinals, Argentina up against Switzerland. So the winner of those two games will obviously meet in the semi-final as well. So it's coming down to the pointy end, and I think there's going to be a lot of red eyes tomorrow because people are going to sort of, you know, set their alarm, get up nice and early, watch the Norway-England game, and they'll be followed by Argentina and Switzerland. So two really good games in the World Cup soccer. Anyway, we've got the latest news. That's coming up just after this.
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1: Your city, your world. 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
7: Yeah. Good morning, I'm Frank Bonacorso. A 14-year-old boy will face court today after a break and enter at a school in Macquarie Fields in Sydney's southwest last month, which allegedly left a $300,000 trail of damage. Joe Elliott from New South Wales Police Headquarters says officers were called to a school on Bensley Road on the 3rd of June.
8: Officers attached to Campbelltown City Police Area Command attended the scene and found several windows of multiple buildings along the properties within classrooms had been damaged. 27 rooms within four blocks of the school were found damaged, with damage valued at about $300,000.
7: Police in Queensland are appealing for public help about a 30-year-old Toowoomba woman missing since Tuesday. Yana Armstrong was last seen at her Gordon Avenue home that afternoon. Her vehicle was found on a street near her address a day later. Her four-month-old baby was found at home. The vehicle's believed to have travelled through a number of Toowoomba locations on Tuesday evening. Detective Acting Superintendent Brian Collins says police hold concerns over her disappearance.
9: We are treating it very alarming that a 30-year-old female with a four-month-old child disappears overnight and the car's left the way in which it was. So, yeah, we are suspicious of the way in which she has, disappeared.
7: A man has been charged for allegedly damaging several electric vehicle charging stations in Newcastle and the New South Wales Central Coast. The charging stations from Newcastle to Gosford were allegedly damaged over a period spanning from the middle to the end of June. Police yesterday arrested a 29-year-old man at a Cahyba residence where they allegedly found charging handles, cutting tools and bags of stripped cables. He faces numerous charges including drug possession and supply and was refused bail. Research by the BBC has found that foreigners from more than 40 countries have died fighting for Russia in Ukraine. The BBC's Olga Evshena reports lists maintained by the broadcaster show 3,500 foreigners have died fighting for Russia.
10: Russia is widening its recruitment efforts as it looks for new ways to replenish its forces in Ukraine. A BBC investigation has identified at least 3,589 foreign nationals killed while fighting for Russia from more than 40 countries. The largest group were North Korean troops deployed under a military agreement with Moscow. Others came from Africa, Latin America, Asia, and the former Soviet republics. Researchers say recruitment has shifted from prison inmates to overseas volunteers seeking higher wages and more recently to labour migrants pressured into signing military contracts.
7: Engine failure is said to be behind an aircraft malfunction that left a passenger holding on for life as he was almost sucked out of the plane. The 61-year-old Serbian man was aboard a Ryanair flight from Greece to Germany when he was lifted from his seat and suspended headfirst out of a plane window. Witnesses say the man's wife held onto his legs for 5 minutes and saved him from being sucked out of the Boeing 737 flight. The man reportedly suffered from shock and burns. Sport and West Tigers have had a week to forget after a belting from the Warriors overnight. Hard on the heels of news, co-captain Jerome Luai has reportedly been allowed to leave the club 12 months before his contract expires, the Warriors scoring 6-1. In AFL, Collingwood have notched up a fourth straight win and have climbed back into the top eight after defeating North Melbourne by 4 points at Docklands. In tennis, Germany's Alexander Zverev will meet top seed Jannik Sinner in the final at Wimbledon after a three-set win over rising British star Arthur Ferry in their semi. Sinner defeated Novak Djokovic in three sets in this morning's other semi. Meanwhile, Cruz Hewitt has become the first Australian to reach the Wimbledon boys' final since Alex de Minaur. And at the World Cup, Spain are through to a semi-final against France after defeating Belgium 2-1 in their round of eight clash this morning. In finance, the Dow Jones has closed up 149 points at 52,637, one Australian dollar buying 69.5 US cents. 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Cloud clearing, patchy fog mainly in the west and mostly sunny with light winds. We're hitting for top temperatures of 19 degrees in the city, 19 in the west. Looking further ahead, sunny on Sunday, Monday and Tuesday. At the moment in the city, it's 8 degrees. Bankstown 6, Penrith 6 and Richmond 4. That's the latest 2SM News. I'm Frank Bonacorso.
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0: Yeah, it's not just been reminded that we lost another well-known celebrity during the week, and that was Penelope Keith, who, of course, a British actor who starred in The Good Life and To the Manor Born, two great shows, but yeah, sadly missed Penelope Keith. And Madonna apparently has released a new album only last week or week before, and she's going to feature in the halftime show on July 19 in the World Soccer World Cup. There's possible news too that she might be touring her new album, and that tour could include Australia, which is going to be very interesting anyway. So there you go, some interesting news here on the Super Radio Network. 13 12 69 is our number.

Yeah, great artist. You can always tell a story too in his music, Harry Chapin and the Cats in the Cradle. Brilliant song. Actually, I don't know whether you saw this on the news or maybe you heard about it or read it on the internet, but talking about Cats in the Cradle, Cats in the Dryer. This happened apparently in Victoria, Melbourne, and a cat actually got stuck in the dryer. The owners actually had a doona and it was sleeping in the doona, see, and they just wrapped up the doona and put it in the dryer, see? And the poor cat was in there. It was 11 years old and it was in there for 4 hours in the dryer. And it's a Persian cat. And yes, it, when you have a look at it, it looked like it spent 4 hours in the dryer as well. But yeah, imagine that. But it survived and it's fine now. It's got a couple of burns and stuff like that, but only very minor. Yes, survive 4 hours in the dryer. Indeed. This is Weekend Talk, 1312 69's our number. If you'd like to take part, as I say, just go to our website, 2sm.com.au.

0: Yes, whatever happened to UB40, they had a string of hits there back in the 80s. That was one of them, Red Red Wine, here on the Super Radio Network from Newcastle's 2HD. 13 12 69 is the number to ring if you'd like to have a bit of a chat, and that's exactly what Richard has done. Hello, Richard.
1: How are you, mate?
0: I'm not too bad. What's on your mind?
1: I'm having a bit of a problem.
0: Oh, okay. What's your problem?
1: Did you see the State of Origin?
0: I did, yes.
1: The whole lot of it?
0: I did, yes.
1: What was that tackle in the first few minutes, in the first few tackles, where they balled him up and threw him on the ground? What was that? The Queensland bloke got bundled up and thrown on the ground.
0: Oh, I don't know. I don't know. It's something that I can't sort of remember. I can't remember every tackle in that game. What was it? Did he get penalised or anything? Or what was the go?
1: No. Well, I've been in football all my life, professionally, and I've seen it. And to me, it was a spear tackle, and it was done. And I don't think that they realised what they were doing. They were too busy trying to get on the game past New South Wales, and I haven't been able to find. I was spoken to the boys that come on at 3 o'clock, and they reckon no, it was just part of the game.
0: Okay, because I know with any tackle, if it goes beyond the horizontal, then it's basically a penalty straight away, because you're putting the player in a dangerous position.
1: That was a send-off one.
0: Well,
1: the way they done that.
0: Yeah, so he actually landed on his head, did he?
1: I'm up now, and I'm just going out to try and see if 502 is showing a replay on it.
0: Oh, okay. Well, they usually do, because I think plus they also play highlights as well. This is on Foxtel 502 you're talking about, and I saw the game. I can't remember the tackle though. Something that didn't really stand out as far as I know, but it obviously stood out for you. There was a lot of things in the game, and I've got to give Ashley Klein a bit of credit. I thought he got the game moving along, and he missed a few things. They're only human, and referees make mistakes. But I thought it was a 50-50. I thought it was pretty good.
1: Well, that's right. All he wanted to do was get the game going.
0: That's right.
1: And that's the only excuse I can give him. But it was definitely send-off business. But New South Wales people won't admit to that. I'm one that will, and I was disappointed that it happened. And what else has been happening, mate?
0: Oh, mate, it's all been happening. I've been watching the World Cup at the moment. Do you like the soccer?
1: Well, it's probably the biggest thing of all sports.
0: It is, isn't it?
1: Everything in. But this, when it comes to a shootout, that in a level of game like that, that's just a joke.
0: Yeah,
1: it should be both teams stop or play another game with the same team, or just have a draw, just put them both out.
0: I think playing another game, they probably wouldn't be able to fit it in with the schedule, so they've got to do it somehow. I know they play 15 minutes each half as in extra time, and the penalty shootout is, I think it's mostly for the crowd, to be honest, but maybe they could come up with another way, maybe to take the goalkeepers out of the game and first goal, golden goal or something, I don't know. But you're right, I don't think it's a fair way to actually decide a game, especially a critical game like a World Cup final or something, you know?
1: That's right. Exactly right.
0: Well, when it comes to a penalty shootout, though, Richard, would you rather be the goalkeeper or the guy kicking the ball?
1: I'd rather it never ever be invented.
0: Because the goalkeeper really has nothing to lose, because it's a penalty. I mean, and the goalkeepers aren't supposed to stop a penalty. And if they do, I mean, they might stop 1 in 10, but... and I think there's more pressure on the actual guy kicking the ball.
1: Well, I don't know what was in the coaches in the coaches' mind to send them boys on to kick it when none of them have ever done it before. I'm 92 and I could kick it better.
0: Yeah, no, but I must admit, I am enjoying the soccer. I watch all sorts of sports, Richard. I love the AFL, although I didn't like the last quarter of the Swans game the other night. That was rather bad. But I enjoy all sports. I love cricket and I love the rugby union. And a lot of people say, "Oh no, I'm not going to watch rugby union. I'm a rugby league fan." But you got to open your eyes and watch all sorts of sports.
1: When the Olympic Games was on years ago in Sydney. You know who AJ is, don't you? Don't say it, but you know who AJ is.
0: AJ, yes. Refresh my memory.
1: Yeah. Well, it's just AJ. Think about him. He's a leading bloke on what you do.
0: Oh, okay. Yes, I know the one you mean. Yes, yes, yes.
1: And he gave me two tickets to go, and I seen our Aboriginal lady
0: Kathy Freeman, did you? Were you there?
1: I could have touched her. I was right there where upstairs on the front part where the crucible was.
0: Oh, that would have been great. I did see one of the Olympic ones. I went to the hockey, I think, and watched Australia and Spain. Just to say, because I think at that time, I think they had tickets for about $10. Because they really wanted everyone to experience it, so they didn't. Instead of having tickets for $100 or something, where you know a lot of people couldn't afford that, but $10 went and had a look at. And now I can say I've actually been to Olympic Games.
1: Well, when I said to the woman, what do I owe you? She said, "Well, you know what, Richard, I was his trainer at Balmain, and she said." It somehow got lost, and when the American singer dancing bloke that the show's just been on now about, when he came to Australia, I got front row tickets for my daughter and her best friend.
0: Richard, you're spoiled.
1: He climbed up everything and done everything and danced and everything, and he nearly killed himself two or three times. I can't think of his name.
0: Richard, I'm glad you. I got fond memories of the Olympic Games and fond memories of Sydney during the Olympic Games, because Sydney turned into just like a small community country town because everyone was so friendly. I couldn't get over it, and I still got the wonderful memories of the 2000 Olympics. Richard, listen, thank you very much for your call. You take care. All the very best, and enjoy the rest of the weekend.
1: And thanks to everybody that's listening, and have a lovely day.
0: All the very best, mate. Thank you for that. This is Weekend Talk. It is a Saturday morning edition. If you'd like to take part, yes, 13 12 69, pick up that phone and give that number a ring.
2: Step inside the castle of common sense with Brent Bultitude, holding the fort for Chris Smith.
3: The Australian War Memorial is one of the most sacred and important sites in the country. And yet somehow, at the official opening ceremony of the renovations, nobody thought it was important enough to play the Australian National Anthem. Seriously?
2: Brent Bultitude for Chris Smith.
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0: Well, there's a nice romantic tune. Andreas Joachim O.C., that's his real name. He's a Canadian singer, but we know him better as Andy Kim and Baby I Love You. That was one of his big hits. He had obviously a few in Canada, but I think that's probably the only one he had here in Australia. But anyway, it's coming up to 8 o'clock. We've got the latest news. That's coming up after this.
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13: Frank Bonacorso. Police are appealing for information after a suspected hit-run incident at Yennora in Sydney's southwest, where a man was found lying injured on a street. Roger Smith reports.
14: Emergency services were called to Orchardley Street just after 4:30 this morning. They found a man, believed to be aged in his 70s, suffering head injuries. He was treated at the scene before being taken to hospital in a critical condition. As police have been unable to speak with the man, how he came to be injured is unknown, and they're speaking with people at the scene who found the injured man and called 000. Officers have commenced inquiries. They're appealing for anyone in the vicinity of Orchardley Street between 4 a.m. and 4:40 a.m. today to contact Fairfield Police Station or Crime Stoppers. In Sydney, Roger Smith, Super Radio Network News.
13: A delegation from Qatar has travelled to Iran in the latest attempt to salvage the fragile fragile ceasefire between the US and Iran after an escalation in hostilities this week. US President Donald Trump has reportedly agreed to more talks with Iran at its request, but insists the fragile ceasefire is over. Police in Queensland are appealing for any witnesses or anyone with information about a 30-year-old Toowoomba woman who's been missing since Tuesday. Yana Armstrong was last seen at her Gordon Avenue home that afternoon. Her vehicle was found on a street near her address a day later. The vehicle was believed to have travelled through a number of Toowoomba locations on Tuesday evening. Detective Acting Superintendent Brian Collins says there are concerning factors in her disappearance.
15: We are treating it very, very alarming that a 30-year-old female with a four-month-old child disappears overnight and the car's left the way in which it was. So, yeah, we are suspicious of the way in which she has, disappeared.
13: A 26-year-old man has been arrested in connection with the death of former British minister and television personality Anne Widdecombe. 78-year-old Ms. Widdecombe was found at her home in southwest England on Thursday with serious injuries. She later passed away. The suspect remains in custody, charged with murder, and both sides of politics have expressed their shock and condolences to Ms. Widdecombe's family. Assistant Chief Constable Matt Longman says police have ruled out terrorism as a motive.
16: We work closely with our partners and consulted counter-terrorism policing as part of our initial inquiries. The incident is not being treated as terrorism. This is an extremely tragic incident. Our thoughts are very much with the family and friends of Miss Widdecombe.
13: Police in Queensland are investigating a serious traffic crash at North Ipswich, which has left a cyclist in a critical condition. Emergency services were called to Pine Street yesterday afternoon following reports of a crash involving a bicycle and a hatchback. The bike rider, a man in his 50s, was taken to hospital in a critical condition. Sport, and in NRL, West's Tigers have now lost four consecutive matches and are 4 points adrift at the top eight after going down to the Warriors 32-6 at Campbell Town Stadium. Later today, the Dolphins take on the Sharks, the Bulldogs are at home to the Raiders, and the Roosters take on the Eels in the evening match. In AFL, Collingwood's wildcard hopes were boosted overnight when they defeated North Melbourne in a thrilling 4-point finish at Docklands. At the World Cup, Spain are through to the semi-finals after defeating Belgium 2-1. La Roja will take on France in Dallas next Tuesday. Two round of eight matches remain, Norway up against England and Argentina against Switzerland tomorrow. At Wimbledon, Alexander Zverev has reached his first ever final at the All England Club, defeating unseeded Briton Arthur Ferry in straight sets. Zverev will meet Jannik Sinner in the decider, the Italian number one seed defeating Novak Djokovic in the other semi. And Cruz Hewitt is through to the Wimbledon boys final, the 17-year-old becoming the first Aussie to reach that decider since Alex de Minaur in 2016. In finance, Dow Jones has closed up 149 points at 52,637, one Australian dollar buying 69.5 US cents. 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
17: Cloud clearing to a mostly sunny day with light winds. We're heading for top temperatures of 19 degrees in the city, 19 in the west. Looking further ahead, sunny on Sunday, Monday and Tuesday. At the moment in the city, it's 8 degrees, Bankstown 6, Penrith 6 and Richmond 5. That's the latest 2SM News. I'm Frank Bonacorso.
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0: Yes, the weekend is certainly here and shaping up to be quite a pleasant day where I am at least. And he's hoping that your day is going to be good weather-wise as well. Now, big afternoon of sport coming your way too this afternoon. We've got off the bench from midday. And then from 2 o'clock, all the live action of NRL Nation's call of the Dolphins and Sharks game. And really, that's each-way bet, really, when you think about it. So, yeah, Dolphins and Sharks right here live. And then from 7 o'clock tonight, we've got the Carlton and Hawthorne match in the AFL. So a nice big afternoon and night of sporting action coming your way right here on Newcastle's 2HD and across the Super Radio Network. But in the meantime, though, if you'd like to have a bit of a chat, you can ring this number, 13 12 69, or you can drop us an email if you wish. 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

0: old boy bands. I mean, they were huge back in the 90s, and that's one of the big ones, Take That, which of course features Robbie Williams up front, and of course he's had a very successful solo career since then, but back in 95, Back for Good was one of their big ones, Take That. This is Weekend Talk. I'm Barry Hill, and if you like to take part, as I say, the number 131269 is our number, and if you if you like to drop us an email, we're welcome to do that too, barry@2hd.com.au, or actually you can go to our website, because actually they've actually got a picture of me now. 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
1: Step inside the castle of common sense with Brent Bultitude, holding the fort for Chris Smith.
2: The Australian War Memorial is one of the most sacred and important sites in the country. And yet somehow, at the official opening ceremony of the renovations, nobody thought it was important enough to play the Australian National Anthem. Seriously?
1: Brent Bultitude for Chris Smith.
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4: Now, when it comes to smokers, I mean, I reckon that probably everyone who smokes has tried to give up sometime in their life. That's just my opinion. But what's the best way to actually give up? Is it cold turkey, perhaps? Some people can do that. Others need a lot of support. But some new research suggests that Australians are trying to quit smoking are far more likely to stay motivated when they have friends, family and teammates backing them. And it's prompted a new campaign that's turning quitting into a national team effort. Sounds all very rather interesting, doesn't it? We've got Shannon Roach, who is the Head of Marketing and Business Unit Director at Nicorette, to tell us more. Hello, Shannon.
5: Hi, Barry. How are you?
4: Oh, look, I'm not too bad. Now, you're talking to a former smoker. I mean, I gave up 46 years ago.
5: Oh, that's amazing. Well done.
4: I always said that once it reached $1 a packet, I was going to give up. And I used to, you know, get a packet of whatever it was, 87 cents. Anyway, I reached $1 and I did. I gave up. But the hardest part that I found was when I went to the pub with my mates and you sit down, have a beer or two, and that's typically when you start lighting up more, isn't it?
5: Yeah, definitely. We know from our research that social settings, sporting events can be a trigger for smoking and vaping. But the Nicorette Quitteroos was designed to flip that dynamic by turning social pressure into support. Inspired by the way Australians get behind their sporting teams, it's focused on more than just willpower. So the Quitteroos focuses on both physical and behavioural sides of quitting, helping people identify those trigger moments, learning some coping strategies and staying connected with that support network around them.
4: I love the name too, the Quitteroos, just after with a successful Socceroos campaign there at the World Cup. Let's call it the Quitteroos. Yeah, great name.
5: Yeah, it's fantastic and we're really lucky. It's an 8-week team-based challenge and we have the former Wallaby Nick Honey Cummins as our coach and the ultimate hype man. We know Nicorette research shows that 50%, 4% of Aussies say quitting, it feels more achievable as a shared journey. So when you turn it into that team sport, you create that camaraderie that you see on the field and you're all pointed at that one goal, backing each other to quit.
4: Yeah, so why do some people find it really hard to quit? Because I'd imagine practically every smoker sometime in their life has tried to quit, and some have actually quit so many times, it's not funny. But why is it so hard?
5: Yeah, I think it is different for everyone. And I think that, you know, you've just got to keep going. On average, people make around 30 quit attempts before it sticks.
4: Oh, really? 30? My goodness.
5: Yeah, it's a lot. It's really tough. But it's not about willpower or being good enough. It's really just support, putting that right support and tools around you for next time. And that's really the backing behind Nicorette Quitteroos, where you make that next attempt not a solo challenge, but you have that team around you.
4: That's the thing, and it's like a big sporting event, isn't it? You know, like it's a team thing, and I think people may respond better to that than trying to go it alone, for example.
5: Yeah, absolutely. I think Aussies love sport, and they love that team spirit. So. Australians who are 18 plus and then who are looking to try and quit, to give it a go, it's really a great opportunity to join a team, do it at the same time. It's an 8-week challenge Nick and Nicorette will be providing lots of tips and tricks and motivational videos and support. So it's a great time to try and start that quit journey.
4: It is. I mean, you really do need support too, because there are a lot of people who, you know, they've tried many times and have always been unsuccessful. I know people who have given up for, say, 3 or 6 months and then they go back to it. And I'm thinking, the hard part's all done. Why have you gone back to it?
5: Yeah, it is really hard. I think that encouragement and community is hugely important. Mm. 55% of Australians tell us that they're more motivated to quit when they have that support from family and friends. But encouragement, you know, has to be in the right way. The best support is genuine support. Mm. Be patient, be positive, be in the corner of your loved one or your friend on those tough days. And I think that's the spirit that Nick Cummins brings as a coach. He's, you know, the ultimate hype man, and he'll rev everyone up when they need it. But, you know, not a lecture, because it is a difficult journey.
4: Yeah, the honey badger. I mean, you couldn't get a better bloke to do that, could you? Very former wallaby, Nick the... Well, that was his nickname, the honey badger.
5: That's right. Mm. That's right. He is the ultimate hype man. He's got so much energy and, what a support to have in your corner and cheer you on, as the team works through the 8-week challenge.
4: So let's say someone wants to give up smoking, and they want to join, the quitteroos. What sort of things do you put them through? I mean, is there, I know you said you've got videos and stuff like that, but you've also got various competitions and stuff like that too.
5: Yeah, that's right. What we'd encourage people to do is to jump on the Nicorette AU Instagram page for more information. And there you'll be able to sign up, and there'll be lots of practical support and encouragement from Nick and all the other Aussies that have joined the challenge to support each other.
4: Mm. Oh, it's good. I know, because I work at the bus depot, and the smokers always gather in a certain area there outside, and as I walk past, I always do the... they tell me, go away, get lost, because I'm a bit of a stirrer, as you probably worked that out. And it's true though. I mean, and I think it's good if because it's a very expensive habit now too, because you're looking at a packet of cigarettes, what, about 50-60 bucks now?
5: Absolutely. I think that there are lots of different triggers, and affordability can be one of those. And I think the most important thing really is just to start. I think that you've got to give it a go, and just make sure that you don't do it alone. Don't rely just on willpower. Surround yourself with support. Also, there are lots of tools. There's apps out there such as the My Quit Buddy app, or Nicorette has the Smart Track app. And really, speak to your doctor, your pharmacist. And get really great, advice and encouragement.
4: And that's the thing. There's so much advice out there now. Before there was nothing. But now, the doctors give you advice. You can, and as you say, you've got this particular program, which I think is an excellent program, because if you can get a group of people together and they kind of, it's almost like competing against each other, aren't they? To try and give up. I think it's a wonderful idea, and I'm sure it's going to be a big success. I can see a lot of people giving up, and hopefully they'll be a little bit richer if they do.
5: Yeah, absolutely. I think that we're all motivated by different things, aren't we? But I think that, just really encouraging everyone to start. You don't necessarily have to quit today, but, just start taking the steps to move in that direction. Talk to someone you trust, explore the support options available. Quitteroos is a great option for someone who needs that extra nudge and support. You don't have to feel 100% ready, but once you've got a team behind you, it can feel a lot more doable.
4: It does, yes. I don't know whether you remember the TV, like the cigarette TV commercial. They always used to end with medical authorities warn that smoking is a health hazard. I'll never forget that. But we've come a long way even since then. And now, because a lot of cigarette companies were sponsoring sport, I think the rugby league was sponsored by a cigarette company. Now that's all gone. And I think it's even harder for young people, because that's the thing. I mean, a lot of young people get involved in smoking, and I don't think they're sort of it's changed a lot, and I think it's a good thing.
5: Yeah, definitely. You know, smoking, and, you know, also with younger Australians, vaping is really on the
4: rise. Oh, that's right. Yeah, vaping. That's even worse, isn't it?
5: And the reality is that nicotine dependence is nicotine dependence. So whether it comes from smoking or vaping, and we're seeing many people looking for support to quit smoking and vaping altogether. So I think our goal is to help people free from tobacco and nicotine with the right information, the support and the quick tools. And as we know, people are more successful when you don't go it alone. So
4: that's it. That's true. That is so true. Now, so how can you get involved with the quitteroos and the honey badger?
5: Yeah, absolutely. So it doesn't, you know, need to be complicated. Just jump onto nicker@au Instagram for more information.
4: Mm-hmm.
5: Sign up and join the team.
4: Okay, and then obviously there'll be various videos you can watch and things like that, and be part of a team, and hopefully give up. And not only will you be financially better off if you do give up, but you also health-wise, you'll be so much better off as well.
5: Absolutely. You know, there are so many benefits, and so we're just really encouraging people to give it a go, to sign up, be part of the quitteroos, be part of that team environment, you know, tap into the practical support and motivation and the encouragement that everyone will get from Nick Cummins.
4: Indeed, indeed. And I still can't understand why people who have given up for a period of time, like 6 months or something, and they go back to it. And I always say, why did you go back to it? I can't understand. I really can't, because that's the first 2 weeks I find. Well, I did at least anyway. The first 2 weeks I found was hard, and when you used to go to the pub with your mates, I mean that was even harder too. I started eating nuts. You've got to do something, don't you?
5: But, you do. it is hard. And as I said, you know, on average, people, you know, have 30 quit attempts, but just got to see a slip, you know, not as a failure. It's part of the journey. And so you've just got to, like, keep going. Don't let it derail your progress. You know, get back on the bandwagon and have another go.
4: Indeed. And you've really got to have that will to give up as well. You know, if you don't have that will to give up, you're not going to do it. You've got to say, you'd want to say to yourself, yes, I want to give up, and you'll be more successful.
5: Absolutely. I think that, you know, the triggers of why, you know, you get to the point of where you've decided, like, this is the time, are definitely, you know, personal ones, to your point, maybe financial, it may be health, but whatever that is, I think you just, you know, the time today, you know, give it a go, start, and then keep going.
4: Yes, because I remember when I first started smoking, I think I was still at school, and there was a lot of peer pressure, and of course smoking was considered to be pretty cool back then, but now I think it's you sort of look at a smoking and think, ugh. I'll release all you anyway.
5: Yeah, times have changed, but there are still, you know, social settings and particularly sporting events. And as we know, there's so much, you know, great sport on at the moment.
4: Oh, there is, isn't there? Yes, it's always great sport. I'm looking forward to the cricket season.
5: Yes, you know, like if it's the, you know, the FIFA World Cup and the NRL or the or Wimbledon, there's so many sporting events on at the moment. And you know, Aussies joining, you know, social settings and watching sport can be a real trigger. And that's where you've got to, I think, have that game plan and have the support and you know, be committed to, you know, to giving up.
4: That's right. And of course, the biggest sporting event is the Nicaroos, the quitteroos. So check all that out. Shannon, it's been a pleasure talking to you. All the very best, and thank you very much for filling us in on all that. I think it's very important. I think once you give up smoking, your health is going to improve, and you'll have more money in the bank too. Thanks very much.
5: Absolutely. Thanks, Barry. Thanks a lot.
4: Not a problem. But this is Weekend Talk. It is a Saturday morning edition. We've got the latest news. That's coming up after this.
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16: Good morning, I'm Frank Bonacorso. A 29-year-old man will appear in court today after allegedly damaging EV charging stations in the New South Wales Hunter and Central Coast regions last month. Charles Joe from New South Wales Police says the man was arrested at a home in Cohiba in Newcastle South and a number of items were seized.
17: During the search warrant, police allegedly located and seized 17 EV charge handles, plugs, cutting tools, a taser and several large bags of stripped cables. A vehicle allegedly used in the incident was also seized.
16: Pauline Hanson has unveiled a plan to ban burqas and immigration to Australia from fundamentalist countries. The One Nation leader has been touring the UK for the past week, and today's Sydney Telegraph reports Senator Hanson has warned radical Islam has become the biggest issue facing that nation, and Australia is only a few years behind. One Nation has proposed a cap of 130,000 migrants per year. Prime Minister Albanese's migration policies focus on scaling back net overseas migration to 225,000 while keeping the permanent intake target at 185,000. There are reports this week this week's major outage at Telstra was caused by an ageing server that should have been replaced a decade ago. A report in the Sydney Morning Herald quotes Telstra sources who say the device, known as a sync server, had reached the end of its supported life 10 years ago. The head of Telstra, Vicky Brady, says the carrier has let Australians down. Ms Brady was forced to cut short an overseas trip to deal with this week's outage, which halted train lines, impacted business transactions and disrupted the Triple O network.
18: We will complete our investigation into the actions needed to prevent it from happening again. You have my commitment on that. Networks are large and complex, and we invest significantly in the resilience of our network.
16: 12 people have died in what authorities are calling Spain's deadliest wildfires on record. Many of the victims in the Andalusian region of Almeria were found inside burnt-out vehicles. At least 20 people remain unaccounted for. Hundreds of firefighters and soldiers have been battling the blaze, which has burnt through more than 3,000 hectares of forest and farmland. Authorities say foreign nationals are among the casualties. Allegations today that the man trusted to run IT operations at Queensland's building watchdog allegedly turned his taxpayer-funded role into a personal cash machine. Today's Courier Mail reports Troy Herbert Hample is facing 44 charges following a major police investigation into his time working at the Queensland Building and Construction Commission. Police allege in court documents that the 53-year-old used his senior position to swindle hundreds of thousands from Queensland taxpayers over almost 2.5 years, beginning in October 2023. His alleged run only came to an end when he was charged in February this year. In NRL, the Warriors have taken a firmer grip on a top four spot with a 32-6 thumping of West Tigers at Campbelltown. In AFL, Collingwood kicked three of the last four goals to post a last-gasp win against North Melbourne at Docklands. At the World Cup, Spain have defeated Belgium 2-1 in their round of eight clash. La Roya progressing to a semi-final against France next Tuesday. Norway do battle with England, and Argentina take on Switzerland tomorrow in the remaining quarterfinals. In tennis, Cruz Hewitt has become the first Australian to reach the Wimbledon boys' final since Alex de Minaur. In the men's draw, Germany's Alexander Zverev is through to the final after defeating Britain's Arthur Ferry. Zverev will take on Italian number one seed Jannik Sinner, who defeated Novak Djokovic in the other semi. Turning to finance, and the Dow Jones has closed up 149 points at 52,637, one Australian dollar buying 69.5 US cents. 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Cloud clearing to a mostly sunny day with light winds. We're heading for top temperatures of 19 degrees in the city, 19 in the west. Looking further ahead, sunny on Sunday, Monday and Tuesday. At the moment in the city, it's 9 degrees, Bankstown 7, Penrith 7 and Richmond 6. That's the latest 2SM news. I'm Frank Bonacorso.
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4: 131269 is the number to ring, and Barry at 2hd.com.au is how you can drop us an email. But let's go to the phones because we have got Steve there. Hello, Steve.
15: Hello, Barry. How are you?
4: Mate, I'm not too bad. What are you up to?
15: Getting ready for the punt this afternoon, mate.
4: Oh, okay. That's good. Yeah, hopefully you'll get a winner.
15: I love a lot of sports. Like, I love me NRL, soccer, cricket, golf, motorsport, and particularly horse racing. I love a punt on a Saturday.
4: Oh, okay. A lot of people used to do that, you know, they'd have the radio on and they listen to the races in their garage while they're working away. And
15: oh, mate, it's all on Fox now.
4: It is now. I know. It's time to change.
15: If I'm watching the NRL, I'll be switching channels. I said, oh, race is due now, so I'll switch to the race channel. Then that's over, then I go back to the NRL, vice versa, yeah.
4: Oh, yeah, times have changed. We used to race down. I remember on Melbourne Cup days, and there'd be big lineups at the TAB.
15: Yeah,
4: they would be lined up out there. Yeah, well, obviously you do everything online now, and you know, it's not a drama. But back in the 70s and the early 80s, mate, yeah, there was a big lineup there every Melbourne Cup day.
15: Right up to about 2000, the rot started, I reckon.
4: Yeah.
15: They don't exist anymore, TABs. They're only in pubs and clubs now.
4: Yeah, they have been for a while, haven't they?
15: Yeah, they've just finally all disappeared. Yeah, now, I find women competitive sports, mate.
4: Hmm.
15: Now, I only can think of two sports that women compete with men. I'm talking about individually.
4: Yeah.
15: That's motorsport and horse racing.
4: Oh, okay.
15: You've got tennis, you've got doubles in tennis, you've got women in yacht racing, but as it comes in an individual sport, I can only think of horse racing and motorsport.
4: Okay, croquet, I think, is a sport where both men and women compete against each other.
15: Well, just about every other sport
4: lawn bowls, do they have?
15: I'm not sure. They might have teams or doubles or something.
4: Yeah.
15: But What puzzles me is the word of horse racing. They call it the king of sports.
4: Mm.
15: Yeah, and well, lately a lot of women have been dominating.
4: Riding
15: a lot of winners lately. The women jockeys. There's a lot more of them,
4: which is good. I mean, it's a and obviously, you know, I'm surprised it's taken so long. You know, I would have thought women jockeys would have been ideal, even going right back to the beginning of horse racing. But,
15: there was a girl jockey back in the late 70s called Pam O'Neill. She was a New Zealand girl, actually.
4: Yeah.
15: And she's one of the first female jockeys to ride in Australia.
4: Okay.
15: And there was another one not long after called Jones.
4: Mm.
15: And that was around about the same time. But most of the women started kicking off, I could say, late 90s, early 2000s.
4: Yeah, so it's just in the last 15, 20 years, yeah.
15: Yeah, yeah. Now, here's a little story for you.
4: Mm.
15: My first wife, she passed away, God bless, inherited a property and a house up at Gympie.
4: Right.
15: So we were married. We decided to live up there. And her uncle was a horse trainer up there. And, Gympie, this is. And yeah. They used to race every Saturday. And it's a little sand track, about 1,200 metres per kilometre.
4: Mm.
15: And now I met a young apprentice jockey called Glenn Boss.
4: Right.
15: Now, Glenn Boss, he's the jockey of Maccabi Diva at Road 3 Melbourne Cup winner.
4: Oh, okay, yeah.
15: Yeah, now who would have thought back in 1985 this kid's going to ride 3 Melbourne Cup winners in a row?
4: Jeez. And you actually met him and, okay.
15: I met him when he was a kid, yeah, the apprentice kid, yeah.
4: Yeah. Was he a nice kid back then?
15: He was really, really very polite.
4: Yeah.
15: And he rode a couple of horses for my wife's uncle and actually rode a couple of winners too, but it didn't last long because he ended up in Brisbane.
4: Oh, okay, yep.
15: He ended up being a city jockey, and from there onwards, he just progressed.
4: Yeah.
15: But
4: that's good to see, though, isn't it? Because you've actually you followed his career, haven't you? You know, that's the thing. I think that's good.
15: Every time I've seen him ride, I said, "Oh, yeah, that's the kid from
4: from Gympie."
15: You know, and then he started riding a lot of winners in the city. I said, geez, he's going well. As years went on, there he goes. He wins one Melbourne Cup. He wins two Melbourne Cups. And he wins three. I thought, my God.
4: Yeah, first time ever. Yeah, three wins.
15: Yeah.
4: A hat-trick.
15: Yeah.
4: Oh,
15: yeah, big hat-trick, yeah.
4: And yeah, is he still riding?
15: Yeah, no, he's just retired recently.
4: Okay. Yeah.
15: Yeah, he's one of the 100 clubs too. The 100 club they mean by Group 1 winners.
4: Oh, okay, which is 100 wins.
15: No, he's ridden nearly 2,000 winners all up.
4: Oh, geez.
15: But what they mean by the grade or the race.
4: Yeah.
15: Like the Melbourne Cup's a Group 1 and other big feature races like Caulfield Cup, Cox Plate.
4: Yeah, they're all Group 1.
15: They're all Group 1s, yeah. He's in the 100 club. He's one over 100, yeah.
4: Oh, that's incredible, isn't it? Yeah.
15: Yeah, and I just said, you know, I met this kid, and who would have thought he'd have a career like that?
4: It makes you feel good, doesn't it?
15: Well, it does, yeah. I said, I know Glenn. Haven't seen him since, but I've known him.
4: I know when they interview a jockey after race, I've never heard a jockey be rude or anything. They're always really polite and aren't they? I don't think I've ever come across a rude jockey.
15: Apparently, I watched a little documentary on young apprentice jockeys. They educate them and send them to school how to talk and behave to the media.
4: Yeah.
15: Yeah.
4: I think a lot of footballers do that too nowadays. I think they have various things. Yeah,
15: because some of them are like really experts at it. Yeah.
4: Yeah. No. Even anyone in the racing industry. I don't think I've ever met anyone rude. You know, whether it's a trainer, a race caller, or anything. They've always been polite.
15: It's supposed to be a gentleman's sport, but like I said, how do women are dominating these days? Even trainers, female trainers, they're really good.
4: So we...
15: The other day, an 80-year-old female trainer.
4: Mm-hmm.
15: She's like a country trainer. She's 80 years old, and she retired the other day.
4: I think
15: it was Wednesday. And her last race was her 1,000th winner as a trainer, and at 25-1 shot.
4: Oh, what a way to retire. Well done, my goodness me.
15: Yeah, yeah.
4: So we should rename it the sport of kings and queens.
15: Well, that's what I mean. It puzzles me why they call it, well, it's probably been called the sport of kings for 100-odd years, I suppose.
4: Yeah.
15: Now, women are getting a lot involved in it, which is good, you know. It's not many sports where women compete with men, put it that way.
4: Yeah, not only are they competing, but they're winning as well, which is even better.
15: They're winning as well, yeah.
4: Steve, great talking to you, mate. You take care.
15: Okay.
4: And enjoy the rest of the weekend.
15: Yeah, thanks, Paul. Barry.
4: Oh, I've been called lots of things, but never Paul. That's good.
15: See, mate. Sorry, mate.
4: Take care, mate. Have a good one. This is Weekend Talk, our number 131269. Back with more after this.
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4: Hello, Jim.
26: Oh, hello, Barry.
4: Jim, what's on your mind this morning?
26: Yeah, I've been listening for the past hour or so, and I noticed a few people have phoned up talking about sports and stuff like that.
4: Mm-hmm.
26: And, I'm actually not a fan.
4: You're not a fan of sport at all?
26: Not a fan of competitive sport, nor violent sport. I think especially the violent sports like boxing that's directly violent.
4: Yeah, so that's probably the most violent one, isn't it? But I don't mind watching the boxing, but I mean, each to their own, of course.
26: Well, I used to watch all this stuff as a child and until my mid-teens, and then I realised that pretty quickly, by the time I was 17 or 18, I was looking at it and feeling quite disgusted. I was a big rugby league fan as a child.
4: Mm.
26: Used to play Western Suburbs.
4: Oh, the Mighty Magpies, yeah.
26: Yeah, they don't exist anymore. And I eventually realised that it was game after game after game, violence, violence, and more violence. It's physically violent. The basis of the game is to physically stop somebody progressing up the field.
4: That's right, yeah.
26: And I look at that and the way that people continually try to find ways to break the rules, etc., etc. And the older I've gotten, the more anti-violence I've been in life. And a lot of men especially, but women are starting to do it now, a lot of the violence has been increasing decade after decade. And I find it quite disgusting, actually, to look at.
4: So what are your thoughts on a game like cricket, which doesn't really have any violence in it at all?
26: Yes, cricket's fine. Tennis. Sports like tennis, for example, as long as John McEnroe's not playing it.
4: Or commentating, yes.
26: But
4: he's certainly a character.
26: Yeah, you can bring violence, of course, into any sport or any aspect of life, that's obvious. But there's plenty of non-violent sports. But I even take it a little bit further the past decade or so. I'm actually becoming quite disenchanted with just competitive sport, even the competitive nature of human beings, I think, is quite animalistic. For example, birds compete against other birds. They will attack the territory that's claimed by other birds and try to kill those birds and get into that territory and rule over that territory. Guess what? That's exactly what human beings do to other human beings constantly. We're not as advanced as we think we are.
4: Yeah, I mean, we have come a long way since the old Roman days and the gladiators and chopping off people's heads and things like that. I suppose we have come a long way since then, sports wise. So apart from sport, I mean, what other interests are you in?
26: What specifically am I interested in? Like activities, you mean? Playing music.
4: Oh, okay, yeah. I mean, I like the music. But do you like rock, country music?
26: No. I basically am a singer-songwriter, and I write my own songs, and they're basically, I suppose most people would describe it as folk music.
4: Like ballads, in other words, yeah.
26: Yeah, sort of. I'm not into commercial music and all that sort of stuff, which I don't.
4: And do you perform anywhere?
26: No, I used to.
4: Not
26: for a long time, though.
4: Oh, you should get back into it.
26: Well, I'm in my 70s now.
4: Doesn't matter, you're never too old, come on.
26: Oh, yeah, I've got arthritis in my fingers and I can't play.
4: You get someone else to play.
26: I'm interested in playing myself. That's it.
4: Something I've always wanted to learn. There are two things. I wanted to learn a foreign language, and I wanted to learn a musical instrument. And I say this every year. It's like a New Year's resolution. I still haven't done it. And I've been saying that for 40-odd years. So one of these days.
26: Yeah. Well, I've got three songs up on YouTube if anybody wants to listen to them.
4: Oh, okay. So how can we find them on YouTube?
26: I suppose I'll have to give you my full surname and everything, but that's okay. Okay?
4: Yeah, that's all right, yeah.
26: You just do a search on YouTube, and Jim, J-I-M, and the surname is B-W-E-G-L-I-N-G.
4: Easy as that. So just do that on YouTube, and bang, there you are, there's Jim. Jim?
26: You can even play it on your radio show.
4: Well, I'll see what I can do. Yeah, anyway, Jim, great talking to you, mate. You take care. Enjoy the rest of the weekend, won't you?
26: Thanks, Barry. Lucky. Bye-bye.
4: See you, mate. This is Weekend Talk, Saturday morning edition. Who else have we got there? I think we've got Robin next. Hello, Robin.
0: Hi, how are you?
4: I'm really good. What about yourself?
0: Not too great this morning.
4: Oh, that's no good, eh?
0: Well, that's why I'm ringing you to see if you can help me out. Maybe you can, some place that I could get in touch with.
4: Oh, okay. Well, I'll do my best. What seems to be the problem?
0: Well, some lunatics around where I live that light fires at night. It's very late at night. Last night it was about 1:30, the smoke. Then the smell kept coming into my place, and it woke me up. And I kept breathing. This morning, it's like I've got a cold. I can't breathe properly. I have been in touch with the fire brigade last time. They came. They told me they can't smell it. Now, I don't understand that, because I'm not the only one that live around here that is having problems with it. Last night, it was really bad. It woke me up, like I said. I thought I'll phone the police. They said they couldn't do anything, but they get the fire brigade. Well, it's no good of the fire brigade coming. Is there a law against this pollution or something?
4: Well,
0: like
4: I'd
0: that,
4: imagine there's know? A law against lighting fires for starters, and that should be come under the police control in relation to that. Is it someone purposely lighting fires, or is it someone burning off, or having a barbecue or something? What's the go? Oh, they wouldn't have a barbecue 1:00 in the morning, would you?
0: No, that's what I said to the policeman. That's what he said to me. He said people can light fires. I said, but what about the smoke and that stuff that's coming off the fires, my unit's full of smoke. I said it woke me up. Now this morning I woke up like this. I can't breathe through my nose. It's all my throat is very sore.
4: Oh, that's no good.
0: So
4: you live in a block of units. What about your neighbours? Are they suffering the same thing?
0: Yeah, they are. That's the thing. But I seem to be the only one that rings up about it.
4: Okay.
0: But this is at 1:00, 1:30 till 2:00.
4: So someone's going around lighting fires.
0: Oh, it's the same people. It comes in the same direction. If you get to closer to the front of my unit, you can't smell it. That where the road is. You come down to the back, it's all down this way. You can't see smoke or anything. You can't. I don't know what they're burning. I don't know how they can burn anything with no smoke.
4: Okay. Well, it's certainly worth investigating, isn't it? So I'm a bit surprised the fire brigade or the police haven't really looked into it further. Maybe they should, especially if you've got the other unit owners. They're complaining about it too. I mean, that's...
0: We talk about it amongst ourselves, but like I said, I'm the one that... Well, maybe it bothers me more than the others. I don't know. But like I said, I wasn't going to. Didn't think to ring anybody this morning. I was going to get the council on the week, through the week. And I thought, well, I was listening to you. I thought, well, maybe you know something. You know, if there's any rules against it, or it can be.
4: Oh, said. There's rules against lighting fires, indeed. You know, that's a thing, and that's I mean, that's. That comes under like arson and goodness knows what else. Property damage by fire, intentionally or recklessly damaging property, including roads, council property, or nearby structures using fire, carries a maximum penalty of 10 years in prison. There you go. That's under the Crimes Act of 1900. Thanks, Mark, for because Mark's answers the phones for us, and he's come up with this information. So yeah, it's something worth. It's certainly worth investigating if it's is it happening at the same time each night or was it?
0: No, sometimes it could be 9:00. Usually I'm about still up then or just going to bed. But this was at 1:30 in the morning. I'm thinking, I woke up and I look at the time and I thought, what the? And like the policeman said, people can light fires in their backyard. I said, what about at 1:00, 2:30, 1:00 in the morning?
4: Yeah, that's strange, isn't it?
0: He said, well, I can get you to the fire brigade and come and look. I said, well, they couldn't smell it, so they just must have.
4: Maybe the smell might have been gone by then, I suppose. But anyway, I'd get together with the other unit holders and maybe go down and see the police and the fire brigade. And see what you can come up with. But
0: maybe I might have to do something like that because, indeed. Like I said,
4: Robin, I've got to leave there because I've got the news coming up. But all the very best with it, and keep in touch, won't you?
0: Yeah, thank you. Thanks,
4: latest news coming up next.
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29: Good morning, I'm Roger Smith. A man will face court today after a police officer was allegedly assaulted at Bondi in Sydney's East. Joanne Elliott from New South Wales Police Headquarters says officers were patrolling Bondi Beach when they were alerted by members of the public about a man who was acting erratically and allegedly screaming at traffic on Campbell Parade.
30: Police requested New South Wales Ambulance to attend for an assessment, and while waiting for the ambulance, the 43-year-old man allegedly attempted to leave. Police will be further alleging he became violent, and during the struggle, he's then bitten a sergeant on his leg.
29: Claims today that activists of the banned terror group Hizb ut-Tahrir reappeared within a major mainstream pro-Palestine campaign whose social media accounts were shut down suddenly last week. Today's Telegraph reports Stand for Palestine's 200,000 follower Meta accounts have been axed amid claims former Hizb ut-Tahrir were operating within the group. Home Affairs Minister Tony Burke banned both Hizb ut-Tahrir and the neo-Nazi White Australia group after the Bondi massacre. There are traffic disruptions in Sydney's CBD following an electrical fire on the light rail between Wynyard and the Queen Victoria building. 15 people were evacuated from the carriage when the blaze erupted on the roof. No one was injured and fire crews managed to extinguish the blaze. Private bus companies will be paid $200 million by the New South Wales government to fund driver wage increases in a bid to stave off the threat of network-wide industrial action in 10 regions across Sydney. The payments come on the condition that private operators also provide cash for wage increases and that they come to an agreement with the unions on a pay deal. Australia has recorded its first detection of bird flu in a local bird species. The H5 bird flu strain was found in a native seabird, a greater crested tern, in South Australia. It brings the number of bird flu detections in Australia to 12, with fresh cases in South Australia and WA. Authorities continue to urge calm, saying there's still no evidence of commercial poultry infection nor wildlife deaths. Agriculture Minister Julie Collins says the risk to human health remains low.
11: We are working closely with the South Australian government in terms of their enhanced surveillance. They have already increased their surveillance and they still have quite healthy populations of Australian seabirds and they have not detected any mass mortalities.
29: Pressure is mounting on the Queensland government to overhaul Brisbane's nightlife laws and regulations in order to secure the city's Olympics boom. Brisbane's nightlife industry has warned that the city risks squandering the 2032 Olympic opportunity after the state government delayed the release of a landmark report recommending sweeping venue reforms. Extended trading hours, easing noise restrictions, and entry ID scanners for low-risk venues are among 62 recommendations of a landmark report by the Nightlife Commissioner, which was handed to the state government in February. Sport and in NRL, West Tigers have now lost four consecutive matches and are 4 points adrift of the top eight after going down to the Warriors 32-6 at Campbelltown Stadium. Later today, the Dolphins take on the Sharks, the Bulldogs are at home to the Raiders, and the Roosters take on the Eels in the evening match. In AFL, Collingwood's wildcard hopes were boosted overnight when they defeated North Melbourne in a thrilling finish at Docklands, the Pies turning it on in the dying stages of the clash, booting three of the last four goals in a 13-11-89 to 12-13-85 win. At the World Cup, Spain are through to the semi-finals after defeating Belgium 2-1 this morning. La Roja will take on France next Tuesday in Dallas. Two round of eight matches remain, Norway up against England and Argentina against Switzerland tomorrow. In finance, the Dow Jones has closed up 149 points at 52,637. One Aussie dollar is buying 69.5 US cents. 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Cloud clearing to a mostly sunny day with light winds. We're heading for top temperatures of 19 degrees in the city, 19 in the west. Looking further ahead, sunny for Sunday, Monday and Tuesday. At the moment in the city, it's 9 degrees, 8 at Bankstown, 7 at Penrith and Richmond. That's the latest to SM News. I'm Roger Smith.
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13: Yes, and we're halfway through, our weekend talk Saturday morning edition. 3 hours down, 3 hours to go. And if you'd like to take part, of course, 13 12 69. If you'd like to send us an email, barry@2hd.com.au. You've got a few emails here too, which we'll read out a little bit later on. In the meantime, though, let's go to the phones. We've got Chris there. Hello, Chris. We had Chris there. Chris, are you there? Hello, knock, knock, knock. Hello, you there? No, Chris isn't there, so we won't talk to Chris. Let's see what we can do. I can sit here twiddling my thumbs, or I can play Rod Stewart. I think I'll play Rod Stewart instead.
14: Twiddle your thumbs.
13: No, twiddle me thumbs, you think? Yeah. I'm just waiting for Rod to turn up. There he is. He's there. Maggie May. Classic stuff, one of his early releases.

0: Great stuff from Rod Stewart and Maggie May, one of his early stuffs, and well, I reckon one of his best too. I really enjoy that. This is Weekend Talk, Saturday morning edition. I'm Barry Hill. If you'd like to take part, 131269 is our number. Let's go to Orange because we're going to say hi to Meg. Hello, Meg.
1: Good morning, Barry. How are you?
0: I'm really good. What are you up to?
1: Oh, just avoiding the frost. There's a bit of frost out there this morning.
0: I could imagine because where I live, I think it got down about 5 degrees, and to me, that's icy cold.
1: Oh, that's still warm.
0: I know. It's a warm summer's day for you.
1: Sometimes. Yeah, the fellow I was talking to when I rang in, he was talking about the poor old cat in the dryer.
0: I mean, I know. What a story. Hey, yeah.
1: 4 hours. It must have had a headache being pounded round and round and round and calling out for help.
0: I know. I'm surprised. I mean, no one noticed the strange noise coming from the dryer. The dryer sounds a bit squeaky today, doesn't it?
1: I thought the lady went out or something and turned it on before she went out.
0: Yeah. 4 hours it was stuck in.
1: 4 hours. You would have heard it, and it would have been complaining vehemently like cats. If they get their tail caught in the door, you'll hear it next week.
0: And when it came out, they said, I promise I'll eat that stuff now.
1: Yeah, just on a serious subject, I've been listening to the radio all week while I've been working around the house and garden, and Albo's there trying to justify himself and all the wonderful things he's done, and they're all getting into Pauline Hanson, giving her a hard time, because I think she's frightened them, because she got such a following. She hasn't even gotten in yet. She's just made inroads and got more following. But Albo's or none of those parties are anyone to be pointing a finger. If they stood in front of a mirror and looked in front of themselves, they should be totally ashamed of themselves.
0: Yeah, I suppose. Yeah, good point. I mean, that's what politics is for, isn't it? They always seem to point the finger at each other, and it's kind of like a big game. It's like a big sporting game, I think, when it comes to politics.
1: Like spoiled children. I can do better than you, and I'm going to tell my mummy on you because you didn't do this right. They're supposed to be mature age people in politics, and as soon as they get their feathers ruffled, they go running around trying to find fault with somebody else just to divert the attention from themselves.
0: Yeah, that's exactly right. I mean, I don't know too many people. Do you watch the when they have question time on the, I think it's on the ABC or SBS or one of them. Do you watch that?
1: Sometimes I watch just for a laugh, as long as I can stand it.
0: I've got to say, I don't watch it. But I had a laugh when one of my politics... Uh, po-

0: politician friends. They said they like to put the young women in, you know, in front of the, like, the camera behind them, you know, and because it gives them a good image. And I said, well, why would they do that? Because no one watches the damn thing anyway.
1: I watch it for a little while until I get sick of it. I'm thinking, look at the taxpayers' time and money being wasted here while they're arguing over some mute point when there's little things going on in the world and they're wasting time there. And it seems to be on, I think it's the ABC, about 12 o'clock on a couple of mornings a week. I watch it for about 10, 15 minutes or more, unless it becomes interesting if there's a bit of a spat breaks out. But I can't stand it. And the time and waste of money, and blowing their own trumpet and talking rubbish and trying to convince us how wonderful they are and what a good job they've been
0: doing. And there's no, there don't seem to be the characters in today's politicians either. I mean, back in the 70s, you had guys like Fred Daly and Jim Killen and, you know, and even Gough Whitlam and Malcolm Fraser. I mean, you had characters. And we don't seem to have that nowadays, do they?
1: No, they all seem... And Albo seems, he seems to me particularly insipid and bland. He has nothing of any...
0: He wouldn't be alone there. I think they all are.
1: Oh, he just seems to be totally insipid and no colour, no panache to him. And I just find him totally irritating. If he comes on, I admit I have to turn him off. I can't cope with him. But if we get Pauline in, at least you've got a bit of vim and vigour and a bit of something different. And she's... They were saying that they don't think he should get him to have the ability to run the country. But Albo doesn't run the country on his own. He's got a great,
0: list. Well, he's got all the various ministers and all that sort of stuff. Yeah. But what Pauline, to actually become Prime Minister, she has to win at least 76 seats. And so she's got to find 76 people to actually win those seats and then and form a government. So I don't think that's going to happen.
1: It won't happen, but at least he's there as the spur and keeping them on there. What you say, keep the bees honest, which is what we need. We need someone to, they need to look at themselves in the mirror, realise what they're doing wrong, because the Australian public are really getting sick of it. And this is why I think they're turning towards Pauline. And obviously, if she does get in, she wouldn't be running it on her own. She'd have a list of advisers and people who are familiar with what has the decisions that have to be made. I'm sure if you saw Albo in the room on his own, he couldn't run Australia on his own.
0: No, I don't think anyone could really, when you think about it. So it's a big thing to do, isn't it?
1: Yeah. It's a big army of supporters behind you that you have to have confidence in. And I said, but she would be the figurehead, but she'd still be advised by minions of people. You know, the minions would come in and they'd all be advising her and telling her which way to go and what not to go. But I think she's good there as a stirrer at the moment, and she's got them all rattled, I think. She's certainly
0: got the coalition rattled at the moment, because coalition are losing support to One Nation. Yeah. And okay, there's a trickle coming from the Labor Party as well, but most of the support of One Nation has come from the coalition, because coalition have dropped pretty badly in the polls.
1: Okay.
0: So the coalition has got to do something. Maybe go to Tasmania, see what they're doing right down there, because the government is it's a coalition government down there, and they seem to be handling things well. Go up to Queensland and see what Chris O'Fooley is doing, because he seems to be going all right. They've got to do something, because if they still do what they're doing now and follow the same road, they're going to get wiped out.
1: Australia is just going down the gurgler, and when I was a young girl in the 50s and 60s, Australia is nothing like it was then. We may not have had, 7 or 8 million people at that stage, and we went through the Second World War with 5 million people, and yet now we've got 28 million people, and we just seem to be going further and further down the gurgler at a rapid rate. And I can't see it ever coming back to what we had.
0: Well, let's hope it does anyway, Meg. We've always got to feel some sort of positivity, don't we? So let's hope we do.
1: I was getting some groceries the other day, and you check the groceries, and when I came home, I was packing the groceries away, and I was looking at the sizes on the tins and packets. They've all dropped down, sometimes between 10 and 15 units have dropped down on the size of the item you've bought. That the price has stayed the same or gone off a bit.
0: Yeah, I think it's called shrinkflation or something, I think they call it.
1: Yes, They think we're stupid that we don't notice it.
0: Yeah, oh, no, we notice it all right. My goodness me, we do notice it. I notice even with like cans of beer, for example, you used to be able to buy, you know, they were always 375 mil. And now... you buy 330 or even 300 sometimes. So,
1: it's... I even bought some of those disinfectant wipes, which I always keep in the kitchen, and they're usually 120. And when I bought them home and I went to put it in the cupboard, I hope, look, 110. That dropped down 10 wipes. It's dropping down, and the price, I think they were on special at a higher price, which you weren't supposed to know, considering you're getting less.
0: And what about toilet paper? It used to be 500 sheets, and I think you're lucky to get 200 nowadays, or even 180. So it's in a roll. So, yes, shrinkflation.
1: It's going on, and I think what annoys me is they think that the Australian public is totally devoid of intelligence, that they don't notice these things happening.
0: But let me tell you, we do notice. So there you go. Indeed.
1: Yes, we do. And go, Pauline.
0: Meg, wonderful talking to you. Take care. Enjoy that nice warm weather there at Orange, won't you?
1: I've got to go out and shoot the leaves up down the driveway. I think the autumn leaves have stopped now, but I've got a pile of leaves to get rid of.
0: Yeah, just scrape the ice off before you do that. And you'd be...
1: I get my ice skate down, have a little bit goes buzz up and down the driveway on the ice.
0: Take care. Nice talking
1: to you.
0: All the best.
1: Bye.
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0: Hello, Donna. Donna, are you there? All I can hear is music in the background here. She must have put me on hold. Don't you? what do you think of hold music? It's like elevator music, isn't it? You know, it's pretty boring. I used to hate when you ring up, you know, like a company and they put you on hold and you hear this. Ugh, hate it. Anyway, we'll put you on hold now and we'll see what happens. We'll go to Chris. Hello, Chris.
13: G'day, mate. How are you?
0: I'm good. I was listening to that nice elevator music. What can I do for you this morning?
13: Not a lot, really. How's the Middle East going at the moment?
0: I suppose it's still going, yes. When it's going to end is anyone's guess, isn't it?
13: I heard there a day or so ago it took a turn for the worst, but haven't heard anything much else about it.
0: Well, maybe because we haven't heard anything, maybe that's good.
13: Or maybe they're just not bothering to tell anyone what's going on.
0: That's another thing too, yeah.
13: That seems to be a bit of a trend of today.
0: Mm-hmm. What else is on your mind, Chris?
13: Oh, not a lot. Nighttime radio. Gary Stewart's not on anymore.
0: No, Gary's crook at the moment. He's got a problem with his eyes. So with his, when you've got to read stuff, it makes it pretty hard because you need your eyes to do that. So he's going in for an operation. So hopefully back on deck soon.
13: Oh, yeah, good. Yeah. He's a nice fella, Gary.
0: Oh, no, Gary and I go back years. We go back when I first got my job in Taree, in 2RE, in 1994. And Gary was the first person at the studio that I saw, because we had to go up for the interview, which happened to be on a Sunday, and of course Gary was on air and he showed me around the station and we had a nice little chat. So I've known him ever since then, and we've always got on well. So
13: that's glad to hear it. Listen, that lady that was talking about Albanese and Pauline Hanson there before.
0: Mm-hmm.
13: The biggest critic of Pauline Hanson seems to be Angus Taylor, not Albanese.
0: Well, I suppose they both had their little say about her, I suppose. But I suppose you're right, Angus Taylor probably has more to say because, I mean, he's losing support to them.
13: Well, Pauline Hanson and Angus Taylor were having a pretty serious tit-for-tat there yesterday. So I haven't actually heard Albanese say that much about One Nation or Four.
0: Well, I think he has. I can't recall, you know, when or, you know, what was it about, but I know he has said some, let's say non-supportive stuff about One Nation and Pauline Hanson.
13: What did you think of the missile test by China in the Pacific?
0: Interesting.
13: Beyond interesting, do you think it's threatening?
0: I don't know. It's hard to say. I don't think China wants to start a war. If they did, I mean, geez, we'd be in trouble. Because, I mean, they're taking over the world financially now, aren't they, economically? Because everything seems to be made in China. So I don't think they're really going to try and, start a war as such. But
13: I totally agree with you.
0: Hmm.
13: Where does America test its missiles in the Pacific?
0: Where? I don't know. Do they?
13: Yeah, of course they do.
0: Whereabouts?
13: They've got a designated zone.
0: Oh, okay.
13: That they managed to carve out for themselves.
0: Yeah. And I know the French do a bit of testing too. I remember back in the 70s they tested, was it Mururoa Atoll or the atom bomb or the nuclear? Yeah. Remember that.
13: The Americans tested on Bikini Atoll.
0: Hmm.
13: And the British tested on Australia and Woomera.
0: That's right, yes. Yeah, it's Maralinga, wasn't it? Down in the middle of South Australia there. Yeah,
13: and all the radiation drifted back down over Melbourne, which they said wouldn't happen, but it did happen.
0: Yeah, that's something. Over the history, there's been some lot of silly things, isn't there?
13: Oh, look, if they put the money into doing nice things instead of nasty things...
0: Mm.
13: The
0: world would be a lot better off.
13: You'd probably have a happier population.
0: Indeed. Couldn't have said it better myself.
13: Yeah. Mm. Like, you know, to create happiness.
0: Mm.
13: I don't know. I'm not a big fan of the way they're trying to turn Australia into a weapons manufacturing hub, which is happening under everybody's nose. I don't think it's a good thing, and this theory about the bigger, better weapons cause peace. Well, obviously that doesn't seem to happen. And the war to end all wars, and there's been nothing but war all over the world ever since.
0: That's right, yes. So that was supposed to be after World War One, wasn't it? But which was always referred to as the Great War until World War Two started. So, that's...
13: I can't say anything particularly great about any of the wars.
0: That's true.
13: I really feel sorry for... And, you know, it's very easy for us here not to give it a thought. But I feel very bad about all the children, the mothers, the fathers that don't have a bedroom, a shower, kitchen, or any home security whatsoever, and there are millions. And most of it's caused through straightforward conflict.
0: That's exactly right. Well, Chris, you have a wonderful weekend. Enjoy what you're going to do over the weekend, and we'll catch you again some other time.
13: See you later.
0: All the best, mate. This is Weekend Talk. Let's see if Donna is ready. Hello, Donna.
14: Hi, Barry. How are you going?
0: Oh, look, I'm not too bad. Not too bad at all.
14: No, that's good.
0: What's on your mind?
14: Well, I agreed with what Meg had to say this morning. Well, 110% I agreed with what she had to say. Everything's changed. Everything's changed in Sydney over the last, 15 to 20 years. Completely changed. There's queues everywhere. There's crowds everywhere. There's crime everywhere in the suburbs in Western Sydney. You know, I live in Western Sydney. But the other day, we all took a break. My son and I and the two grandsons, 10 and 8, and he drove us to the Blue Mountains. And it was completely different there. And I felt like moving there when I saw the place. It was so quiet. Everything was going slowly by. All antique shops, all op shops. I love that sort of thing.
0: Oh, me too, yes. They're like museums, aren't they? They really are.
14: Oh, I love it. But my son didn't let us do that. I said, I'm taking them for lunch, find somewhere. And we saw this place and they had the vault. That was the name of it. And I said, he said, oh, that's not a restaurant. I said, well, there's their menu right straight in front of you. It must be.
0: That's it. That gives it away, doesn't it? Yes.
14: So he started walking down the stairs and we all followed him. He didn't say, well, we'll go there. He just went there. And it was all retro inside with all the old furnishings
0: of
14: the 50s and 60s with the high-up table we sat on, the four of us. And then there was the old Singer sewing machine. All these things are on display.
0: Yeah.
14: And then the lamps turned upside down with the light on the table, the old lamps. And then all the old telephones were up on the wall, the old handsets. And the wall phone, which was exactly what we had when my son was even the same colour. I said, look at that to my grandson. That's the exact phone we had when your father was a baby before mobiles were ever invented.
0: That's right. That was our mobile phone, wasn't it? The mobile phone, because it had a long cord.
14: Oh, we'd never heard of such a thing in those days. So we went then to the Three Sisters Lookout. And my son, well, of course, he took his new camera and he hadn't charged it up. So he's saying to my grandson, hey, stand this way a bit back, like he was some professional photographer with the three sisters in the background, and then it didn't take the photo.
0: Oh, because he had no power in the... Oh, my goodness,
14: yeah,
0: me.
14: Yes. I said, just use your bloody phone. Oh, sorry. Just use your mobile phone to take the picture like the old days. So he did that, and then I was just as bad. I went to get my phone out to take, and I couldn't get the camera part up because of the Telstra outage that morning.
0: Oh, that's right. Yeah, that was a nationwide.
14: I turned the phone off, and I turned it back on, and I wiped out. I didn't know where the camera was. So I had to ring him later and say, can you transfer your photos from your phone over to my phone? The photos he took. Well, I was in some of the photos, And it wasn't even... cold there.
0: Oh, there you go.
14: Last Wednesday, it was not a breeze, no wind. It was sunny. You wouldn't believe what good weather it was that day.
0: Oh, well, I'm glad you got it.
14: He never even had long sleeves on. He doesn't feel the cold.
0: I'm glad you got on a good day. I remember we.
14: I was lucky.
0: Yeah, we had a cruise to Hobart once, and we got there, and it was beautiful. There. But it was beautiful weather. The sun was shining. It was great. It was wonderful. You know, we had I think I had a t-shirt on in the end. The following week, apparently it snowed. so we got it on the right weekend.
14: We were going to the Blue Mountains. I'd never seen snow. My grandson says, "I want to go to Katoomba to see the snow." I said, "Well, you're not guaranteed to, actually." Snow there. So the younger one said to me, "We could have been rolling around in snow by now." I said, "You should be more grateful."
0: No, it's a nice spot, and very historic as well. As you say, a lot of those.
14: That's what I like.
0: Yeah,
14: about it.
0: A lot of those shops.
14: It slows you down when you go there. Mm. If you're living in Sydney, in the midst of the apartment complex I'm in, and all the noise and sirens, you go to Katoomba. And you're going back in time. Yeah. You've gone back in time when you go down the main street of Katoomba.
0: And there's a lot of places.
14: There's no apartments there. There's all heritage hotels, heritage houses. Mm.
0: And there's a lot of places like that around the state too, Donna. So you check them all out. I like the town of Morpeth.
14: I've never heard of it.
0: Morpeth is where Arnott's biscuits actually started. So it's
14: Whereabouts is it?
0: Morpeth is just. Do you know where Maitland is?
14: Central Coast.
0: No, it's on in the Hunter. You know where Maitland is?
14: Yeah.
0: Yeah, it's just north of Maitland, let's say. And
14: it's a long way from here.
0: Yeah. It is, but it's probably similar. Oh, it's probably quicker to go to Katoomba, but Morpeth's lovely. And further south, you've got Berry, which is another sort of like village. It's really
14: nice. No, I've been to
0: really
14: Berry.
0: Nice.
14: They've got antique shops.
0: Yeah. See,
14: my cousin, she's got dementia now, but she lives at near Barrel.
0: Oh, okay. Yeah,
14: she
0: that's
14: lives
0: nice. Yarrinbal.
14: That's
0: a nice area to visit.
14: For a bit of reprieve for on and off for the last 4 years. I go on a train and everything, Southern Highlands train, when it's working, because it's only two little carriages.
0: Yeah.
14: It goes from Campbelltown, but I've got to take a couple of trains before I get. I've got to take three trains to get there.
0: Oh, okay. Yeah.
14: But now her daughter's there with the baby that she's had, and now she's found a boyfriend, and now they're getting married, and the other mother-in-law's there. It was like Pitt Street when I last went. I went for a bit of peace and quiet, Barry.
0: You should have gone to Berrima.
14: I didn't get it.
0: Berrima's quite a nice historical town too, and it's probably not as busy as Barrel. So, when you're down there next time,
14: my cousin is 76 with the dementia. She took a stroke, and that's how she got dementia 4 years ago.
0: Yeah,
14: she's there in the midst of all the chaos in her own house, mind you, and they're all there.
0: Mm.
14: And she looks down the hallway, and she said, "There's a woman walking down the hallway." I said, "Well, that's your daughter's future mother-in-law. She's helping look after." She doesn't know who she is because of dementia.
0: Oh, goodness me.
14: So she's sitting there in a dressing gown because the nurse has been in and she's showered her and she's washed her hair and done all that. And she says to me, "Oh, if you're going, I might come with you."
0: Oh, dear. But
14: it's like a comedy.
0: Well, it's good to get out and have a look at the state anyway, and I'm glad you went to the Blue Mountains. Do try other places too, Donna, and because I know every time...
14: I certainly will, but I want to go back there to go to lunch at a place called the Grand View Hotel.
0: Oh, it sounds nice.
14: I've seen it on TV, and I saw it when we drove past there. I said, "That's the place. It was on TV. It's all renovated inside. It's all retro."
0: Oh, nice. Oh, I love that sort of stuff. I really do.
14: Yeah, so do I.
0: Yeah.
14: There's a Katoomba RSL as well. We drove past there. We saw all the places. And we drove past there, and I said, "God, there's people in there playing pool. I haven't seen people playing pool for 20 years.
0: Oh, really? Oh, God, I like a game. Mind you, I haven't played for a while either, but you're usually pretty handy with the old cue. But, Donna, we'll leave it there. Listen, I'm glad you had a great time there in the Blue Mountains. And do check out other areas too, because it's...
14: I certainly will.
0: There's a lot of great places around the state,
14: I can tell you. I'm a pensioner now, so I can do it.
0: Oh, $2.50, that's it. That's your all-day pass, isn't it?
14: Oh, well, if he's going to drive my son, I'll tell you I'll go in the car.
0: That's even better. You take care. All the best.
14: Okay, bye.
0: This is Weekend Talk, Saturday morning edition. I'll get it right one day, because I'm so used to working Saturday afternoon, you see, so you've got to forgive me. Anyway, 13 12 69 is our number to ring, and I've got some emails here, so how about we read some of these? So we've got one here from Greg. Greg writes, fisherman's wife. Oh, that's right, because I was talking to a lady, and she said that fisherman's wife, she mentioned, and we didn't know what it was, but apparently Greg tells us it's a vulgar, foul-mouthed woman. And no doubt a nag to boot. So, yes, obviously a woman that swears a lot is a fisherman's wife. Thank you for your email there, Greg. From Gary at Foster, who writes, maybe you can explain something for me. So if you want to give up smoking, it's looked upon as a badge of honour and it's a team effort and everyone is right behind you. But if you want to quit drinking, you're told literally to go to the shame corner of Alcoholics Anonymous and pray to Jesus to save your soul, and you're the only one who can help. Is it because of the massive acceptable drinking culture, and if you don't drink, there's something wrong with you? That's from Gary from Foster. It's a good point, though, isn't it? You know, like, interesting. From Peter. Peter writes, although having an occasional bet, Barry, I would definitely love to wager that the CEO of Telstra receives a healthy bonus regardless of their stuff-up, if not a wage increase. I still remember that fellow from Qantas. Remember, he got a couple of $1 million after he resigned and after he basically ruined Qantas as well. But anyway, let's reward him with a couple of extra million. From Ross. Ross, thank you very much for your emails. Obviously not a fan of Chris. And look, Mark, our producer, so the one that answers the phone, because I did say that if you go to the website, the 2SM website, my photo is actually there now. It used to be just the microphone, but now my photo is there. And what does Mark write? My God, is that what you look like? Yeah, thank you, Mark, for that. Appreciate it. Yeah. Anyway, if you'd like to send us an email, just go to our website, 2sm.com.au, or just email direct, Barry at 2hd.com.au.
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0: Well, there's a power couple if you've ever heard one. That's Cher and Peter Cetera for the lead singer of the band Chicago together. And After All, the song. Big hit there back in the late 80s. This is Weekend Talk, Saturday morning edition. And 131269 our number. Back with calls after this.
1: Step inside the castle of common sense with Brent Bultitude, holding the fort for Chris Smith.
2: The Australian War Memorial is one of the most sacred and important sites in the country. And yet somehow, at the official opening ceremony of the renovations, nobody thought it was important enough to play the Australian National Anthem. Seriously?
1: Brent Bultitude for Chris Smith.
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0: Hello, Luke.
9: Hey, Barry, good to hear you, mate. I'm at Yooralla.
0: Yooralla, really? I can imagine it is, yes. It's nice. It's actually a nice warm day in Yooralla today. I mean, locals think, oh, my goodness me, I might put my T-shirt on, I think.
9: No, it's beautiful blue sky, sunshine. Just get out in your car and travel, because I tell you, it's just amazing. It's just a bit cold at night, so you need to check your antifreeze in your car, and you need to have a really warm sleeping bag and a couple of blankets as well, I tell you.
0: And a nice hot cup of tea or a cup of coffee as well.
9: Yeah,
0: go down well.
9: Really interesting hearing Chris and the comments about the Chinese second test. This year, the USA have done two big missile tests in March and May in the Pacific, so it's a thing that keeps on happening. But you'd be into Talking Heads. Have you ever heard of Talking Heads?
0: Oh, of course I have. Yeah, I heard a couple of big hits. Yeah, yeah, on the road, Road to Nowhere, and yeah, good
9: stuff.
0: There's
9: one called Life During Wartime. I've only just picked up it lately, and it's sort of, this ain't no party, this ain't no disco, this ain't no fooling around. Switch it on and have a listen to it, because it's saying, hey, all you young people, you've got to go to war now. Get your van load of weapons, that's it. And then we'll go and check out the grave sites. And it's a very interesting song, because the reality of war A lot of people haven't been involved in it. My dad was, and he used to, some of people just didn't want to talk about it. It was so horrific. But honestly, things are kicking up a bit with the B-52s, not the B-52 musicians, but the B-52 aeroplane, which is, they started up about 1955, and they're trying to rejuvenate them now with new radar. But June the 15th, a terrible thing happened at Edwards Air Base in California. It just exploded, and some of the details are coming out now what happened. They were just taking off, and then suddenly the plane, huge plane, 220,000 kilograms, just veered to the right. And then suddenly the statistics say it tried to land again, and then the whole thing just blew apart.
0: Ooh.
9: And not a, you know how big a B-52, you couldn't even see anything. It was obliterated. And so what we got on here is a bit of a problem. Connection with Australia is that they're planning to, I think they've brought B-52s into Tyndall Air Base up in the Northern Territory. But you look in the past, they used to have an operation called Chrome Dome Operation, which was between 1961 and 1968. It ended in 1968. They used to fly 12 B-52s were always in the air over Russia, saying, hey, we've got the nuclear bombs, hydrogen bombs, not the ones like Hiroshima, 1,000 times bigger, and they've got four of them on one of the B-52s. And then have a look at this, 1968, Thule Air Base. A lot of talk about Trump wanting to take over Greenland. Greenland don't want to have anything to do with the USA, because look what happened in 1968, 21st of January. One of these B-52s was flying with four hydrogen bombs. And then this is human nature. It was getting very cold, like it is at Urella this morning. They put a foam rubber cushion on the heater because they had to have the heater going full bore in the cockpit of the B-52. And they forgot about it, and it caught on fire.
0: Oh, nice. There you go.
9: That's how, 21st of January 1968, the cockpit caught on fire, and the whole B-52 crashed into the sea ice. And the bombs, the four hydrogen bombs, the explosives that were in them blew up. Luckily, they didn't start the nuclear
0: just as well, because it could have been quite messy if that happened.
9: Yeah.
0: Actually, if you want to see some really good war movies, as in, you know, like for realism, and just what the soldiers went through, particularly in World War One, there's two that I recommend. One's 1917, which is brilliant.
9: Right. And, I'll write it down here.
0: And the other one is a German one. It's called All Quiet on the Western Front. And the realism in that, I mean, it really opens your eyes and you think, well, that's the soldiers actually went through. My goodness me, you know, it was tough.
9: It's a really, I've seen that All Quiet on the Western Front.
0: Brilliant, brilliant movie,
9: you,
0: isn't it?
9: You see a lot of stuff like that. The guy rang up this morning saying, we don't need sports. One of the good things about sport is that it gets out the guy's testosterone, and you get out that energy that normally gets turned into war and the gladiator-type situation. It's put into sport. It's one of our natural attributes, but honestly, I can see what he's saying. It's getting a little bit aggressive and a little bit too much concussion. They're finding out the ramifications of concussion too. But look, the Chinese have just bought 12 German submarines too. The Canadians. This is Carney. I've got a lot of time for Carney. He makes sense when he's talking. They're going to get them from the Germans, but they've already put in a provision. If the German deal falls, they'll go back to South Korea. So that's very interesting. Oh, they'll be diesel electric. They won't be nuclear. So maybe that's what we need to do as well. And the Iran situation, they're back into full-on war again. They need to get a better leader than Trump. He doesn't know anything about diplomacy. And the first, there were four major tankers there that got blown up. First one was Saudi Arabia. They'd gone as close as they could to Oman. They'd gone not on the way that the Iranians wanted everyone to go through there, and that's what caused the fracas. And so the Iranians bombed them with drones, and then there was another one from Qatar, an LNG tanker, huge tankers. But this is the tragedy that then that started off the then America then hit serious bombs and strikes on Iran, and then Iran have hit Jordan, Kuwait, and Bahrain, really hardly.
0: Yeah, they've had them like American bases too. It's not so much, you know, like populated areas. They've hit the American bases. Hopefully it'll all end one day, and hopefully that's going to be very, very soon. But anyway, Luke,
9: that'll be great, mate. I hope then we can write a song about peace and
0: indeed,
9: war.
0: Indeed. You have a good one, mate. I've got to leave there. Got the news coming up. All the best. This is Weekend Talk.
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20: Good morning, I'm Roger Smith. An investigation is underway after five teenagers were injured, one critically, when a car hit a tree at East Tamworth in northwestern New South Wales. Emergency services were called to King George V Avenue overnight. They found three girls and two boys had been injured after the sedan they were travelling in left the road, then hit a tree. Two of the passengers have been airlifted to John Hunter Hospital in Newcastle. The 17-year-old girl and a 17-year-old boy were thrown from the vehicle on impact. A 17-year-old girl, the alleged driver, suffered head and facial injuries. A boy and a girl, also aged 17, also sustained injuries. A teenage boy will face court today after a break and enter at a school at Macquarie Fields in Sydney's southwest last month, which caused an estimated $300,000 worth of damage. Officers were called to a school on Bensley Road on Wednesday, the 3rd of June. They found 27 rooms at the school had been damaged. Joanne Elliott from New South Wales Police Headquarters says a crime scene was established and an investigation commenced.
21: Around about 3 o'clock yesterday afternoon, a 14-year-old boy was arrested in Macquarie Fields. He was taken to Campbelltown Police Station, where he was charged with aggravated break and enter with intention, larceny and shoplifting in relation to a separate incident.
20: British police have begun a murder investigation into the death of well-known government minister and TV personality Anne Widdecombe. Officers say they found the 78-year-old's body at a home in southwest England with serious injuries. Assistant Chief Constable Matt Longman says a 26-year-old British man has been arrested on suspicion of murder.
2: As part of our initial inquiries, the incident is not being treated as terrorism. This is an extremely tragic incident. Our thoughts are very much with the family and friends of Miss Widdecombe.
20: Research by the BBC has found that foreigners from more than 40 countries have died fighting for Russia in Ukraine. The BBC's Olga Evshina reports list maintained by the broadcaster show 3,500 foreigners have died.
3: Russia is widening its recruitment efforts as it looks for new ways to replenish its forces in Ukraine. A BBC investigation has identified at least 3,589 foreign nationals killed while fighting for Russia from more than 40 countries. The largest group were North Korean troops deployed under a military agreement with Moscow. Others came from Africa, Latin America, Asia, and the former Soviet republics. Researchers say recruitment has shifted from prison inmates to overseas volunteers seeking higher wages, and more recently to labor migrants pressured into signing military contracts.
20: Action groups have slammed a new noise reduction plan for Brisbane Airport, saying it's misleading. Air Services Australia has outlined new flight paths and changes to operating procedures at the airport designed to minimise noise concerns for 140,000 residents. A resident action group claims the changes would allow simultaneous takeoffs and landings at both runways. Sport, and in NRL, another Tongan player is about to reach a 300-game milestone. Daniel Tupou will celebrate his landmark as his Sydney Roosters take to the field against Parramatta this evening.